0: Departments began to buckle today, leading to nearby evacuations. ABC's Aaron Katursky is there.
1: Around 8 a.m., construction workers began noticing a structural column on the 21st floor starting to warp. Then investigators found multiple cracks and the floors beginning to cave. Authorities evacuated the building and at least nine others nearby, including a hotel and school.
2: So I walked into the office. I was there for about 10 minutes, and then they were like, all right, everybody out, evacuate. Get out now.
1: Bumper to bumper traffic stretching for blocks.
0: And we've now learned that temporary shoring of the impacted building will begin soon. CENTCOM confirming powerful airstrikes against Iran in response to earlier Iranian attacks on vessels in the Strait of Hormuz. What about that memorandum of understanding? ABC News contributor Mick Mulroy.
3: So I think the United States is frustrated that it's not getting where it thought it would be from this MOU. And they're going after the locations that Iran would use and is using to attack these commercial vessels.
0: While in Turkey for the NATO summit, President Trump called out NATO allies over Iran. ABC's Karen Travers traveling with the president.
4: He started right out in his first on-camera appearance expressing that frustration with European leaders in NATO, talking about how he asked them to get involved in the war with Iran and used it as almost a loyalty test. Those countries, of course, did not budge and did not help the United States. The president saying, we spend billions and billions of dollars in NATO and they need to help the United States. Now, of course, that's not what the NATO military alliance is for, and those countries made that very clear every time the president and asked for that assistance.
0: At least 17 Democratic senators are saying that candidate Graham Plattner should end his Democratic Senate campaign as he faces sexual assault allegations that he calls false. Switzerland advanced to the World Cup quarterfinals with a 4-3 shootout win over Colombia after a scoreless draw. You're listening to ABC News.
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0: 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To talk to Joe, call 888-941-PAGS. 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
1: Great radio stations across the land, along with Sam and Polo. It is the Joe Pags Show. We're in San Antonio. The San Antonio police chief, who's still a police chief, is going to be until, I think, the 10th. So another few days. Bill McManus joins us at the bottom of the hour, and he's leaving to go to another job. He is staying in town, for those wondering. What happens next? How do you compare policing today to when you took the job 20 years ago? Those of you in Minneapolis do know Bill McManus. He was your police chief before he came here. Those of you in D.C. know Bill McManus. He was there for a lot of years as a police officer in D.C. So we're going to talk about policing today compared to 20 years ago. What changes did he have to make right away here? What are the challenges in a city like this? Those who haven't been here, it's a pretty diverse city. And it's a city of millions and millions of people. It's a very large city, although it does act more like a small town. So we've got Bill McManus at the bottom of the hour, and I don't want you to miss a second of that. We haven't covered this an awful lot. The only reason, you know, first of all, it was over the 4th of July weekend, and there's a lot going on. It actually happened before then, but we haven't covered the Venezuela earthquake at all. Sam, I don't think we covered it at all, right?
2: Yeah, I think we mentioned it once or twice, but we haven't really gotten into it.
1: I mean, it's way worse than I think anybody even realizes, and we're not right there, so it's not in your backyard. It tends to not really make a blip. Now, I know a little bit about it because I follow somebody on Instagram named Margarita, and she's a polyglot. You know what that is, Sam? A polyglot?
2: No.
1: Well, you know what a polyglot is?
3: I do not.
1: Speaks many, many languages as if she's a native of all the places.
2: So
1: she speaks
2: cool.
1: Italian, English, French, Spanish. She's Italian, but she's from Venezuela, which is interesting. So the only reason I know about this is they're doing a GoFundMe and they're missing kids and everything else. And it seems unbelievably tragic what's going on down there. I mean, I'm guessing the nightly news has covered this, but you know, Dad, I do not follow the nightly news at all. So, I mean, one would wonder, I mean, I would have to assume, Sam, that they're following it.
2: 100%.
1: Does Sid Rosenberg not know when I'm on the air?
2: You know what? He does it so early that he's probably just sleeping
1: just called
2: at this
1: me.
2: Point. Did he really?
1: Just now called me. I'm on the air.
2: Wow. Sid, come on.
1: I almost took him on the air just to say, what are you doing? But you know, Sid, every other word's F. You can't really take him.
2: Yeah. I definitely do know.
1: I mean, so there you go. Let's get into this. Really? Really, Sid? He just called. Now, could you hear that, Sam, or could I only hear that? I heard it actually in my ear
2: only
1: that
2: you.
1: Time.
2: Yeah.
3: No, I heard it.
1: Dude, I'm on the air. Let me text this guy that wow. I'm literally on
2: Jeez.
1: The air.
2: Wow.
1: I
2: Come
1: am on
2: Sid.
1: The air. What are you doing? Come on. All right. Anyway.
2: He's so funny.
1: I just, hold on. Just called you out nationally. Boom. All right. Let's get into serious business. In Venezuela, the death toll from the Venezuela quakes rises to 3,535 as thousands remain displaced. Daisy Potrego and Vivian Sequeira wrote this. This is, it says nearly 18,000 people remained homeless more than a week after the June 24th quakes. At least 12,800 people were staying in 80 shelters across Caracas and Lageria. Not sure how to pronounce that. PAHO advisor warned shelters faced health risks from overcrowding, unsafe water, and sanitation problems. This is from Reuters. Out of Caracas, Venezuela. The death toll from Venezuela's twin earthquakes has risen to 3,535. Authorities said on Monday, yesterday, while nearly 18,000 people remain homeless more than a week after the disaster struck the capital and nearby coastal areas. Top lawmaker Jorge Rodriguez said the latest official tally showed 16,740 people injured and 17,854 left without housing after the June 24th quakes, which measured magnitudes 7.2 and 7.5 and struck within seconds of each other. The new figures underscore the scale of the disaster in and around Caracas and again, I don't know how to pronounce it, Lageria, I guess, something like Lageria. The coastal areas hit hardest, and criticism mounts over the government's response. Venezuela's social vice president or social vice presidency said that at least 12,800 people were staying in 80 shelters across Caracas and Lageria. Okay, I'm not going to get into any more of this. First of all, it feels like Reuters wrote this in Spanish and then translated it to English, and it wasn't a really good job. That's the first thing. Second thing, unbelievable numbers of people that have been harmed by this. I don't know if you're involved in any GoFundMes. You can go look for one. Make sure it's an official GoFundMe if you want to help people out. Missing children still, missing families still, and 18,000 people without a place to stay, and 16,000 some odd injuries on top of the rising death toll, which is over 3,500. It sucks. It sucks. And we aren't covering it very closely because, I mean, to be honest, and I'm not being rude about this, if it's not right in our backyard, many people don't even, doesn't even make a blip in their heads. I'm hoping, I'm guessing that the national news would be covering this. I would expect that they are. We got that. Also, there's this. Carmelo Anthony, the 19-year-old that was convicted of killing, murdering Austin Metcalf in here in Texas, Frisco, Texas. His lawyers are asking for a new trial, and they want the judge off the case. This is from News Nation. Carmelo Anthony's legal team seeks new trial, judge's removal. Written by Jordan Perkins. The attorneys representing Carmelo Anthony have filed two legal motions as they look to overturn the 19-year-old's murder conviction. According to a news release from an advocacy group supporting Anthony, his legal team filed a motion requesting a new trial and asking Collin County District Judge John Roach to be removed from the presiding over all remaining post-trial proceedings. The request for a new trial, according to attorneys, raises constitutional and legal challenges stemming from the trial, and is requesting that those issues be decided by an independent judge, the release obtained by CBS News said. Anthony was sentenced to 35 years in prison for the murder of 17-year-old Austin Metcalf following an argument at a track meet April of 2025. It was recently announced Anthony has a new team of pro bono attorneys who come from several high-profile law firms. They say they would conduct a fresh independent review of the trial record. During the trial, concerns were raised over the racial makeup of the jury, as there were no black jurors during Anthony's trial. It's interesting how they're saying it now, because they originally said it was an all-white jury. And then it turned out there were some Arabs, there are some Hispanics, there are some others, there are a Sikh or two. So it wasn't true that it was an all-white jury. But when you say a jury of your peers, that doesn't have any racial component whatsoever. It just doesn't. A jury of your peers means a jury of people from your area. Those who are in a similar situation as you are living in Frisco, Texas. You know who didn't get a jury of his peers? O.J. Simpson. O.J. Simpson had a jury that had several women, several black members of the jury, that were not living in Brentwood, California. A jury of his peers would have been a bunch of rich people that he hung out with. O.J. Simpson lived amongst a very wealthy crowd, most of whom were white. So do I get to make the argument that O.J. Simpson should have had more white jurors than he did? Should have had no black jurors because he was about the only black family in that neighborhood? Or did they select a jury of his peers and they went with it? There is nothing to suggest in any case law and any Supreme Court ruling in the Constitution that a jury of one's peers is the same ancestry. So I don't know who the high-profile attorneys are that are dealing with this case, but they must not be very good at it, because that doesn't make any sense. Now, he's been found guilty. The evidence is overwhelming, and those who testified against him were, in fact, of every racial background, including black. And they said that he was the instigator. He was the bad guy. So I'm not really sure what they're hoping to get done here, other than he's a black 19-year-old, and how dare you ever convict a black 19-year-old of anything in this day and age. And that's getting a little bit tiresome. I'm tired. Look at me. Tired. You know what I'm saying, Sam? That was a yawn. It's a fake half a yawn.
2: Is it Tuesday or is it just Monday again?
1: Huh? Or are we fighting? Fight? If you missed yesterday, by the way, Mike, if I didn't say it yet tonight, Mike Johnson is fighting and he's ready to fight.
2: Fight.
1: So, yeah, I think, listen, you can have the appeals. This is the way the court system works. They can appeal all they want. But there should not be any reseating of a jury. There should not be any retrial because the jury wasn't made up of people that the defense liked. By the way, the defense gets to voir dire as well. They can kick anybody off the jury they want, just as the prosecution can. So don't give me this garbage. The evidence that came out in that case was overwhelming, with his 3.5-inch knife that he had no reason to have there on a high school campus, that he stabbed a kid in the heart because of a dispute over a tent. Give me a break. So stupid. 833-JOE-PAGS. 833-563-7247. JoePags.com. I want to give you a couple of pieces of audio and video. This is Christopher Wright. He is the energy secretary under President Trump. During Joe Biden, the energy policies, the environmental policy, the EPA policies. The policies were basically no more internal combustion engine cars, no more gas stoves, no more dryers that did really good drying of your clothing. They tried to change the appliance rules so much that Americans could not afford them. I mean, we're trying to dial that back. It's taken a while because Democrats in Congress are trying to stop any sort of changes. But there was so much crap in the so-called Inflation Reduction Act that didn't, and the green energy garbage that they kept on shoving down our throats that did nothing but cost more and have higher regulations. Right is trying to do something right, pun intended.
4: One more for you, Mr. Secretary. You've been overhauling all those pesky anti-appliance rules that were imposed by the last administration against stoves, shower heads, incandescent light bulbs, etc. How much more work needs to be done here? What exactly are you going to do?
5: So it's another one of these just crazy battles against Democratic policies. They want to pass laws that make your appliances more expensive and less effective. Like, it's amazing Americans have put up with that for so long. A clothes dryer, right? It's about airflow and heat. Both of those cost energy. So new clothes dryers have to deliver less heat and less airflow, which means they run for an hour and your clothes aren't dry.
4: We have to go, but very quickly, are those rules now changed quickly?
5: Yes, we are going to get rid of all of those nonsense rules through a technical process. But yes, we're going to let Americans choose what they want to buy. What a novel idea.
4: Indeed it is. Secretary Chris Wright.
1: I mean, give me a break. Why, that's not controversial either. What was controversial was lying to us about why you were changing the rules. He also said this.
5: Yeah, David, and that last one is by far the biggest threat. These are blue state policies, and they were Obama administration policies and Biden administration policies. 17 years ago, the Democrats decided they're the party of expensive energy. They're the party of unreality. We're going to oppose fossil fuels, even though they're 80% of American energy and 80% of global energy. We're going to close coal plants, make it hard to build new gas plants, close nuclear plants, and we're going to bet the farm on the sun and the wind. That was a disastrous bet that drove high electricity prices and stopped any growth of American electricity production. Fortunately, with the working families tax cut, We just passed the day that those subsidies are no longer available if you start construction on a project today. Ironically, spending hundreds of billions of dollars of government subsidies was a driver of increased electricity prices. Normally, you have a huge subsidy, it puts the price of something down. They lost twice. Spend massive subsidies, make electricity more expensive. But the Trump administration is reversing all of that. You will see an end to the rise of the electricity prices, and our pragmatic policies will keep the lights on and keep the air conditioners running this summer. But it will be a massive challenge given 17 years of Democrat policies degrading the quality of our electric grid.
1: Can you imagine? I mean, every policy they put in place during those 4 years, and a lot of stuff that Obama did in 8 years, ended up costing us more. Cars are more expensive. Appliances are more expensive. Building a house is more expensive. Our energy bill is more expensive. And they somehow tried to make us believe that was good. Not good. Your thoughts, 833-JOE-PAGS, 833-563-7247, joepags.com. Coming right back.
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1: Great to have you. It'll be Police Chief Bill McManus from San Antonio, Texas. At the bottom of the hour, he is on his way out. He's going to be on the job the next few days, and he's starting a new job. But I want to talk to him about policing. Been in this big city, our fair city, for 20 years now, and has done a very good job. I really think that he's done a very good job. And I hope that whoever they bring in next is going to do as good a job and just keep on reducing crime. Now, it isn't without crime in San Antonio, obviously. It's a big city, and you're going to have some problems. But some of the things that he put in place, I think, are going to last and were very, very effective at helping out some things that were wrong. I had no idea about a couple of policies that he brought up. Like back in the day when he got here, you could not go after a person that was alleged to have domestically abused somebody else if they weren't there at the scene. You had to refer it to the DA, and the DA had to decide if they're going to go after the person. I mean, he changed that, obviously, working with the DA, saying, no, you got to go after the person who did this. Because otherwise the person who was the victim is going to get re-victimized. I mean, that didn't make any sense to leave it up to some other office, whether you can go in and arrest somebody and charge them or arrest them on charges of doing something heinous. So we have a good long talk at the bottom. We'll give you the first half of it right here in the program. It does affect people outside of San Antonio, as policing is important to everybody, for sure. I've never heard about this waist to body to height standard, Sam. I never heard about this in the Army.
2: Right.
1: Never heard about this. Let's get into it. Army rolls out rules on waist to height body standards. I'm like, what? Again, never heard of it, but here it is. Those of you who have been in the military probably know exactly what this is. This is from something called taskandpurpose.com. The measurements of a soldier's waist and height must be less than a 0.55 ratio, according to the Army, matching the Pentagon standard. Now, before I read any further, I'm assuming that your waist can't be more than 55% of your height? Is that what I'm hearing?
2: Yes, you're right.
1: You'd have to be really fat, wouldn't you?
2: Yes. Yes.
1: That's still pretty rotund, isn't it?
2: Yeah.
1: Now, I have not measured my waist compared to my height ever.
2: To be fair, you're very tall. You know what I mean? So it's a little different for you.
1: But I got a pretty big waist, too. But I would think I have to be really fat for my waist to be more than half the inches of my height.
2: Right.
1: I mean, I don't know. I just, all right, here's the story. I mean, I think you could probably tell when somebody's waist is 55% of their height. Maybe I'm wrong about this. Let me read it. Let me see. This is the Army rolled out a new body composition standard, or the standards today, with requirements that mostly match existing Pentagon directives that a soldier's waist measurement can only be slightly wider than half of their height. The new standards, officials said in a release, take effect immediately and require soldiers to maintain a waist-to-height ratio less than 0.55. Soldiers will not be separated for failing to meet the standards during an initial 180-day assessment as officials review the results of the new rules. Quote, we are adopting new metrics to ensure our soldiers are healthy and physically fit to fight and win, said Major Monsanto, Deputy Sergeant Major Monsanto. You don't say the first name when you say Sergeant Major? I guess not. Sergeant Major Monsanto, Deputy Chief of Staff G1, Directorate of Prevention, Resilience, and Readiness. The Marine Corps announced in February that its required waist-to-height ratio would be slightly skinnier than the Pentagon's requirement at 0.52. Navy officials confirmed that sailors cannot have a waist-to-height ratio of 55 or greater, 0.55 or greater. The Air Force and Space Force also used the 0.55 standard. In January, the Defense Department directed all military services to start using waist-to-height ratio as a primary health assessment tool, ditching height and weight tables, circumference based on tape test, and supplemental body fat assessments. The simpler measurement divides the measurement of a service member's waist circumference by their height. As part of their new approach, soldiers will be tested twice per calendar year to see if they meet the waist. By the way, let me just say this going in. Anytime I talk about a military story like this, somebody out there is listening right now who is either in the military or is a veteran who thinks they just called him fat. Let me be as clear as I can. I'm not calling anybody anything. Not a specific person. If you're hearing me say, hey, Bill, hey, John, hey, Susie, hey, Mary, if you think I'm saying it to you, I'm not. Well, now you just said my name is Bill. You just said it. No.
2: Wow.
1: You know what I mean? I'm not talking about Bill.
2: Yeah, you're not. I know.
1: But I mean, I'm going to get this one. You never served. You have no idea. I'm 0.57 and it kicked me out because of Bapata. I'm not talking about you. I would think that if your waist is more than 0.55 of your height, that you probably should lose a little weight. I don't know. And I honestly don't know. I mean, I might be in that category. If I wanted to get into the military, I'm too old now, but if I wanted to get into the military, I might have to lose some weight. I have no idea. I don't think I'm more than half as fat as I am tall. I have no clue. But I have no problem with standards in the military. You've got a really hard job to do, and I want you to be in your top physical condition so that you can make it out. Keep it here for Chief McManus.
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14: I'm here with a guy that I've been friends with for a long time. He's the police chief in San Antonio. He came to the San Antonio Police Department a year after I got to San Antonio, so I've been here 21 years. He's been here 20 years, and he's moving on to a different job. I'm not really happy about that. I think that we're better off with this guy. It's Chief Bill McManus. Bill, how are you? Good to see
15: Hi,
14: you, Chief. Look, we've been pretty close for a long time.
15: We have.
14: You know, I'll hit you on stuff, some of it off the record, where I can find out what's going on in San Antonio, a lot of it on the record. The city has changed a lot since I've been here.
15: It has.
14: First of all, how do you get the job in 2006?
15: So
14: were you all?

0: already the police chief in Minneapolis at that time?
1: I was.
0: Okay.
1: And so it was funny how I got to Minneapolis. Got to Minneapolis from a recommendation from a former assistant chief in Washington, D.C.
0: Oh, wow. Okay.
1: That I knew. Of course, I did 27 years in D.C.
0: Yeah.
1: So when I was in Minneapolis, a former chief of Houston by the name of Harold Hurt.
0: Okay.
1: He approached Cheryl Scully approached him. She was a city manager at the time. She approached him and said, "Hey, got any recommendations for a new chief here?" And Harold recommended me. So I was in Washington, D.C. at a conference with him. We were actually in the White House.
0: Oh, wow.
1: George Bush. We went over to see George Bush. And he came up to me and he said, "Hey, Mac, you want to, would you be interested in looking at San Antonio?" I said, "Yeah, sure." Too cold up in Minneapolis.
0: Oh, way too cold.
1: So I said, "Yeah, I would." So he said, "Okay, if I give your cell number to city manager," I said, "Yeah, give it to her." This was on a Friday. Tuesday, she called me.
0: Oh, wow.
1: I was leaving work. Drove home. I live about 10 minutes from City Hall. Drove home, spent about 20 minutes with her in the driveway talking.
0: Wow.
1: And, you know, told her I was interested. And the next day, I started getting calls from D.C. and Dayton saying, "Hey, man, the city manager from San Antonio's calling about you." I said, "Yeah, I spoke to her yesterday." So after about a lot of turmoil in Minneapolis about me leaving, I mean, it was just that the media was going nuts.
0: Right.
1: They were blaming the mayor for me leaving, and they didn't want me to leave. So anyway, they had a special counsel meeting to ask me to stay and extend my contract. And I told them, if we extend your contract, will you stay? And I said, no. So they were mad at that. And then after about, I don't know, maybe 2 months later, HR called and offered me the job. They called me down to do a press conference. We did it, and there I was.
0: You've been here ever since.
1: Been here ever since.
0: You know, it's interesting because Minneapolis is such a strange place to me. I didn't spend any time there, but I was in Michigan 8 years. I know the Midwest people. They're really, really good people.
1: Yeah.
0: But I don't understand, why is Minneapolis the center of attention constantly? I have no idea what that is. Minnesota nice? Are they too nice? I mean, why is that area so easy to infiltrate for people who don't do right by the law, do you think?
1: You know, my opinion from being there and from, I guess, knowing Minneapolis, you know, watching it ever since, they are far, far, far left-leaning. And
0: well, the leadership is, but the people really aren't.
1: Right, right.
0: How does that work? Now, how does a guy like you, I find you to be non-political.
1: Yeah.
0: Off the air, we've talked about some stuff, but I find you to be non-political in what you do for a living.
1: Got to be, yeah.
0: Wait, how can you not be?
1: Yeah.
0: Because then people would think that you're biased in how you're doing your job, and you're not.
1: Right.
0: So how do you handle that, knowing that there's going to be a far-left pull in the city by those who manage the city, even though the people still need to be protected and kept safe?
1: You know, Minneapolis, Minnesota doesn't have an SB4. So it's not against the law to not cooperate with the federal authorities.
0: Right.
1: Here we have SB4.
0: Right.
1: And we are required by law to cooperate. And what's the definition of cooperate? You know, whatever they want us to do, within reason, I guess.
0: Right.
1: If we have the staffing and the training to do it.
0: Right.
1: But here SB4 requires us to do that. So that's why, you know, Minneapolis was not assisting the feds, ICE up there, where down here that wouldn't happen.
0: Right.
1: Can't happen unless you want problems from the AG.
0: Right. And he does. He's going after cities. He's going after counties.
1: Yes, he is.
0: Police Chief Bill McManus of San Antonio. He's leaving soon. We'll find out why he's leaving. Been here a good long time, and I feel safer in the city because you're the guy. I want to expand on that a little bit because people, like on the way here, I was talking to my daughter about this, and people ask me about this all the time. How can a city say, "I'm not going to cooperate with federal law"? And with Minneapolis, and I wonder if you agree with this, you might not, I don't think they had to say anything. I don't think Brian O'Hara and Jacob Fry and Tim Walz and Keith Ellison, I don't think you have to do those news conferences where you stand up there and say, "We're not going to do this." And if you see somebody picking somebody up in the street, they might be kidnapping them. They might be faking, might be in a costume. It's not really a uniform. Yeah. When they knew damn well that the feds told them, "We're going to have to come into town if you're not going to assist us." So when you're dealing with a situation like that where the city tells you do not enforce or help cooperate with the feds, How do you respond? As a police chief, I guess you're kind of at a quarter. You have to do what they say.
1: Yeah, I mean, that goes against the grain of anybody who's a police officer is
0: right.
1: not to assist, especially when they're in trouble.
0: Right.
1: It just goes against, you know, every ounce of DNA in your body as a cop.
0: Yeah.
1: Because that's what you do.
0: In Chicago, we saw that. There were people surrounding the federal agents, and we literally have, like, the night watch shift guy on the radio saying, we're not sending help.
1: Yeah.
0: I mean, I'm guessing you would not have made that decision.
1: Well, they walked that back after.
0: They did.
1: Yeah, you know.
0: But they still did it. We still had them on tape doing it. Is that the chief difference between being a police chief and being a sheriff who's elected?
1: Yeah, I mean, you have a you know, as a sheriff, they can fire you at the polls.
0: Right.
1: You know, as an appointed chief, you know, they can fire you anytime.
0: Right. It is Chief Bill McManus. He's on. I actually texted you the other day. I said, how about your exit interview? Let's do that on, you know, at the station. And I'm glad that you came in today. Talk to me about the city of San Antonio over 20 years.
1: Yeah.
0: Over, I mean, there are a lot of changes in the city, but a lot of it stays the same as well. It's still very diverse. Go Spurs, go. The Alamo's the big deal. The Riverwalk is a big deal. We have 65% Hispanic, which is, I think, what it was when you got here.
1: Mm-hmm.
0: It's about the same when I got here as well. Anything major that has changed in the city that you can point to? I feel like it's similar but different.
1: Well, I can point to the changes in the San Antonio Police Department.
0: Sure.
1: And if you think about it, we've gone through a generation of change.
0: A full generation, isn't it?
1: A lot of change internally. Significant substantive changes that are good for the community and they're good for the police department. And, I mean, I'll start off with the first one that happened when I was here back in 2006. I was sitting at my computer in the morning, I don't know, 7:30, reading the reports from the day before.
0: Right.
1: And I came across a report that was a domestic violence assault. This guy, I don't remember if he was an estranged husband or estranged partner.
0: Good.
1: But he beat the crap out of his partner, and she wound up being a paraplegic when it was all over. So at the end of the narrative, I was looking for, you know, we arrested the guy or we got a warrant for the guy, and there wasn't such. So I called down the street to the assistant chief at the time, a guy by the name of Jerry Pittman.
0: Okay.
1: And I think it was Jerry.
0: Anyway, I don't remember Jerry.
1: Called down the hall, and I said, hey, did we walk a warrant on this guy? And they said, no, we don't walk warrants for that. I said, well, what do we do?
0: He almost killed her.
1: We file it at large with the DA, and then they take it up from there. So I said, do we always do that? Yeah, we always did that. That's what we do it here. So I called up Charlie McClellan, who was the chief in Houston at the time.
0: Right.
1: And I said, hey, Charlie, you guys walk warrants for the, no, we don't walk warrants. We file them at large.
0: Wow.
1: So that's changed. Mm. So the rule changed to if you have probable cause to make an arrest, even though you don't see it in front of you, have probable cause to do it, you make the arrest for family violence. If they've left the scene, you track them down. You follow every lead until you're at a dead end, and then you go and file for a warrant, get a hold of a detective and apply for a warrant. That was, and I had to call Susan Reed up because that's a big deal, make that change.
0: She's the prosecutor at the time.
1: Yes, because if you walk a warrant and you arrest somebody on a warrant, then you're under the gun to do certain administrative things. And,
0: right.
1: And the courts, the DA's office is on a time clock to get certain things done. I think it's 60 days or 90 days. But that's additional work for the DA's office. So, but Susan and I worked it out, and we've made, you know, like, that was probably one of the most significant changes we've made since we've been here. The pursuit policy. We don't pursue for traffic. Too dangerous. Not worth the risk.
0: Right.
1: We pursue for, you know, violent crimes, violent felony crimes and misdemeanor where guns involved. I would just send 3 pages of, I asked for all the significant changes that we've made in 20 years. And I got 3 full pages of them this morning in an email from the guy who's my chief of staff. So it's just been a generation of change. I mean, everything from use of force to how we engage the community, mental health, internal and external, huge changes. And I look at them and I'm, you know, proud that, you know, we were able to accomplish those in 20 years.
0: I want to make sure I understand. So if you beat the snot out of your wife or your girlfriend or whatever,
1: right,
0: you the police couldn't arrest you until the prosecutor's office got it and decided, yes, you should go and do it?
1: If that individual was gone when the police arrived, that was, we were just going to make the report.
0: Wow.
1: File it at large.
0: And if the prosecutor's office doesn't do the job and doesn't say, you know, we're going to charge, then you can't do anything, period?
1: Right. I mean, you know,
0: that just seems silly.
1: Probably had that conversation with the DA's office if they didn't do that. But yeah, that's the way it was done back then.
0: So now, if you show up at the scene and something like that has happened, you can go and find the guy.
1: Absolutely.
0: Good.
1: Absolutely.
0: That's a major change. It's our Chief Bill McManus. He's on his way out in San Antonio. I wish you weren't, but you've got another job on the horizon. We'll talk about that in a minute. When it comes to policing in America over the past 20 years, that's changed big time.
1: Yeah.
0: There has been a disgusting push by some very radical people in this country to say police are bad. Defund the police. We hate the police. Are those who are on the front line in the streets seeing and feeling a difference in how the community sees them, reacts to them, relates to them? Or is something in your leadership, have you been able to rise above that and still show the community that we are part of the team here?
1: We felt that when excuse me, we felt that when we had the riots here, and afterwards, and with all the defund movement, we did feel that here. I mean, people on the street, you could feel it. You know, the ne'er-do-wells on the street, you could see it, you could feel it. I was stopped at a light. I don't remember. I don't think you were with me, Janie. I was stopped at a light, and you know, we have panhandlers all over the city, and you know, you actually, it's legal to panhandle in San Antonio. You just can't panhandle in certain places. And one of the favorite places for people to panhandle is at intersections.
0: Yeah.
1: But you can, if you back off 50 feet from the intersection, you can do it.
0: Wow.
1: But there was a guy, and most of these folks are...
0: I didn't know that. I mean, I'm learning something here.
1: Yeah.
0: You can panhandle in the median as long as you're 50 feet away from
1: the
0: intersection.
1: No, you can't panhandle in the median. You can panhandle on the sidewalk.
0: Because I find it to be pretty dangerous to panhandle in the middle of the road. Yeah.
1: There's a median there right as you come off 35 onto... Right. And it's only about this wide.
0: Right.
1: You have people standing there.
0: Guy tiptoeing on the corner, you know, holding a sign, yeah.
1: So, we stopped and I rubbed my window down. Most of those folks are homeless.
0: Yeah.
1: They have some kind of mental health issues.
0: Right.
1: Brought on by either addiction or not, or a combination of both. And, I asked him, hey, bud, you can't do that here. And, he flipped me the bird and walked back down behind the car.
0: Come
1: further
0: on.
1: In the traffic.
0: Wow.
1: That was the attitude back then.
0: Yeah.
1: That was the attitude.
0: It is Chief Bill McManus. So the defund the police movement is kind of gone. There are still people who want to do it.
1: Yeah.
0: But it's nowhere near as vehement as it was just a few years ago.
1: They try to do it in ways that don't scream defund the police, but if you can read between the lines, it's what it is.
0: Yeah, they'll call it community safety boards instead of, you know, whatever it is.
1: Yeah.
0: But I want to bring up Minneapolis again, because in Minneapolis, they literally defunded the police by the tune of about $1 million. And the next year, they got together and said, why is crime rising in Minneapolis? And this was at City Hall, and the police chief said, you took money away from us. We can't do, it's like in New York, we're going to get rid of the vice squad. We're going to get rid of this specialized, you know, group of people that goes after violent crime. And we're going to do that because we're going to feel good about saving money. And then the community becomes less safe. So are you finding that from that, the community said, wait a second, we want more police patrols. We want to see more people, you know, beat cops. We want to see more people, you know, available when something bad happens to me. And they push back against City Hall to worse. Because here in San Antonio, they didn't defund like they did in Minneapolis.
1: Right.
0: And I thank God for that. But they could have, and they probably were considering that, and some of the board probably would have if they could have.
1: And all that happened when Mayor Nuremberg was in office,
0: right.
1: And he wasn't having any of that.
0: Good. So when you see the switch like in Minneapolis where they took the money away, then they re-injected the money and blamed the police chief for the rise in crime,
1: right.
0: Is that over, do you think, administratively? Is that over to where cities are going, even quietly going, we got to get some more cops on the road?
1: You know, you've got cities that, Austin being one of them, you got cities that they can't even respond to certain types of calls because they don't have the staffing.
0: Wow.
1: And the response times, emergency response time have gone up And it's because, you know, there's two ways to reduce response times. Add more cops or reduce the number of types of calls that we respond to.
0: Right.
1: So and that's the only way to do it. And if you want to increase response times, then, you know, take cops off the street.
0: Right.
1: And that's what's happened in a lot of cities. And I don't know that it's tough to recover from, because if you get yourself in a hole, it's tough to make up those numbers in the academy, because you've got applicant processing time, you've got academy time, and it's you know, a good year and a half before these officers get out there and can patrol by themselves.
0: And how do you entice people to come and want to be a cop if City Hall doesn't back them up?
1: Tough.
0: I wouldn't want to do it.
1: Yeah.
0: For Border Patrol for 4 years, I wouldn't want to be a Border Patrol agent.
1: You know,
0: no backup.
1: Yeah. You know, we've had...
0: But you're showing support to your front line. I mean, you haven't had a big attrition, have you?
1: During the George Floyd...
0: You know, yeah. The Summer of Love is what we call it.
1: Yeah. That, 2020. You know, we had a lot of people leaving at that time. Our attrition rate was pretty high, much higher than usual. We recovered from that shortly after that, and we have no problem filling academy classes. If we want to put 70 in, we put 70 in. If we want
0: really?
1: To put 50 in, we put 50
0: good.
1: In. We typically run 4 to 5 classes a year.
0: Is it a good job, like financially? Can you support a family being a cop in San Antonio?
1: Oh, yeah. Yeah, yeah. We've got a great contract. When I say we, I'm saying department in general,
0: right.
1: not
0: yeah,
1: me,
0: yeah.
1: but they have a great contract. We have, you know, great union leadership. I shouldn't call them a union, but great association leadership.
0: Yeah. You hear they call it an association in Texas. By the way, SB4 makes a big difference. You have to cooperate with law enforcement federally. In many states, you guys don't have that. You should push to get something like that. Much longer interview with Chief Bill McManus. Let me say this in closing. Great police chief. I wish him nothing but the best. He's moving on to the Pearl, and that's here in San Antonio. For those who are in town, know what that is, and we're back after this. Stay here.

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12: Before he exits the job here in San Antonio, good guy. 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Got to get out of here for now. 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That is Polo. I am Joe. That's going to do it for tonight. Back tomorrow, same time, same place. Have an incredible night. We'll talk to you soon. 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
20: From ABC News, I'm Dave Packer. Increasing pressure on Maine Senate Democratic nominee Graham Plattner to drop out of the race as another allegation of sexual assault is published, allegations he denies. ABC's Jay O'Brien.
21: His top supporter, Senator Bernie Sanders, who stood by him through a series of scandals, saying he spoke with Plattner, and in light of these very serious allegations, I have recommended that he step aside. Plattner has until Monday to remove his name from the ballot, but as he deliberates, his party is moving on. Several Maine Democrats already raising their hands to take his place.
20: New strikes on Iran.
22: U.S. Central Command announcing new powerful strikes, pledging to impose hefty costs on Iran for attacking three commercial ships in the Strait of Hormuz in just the past 24 hours. Video posted online showing explosions from the American attacks.
20: ABC's Rachel Scott. President Trump in Turkey's capital for the NATO summit, touting the relationship he has with Turkish President Erdogan, and spoke about the war in Ukraine.
23: I had a very good talk with President Putin, who, by the way, has a lot of respect for President Erdogan, a lot of respect for him. We had a long talk yesterday, it lasted a long time, and I also spoke with President Zelensky right after that. I think they both want to make a deal.
20: In New York, engineers will attempt to stabilize the under-construction high rise that buckled today. Some neighborhood evacuations have been lifted. Fellow Republicans say they touched base with Kentucky Republican Senator Mitch McConnell, who's been hospitalized for weeks.
24: John Thune, who succeeded McConnell as Senate Majority Leader, says the two had a lengthy and substantive conversation yesterday. Republican Whip John Barrasso says his call with McConnell lasted roughly 20 minutes and that the 84-year-old was fully engaged and is eager to get back to the Senate. McConnell's been hospitalized for more than 3 weeks for reasons that still have not been disclosed by his aides.
20: That's ABC's Stephen Portnoy. 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
25: Man, I love this place. I've been surfing here since I was a kid. Now, seeing my grandson out on the water, it means everything to me. Watching him and taking in the blue waves, the sea breeze, the blurry horizon.
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0: The family of former Dallas Cowboys defensive end Marshawn Nealand has released a report from the Concussion and CTE Foundation that shows the 24-year-old had a brain abnormality linked to repeated head trauma. Nealand died by suicide after a high-speed chase with police in November of 2025. A Syrian official says investigators are looking for those responsible for two explosions in Damascus during French President Macron's visit today.
1: France's presidential office quickly came out to say that Macron was safe and sound and that his visit to Syria would continue. And then Macron, sometime later, posting on social media defiantly, praising the diversity of Syria as a country, saying nothing can smother the aspiration of its people to live in a united Syria.
0: ABC's Tom Sophie Burridge. Just days ago, an explosive device was detonated in a cafe that killed 10 people. 6 months after reaching a settlement with federal regulators, Walmart strikes a similar deal with Texas.
2: The world's largest retailer had been accused of overstating the earning potential of participants in the Spark Driver program, the service that delivers groceries and other merchandise to consumers. Walmart promised in February to pay $79 million to affected drivers and $21 million in fines and penalties. Now it's agreed to a similar settlement in Texas, paying its Spark drivers $7 million collectively and $7 million to the state. Jim Ryan, ABC News.
0: Weeks after its IPO, SpaceX joined the NASDAQ 100 index. It fell 6% at the close. Dave Packer, ABC News.
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39: Welcome back to the Lars Larson Show. Is the Democrat Party going to allow a reliably accused rapist to stay in a major race for office, to wit, the United States Senate? I'm going to talk about that in just a moment. First, welcome to the Lars Larson Show on a Tuesday following Independence Day weekend. I hope you all had a wonderful Independence Day, and I hope we still remember that America is a country to be proud of, despite what people like Zohran Mamdani, mayor of New York City, have to say about America. I mean, if you looked at the speech that he gave on the 4th of July, you'd have to ask yourself, so this guy is an immigrant to the United States? This guy is a guy born to a rich family in Uganda, comes to the United States, becomes a citizen, runs for one of the top jobs in the United States, mayor of the biggest city in the U.S., and then goes out on 4th of July and gives a decidedly anti-American speech. If that makes sense to any of you, I'd be glad to take the naysayer call. But glad to have you with me for a little honestly provocative talk radio for America. And if you want to join the conversation, we make it easy. 866-HEY-LARS. That's 866-439-5277. If you're a naysayer, we have always put naysayers to the head of the line at 866-439-5277. Send your emails to talk@LarsLarsen.com. And our X poll question. We put up a brand new poll question of the day, every day, written from the news of the day. Should landlords be banned from charging so-called junk fees? Now, I don't happen to believe that these are junk fees, but here's what I'm talking about. The mayor of the 13th biggest city in America, Seattle, Washington, has come out with a proposal to the city council. If they pass this law, it would ban junk fees, so-called, in rental agreements, according to the Seattle Times. So what does Katie Wilson want? She says that she wants to take any fee that they decide is a junk fee, fees like pet rent, mail, appliances, and using checks or money orders to pay your rent, common area usage. You can't charge for any of that. Now, I have dogs in our house, but we own our house. Have I lived in rental housing before? I have. But is it reasonable to tell all the other people living in a rented place, somebody's going to have dogs and cats? Ordinarily, we would charge that person an extra fee because of the damage that is done by having pets living in your house. But we're not going to do it. So effectively, we have decided that everybody is going to pay some of the pet fee, even the people who don't have pets. This is the kind of craziness they're up against. They are waging war on landlords. Now, I know that there are people out there who hate their landlords. Even when I was in rented housing, I didn't hate my landlord. I understood it was a very transactional relationship that we had. I paid the rent. The landlord provided the place that you lived in, took care of maintenance and fees and everything else. So if you tell that landlord, when somebody decides to bring dogs or cats or other pets into that apartment, that person doesn't have to pay the extra cost of it. The extra cost will be paid by everybody. That is what Katie Wilson, who's almost as bad politically as Zohran Mamdani in New York City, she is a young lady who is a mother. She's a wife, but she's never had a real job in her life until the current job. She becomes mayor of the 13th biggest city in America and comes up with cockamamie proposals like this. Should landlords be banned from charging junk fees? If you do that, then effectively everybody who lives in a rental housing situation, like an apartment building or a set of condominiums, everybody is going to pay the cost of some people having pets there. I don't think that makes any sense at all. You can find today's poll on X at Lars Larsen Show and at LarsLarsen.com, and brought to you by AMAC, the Association of Mature American Citizens. Has the conservative values I believe in, so I joined more than a decade ago. You can join too. Just go to amac.us or call 888-262-2006. AMAC is better. 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A shout out to our friends in Staunton, Virginia, who catch great talk radio all day long on WTON. That's AM 1260, and you can find my show there Monday through Friday. So, the current controversy in the Democrat Party. They have nominated Graham Plattner to run for the U.S. Senate in the state of Maine. There has already been one woman who has accused Graham Plattner of rape, but people ignored that to a large extent because she has ties to conservative politics. This woman is different. Her name is Jenny Rossio, and Jenny Rossio told Politico, which has been investigating this story for the last couple of weeks. She gave Politico the story. She told them what happened when she says Graham Plattner, who she had a dating relationship with, showed up at her house unannounced and uninvited. In fact, more to the point, she turned over emails and text messages that indicated that Graham Plattner, 5 years ago, almost a little over 4.5 years ago, had messaged her and said he'd like to come over. And she said, I'm not in the mood for company tonight. Don't come to my house. And then she finds him not only at her house, but in her house and drunk, according to her. Now, again, this is an allegation. Graham Plattner flatly denies that it ever happened, but this young lady says it did. She provided emails. She provided text messages that showed that at the time it happened in late 2021, so just over 4 years ago, She told her friends what had happened. She did not report it publicly because she was concerned about the backlash. And there are women who have reported rapes, and then they end up becoming victimized by the system. In this case, she has come forward now, and she says that Plattner raped her in late 2021. He denies it flatly. I think that her report is contemporary or was made contemporaneously to her other members of her circle of friends. And she said if he was to step down, it would only be a guarantee of being replaced by a candidate who he believes is true to the values and vision and the policy agenda of the state of Maine. So Graham Plattner is telling the party, I'm not going to step down. Will the Democrat Party tolerate a reliably accused rapist running for the United States Senate? It's a great question for Democrats. I'd love to hear from some of them tonight. Let's go to Mary. Hey, Mary, welcome to the program. What's on your mind?
6: Hi, I've listened to your program for several years now.
39: Thank you.
6: And I'm just curious, why would President Trump receive a plane from Qatar when there are sworn enemies of our country and Christians and Jewish people? I don't get it.
39: Well, we have a relationship with Qatar that I don't think makes them sworn enemies. You know that we have a major Air Force base there that is provided by Qatar. I don't necessarily like the people in Qatar, the leadership of that country. I think they do a lot of things like befriending Hamas that are not good for the United States of America. But Trump has said we needed a new Air Force One, and he accepted the offer of one from Qatar. So do we have a problematic relationship with Qatar? We do. Did Trump accept it? Sure. And that was, he's just recently used the new Air Force One. And I guess we have the new one that's supposed to come from Boeing, or the new pair is going to come here fairly soon. But they're using this one in the meantime. So that's the best explanation I can give you, Mary. But as far as being sworn enemies, if there are sworn enemies, why are they providing an Air Force base for us to use in the Middle East?
6: Touche.
39: Well, I mean, yeah. are there times, for example, try some history. In World War II, was China our friend, an ally, or our enemy?
6: I would say
39: they were our ally. In fighting Japan,
6: yeah.
39: They were our ally. In fact, that's when the Doolittle's Raiders went on their famous raid over Tokyo. The pilots planned to land in China. And during World War II, was Russia our friend or our enemy? There are times we've had some problematic friends. Mary, I appreciate the call. Back in a moment. Is Hollywood lying to girls about beating men?
7: 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Stay connected. 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
39: Hey, welcome back to the Lars Larson Show. It's Tuesday after Independence Day weekend. If you know, for years, Hollywood has portrayed women beating up men twice their size. Has entertainment distorted the way that young people see the differences between the sexes? And is that something that then is reflected in their choices when they go to the ballot box? Ali Holcomb is Communications Director and National Security Fellow at Advancing American Freedom. Ali, welcome back.
19: Hey, Lars, thanks so much for having me on.
39: So tell me about this, because you wrote about this and you said, as a young girl, I loved a scrappy heroine who could beat a boy in a fight. And then growing up and learning the very real differences, I confess, I still didn't think the differences in strength were that drastic. And now apparently you've had your point of view changed a bit, haven't you?
19: Absolutely. I was a skinny little kid, and so I loved thinking that I'd see these females on the screen that they were taking out these men. And I was like, yeah, I can do that. I'll take care of myself. And then my husband, we jokingly arm wrestled, and, you know, reality check hit pretty quick that men are just that much stronger. And I knew that growing up, the biological differences, we can't deny those. I think we're seeing that in our culture now. But I think that does have this image that's just painted onto women that you are stronger than a man. If you work at it, you can probably beat one. And that's a dangerous message that we're sending to women and to young girls. And you're not going to be able to, and that's okay.
39: Well, and is it especially strange because you have people assert, and I've had people call the show and say, oh, you know, if you've got a transgender male who's actually presenting himself as a female, there really isn't that much difference in the strength of that man. And this is even though people see examples like Leah Thomas and say, no, no, no, that biological male competing as a woman is setting records for when it comes to women. You know, women's sports and that sort of thing. Is that one of the places it's being reflected?
19: I think so. I mean, I'm so pleased to see the Supreme Court decision that, yes, men are not allowed to compete against women. It's just, you know, you see the images of Riley Gaines versus Leah Thomas, and it's insane. You see the shoulders are that much broader. Of course he's going to win, and that does, that hurts women. It does, takes away from their unique strengths. Mm-hmm. Yes, like Riley doesn't get to be strong for a woman, right? It has to be now she's competing against a man. You need to let those gender differences play out.
39: So how do we get Hollywood to tell the straight story so that I'm not saying movies define everything, but you do know, and I know too, because there are plenty of people who say, well, it worked that way in Wall Street, the movie, or it worked that way, you know, and people do use movies as somewhat of a touchstone when it comes to evaluating what the world is like, don't they?
19: They do. And I think one of the things I saw that this today, actually, that the Young Washington movie did better than the Supergirl movie, which I think kind of shows that what we're clinging for as a society, we want to see, I want to see a founding father just out there and just setting that example that we just celebrate our 250th. The American people, we want that. Those were the blockbusters we wanted to see this summer. We didn't want to see the Supergirl movie where I guess she's a drunkard and kind of sassy and cynical. People didn't want to see that on the screens. They wanted a George Washington type movie. And I think back to that when the Top Gun Maverick movie came out, that it did so well, but it was this just traditional masculinity of men being sacrificial, going out there, doing the hard thing. And, you know, he had a girl in it, supported him. But that, those are the movies that we're looking for. We want to see men being masculine and doing it well, being sacrificial. And we want to see women too, being loving, being that nurturing image, and the Supergirl movie can do that well, and it went against what we're trying to, what our culture wants right now.
39: You know, Allie, I haven't seen the Young Washington movie yet, but I plan to. I just haven't had time, but I ran into somebody over the weekend who said she took her son to it and that she was very, very impressed. It was a very good movie and that I should see it. And I said, I plan to in my copious free time. But, you know, everything I've ever read about Washington over the years said he was notoriously a very, very strong individual, even among men. And you want those kinds of strengths to be put on display. Is Hollywood just afraid to do that because they think it won't fit the political narrative?
19: I mean, Hollywood is in such a bubble. They are in an echo chamber amongst themselves. I mean, people are still, I think Ricky Gervais still kind of shook everyone up when he was like, no one wants to hear your political statement, just take your award. They're still upset about that to this day. But that's, they're in an echo chamber, so they bounce things off themselves. They tell themselves they're being brave. So I do fear that Hollywood, I mean, Angel Studios is sliding in there. They had a finger on the pulse of what the American people want to see. And I'm hoping that if you have more little studios like that kind of sliding in, doing these films that we want to watch and that families want to take their kids to, Hollywood might have to respond to that. You have to follow the money.
39: You know, it's funny, Allie, because you'll hear people say all Hollywood cares about is the money. If they actually cared about the money, wouldn't you think that in one of those conference rooms, you know, where the executives get together and decide which movies get greenlit, which ones don't, that somebody would say, hey, Young Washington, big success at the box office, Supergirl, not so much, let's do more of that.
19: One would think that, especially, I mean, I've talked to so many people where they were like, the 250th, why were we not hit with every patriotic movie in the book? Like, why weren't we doing, like, let's do another one? Like, we did with the one on D-Day, but you're like, I would throw everything. I would do another Top Gun. I would, like, get everything to launch just at the 250th. And it was just a complete whiff from Hollywood. But Angel stepped in there, and I'm so thankful for that.
39: Well, in fact, then you get classics like Saving Private Ryan. Very, very good movie. Very successful at the box office. And again, you know, if you said, well, where were the women in that? Well, there weren't a whole lot of women in that particular movie. But like you said, it was guys doing the guy things, right?
19: And, I mean, that's the thing. I always... Last Band of Brothers is another series like that where it's all men. But that's the realistic picture of it. And you know what? That is healthy. That's healthy masculinity. And people can tell when we're shoehorning random female characters into parts. People can tell that. It's off-putting. It's off-putting to me as a woman. I don't like that. I know that there's you can tell when a woman fits well into the scene, and that would be so out of place. So, yeah, we need to just, it's okay. You don't have to rewrite history to try to make sure we have every person covered. There weren't women on D-Day. It's okay.
39: Yeah, and Allie, I've got a friend who's a Democrat, you know, and he loves Star Trek. And every time I talk to him, he'll bring up the new Star Trek. And he says, I can't stand it. I love the show, but I hate the woke politics because everything in it is about woke politics. And it really frustrates him. And you say, but you're a Democrat. You're supposed to like this kind of stuff. And I can tell you what, he absolutely does not. Allie, thank you very much. That's Allie Holcomb, who's Communications Director and National Security Fellow at Advancing American Freedom. By the way, I don't think it's news to you that a dollar today does not buy what it bought 10 years ago. 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

0: ABC News, I'm Dave Packer. Increasing pressure on Maine Senate Democratic nominee Graham Plattner to drop out of the race amid sexual assault allegations, which he denies. ABC's Jay O'Brien.
1: His top supporter, Senator Bernie Sanders, who stood by him through a series of scandals, saying he spoke with Plattner, and in light of these

0: Republicans say they touched base with Kentucky Republican Senator Mitch McConnell, who's been hospitalized for weeks for reasons that have still not been disclosed by aides. This is ABC News.
1: Feeling the heat this summer? 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
21: Hey, welcome back to The Lars Larson Show. I love seeing this news that in Texas, there are Republicans calling on the Lone Star State to deny birth certificates to babies when their parents are not citizens of the United States. This is after the Supreme Court decision that affirmed automatic citizenship for most people born in the U.S., which is, of course, still a misinterpretation of the 14th Amendment. So State Representative Brian Harrison has joined the call for the state of Texas to deny birth certificates to children of non-citizens. He's called for a special session of the legislature to pass laws preventing birth tourism. I think that's a great solution for now. I mean, it's not the ideal solution that would be nationwide, but if individual states just simply said, if you were born here, but you were not born to somebody in the country legally, we're not going to give you a birth certificate, and there's nothing in the Constitution that says any state has to do

0: I think it's a great solution. Glad to get your calls. Let me start with John, who's a naysayer in Nevada, listening on KKFT. Hey, John, welcome to the program. What do you and I disagree about that makes you a naysayer?
1: Well, first of all, Lars, I agree usually with about 99% of everything that you say. However, I believe you misspoke on that matter of the lady that accused Graham Plattner of rape. I heard specifically this morning in an interview with her, and she stated that she was asked why she didn't report it much earlier.
0: Yes.
1: And she said, well, the reason is that I support his political positions.
0: I said that. Hold on. I went into that at length because I said there are various reasons that women don't report rapes. Some of them are worried about blowback from, depending on the relationship they have with the rapist. There are women who say, and police will routinely, I've been on calls where an officer is interviewing somebody who's a rape victim, and you are aware that if you go to trial, you absolutely have a right to have the person accused, indicted by a grand jury, go on trial. But there are consequences of that rape trial that are not easy for the woman who's making the accusation. But in this case, the woman said she agreed with his politics and didn't want to bring it up until now. And she's decided to do that. My concern, John, was whether or not on any accusation like that is should we believe it based on the circumstances. She says this happened almost 5 years ago, a little over 4.5 years ago. And she apparently, at the time it happened, made contemporaneous reports to her friends and said, this awful thing happened, and I've cut off all contact with him because he came to my house last night and had non-consensual sex with me. Now, if that was her action at the time, and she told people what had happened and why she cut off contact with him at the time, is that definitive proof that he's guilty of rape? No. I would never argue that, but I'd say it makes it a reliable report that he raped her, and that because she talked about it at the time. Same argument I made with Juanita Broderick and why she didn't report it, because she was concerned about the consequences. But I did talk about that, John.
1: I misunderstood you, and I apologize.
0: No worries.
1: I continue to agree with 99% more.
0: Well, no need to apologize. I mean, we all hear things occasionally, but I think in this case, the question is whether or not the Democrat Party is going to allow itself to be held hostage by a reliably accused rapist who's going to define the terms of his retreat from that nomination. If the Democrat Party decides to do that, they tell us an awful lot about their priorities. Let's go to JW in Alabama. Hey, JW, welcome to Tuesday on the Lars Larson Show.
2: Hey, Lars, I hope you enjoyed your time off. But listen, I'm going to make some statements and ask a question, then I'm going to hush and let you unpack what I say.
0: I'll do my best.
2: Yeah, Mr. Funk. Okay, I don't know if you watched the celebration in Washington over the 4th. Man, if that don't make you patriotic, love this country, something's very, very wrong with you.
0: Yep.
2: Okay.
0: It was a great celebration. 107-year-old
2: veteran that stood up there and saluted the flag, that was outstanding. Okay, and Donald Trump broke the record with the fireworks like he promised. He really brought it, son, I'm going to tell you. Okay, going on. We hear rape this side, rape that side on all politicians. Do most politicians have sexual hang-ups, or is this being politically motivated or monetarily motivated in most cases? The next thing I want to ask.
0: Well, but hold on. Let me give you a short answer to that one. Graham Plattner, according to this young lady and the other young lady who accused him, did all this stuff before he got involved in politics. So I'm not saying that there aren't some strange characters on Capitol Hill. There are. But in case of do all politicians have sexual hangups, I don't know. It'd be interesting to count them all up and see how many seem squared away and how many of them are kind of screwed up.
2: I mean, look at how many accused President Trump, my president, of this stuff. And I think most of that was monetarily or not politically motivated.
0: Yep,
2: but anyhow, the question I want to ask about is Mr. Mitch McConnell. I'm seeing reports online from other news media where they got the information that he is brain dead, not coming back. Do you know anything on his condition?
0: I have not seen anything to indicate he's brain dead. I have seen that he had a very serious medical incident that happened a few weeks ago, and he's in very bad shape. And frankly, I don't know how he can properly serve the needs of his constituents in his home state, in the state that he's in. He's barely able to walk, and he's barely able to communicate. I think he ought to hang it up and move on and allow himself to be replaced. And, J.W., that's the best I can give you. Let's go to Bill in New Jersey. Hey, Bill, welcome to the Lars Larson Show. What's on your mind?
3: Hi, thanks for taking the call. This is about the Thursday call about the power plants for the AI data centers.
0: Yeah.
3: They actually got orders that they're using natural gas, and they got huge turbines. I've seen the factory video on it. It's so big you can't even see the end of the shafts on there.
0: Wow.
3: If you were to take 10 of those twin-engine jumbo jets and line them up single file, you might just catch up to the size of it. So they're going to install that directly on the site. If they do multiple generators in there, they can go to full size like they would in a normal power plant.
0: Well, the other one I've got some hope about, Bill, and we'll end up talking about it on the show in the future. There is a private company right now that already has under construction a fusion electric power plant that is being built for a data center. And if you say, oh, no, we've had nuclear power plants for years, we've had fission plants. That's where they split the atom. Fusion is different. Fusion is what goes on the sun or in the sun. And so they have a plant that is under construction right now. So it's proven technology to the point where they expect to turn this plant on in 2028, year after next. And it'll be 50 megawatts of power, and it's all dedicated to a data center. So if we could go to fusion, that'd be even better. Then we could stretch out the usefulness of all our natural gas. And by the way, I hope that the federal government encourages companies in America to make America's own fertilizer. Right now, we buy an awful lot of our fertilizer from overseas, even though most fertilizer is made using natural gas. The fact that America has abundant supplies of natural gas and could be turning it into our own fertilizer for our farmers and has not been doing that, I just think that is downright dumb, don't you?
3: Right, absolutely.
0: That's what we got to get done. Hey, thank you very much, Bill. I appreciate you listening on WOND. Coming up in a moment, is Ukraine actually winning the war? We're going to talk about that coming up next.
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0: Hey, welcome back to the Lars Larson Show. My guest is Steve Moore, after so long an absence, founder of the Ukraine Freedom Project. Hey, Stephen, welcome to the program. How are you?
27: Lars, great to be with you.
0: So tell me about this. President Trump is heading to the NATO summit in Ankara to meet with Zelensky. Ukraine says it's winning the war. Is Washington ready to bet on that at this point? Because based on the numbers, it sounds like Ukraine may be winning.
27: Yeah, I'll tell you, you might be surprised to learn, Lars, that I don't want to burst any bubbles here, but the mainstream media does not tell you everything that's going on in Ukraine.
0: No kidding.
27: Listen, I know that's a shock to your listeners. But yeah, here's what's happening is that we tallied up the drones that were sent into Moscow by Ukraine last month. 600 drones went into Moscow last month from the Ukrainians. Moscow's been on fire like a half a dozen times in the last 60 days. And we're talking refineries. We're talking military installations. And, it was not a good look for Putin when he tried to hold an economic summit in St. Petersburg. And his guests were greeted by billowing black smoke on the St. Petersburg skyline because the Ukrainians had blown up one of the refineries in St. Petersburg. So this is an ongoing thing. It's getting more and more of a problem for Putin.
0: Well, in fact, you cited in the Substack that you write that Putin is losing, I would frame it as 1,000 soldiers or more every single day, 35,000 a month. How in the world can they keep
27: about that
0: up?
27: Well, and they can't. And that's the thing is that, much has been made of this war of attrition and the fact that Russia's population is four times that of Ukraine. But the average life expectancy of a new soldier on the battlefield in Ukraine is about 35 minutes. And this is not the Ukrainians saying this. This is Russian no bloggers who are pointing this out. So Putin is having to give these folks $80,000 signing bonuses, $80,000. And that's in Russia. And now, if you think about what that spends like in the United States, our average monthly wage is five times that of Russia. So it's wow. like someone giving you $400,000 here in America. And he is not able to recruit people because they know it's almost certain death to go into Ukraine. And that's what's happening is Ukraine has these drones and they've mastered the drone war. And it's just, you know, this war is unlike anything we have ever seen.
0: Well, so tell me this. I'm talking to Steve Moore, who's founder of the Ukraine Freedom Project. Ukraine has damaged or destroyed more than 100 different targets inside of Russia already this year. And Putin has lost territory equal to the size of Washington, D.C., has lost 200,000 casualties. That's both deaths and injuries. And then you've got between May and June, Ukrainians have sent 1,000 drones to Moscow alone. And as you said, the bloggers are saying the average lifespan for a brand new Russian soldier on the battlefield in Ukraine is 35 minutes. Then why is it that the polling done in America has only 19% of Americans thinking that Ukraine is winning?
27: Again, God bless the New York Times and every other mainstream media that should be telling this story. And, you know, and truthfully, it is a hard story for them to tell because in Ukraine, you can go and have free access to everything. You know, you can it's much easier to cover the war from Ukraine because there's no restriction on media. And with Putin, you know, he is famous for jailing reporters. So no one is going there and reporting that Moscow's on fire. And so, you know, it's there is a real restriction of the media in Russia and a real chilling effect to reporting bad news about Putin. But, you know, if you are just aware of what's happening, if you look for what's happening, you know, Putin is having a series of very, very bad days. And we haven't even gotten to Crimea yet.
0: No. And tell me this. They're doing this in Ukraine without nearly as much financial or other material support from the United States as they had initially. Am I right?
27: Oh, yeah. And this is what I think has been lost for years now to conservatives, is that this is such an underdog story. This is such a story of you know, the Ukrainians have gotten aid from the United States and they've gotten aid from Europe. But what they've done is that they have figured out how to use technology that we don't have. They've developed their own technology with drones and anti-drone weapons, and they've got their own very inexpensive cruise missiles, and they're beating up on Moscow with that. And so, you know, pretty much all, like 95% of the injuries on the battlefield are from drones. There's no bullet wounds in Ukraine anymore. And, you know, what's not a drone is artillery. And so, and this is all homemade technology from the Ukrainians. And I'll give you a comparison. What we have spent on Ukraine, on aid to Ukraine, is less than this year's spending on R&D at the Pentagon.
0: Wow.
27: But what's happened is that we now have access to that technology. If we choose to participate in that exchange of technology.
0: Well, given the drones seem like the future of military, of the military, at least the ability to see these drones just fly in at top speed and decimate various military units, are we capable of taking sort of the low technology approach that they've done with drones and say you don't have to build the fancy ones that are being built in the United States, build them this way and you'll be able to build 10 times as many of them?
27: Well, I give the example of a company called Aero Environment, which is they make very good drones. And and they sent one of their drones. We sent 700 of them, the Switchblade 300, to Ukraine early in the war. And they were, you know, my Ukrainian friends that used them told me things like, yeah, they're really fun at parties, but I wouldn't use them to kill Russians. Well, maybe one Russian, because they're essentially a big firecracker on the end of a drone. And so to their credit, the people at Aero Environment went back and retooled their drones with the feedback they got from Ukraine and made a very effective drone. The problem is that their drone, which is essentially very, very similar in mission and capability to a Ukrainian drone, in Ukraine, they're $500. There's not a published price for the air environment drone, but the one that failed was $58,000.
0: Holy
27: cow. And so the one that's better, yeah. So think about that. The Russians are making about 7 million drones this year. And if America had to compete with a $75,000 drone, that's my estimate, and make 7 million of them, that's about half the defense budget. That's half the budget of the U.S. Department of Defense. And so, so we are not there. Our military industrial complex has not shown the capability to make low cost drones. There is a couple of exceptions, but that is a big problem we need to solve.
0: Hey, Stephen, thank you very much. That's Stephen Moore. Stephen is the man who started up the Ukraine Freedom Project, talking about what's going on in Ukraine. Ukraine now has damaged or destroyed 100 different targets inside of Russia. Russia is losing about 1,000 soldiers a day, 35,000 a month. Back in a moment. 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
1: My name is Erica. My son, Kaysen, is a patient at Shriners Children's. My oldest called me and said, Kaysen got burnt. I said, how bad is it? He wouldn't answer me. Before we could see Kaysen, the trauma doctor came in and said, he needs to go to Shriners.
2: To survive a burn injury and to return to life unafraid and full of joy and be who you're supposed to be is what we strive to deliver to our patients. 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He's riding his dirt bike, doing all of the things that you would want him to do. 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
3: I wouldn't do anything else.
5: We're just so thankful that Kaysen is still here because things can change in the blink of an eye.
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19: From ABC News, I'm Dave Packer. New strikes in Iran after the U.S.'s neutral ships were targeted in the Strait of Hormuz, threatening the already fragile ceasefire agreement. ABC's Rachel Scott.
28: U.S. officials tell us the strikes targeted Iranian defense and coastal surveillance systems, missile and drone launch sites, and port facilities, calling the attacks a clear violation of the ceasefire and wholly unacceptable. The U.S. also revoking part of the deal President Trump signed that allowed Iran to sell its oil on the international market.
19: President Trump attending the NATO summit in Turkey and saying that he appreciates his relationship with Turkey more than with traditional NATO allies like France, Germany, and Italy. Trump blaming those NATO allies for standing in the way of the U.S. taking Greenland from Denmark.
29: That's what hurt my relationship with NATO, because Greenland doesn't help Denmark. Denmark doesn't spend money to really help Greenland, but it's an important part for the United States. And it's surrounded by China ships, and Russian ships.
19: Another allegation of sexual assault, and the pressure mounts for Maine Democrat Senate nominee Graham Plattner to get out of the race ahead of a Monday deadline.
8: In just 24 hours, dozens of leading Democrats, including more than 20 senators, now demanding Plattner drop out after an ex-girlfriend came forward to accuse him of sexual assault.
9: We are taking the time to reflect on the best path forward.
8: Plattner denying the allegation, but saying he's reevaluating his campaign.
19: ABC's Jay O'Brien. In New York City, workers can be seen inside that high-rise that's at risk of collapsing. A city official says temporary shoring has to be completed to stabilize the buckling columns and sagging floors. Miles Grant says he used to work in the building when it was Pfizer's headquarters.
10: I mean, I saw the state of that building. It was a lot of construction going on. The building was pretty old. I hope they get it fixed.
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19: Russian athletes are one step closer to competing under their own flag at the Olympics.
17: Many more Russian athletes are likely headed to the upcoming Summer Olympics in 2028. This after the International Olympic Committee lifted a suspension that had only allowed a small number of Russian athletes to compete under a neutral flag. The IOC imposed that suspension following Russia's invasion of Ukraine.
19: ABC's Mike Dubusky. CoreCivic says it sold two of the largest immigration detention facilities in California to the Department of Homeland Security in a deal worth $1.5 billion. One is in San Diego County, the other's in Kern County. Agriculture officials now confirm 32 cases of New World screwworm in Texas livestock.
18: Since the 1960s, attempts to eradicate the New World screwworm have involved releasing billions of male flies that have been sterilized with radiation to mate with females, thereby halting the reproductive cycle. But radiation weakens the flies, making them less able to compete with their non-sterilized competitors. Now, scientists are working on a gene editing technique to breed screwworm flies that are sterile from birth and just as vigorous as non-sterile males. Jim Ryan, ABC News.
19: A federal judge in Florida has dismissed a lawsuit filed against Taylor Swift. A poet claims Swift stole her themes and ideas to write songs like The Man and The Great War. But the judge says they are quintessential themes that copyright law does not protect. Dave Packer, ABC News.
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22: Welcome back to Lars Larson Show. It's a pleasure to be with you on a Tuesday. Hope you all had a wonderful Independence Day weekend. And what is happening tonight? We will try to keep you in touch with the latest developments in Graham Plattner. Plattner, of course, is the Democrat who has been accused credibly of raping a woman 5 years ago. He's the guy with the Nazi tattoo as well, if that helps ring a bell with you. And now it appears that there is a steady drumbeat to have him drop out of the race for the United States Senate. And Plattner, who apparently believes that he has some kind of pull to be able to negotiate on his way out the door, is telling the Democrat Party he'll only step aside quietly for the Democrat Party if he gets some say in who replaces him. There are about 6 days remaining. He would have to pull his endorsement or his nomination by the 13th of July, and then the party would have to pick his replacement. And apparently nobody on the Democrat Party side of the aisle is in favor of allowing the accused rapist to choose his replacement. But glad to have you with me, and always glad to take your calls. It's Tuesday, and all calls are welcome at 866-HEY-LARS. And if you're a naysayer, we always put naysayers to the head of the line at 866-439-5277. Send your emails to talk@LarsLarson.com. In a moment, I'm going to raise this question for you. Did Joe Biden's open borders for 4 years price Americans right out of their homes or the American dream of being able to buy a home? I'm going to get to the details of a brand new paper out there that suggests there was a gigantic role that illegal immigration played in the cost of housing in America and the cost of living in America. Let me get to that in just a moment. First, let me tell you what's coming up this hour. Two drunk teenagers made the responsible choice and called a self-driving car to get them home. Then the car alerted the police. Are we discouraging people from doing the right thing because of that? World Cup fans say America is cleaner, friendlier, and better than they expected. Have Americans forgotten what makes this country special? One military recruit is dead and hundreds are sick after the Pentagon made flu shots optional. Did the military put personnel and choice ahead of readiness? And take just a moment to cast a vote in our X poll. We put up a brand new poll question each and every day. Today's question from the news of the day: should landlords be banned from charging so-called junk fees that actually have a purpose? The mayor of Seattle, and that's Katie Wilson, who is a budding young communist or socialist, she has now submitted a proposal that would ban landlords from charging so-called junk fees. Now, what Katie Wilson, mayor of Seattle, believes is a junk fee are fees for security, utilities, late fees, key replacement, parking, bounce checks, and all of that. She wants to eliminate the fees that are charged for people who have a pet. Now, look, I've got dogs. They live in the house. Tina and I have had dogs for years. Do they sometimes do some damage? Yes. Do they put more wear and tear on a house? Absolutely they do. And should you, if you decide to rent your housing, a condominium, an apartment, a house, whatever it happens to be, should you have to pay for the additional damage that is done because you own a pet? I think it's only fair. And if you don't allow the landlord to charge something extra to people who have pets, then you know who ends up paying the cost? Everybody, whether they have pets or not. Now, if you think that's reasonable, I'd be glad to hear the naysayer call to explain why is that a reasonable thing to ask. Should landlords be banned from charging so-called junk fees that actually have a real purpose? Today's X poll can be found at Lars Larson Show and at LarsLarson.com, and brought to you by AMAC, the Association of American Mature Individuals. It has conservative values that I believe in. I joined, and you should too. Just go to amac.us or call 888-262-2006. AMAC is better. Better for you and better for America. Now, in yesterday's poll, we asked you whether or not it was appropriate for a U.S. elected politician like Arizona Democrat Senator Mark Kelly to root for another team over Team USA during the World Cup. He showed up at a match wearing a Mexican national soccer team jersey. Kind of tells you where Senator Mark Kelly is coming from. I don't think it's appropriate at all. But you can vote. And as we saw the vote in yesterday's X-Poll, the end result was 85% of you said no. Only 15% of you said yes. Glad to get to your phone calls and emails in just a moment. First, I want to go to Jim in Nevada and see what's on Jim's mind. Hey, Jim, welcome to the Lars Larson Show and Honestly Provocative Talk for America. What's on your mind?
2: I'm getting upset at all of the talk on the news about how prices of gas are going up. Now we just attacked Iran again, and oh, my God, the prices are going to go up again. We're trying to make the world a better and safer place.
22: Yep.
2: If we have to spend a dollar more for gas, or I can't go to Tahoe on my vacation once a year so the world can be a safer place, why don't – that's a bunch of snowflakes.
22: I agree with you. And a lot of the mainstream media supports that point of view. Do you remember all those years that Joe Biden was president and consumer prices went up gigantically? Gasoline and diesel went up gigantically. And most of the major media did not do regular stories on the cost of fuel. But the minute it was under Donald Trump, they decided it was a big story again.
2: I know. It's like, why can't they see through it? Why can't the group, or just middle America, the silent majority, go, look, what he's doing is the right thing, and stand up to the media. Start call- This is like I'm preaching to the choir. I'd like to get a hold of some liberal radio stations and go on there.
22: You know, the problem with that, Jim, is that liberal talk radio has never really worked in America. I mean, you did have Airhead America. They were around for a while, and then they went bankrupt, I think, twice. Might have been three times, but they went bankrupt. And part of the problem, Jim, is that do you know what supports and keeps talk radio on the air financially?
2: Not really, no.
22: Advertising. I mean, when you hear the commercials, I know people don't. In fact, I got a complaint from a guy. He said, you guys run too many commercials. I said, when I got into radio in 1975, stations ran 14 minutes of commercials an hour. Do you know how many they run today? 14 minutes an hour, same as 1975. So that's what supports it. Do you know what happens when you decide that you're going to have liberal talk radio and liberal talk radio ends up telling people how evil capitalism is and how good communism is? How many business owners do you think want to go out and support that kind of message? It's a self-fulfilling prophecy, and it's a problem. Before we get to the break, I want to tell you about this. A brand new paper that's being written by the Federal Reserve, which I don't always trust, but having said that, they're saying that during the record surge in illegal aliens coming into America, the paper published by the Federal Reserve Bank of Dallas combines immigration court records with government administrative data. It shows that between 2021 and 2024, local labor and housing markets were dramatically affected by all those illegals. They showed the influx of illegal aliens boosted unemployment or employment with little measurable effect on wages. Why? Because you have a giant supply of cheap labor that's going to hold wages down. But the same increase was associated with a 2.2% rise in home prices and 1.4% in rent. And the economists say the unauthorized immigrant worker, what I call illegal aliens, accounted for about 30% of employment growth, 30% of home price, the cost of homes, and about 20% of the growth in rents in major metro areas. 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
22: Hey, welcome back to the Lars Larson Show. So, in the United States Air Force, one trainee is dead. 300 of them are sick after the Pentagon made the flu shot optional. Is that medical freedom or a deadly mistake? I thought we'd talk about it with our friend, Dr. Henry Miller. Dr. Miller is a medical doctor. He's a molecular biologist and founding director of the FDA's Office of Biotechnology. Doctor, welcome back to the program.
0: Good to be with you, Lars.
22: You've spent some time on this outbreak before about Lackland Air Force Base and the result of not keeping the flu shot mandatory, which you said started right after World War II.
0: Yeah, and, you know, this was highly predictable because you have these trainees in communal sleeping areas, eating together, drilling together, and so on, and infectious disease are rampant under those conditions, whether it's norovirus or the common cold, or in this case, the flu. And again, recall that this arose because Secretary of Defense Hegseth lifted the mandatory flu vaccination for everyone in the military. And as you described, there are these almost 300 cases, four hospitalizations, one death, and the response to that was an inadequate one. What they decided to do was to reinstate the vaccine mandate, but only for trainees in the military. And so you have active duty and reserve in the military who no longer have to be vaccinated. And remember that while we're not experiencing flu season currently, the U.S. military has bases in the Southern Hemisphere where it is flu season. So we have a big naval support base in Diego Garcia, and we have lots of bases in Australia where it is flu season, and there's no mandate for flu vaccination there.
22: So are you seeing any indication from the military about how they justify if they said, we're not going to give the flu shot, we'll make it voluntary? They did. They had a bad result. They've changed back, but only for trainees. How do they justify leaving the requirement off for everybody else?
0: Well, all we have to go on is Hegseth's rationale that it violates bodily autonomy, quote unquote, or medical autonomy, quote unquote, as the rationale for lifting the mandate in the first place.
22: And yet, if you're in the military, you really don't have any of that autonomy to begin with. You're at the beck and call of the United States government 24/7, aren't you?
0: That's exactly right. And there are other requirements of all sorts. For example, facial piercings are banned in the military. And, you know, when an F-35 pilot is going to fly, he doesn't get to take two or three Ambiens or Valiums to calm himself down. And when he breaks Mach 2, he doesn't get to take swig of Johnny Walker Red from his thermos. I mean, there are restrictions. There are limits on autonomy of all sorts in the military.
22: Well, does that mean that if they've kept the requirement off for the rest of the troops but put it back on for the trainees, are they going to go through another flu system or a season and have another bad result? And will that then fix the problem?
0: Oh, when we get to another flu season in November or December of this year, if there's no vaccine mandate for flu, we're going to have outbreaks all over. It's inevitable. And we saw this historically in the Revolutionary War and up in all our military engagements up to the end of World War II because of the conditions under which the military served.
22: Well, in fact, don't I remember right that it was Martha Washington who actually popularized the idea of, at that point, what do you call it, Doc? I mean, what's the medical term when you have, they were worried about, was it smallpox? And you would pierce these little bubbles that would appear on the skin, and then take the, a small amount of that virus and then inoculate somebody with it. It was very crude technology at the time, but Mrs. Washington was apparently a big fan of it, and it seemed to work out very, very well for our troops and not so well for the Brits.
0: Yeah, they were cowpox pustules.
22: That's what it was, cowpox.
0: And I think the old term for it is variolation. And that worked very well. And so there's a long history of this. The other thing that makes it inexplicable and inexcusable is that if only Fegseth had asked any of the surgeons general in the Department of Defense, and there's a separate one for the Army, Navy, and Air Force, they'd have told him it was a bad idea. And yet he seems not to have done that or not to have heeded any advice he got from him.
22: And do you suppose that any of those surgeons working in the various branches would have on their own gone to the Secretary of Defense and said, this is what you should do?
0: They certainly could have and should have, but... there are traditional strictures against bucking the chain of command, but the surgeons general could certainly have done that and should have done that. I don't know whether they did or not, of course.
22: All right, so where do you expect it to go from here? And is there anything that anybody can do, whether it's the Congress, to guide this or not?
0: Well, if we had a Secretary of Health and Human Services who was anyone but Robert F. Kennedy Jr., a virulent, longtime antagonist of vaccines, he or she might have whispered in the ear of the Secretary of Defense, but we don't have that advantage either. So I just don't know. It's possible when we have a permanent U.S. Surgeon General that person will speak to President Trump about it, and maybe this can be rectified.
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0: News, I'm Dave Packer. New strikes in Iran after the U.S.'s neutral ships were targeted in the Strait of Hormuz, threatening the already fragile peace agreement. In New York City, workers can be seen inside that high-rise that's at risk of collapsing. New York City Building Commissioner Ahmed Tighani.
1: We are feeling confident that many of the emergency shoring measures that have been put in place as a result of extensive discussions with the building owner, the contractor, their licensed professional, is stabilizing the situation.
0: At the NATO summit in Turkey, President Trump today again blaming allies for standing in the way of the U.S. taking Greenland from Denmark. In just 24 hours, dozens of leading Democrats, including more than 20 senators, now demanding Maine Democratic Senate nominee Graham

0: Not been evaluated by the FDA. 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
15: Hey, welcome back to the Lars Larson Show. It's a Tuesday after Independence Day. I want to share with you this email from, and I called it the question of the day. Jeff Groshong wrote in, Lars, Mamdani has a rent freeze on landlords in New York. So profits are limited, maintenance doesn't happen, buildings get run down, and then owners get fined, then the buildings get condemned and eventually taken over by the city. So isn't this a premeditated plan to confiscate private property without giving just compensation? Seems like this one ought to go to court. There should be no government control of prices, especially when many of the root causes of high rent were caused by government, that is, bringing in illegals, expensive building codes, and increased permit fees and all that. Thanks for responding. Signed, Jeff. Jeff, I'd have to agree with you. Another thing that struck some of us as strange, my producer, Mackenzie Prunty, she pointed out this story out of Orange County. Two teenagers who were drinking alcohol, they shouldn't have been, they were 15 years old, and they were carousing around in the afternoon. They got on board one of those automated Waymo cars, and they were apparently shooting water beads from a toy gun, but water beads only. The Waymo stopped in a parking lot, notified the police, who then detained the teenagers. Police photos show five officers, one dog, all of them stopped at a shopping center just south of the interchange

0: of El Camino Real and Highway 92. The Waymo cars have interior cameras, and the images can be monitored by the company's employees. So, was it right for the drunk teenagers to call for a ride home? Probably. Was it okay for them to drunk, then sit in the Waymo car and shoot their water bead guns out the window at somebody else? Nah, probably not a great idea. Glad to be with you on a Tuesday. Always glad to take your calls. Let me go to Michael, who's a naysayer in New Jersey. Hey, Michael, welcome to the program. What's up?
1: Yeah, it's despicable and disgusting how Trump had to interject himself into the World Cup. Just another example of how everything Trump touches dies.
0: Hold on, you think it was wrong for him to go to the FIFA officials and say he thought that the player who'd been red carded shouldn't have been red carded? Because the way I understand it, Trump usually will take credit for anything he believes that he's actually affected. But in this case, he said, did he make a call and talk to some officials? Yes. Did he demand that they remove the red card? No. So are you making a little bit of a leap with the information available?
1: Yeah, why would an organization that makes up a phony peace prize to appease Donnie and give him a peace prize because he didn't win the Nobel? Yeah, they would never capitulate to Donnie, right, Lars?
0: Well, I think you've jumped to a conclusion that I think what happened, Michael, is that long before...
1: Did you hear what I just said?
0: Yes, I did, and I'm answering your question. Long before Donald Trump jumped into it, there were an awful lot of us. I don't follow soccer that closely, but when I saw the controversy of the red card, I know some friends who are big soccer fans, and they said they thought a yellow card would have been a stretch for the kind of offense that that player actually committed, and that giving him a red card was political. So what's wrong with fixing it?
1: As someone who has refereed Division I college soccer for 25 years, and has good friends officiating in Major League Soccer, so I kind of know the ref community. It was kind of split down the middle whether that should be red or yellow, okay? It's what we call in the ref community, it's what we call an orange card, okay? It's in a gray area.
0: I get it.
1: It was not an egregious call by any manner. But we all know Kim Dumb Donnie has to get involved. And even though he admits...
0: Hold on. Where do you draw the conclusion that anybody, including Donald Trump, doesn't have a right to reach out to the soccer officials and say, I think this is wrong? What's the fault? What's wrong with doing
1: it? They can do that, but they shouldn't be... Right. And if the owner of the Seahawks what's his name? Roger Goodell, and said, yeah, come on.
0: And you don't think they do? You don't think that owners and other people involved in Major League sports teams call out to the officials from time to time and say, that was a bad call? So what?
1: No, there's an appeals process. They follow the appeals process. The president of a country, FIFA has very strict rules about leaders of countries and governments not getting involved with their soccer federation.
0: And Trump says he didn't. Because, for instance, I've always volunteered on this show that I don't follow sports that closely. But I'll give you another example of what I thought was a bad call. And that was Caitlin Clark knocked down to the pavement, to the floor.
1: I know.
0: If you're not going to let me finish, then I'm just going to move on to somebody else. Let's go to Corey. Hey, Corey, welcome to the Lars Larson Show. What's on your mind?
2: Hi, Lars. First time caller ever.
0: Thank you very much.
2: thank you. I was listening to your conversation with the gentleman about the military.
0: Yeah.
2: And I don't remember the number of people serving that are sick, but...
0: No, in that one unit at one base, one has died, 300 are sick.
2: Okay.
0: At Lackland Air Force Base.
2: Okay, well, I got to thinking that... Could this be from the vaccine that people got over the COVID, over the last however many years, people have been getting COVID shots and boosters that actually compromise their immune system?
0: It could be, but Corey, the illness that happened in this case was trainees, which means, I'm assuming, mostly 18 and 19-year-old kids. And the number of young people who are getting the vaccine. I never got the COVID vaccine, didn't think I needed, still don't think I needed.
2: Neither did I.
0: But the number of young, if you've looked at the penetration rates lately, A very small number of people are actually taking either the shot or the boosters. So if you have somebody who's 18 or 19 who's just gotten into the military and they're being trained at Lackland Air Force Base, I'm not sure how many of those have much of a history, nor do I know of a way to find out what their history was and whether or not there was a pattern, you know, that the kids who got a lot of the shots were affected or not.
2: Exactly, but also, you know, we need to know the facts. The facts are how many of those young kids that are entering the military got those boosters or got even two shots, because I know so many friends and family that are sick or
0: so
2: they have passed from that shot.
0: Yep, I know.
2: So
0: I've got the same experience,
2: Corey. About it, it enrages me.
0: We do talk about it on this show because, Corey, there was such a push. To make it happen. And do I know? I think it'd be interesting to find out. But frankly, I don't even know if you could document. I mean, of the kids, say you've got, you know, this group of trainees at Lackland Air Force Base. If you could go in, I guess, and question them individually and say, how many of you got a COVID shot? How many of you have had a booster? And see whether or not you could determine a pattern. That might be some very worthwhile information to get, but I don't know whether you could actually get reliable information, because these kids would have had the shots, let's say, in the last 2 or 3 years. They would likely remember it as 18 or 19-year-olds new to the military, but I'm not sure you could actually get a definitive answer. You know what I'm saying?
2: It's really not that hard. Yeah, I do. And just as an example, if I were to knock on 10 doors in my neighborhood, and I know everybody, everyone in my neighborhood had shots and plus. And they all have similar autoimmune issues, things with their eyes, things with all kinds of things.
0: And, Corey, almost everybody I know who took the shot regrets it. They say, I took the shot, and I regret doing it because I can see the effects, and the effects were not good. Corey, great question. Thanks very much for the call. Back in just a moment. You've got the Lars Larson Show.
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0: Hey, welcome back to the Lars Larson Show. 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Glad to be with you on a Tuesday. Hope you all had a wonderful Independence Day weekend. And it's a pleasure to welcome back to the program Nicholas Giordano, professor of political science, the host of the PAS Report podcast, and a fellow at Campus Reform's Higher Education Fellowship. 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
0: I got to tell you something. I'm very, very encouraged when I see the results of foreign nationals who came to America to enjoy these World Cup games, even though I'm not at all a fan of soccer. But I love the fact that when they got here, they were, most of them, blown away by what they saw and experienced in America. What should we make of that?
22: Well, I think it's remarkable because you see all these foreigners who've probably been told America is such a horrible place and the American people are such terrible people. They fell in love with America. They saw the freedom. They saw the abundance. They saw everything we have to offer, and they were met with American kindness. And you juxtapose that with so many Americans today that have no appreciation for what they've inherited from our forefathers. They don't understand the Constitution, the systems of government. They don't know the difference between liberty and freedom. And then you have a segment of society that's been indoctrinated to believe that the United States is this horrible, oppressive, evil nation. And it really, when you put the two together, really is amazing to see. And it was refreshing for once that people that experienced it for the first time were speaking out in defense of America, and they weren't even Americans.
0: I guess, Professor, the thing that kind of surprised me to the point you were making a moment ago is that a lot of them said it's not at all the way we were told. And I thought, I understand that you can't sort of vicariously experience Europe by going and watching television and movies and things like that that are set in Europe. But I would think at least you'd get some sense of what the place is like. You know, if you see movies that have English pubs or Scottish, events or things like that, you get some sense. But it sounds like what the Brits and the Scottish especially and other people from Western Europe were getting was an entirely different picture of what America is like. And how did that happen, since we basically have worldwide media these days?
22: Well, it happens for two reasons. One, the worldwide media, even if you look at it, it has that leftist liberal tilt to it as well. It's not just here in the United States. It's throughout Europe. And so they see what they on the televisions, how the presenters are framing America. Then they go on social media and they see all these Americans bashing America. And so they come up with this warped view, even though they do see our motion pictures, they are have access to our popular culture, but they don't really know America, because America is a unique nation. We're not like any other nation on the planet. We don't have 2,000 years of shared history. We don't have one shared culture or traditions. America is a bunch of different people from a bunch of different places that came together, and we actually make it work. We coexist well together. So that was what really hit me. And it got me thinking when I wrote an op-ed for Campus Reform about these foreigners, because when I was growing up in the 1980s, I was, you know, we were believed in America. We had American pride. Everything that was surrounded with us was about America, whether it was television, G.I. Joe was about duty and sacrifice. You had Little House on the Prairie that was about faith, family, and community. Yep. Movies like Apollo 13 and Top Gun and Rocky, they taught us that there's endless possibilities in America. And Democrats and Republicans still fought like cats and dogs, but they had the fundamental belief in America. And yet today, it's gone. We don't see that. Instead, we have Hollywood actors that have made millions of dollars on the capitalist system based on opportunities come out and call for socialism, slam the United States, call it oppressive. It's just such a change in our culture that we've seen. And unfortunately, for those that love America, so many of them haven't been taught America, so they can't really defend it appropriately.
0: Well, it's funny because, Professor Giordano, one of the things I notice is one of the numbers that's jumped out to me most recently is the idea that in Great Britain, we always think of Western Europe and, oh, they've got these castles and they got big cities and it's all fancy in London and places like that. And then you say, do you know their economy is about equivalent to one of our poorest states, state of Mississippi? I think most Americans aren't aware of that. They have an entirely different perception of Western Europe. And they say, oh, you know, you hear about Paris and you hear about London and you hear about, all these other the capitals in places like Rome in Italy. And you say, you know, they're like one of our poorest states. They do have some other things like royal families, which thank God we don't have those. But but I don't think people have this sense that America is that fortunate and that blessed.
22: They don't. And I know this firsthand because I've been in the classroom for a long time, and I'll constantly get that, you know, America isn't the greatest country in the world. And so I'll turn and say, okay, well, name me a country that's better than us. And when you ask them that, they really don't have an answer for you. You know, some of them will maybe say some of the, you know, Nordic or Scandinavian nations. But then, okay, so what's better in those countries? What's better about those countries than the United States? And they have zero answer. No student has an answer. I think out of the 20 years I've been teaching, one student said they had universal health care, and then we broke down the universal health care system. I put the budget on the board and said, okay, we could do a universal health care system, but you got to find me the money to do it. Well, and so that was a hands-on experience for them.
0: And not just the money to do it, but, Professor, I realize it gets a little bit in the weeds. When you look at things like five-year survival rates for cancer, and you understand the way you catch cancer, you know, the way you catch it and stop it is by identifying it. And you say, so what are the five-year survival rates like in Scotland and Ireland and Great Britain? And the answer is not so good compared to America. And you say, well why is that?
22: Point.
0: Because when you catch it early, you catch it early by going to your doctor, which takes forever in a nationalized health system and is much faster in the United States. And you say, and then what do? They immediately say, you've got to see an oncologist and you've got to see him by the end of the week. And in Great Britain, they say, we hope we can get you in to see the oncologist sometime the next 6 or 8 months. And then you die. And that's what I teach the students.
22: That there's trade-offs. There's trade-offs with these policies and the wait times and the level of care you receive, the kind of care you receive. That everything in life is a trade-off. So if you want universal health care, what are you willing to give up to get it? And then you find they're not so willing to give anything up, even college education. You want a free college education? Okay, so should the government pick your major? And so when you start to open the students' eyes, they do start to see. But I think that we don't really have an education system anymore, and that's the problem. That's why we see this lack of appreciation for the United States and this ignorance about what the rest of the world look like. The first day of my classes, I tell my students, I understand people have personal issues, but you hit the lottery by being in the United States. You are in a very special place. You don't have to sit there and wonder at night if your door is going to be kicked in and they're going to drag you out, if Canada is going to invade or Mexico is going to invade. You hit the lottery being here, and most of them don't understand how lucky they are.
0: No, they don't. That's Professor Nicholas Giordano.
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24: From ABC News, I'm Dave Packer. Structural specialists are inside the under-renovation Midtown Manhattan high-rise building that buckled at the 21st floor today. This past hour, Buildings Commissioner Ahmad Tighani says they feel confident the building is stable thanks to the emergency shoring measures.
25: We've been monitoring the building for many hours. We have not seen any movement. We have monitoring positions set up outside and inside the building that's allowing us to track the situation.
24: The building, once headquarters to Pfizer, is being converted into apartments. Maine Democratic Senate nominee Graham Plantner is facing calls to step down after allegations of sexual assault. Now, Maine Democratic Party Executive Director Devon Murphy Anderson is confirming reports that Plantner, the campaign, has been trying to influence the process for selecting a replacement Senate nominee.
26: We have repeatedly reiterated to Graham Plantner's team that they have no role in determining our next Democratic nominee for the U.S. Senate, nor in determining what this process looks like.
24: Plattner called the allegation categorically false and said he's taking time to reflect on the best path forward. CENTCOM says U.S. airstrikes tonight hit over 80 targets as a direct response to Iran's attacks on three commercial vessels transiting through the Strait of Hormuz. United Nations Emergency Relief Coordinator Tom Fletcher is in Venezuela to help coordinate recovery from last month's earthquakes. UN spokesman Stephanie Dujarric.
2: The World Food Program provided ready-to-eat food kits to nearly 2,400 people and family food baskets to over 4,100 at response centers and shelters that have been set up.
24: Venezuela now says the death toll from the quakes is more than 3,600. And Prince Harry losing his privacy battle with the Daily Mail newspaper, the court said he and other claimants failed to make their case. 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
24: On Wall Street, Rivian dropped 18% after the electric vehicle company said it's selling 75 million shares of its stock, which dilutes the ownership stakes of earlier shareholders. The class difference on the nation's biggest airlines is about to get much more noticeable.
8: How you get from point A to point B on the three biggest airlines in the country is a very different experience for those who can afford to fly premium versus those of us in economy. Delta, American, and United all say they're investing more into the premium experience for those in business and first class, including chef-designed menus and gift bags that include luxury skincare products. The airlines make far more money on those more expensive business and first class seats than they do when the entire cabin of cheap seats is full up with the rest of us, so expect the trend to continue. Sherry Preston, ABC News.
24: Apparently, even the robot was shocked. San Mateo police say two 15-year-olds were detained after a Waymo called in to report they were drinking and shooting BBs out of the vehicle. Those are small water beads, Orbeez they're called. Police called it Waymo's smartest idea yet. Dolly Parton is Broadway bound. The 9-to-5 singer announced that a musical about her life will run at the St. James Theater next season.
9: It's about where I really come from, what I've lived, what I've lost, what I've loved, and how I found my way and told it in my own words and through the music that's been part of me every step of the journey.
24: The show opens January 19th. Dave Packer, ABC News.
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4: I hate influencers so bad. 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And now you can't even just walk down the street in Midtown without somebody climbing up on a damn building. 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I'm tired of people trying to drive the car and tell you what to be angry about or not angry about.
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12: So I saw the play, and I'm a person that loves sports and was a good athlete. And I understand sports really well, really well. And that wasn't a foul. That wasn't even an infraction. That was two guys running full speed that happened to crash into each other. You can't take your foot and properly place it on somebody else's foot when you're going, no, these were two great athletes that got tangled up. And this referee, who is a little bit suspect, if you check his past, I don't want to say that because I don't like to create controversy. But very suspect. If you'd like, I'll provide you with the past. He made a call that nobody could believe. You know, even people on the other side, they said, oh, we got lucky. Wow, that's... And it's very interesting. They say they don't show them in slow motion. And I never realized that. I never heard of that before. That they're not allowed to review in slow motion because it's so different. Because you'll take one little quarter of a second and you'll see that a hand is touching a neck or you see something. Whereas when you see it in fast motion, it will look like two guys collided, which is really what happened. They got sort of entangled. He didn't do anything wrong, and he's our best player or one of our best players. A very vital player. And he gave him a red card. I didn't know what that meant. I didn't think it meant much. Then I started hearing that means he can't play in the next game, at least in the next game. I said, boy, that's a big, you know, if it happened to another player, it would have been unfair. But when they take your best player, or just about, they have some great players, but, and they say you can't play. That's very unfair. That's, you know, it's one thing to penalize somebody for the game, but how do you penalize them for a game that hasn't been played yet? It's very unfair. You can't do that. So, yes, I asked for a review by FIFA. I spoke to a man who's highly respected, and by the way, whose level of respect has gone up tenfold. And he was good before this started.
4: I like that we just told,
12: you know, he really
4: America's
12: pushed it
4: dad
12: in this country. I'm the one that
4: we were mad about a call. It was not a call in Biden. Football. Sorry, soccer. Yep. I'm going to go with the old English pronunciation. Did we decide that already?
13: Yep.
4: I felt like we had that. Yeah, we did have that conversation. We were going with the old English pronunciation of all of this.
13: Soccer.
4: It's soccer. It's what we're doing. And if the English didn't like it, they should have started it. Just where I'm at today. Hi, Dana Lash with you. I got a number of things to start. Where do I even start with today? Because we got a lot of stuff going down. We got trials happening, and then we have the World Cup last night, and of course the Graham Platner. I'm sorry, but it gets grosser. It's like the never-ending sequel. It just continues to get grosser and grosser. And so we got to update you about that. And then there's a lot of stuff that we got to go over to get you set for the week. So, hi, it's your lovable hostess, Dana Lash. Welcome to the radio program. You can watch the simulcast on anything but Rumble because it's garbage. And I don't care. I'll say it a million times. It is. And it's absolute garbage. So, let's start. Gosh, start. Do I really want to do this to you? Do I really want to start out with Graham Platner today? Is that how we're going to start the week? Might as well. Good grief. Might as well start it like that. I'm sorry to everybody. All right. So the guy, how do we do this? That had the Nazi tattoo. The guy that had some, as I look at my notes, let's just put it, he had the Nazi tattoo. He repeatedly lied about the Nazi tattoo. The guy who was like, if you break into my house, I hope you do, I'm going to rape you. And then I don't know. He bragged about raping random people, like girls and men, boys and girls. He said that he liked to have solo romantical times. I hate everything right now. in the Port-a-John. That's a whole other topic. I could spend a whole segment on that. I'm not, but I'm just saying for cleanliness. I don't even like to eat at buffets. And this guy's like, I don't even like to wear bowling shoes. And this guy's like, I like to tube in it in a Port-a-John because the chemical smell is attractive. I didn't say these things. He said these things. Don't get mad at me. He praised Islamic terrorists, repeatedly said he's a communist, like all the time. He said, I mean, he just bragged about being a communist constantly. And then we've got, oh, by the way, he also joined an app. I almost forgot about this one. It's a weirdo app that predators use. I can say, yeah, predators. Like, he got on this app that predators use to groom minors. Oh, what else? Oh, my gosh. All the sexual assault allegations. And then he spent his entire short marriage life sexting with numerous other women. And then apparently he raped a chick. And the only time that the media decided that they were going to pay attention is when it came out that she was a Democrat. They're like, hey, he's out there raping Republicans, whatever. Wait a minute, he raped a Democrat? And then now it became a big thing. So that's where we're at right now with Graham Plattner. He had how many endorsements? He had Rocana who went out there. Rocana. They were double-checking with Graham Plattner because there were at least three separate times they asked him. They're like, okay, so nothing else is coming out, right? Everything's out about you? And he's like, yeah, everything's out. And then, what is it? Another sexual assault accusation. And he's like, no, I'm for sure everything's out now. And then the tube in it in the Port-a-John. He's like, no, for real, though, now everything's out. And then this chick comes out and says, yeah, it's not all out. He raped me. He was drunk. He wouldn't take no for an answer. And she went on camera with her name and everything. I mean, I think she's just as believable as all of the other ones. I'm not a Democrat, so I'm not one of those women who's like, well, I don't know. It's only believable if she thinks like me. It's not really rape, I guess, unless they vote like you do. I mean, we don't do that. So she came forward with these accusations. So Politico had the story first, breaking over the weekend. She said that he entered her home one night. This was back in 2021. Her door wasn't locked. He entered her home. She was like, because she had texted him like an hour or so earlier, I don't ever want to see you again. We're done. Don't come over. And she said that he came inside the house and she said no. And she kept repeatedly telling him no. And he just didn't listen. He just said whatever. So she said that she realized, and what she told Politico, she said, quote, I am in a situation where there's no consent here. So that's how she put it. She said they connected on Bumble in 2019. They had an on-again, off-again relationship. And he came into her house, came up the stairs, and basically attacked her on the couch. And she repeatedly said no. She said that he seemed, quote, almost blackout drunk. And that she said he wasn't listening to her. He wasn't hearing her. And she said, quote, I don't think I was safe to physically fight back. She said, I felt complying for my safety was the least worst option. Oof. Now, she was very briefly mentioned, this ex-girlfriend, in that New York Times story that ran about Plattner last month. But they didn't mention her sexual assault accusation in that piece. And when she was asked by CNN whether or not she considers that rape, and she told them, quote, by definition, yes, absolutely, yes. Now, here's where it gets crazy, because I think a lot of people were wondering, why is this? Why was it just sort of glossed over? Here's the Politico piece. It wasn't that it was glossed over. I don't know if it was necessarily the media that just didn't want to report on it, but here's the Politico part of it. Because they were also talking about his other ex-girlfriend, Lindsay Fifield. And this is where I'm going to bring it all together. She said, this last ex-girlfriend said she was torn over coming forward in part because she agrees with Plattner politically, saying, quote, one of the reasons I didn't come forward sooner was the huge moral conflict that I had between supporting his politics but not supporting him as a person, she said. Verbatim. I just want the truth out there, she adds. I just want people to have a whole scope of who he is as a person. So is she a Nazi commie too when she says she supports his policies? I'm just curious. One of the things that the left does famously is they will excuse content competency or incompetency, and they will excuse misconduct. Whereas Republicans will rip each other apart over it. So I'm just shocked at this, because if you're a rapist, you're a rapist. I don't care if you vote the way that I do. There's certain things that, you know, if you're a rapist, if you're a gun grabber, there's certain things that those are lines I don't cross. And I mean, I'm not really shocked by this. Does it shock you, Kane? I'm not really shocked by this.
13: Not at all.
4: They will literally sacrifice themselves to protect access to power. That is insane to me. You wouldn't think, I don't want him to do this to anybody else. Now, I don't believe that she put herself in that position at all whatsoever. I don't know why in the world she feels as though, what kind of psychological makeup is it to believe that it's worth you suffering such an offense because you want to advance your politics? Like, who the hell convinced you that this was acceptable? That's just stunning to me. We're going to come back to this, because some of the other things that I have on deck for you today, goodness, our World Cup, we're out. I kind of knew it was coming. I mean, it was 4-1. I mean, we knew. I think it would have been worse without one of our top scorers, probably. But we're going to talk about how America's dad intervened, and some of Europe, not all, and a bunch of leftists are really upset over that. We've got that also. Zoe Mandani's wife, do you know that she entirely avoided Independence Day celebrations? You're the wife of the mayor of the largest city in the United States, and you skip out on 4th of July, Independence Day celebrations? Of course she did. She went off for a spiritual wellness retreat in Spain. So we're going to dive into that as well. We've got a lot, because in addition to all of that, we got some of the latest Law and Order. And what is going on with Mitch McConnell? Have you guys been hearing about this? Reportedly brain dead. And his wife is going to meet with like a Chinese
13: VP.
4: Yeah, VP. We got questions about this. So we got a lot of stuff to unpack as we move. The folks who helped make the program possible. The partners over at Byrna. I told you guys a million times, I have no problem, I'll say it again, I have no problem throwing lead down range and using lethal force to protect myself. Absolutely none at all. Sleep like a sweet little baby on my giant fluffy bed. I don't care. But here's the thing. You realize that sometimes your rights are abridged, not by your choice, but by the choices of people who own private property or municipal restrictions. So if you're navigating restrictions such as this, you need to be able to have a workaround. And that's how Byrna fits in. They have other models, but I don't care about any of them, except for the CL, compact launcher, because that's what we're talking about for this purpose. It's roughly the size of an iPhone, and it shoots chemical irritant projectiles that can deter threats from up to 60 feet away. Now, if you compare that to an average stun gun or a taser, you got one or two rounds. But with this, you have a 15-round shot capacity per cartridge. It's very easy to use. There's no recoil. 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
1: And now, all of the news you would probably miss. It's time for Dana's Quick Five.
4: All right, so the Supreme Court sides with Texas on age verification and parental consent for certain app usage. So that's, also, we're going to dive into this story here coming up, but listen to this. So Biden's illegal immigration surge, how much of an increase do you think that contributed to home prices? You're going to be shocked because per Wall Street Journal and New York Post, it was a 30% increase in home prices, 20% increase in rents. That's according to a new paper issued by the federal government. Thanks, Bidenomics. We're going to dive into that. AI acting. Now, apparently, there is a new movie that has a debut AI actor. You don't like that, Kane? Can these actors, how is that going to work when award season comes around?
2: All I know is that Hollywood set a pretty low bar over the last few years. I think this AI acting will probably be welcomed because we haven't really gotten anything superior out of Hollywood in quite a while.
4: Oh. I don't even want to say the actor's name because it's not a real person. Australian Prime Minister Anthony Albanese made remarks about Prime Minister of Japan, a female, about her rack.
2: Oh, boy.
4: Not even kidding you. Of course he did that. This story per Daily Mail, which is the slowest loading website on God's green earth. He apparently is accused of making disrespectful remarks. He was talking about her gift of royal melons that were presented during a visit to Australia.
2: Come on.
4: Probably the only melons that this cuck is ever going to get near, but that's okay. Look, I turn about fair play. I'm just saying, right? And the Tate brothers apparently made millions, according to new headlines, from prostituting a teen through a webcam sex business. Because, they have ongoing trials because there's all kinds of shenanigans that are not apparently legal per reports. They have a ton of new charges. Here's the thing. If you don't brag about doing this stuff on camera, it's really harder to charge you. It's crazy how that works. If you don't brag about the stuff prostituting chicks out on webcams on camera, it's hard to charge you for that. Stay with us. 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
5: ABC News, I'm Dave Packer. Structural specialists are inside the under-renovation Midtown Manhattan high-rise building that buckled at the 21st floor today. This evening, Buildings Commissioner Ahmad Tighani says that they feel confident the building is stable thanks to the emergency shoring measures that have been taking place.
6: We've been monitoring the building for many hours. They have not seen any movement. We have monitoring positions set up outside and inside the building that's allowing us to track the situation.
5: Maine Democratic Senate nominee Graham Plattner is facing calls to step down after allegations of sexual assault. Now a Maine Democratic Party official is confirming reports that Plattner's campaign has been trying to influence the process for selecting a replacement Senate nominee. CENTCOM says U.S. airstrikes hit over 80 targets tonight as a direct response to Iran's attacks on three commercial vessels transiting the Strait of Hormuz. This is ABC News.
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15: I got to tell you guys about this crazy story regarding Mitch McConnell. And I mean, I literally have friends that are writing pieces about this right now. So apparently the report is that this is circulating the Webernets. They're saying that he's been hospitalized since June. Was it June 14th, I think, right? So he's been hospitalized for a little bit. And I think that they are trying to figure out, you know, like, what's happening here? What's, you know, obviously, like, what in the world? Forgive me for a minute. I'm trying to deal with getting this back on my screen. June 14th, that's a long time. No word from family, no word from, I mean, there hasn't been an update that I don't think any of us have seen, right? Nobody has seen an update. So June 14th, apparently, and that was according to a couple of different sources, CNN, Associated Press, all of that. Now, his wife, Elaine Chao, met with China's VP on June 17th. And some of the official updates are saying that, well, he's recovering, he's working on Senate matters, because some people have been saying that he's brain dead. I'm made of questions right now. Elaine, I don't think that Elaine Chao, just by nature of her being of Chinese descent necessarily, is a CCP operative, but it doesn't help matters when there's not a lot of transparency. I don't know how many times we got to say this. When there's not a lot of transparency, guess what? People are going to speculate. And then the speculation starts taking off wildly. Like, for instance, all the FUDs that are out there talking about 30-06 and sounding like Moms Demand members that know absolutely bunk all about ballistics. Some of the craziest things I've ever seen. I don't want to spend an inordinate amount of time on what I think is a topic for mental abortionists.

0: but there's some fuddery afoot. So I guess, what is it, the theory that these FUDs, and by the way, I know for a fact that some of the loudest people about this don't even own guns. I know for a fact that they don't, because they've literally told me. I've literally heard it from their own mouths in front of people. So I know for a fact that some of these people have never, ever fired a gun. Like Gal Sharpton doesn't even own a gun. She's never fired a gun in her life. And they're sitting here trying to be experts, ballistics, share their ballistics expertise about 30-06. I mean, I've hunted and I shoot and I, you know, head to the range regularly. I'm not a ballistics expert, but I'm also not a retard. And I also don't believe that, you know, a 30-06, oh my gosh, we were taking his head off. No, that's literally not the case in every situation. Talking about the assassination of Charlie Kirk, because now day one of his trial's underway. And started this week, and the parents and his widow have been in the same courtroom as his killer. But the 30-06 that was used, there are so many instances. I mean, I think that one of the examples that was going around social media was that of Martin Luther King Jr. and the 30-06 that was used, and it did not take his head off, and he was shot on the second floor balcony of Lorraine Motel in Memphis, Tennessee. I can't remember how many yards it was out, but there's a lot of things that play into this in terms of velocity and energy and gravity. And this idea that a 30-06 is going to take somebody's head off is the same type of like cinema magic belief that compels people to think that putting a suppressor on a pistol makes it sound like a little Jetson laser gun. Pew, pew, like in John Wick. That's idiocy. This is FUD nonsense. Stop it. I mean, goodness, the reality, the physical reality is a hell of a lot different than the fiction part of this. Very different. I mean, the velocity, I mean, yes, you do have greater velocity, but that does not immediately transfer. I mean, there's a lot of things that also play into whether or not the energy transfers. I mean, you're talking about gravity, distance, wind, all of it. And it's not just a, you know, spray and pray kind of thing. And I mean, I have 30-06s. My family's hunted regularly with 30-06. It's a round that you can use for deer and elk and, you know, larger game, but it does not necessarily mean that it's going to take out somebody's neck or and their head off. I can't even believe we're having this conversation. I honestly feel like there are people that want his killer to get off. I truly believe that Gal Sharpton and the others want him to be exonerated because I think that they wanted Charlie dead. I believe that Candace wanted Charlie dead. I absolutely believe it. I think that they're a group of people that wanted to take control of the organization, and when they weren't able to do so, they thought it was better off if they just took him out. That, to me, seems like, I don't know, as the months have gone on, there's a hell of a lot more evidence that might indicate that than this idea that there was a Mossad asset that went and took Charlie out. I mean, we're just asking questions, right? I mean, who stands to really gain with his absence if they're able to take over? Let's think about that. I mean, we're just asking questions, right? Except I actually lean into that. So, no, it's true fuddery. It's absolute. It's like I'm listening to Moms Demand people talk. I'm watching a bunch of these woke Rikers who've literally never held a gun sit here and try to lecture everybody about ballistics. That is just, I'm not even going to entertain it. I know our social media team would love for that. It is one of the stupidest things ever. No, it does not take off somebody's head all the time. Yes, you can use it to hunt big game. Also, you are as lucky as your shot is. I mean, there's no other way to put it. But good heavens, the idiocy abounds with this stuff. I mean, is that shocking to say? I don't think it's shocking to say, Kane. No, I don't think it's shocking to say at all, any of this. I've just never seen anything so evil in my life. And I've said it over and over again. I really do believe that the same I just feel like if you sit back and look at what's been happening with the woke Reich. Look at what's been happening with the PSYOP that's been pulled on America and how you have the PSYOP being pulled on Gen Z and younger, these other generations that are coming up that are really, they're trying to push them into this red-green alliance. They're trying to push them into this idea to be more open and receptive to Islamism. And they say, oh, no, communism is the threat. Communism is the threat. And I think they try to distract you with communism. But what they're really doing is using communism as a shield for Islamism. That's the Red-Green Alliance. And what is the biggest organization in the United States of America that has been incredibly influential in motivating and registering young voters and organizing them and getting them actually to go and work on campaigns and issues? It's been Turning Point. I mean, there's a lot of other really great groups out there, but Turning Point is one of the largest, and they're the flashiest, I would say, right? I mean, I think they're one of the larger groups, and they have a lot of people that donate to them from all around the United States. And that makes them, if you're trying to shape the minds of the younger generations, you want to be able to control the organization that's taking lead on that. So why wouldn't you target them? Why wouldn't you try to take them over? Is that what is it, Lil Hitler, Nikki Fuentes? Isn't that what he was talking about when he was saying, oh, I got people in your organization, and I'm blanking you, Charlie. I'm blanking you. I mean, think about it. You know, these people came out of literally nowhere. They started all saying the same thing. They literally came out of nowhere. They all started saying the exact same thing. I absolutely believe that there are plants in that organization. And I do believe that there were plants that were trying to, like, influence Charlie in his later weeks. I also think that he was trying to, he realized how deep he was in it. And he was trying to keep all these factions from knifing his organization and trying to control it all. And keep everybody, you know, keep everything kind of copacetic and just, you know, balanced and whatever, however you want to describe it. I mean, think about it. If you're trying to control the minds of the youth, you're going to try to control that organization. And if you meet resistance, you're going to take that resistance out. If we're going to sit here and talk about Mossad and Israel and blame his widow, by God, I'm going to drag all you people into it, because there is greater amount of suspicion on you than anything else. And you know it. And I think that's what everybody should be looking at. Who are all these people that came up? How do you have some of these people? And they're all leftists. All of the loudest people on the woke right were leftists until literally like 2017. Or the first year that Trump was in the White House. Came out of nowhere. They were all leftists. I mean, Gal Sharpton was literally suing white people for racism. She was suing them for racism. She was a race hustler. She was going after conservative gamers and doxing them. So spare me this big Christian lady thing. She's so mad, by the way. She was still, the reason I'm talking about it is because weeks later after my speech, I triggered her because she's weak. And I triggered her so bad in her weakness that she began writhing when she heard scripture, as demons do. Writhing and having a fit over it, and she activated her bot army, and she just had a complete meltdown on camera. I'm very concerned for the well-being of her children and family, because she doesn't seem to be all there. All right, let's go back to another Nazi, Graham Platner. So can we, let's just play some of this. I can't even believe this is cut six. This is his latest ex to accuse him, and she did it on CNN. Watch.
1: Did Graham Platner rape you?
2: By definition, yes. Absolutely.
1: Because he had non-consensual sex with you.
2: Yeah.
1: Forced himself on you.
2: Mm-hmm.
1: Even after you had told him no and fought him off.
2: Yeah. He violated multiple layers of consent that night.
0: I mean, you don't even have to say he violated multiple layers of consent. You can just say, look, I told the dude no, and he's a rapist, so clearly they don't listen. I mean, it makes, you know, and then this is, she was asked, okay, well, what is your, you know, do you have a political agenda here? I think that question, honestly, is better directed to the media, because why didn't it come out in that story, the original New York Times piece? Remember, she later said that she agreed with him politically, and that's why she didn't want to be forthright about the story. But isn't that the job of the press to suss out? This is cut seven. Watch.
1: You definitely alluded to a bad night.
2: Yeah.
1: So bad that you never saw him again afterwards.
2: Yeah.
1: But just to underline the point, you're not coming forward because you have any political motivation.
2: No, not at all. That was actually one of the huge reasons that I didn't come forward and still struggled. Like, that was a huge moral conflict to feel like...
1: Because you'd like a Democrat to be in the Senate.
2: Yeah, yeah. I like the things that he speaks about. They're important. They're important to people. I'm one of those people.
1: But at the end of the day, you feel he's not being honest.
2: He's not being honest, no.
0: I mean, how many people were not honest about all of this? I think that's the biggest question to ask. Imagine thinking that you have to endure this because of your politics. This is crazy. We have more on the way as we roll towards Days of These United States and the folks who make the program possible. 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
29: Okay, today.
28: Can you believe that? 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
29: Oh my God.
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29: Save
28: things?
29: Save me from stupid broads.
28: What rights or guarantees do you feel all women should have in America? It's a good question.
29: I'm glad she's wearing makeup.
28: I'm not here to speak for you. I just want to pass you the mic. So have your say.
29: Okay, I'm already done with it. I can't deal with it anymore. First off, I'm totally fine if you're going to have an opinion. Just make sure it's based on a fact. Otherwise, you look like a moron, and you sound like a moron. And I really don't feel the need to temper my tone on this, because this is, like, easily Googleable stuff. I mean, I find it embarrassing that women are still buying into this low IQ nonsense. First off, the Equal Rights Amendment, especially if you're talking about equality for pay, the Equal Pay Act of 1963 already established that. So the Equal Rights Amendment was therefore redundant. All it did was expand federal power. You're talking about expanding the scope of the federal government, actually at the expense of a number of things that feminists enjoyed at the time, like not getting drafted and alimony and child support preference. By the way, all of which would have been completely undone by the Equal Rights Amendment. The Equal Rights Amendment was snake oil that was packaged and sold to bimbos as somehow equality or equal rights. And it's not. There's a lot of smart ladies out there that saw through it. And Phyllis Schlafly was one. And no, I'm not tempering my tone, because dear sweet heavens, I cannot believe that we are still arguing about the inadequacies of this absolute joke of a proposal a frillion years after, even after the advent of the internet, where all of this information is so easily accessible publicly. There's literally no excuse for anyone, especially someone that has millions of dollars in assistance to do the research for her, like Alicia Keys, to make a video just spouting off absolute, like, BS. I mean, you owe it to people to at least know what the hell you're talking about if you're going to talk about it with that audience. So, yeah, women already have equality. What the ERA was doing was, it's like basically swindling women into thinking that they're getting something when they really weren't. They were actually losing things, and it was really at the expense of those things that they were losing that they were going to expand the federal government. The federal government loves to find and hold up people that it can use as victims so it can expand itself. And that's exactly what it was doing with these gullible fools with the ERA. That's it. That's the whole thing of it. And that's one of the reasons why it was defeated. I mean, women would have had to register for the draft, and I don't like the draft for men or women, period. There were a lot of things that it would absolutely gut that women literally bank on today. So let's just be a little bit more educated when we're doing our starry doe eye, looking at the camera, putting it up for our Insta audience videos, because it's really getting old. Again, have all the opinions you want, but try not to be an idiot and base them on absolute fact. That's it. And then you can still oppose it if you want to. That's fine. But at least sound knowledgeable when you're talking about it. Second hour on the way.
0: Hi, this is Bob Webster. You know, I know a lot about water, study a lot about water, serve on the groundwater district, and I can tell you one of the best things you can do, especially if you live in the hill country, is have a backup supply of water. Our aquifers are suffering. You never know when your well might have a problem. It's always good to have a little extra water on hand. And with fire danger as high as it is, man, your volunteer fire departments will absolutely love you if you have some extra water on hand. And, of course, Tanks a Lot, that's the place you want to go for everything related to water storage. Danny and Jesse out there have everything you're looking for, small tanks all the way up to a tank that'll hold up to 500,000 gallons of water. And, of course, here in San Antonio, if you want to get into rainwater catchment, it means you could ignore the drought restrictions. Again, Tanks a Lot can help you with everything you need. They're open Monday through Friday to serve you out on the north end of Bernie. You need water. You need Tanks a Lot.
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1: From ABC News, I'm Dave Packer. Growing calls for Maine Democrat Graham Plattner to drop out of a Senate race following a string of scandals, including new claims of sexual assault. Now, the state's Democratic Party confirmed reports that Plattner's campaign has been trying to influence the process for selecting a replacement Senate nominee. In a video posted to X, Executive Director Devin Murphy Anderson also says they've heard echoed calls to Plattner to exit the race.
2: We have also reiterated that Graham Plattner must drop out of this race so that Democrats in Maine can focus on defeating Susan Collins this November.
1: The Senate race in Maine is considered a must-win for Democrats to take control of the Senate. In New York City, Building Commissioner Ahmed Tegani confirmed Tuesday night that ongoing efforts to temporarily stabilize an under-construction buckling high-rise in Midtown Manhattan are going well.
3: We have been able to bring in a plan and materials to stabilize the impacted floors and looking to extend that stability plan to other parts of the building.
1: Residents in some nearby buildings that were evacuated have been allowed to return. The U.S. escalating tensions with Iran again on Tuesday, launching new strikes after they say neutral ships were targeted in the Strait of Hormuz. ABC's Rachel Scott.
4: U.S. officials tell us the strikes targeted Iranian defense and coastal surveillance systems, missile and drone launch sites, and port facilities, calling the attacks a clear violation of the ceasefire and wholly unacceptable. The U.S. also revoking part of the deal President Trump signed that allowed Iran to sell its oil on the international market.
1: Health officials in New York City are investigating a Legionnaires' disease cluster on Manhattan's Upper East Side. Health officials say 23 cases of the severe pneumonia have been confirmed in two neighborhoods. No deaths have been associated with the outbreak. The health department believes the likely source of the bacteria is a cooling tower in the area. 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
10: The Justice Department has unsealed indictments against 37 alleged members of three Indian-based transnational organized crime groups. U.S. Attorney Bill Asaley says that 24 defendants have been arrested.
11: These criminal organizations have engaged in widespread violence, including targeted killings, extortions, and kidnappings.
10: Three were arrested in Canada. A California judge is allowing a class action lawsuit against United Airlines to proceed. It was filed by a passenger alleging the airline knowingly charged extra for a window seat that didn't have a window. Waymo says no way to a pair of unruly passengers.
12: Two 15-year-olds were in a heap of trouble for what they allegedly were doing in a self-driving Waymo. Apparently, the interior cameras caught them drinking and shooting from the vehicle. Waymo then called the police in San Mateo, California. Cops pulled the car over and found the teens with libations and a gun that shoots water beads. A police statement says that while these are bad ideas, at least the kids had the sense to use a Waymo because driving themselves, while impaired, would have made this a lot worse. Wayne Cabot, ABC News.
10: A homeowner in Connecticut captured on surveillance his dog, Bella, chasing away a black bear as it charged his 6-year-old son over the weekend. Jeffrey Tezera says Bella bit the bear in its behind before it ran into the woods. For being a good girl, Bella got a steak. Dave Packer, ABC News.
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29: I hate influencers so bad. 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
29: Welcome back to the program. Dana Lash with you. We're at the top of the second hour here on this happy little Tuesday. I hope everybody had a wonderful Independence Day weekend. 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Channel 347, DirecTV for now, all that good stuff. So all kinds. I'm not going to tell you to go to Rumble. There's a lot of stuff because we've got this Graham Plattner thing. I have to touch on another aspect of the Graham Plattner story that we have not talked about, which is the media malpractice. We understand the Democrat malpractice aspect of it. Apparently, Bernie Sanders just pulled his endorsement. Ro Khanna, did anybody go to bat for Graham Plattner as hard as Ro did? Did anybody? I don't really think so. Like, he stood on stage and he was, like, campaigning with them. I mean, they love this guy. They were, I mean, I look at him, I don't even know how he got women. He is not a guy, and I love, I mean, I wouldn't say that he's toxically masculine because I don't view him as being masculine. I think that's a horrible attribute to call bad men, and that's how you screw it up for all the dudes. Stop doing that to masculinity. Masculinity is a sacred thing. Stop it. Masculinity is amazing. D-bags like Graham Platner are not. That's not masculine. That's not chivalrous. He's a D-bag. He is a Nepo baby weakling. He's a weakling. He didn't want to work, comes back to, he's here in the United, didn't want to work. He's got an oyster farm. He says he's an oyster. He doesn't have an oyster farm. He has a hobby. It's a hobby. And it's on his friend's island, and his mom buys all of his oysters. So it's basically just his mom's supply of oysters, and I guess he oversees it. His mom gave him a job. So, okay. I don't even know how he is able to get any of the women that he does. I mean, he's got cringe tattoos. He has a cringe haircut. I'm going to just say it. He's flabby. He looks like he's sweaty all the time. You know, some guys just look like they're always sweating, and they're all the same type of guy. They're all the ones that nobody likes. Like, even dudes don't like them. You know what I'm talking about, Kane, don't you? They have like a sweet vinegar smell. There's something about them that's just gross, right?
0: Nah.
29: If they wear open-toed sandals and their toes are dirty.
0: Nah.
29: I need a moment. I mean, it makes sense when you're like, oh, he's on these apps going after minors. Oh, he's one of those. Like, apparently he wasn't getting the brand of strange that he wanted, so he decided to go younger. It's disgusting. He's so gross. Everything about him screams, bleh. So I'm mystified how he wasn't able to get a date. That's why he apparently was raping him. And then Democrats are like, well, you know, at least he's not Republican. And they were going for him. Anyway, so cut 10. Remember, this is Bernie Sanders. Y'all remember Bern? Listen, let's go back. Let's go back in time.
2: I'm going to do everything I can to make sure that Graham Platner is the next senator from the state of Maine.
29: Yeah. Okay, you remember Cory Booker? Cory Booker was asked when all of this stuff began coming out about Graham Platner. What did Cory Booker do? This is cut 11. Watch this flashback.
3: Well, this is what campaigns are for. He certainly has a lot of issues and a lot of questions to answer and address. Mm-hmm. And I think the people of Maine are going to give a lot of examination to this going through in this election. Mm-hmm. For me, I certainly hope we pick up a seat here. For me and people of the state of New Jersey, dear God, we need to get the Senate back so we can start checking this out of control.
29: I don't care if we have to get it back with a rapist. We'll rape everybody to get the Senate back. I mean, I don't mean it like that. Oh, but wait, there's more. Ooh, there's a lot more. Let's look at Ruben Gallego. Oh, this got 13. Flashback to old Ruben here. Woo, watch this one.
4: This guy is an authentic man. You know, he's not anti-Semitic. And more importantly, you know, not more importantly, but just as important, is that he's going to win this election. And we need to win elections. We cannot go another 4, 5, 6 years, you know, trying to get the Senate back.
29: So
4: we need to consistently win, because whoever's going to be president in 2028, we need to hand them the House and the Senate.
29: See, they just want to win. They don't care who was raped in the process. They don't care how many Nazi tats they got. They don't care if he's grooming minors on weirdo apps. They don't care. But what is Elizabeth Warren? Cut 14, Juan. What is Elizabeth Warren? Well, she really likes Graham Platner. This is what she had to say.
15: That's my kind of man.
29: Oh. Is it, though? I mean, you know, I get that she tries to play into stereotypes about Native Americans and faked it and tries to give everybody a bad name. But, you know, endorsing a rapist and a pillager like this is just not the way to go. Sorry. Yeah, not really. This is what they all want. You have Chris Murphy. Senator Chris Murphy, cut 12. He's like, yes, it's about character. Is it?
19: If this is going to be a character election in Maine, there is a question of character.
0: in continuing to support a president that is terrorizing immigrants in this country.
29: What about the guy who's terrorizing women in their own beds, in their own houses? What about that guy who's putting his hands on? How many women has he dated? How many women has he been putting hands on? Come on. This is who they want. No, no, no. I want him hung on every one of their necks. They own Graham Plattner. They are Graham Plattner. Do not let them weasel away from this. Bernie Sanders is out there. I guess I'm going to pull my endorsement. No, no, no. It's a little too late there. You crusty old man. It's way too late for that. You have Zohran Mamdani, who's like, well, I think it's time for him to drop out of the race. This is cut 8. It's time for him to drop out of the race now.
1: Hi, Mayor.
5: Hey, how's it going, Tom?
1: Good, how are you?
5: Doing well.
1: I wanted to ask, given that you have a sort of ascendant role in the Democratic Party, could you talk about the main Senate race? Do you think that Graham Plattner should drop out of the race? And do you have any intention of endorsing any candidates in competitive races outside of New York, El Said, or anyone else?
5: No, I believe that it's time for him to drop out of the race. And when it comes to my own endorsements, I've made 8 endorsements at the state and federal level. They've all been right here in New York City. I'm incredibly excited at the fact that they won their races, and that's where my focus is for now.
29: Mm-hmm. Wow. What was it that did it? It wasn't when the victims were thought to have been Republican women, because then Democrats were like, I just don't know if I remember they went after the one chick because she was a Republican. And they were trying to act as though she was like a honeypot, like she just, what, set up to be manhandled? You freaks. They wanted to discredit her and discount what she said about Plattner. So he was all okay until a Democrat female said, no, no, no, he actually legit is raping people out here. And then they went, I guess now he's got it. No, no, no. Mm-mm. He's yours. You guys own every bit of him. The tubing in the bathrooms, and the Porta Johns, the Nazi tats, praising Islamic terrorists, the communism, constant spoken admiration for communism. No, you all own every bit of that. Every bit of it. If you want to look at the modern day Democrat Party, it's not even really Zohran Mamdani. It's Graham Plattner. Actually, man, notice the 2 things that they have in common. Mamdani and Plattner are Nepo babies. They come from super rich families, right? That had super nice houses, etc. Mamdani got married in a Ugandan palace. He's literally has never worked a day in his life. That is not an exaggeration. Go and look at it. I did. I looked up his whole life story. I don't count him trying to make it as a rapper and his mom paying for his videos. No. Graham Plattner, same thing. Same thing. They own him now. They own him. So what are they going to do? They will run with him. They're going to act as though they're going to have a couple of the Democrats withdraw their endorsements. They're going to do that. But then they're going to go right back because they want to win this seat. They're telling you already what they're going to do. Oh, no, it's too important. We have to win this seat. It's way too important. Way too important. We have to win the seat. Yeah. Okay. Well, at what cost? So the World Cup, U.S. is out. We had a really good start. I was talking to Kane and Stephen Juan about this. Our guy Juan played soccer in college, right? Juan is like, he knows all about this. I mean, we all watch it, but Juan's like the most studious and the most expert of us all. And we were talking about the red card and how enough Americans complained that America's dad was like, fine, I'll call the head of FIFA, which I know isn't the process. And I get it. I don't think it was a red card. Juan was like, well, according to the rules, and I get it because how we play in especially like high school level, which is all I ever played at, you know, it's a lot different from the world of professional football. But you know, the thing that really separates this for me and what really stuck out to me is that Americans were not going to take it. Like, I know that there's all kinds of bad calls on both sides in all of these other matches. And the Europeans are like, oh, well, you know, that's the way it is. Tu pasa. That's the way it is. You know, it'll pass. That's it. You know, just let it go. It happens. That's how they view this. We view it as that's an injustice and it will not stand, right? And it makes sense. I mean, here, I think we're especially feisty right now because it's the 250th birthday of our republic. And yeah, we were a nation that was founded on disobedience and we didn't want to be ruled by tyrants and we dumped all their stuff in the harbor. You know, it's like we threw them out literally and changed the locks. We threw them out and then fought them to death and then killed their Hessians on Christmas Eve. So I get it. Amen. We do not suffer an injustice. I mean, think about, I told you this story, John Adams was, he said, no, no, no, I know they're redcoats and I know we all hate them, but are they really guilty in this instance? And the entire world was waiting for the colonies, these fledgling colonies that were trying to, you know, cobble together this unified stance and be a new nation that was supposed to be so much better than what it came from. And the world was watching and holding its breath, just waiting for us to screw it up. And God bless America. Here in walks in, you know, John Adams. He's like, no, we're not going to do this. I'm going to defend them. And actually even acquitted everybody but two and saved our due process and cemented us as the shining city on the hill. George Washington, when he resigned his commission, because historically so many generals, you know, they go and they whoop everybody and then they take control. And Washington did not do that. And he handed over his commission in one of the greatest moments of human history. I mean, just incredibly selfless. And even King George at the time said, if he does this, he'll be the greatest man to ever live. And he did it. So we value justice. I mean, we paid, I mean, well over half a million lives against injustice during the Civil War. So our debt's been paid in full. We paid, I mean, a quarter of a million lives helping Europe fight off Nazis in World War II. We have no debts outstanding. We don't like injustice. And I just kept thinking, is that a huge difference between everybody else and us with regards to this? Because everyone else was like, it's not a big deal. And we were going, yes, it is. This shall not stand, shall not pass. And America's dad calls up the head of FIFA. I would have loved to have heard that conversation, wouldn't you? Mm-hmm. And I was like, yeah, you know, what about the red card? I get it that there's a whole process. There is a process that is used for reviewing that and reversing any kind of decisions. I totally get it. Was it bypassed? I don't know. I feel like, again, I feel a little snotty right now because it's America. 250. I want to be like, yeah, no, that's what happens when you're the world superpower. Step off. I don't know. Is that mean, King? Is that mean?
6: Yeah. No, not at all. And, you know, talking with Juan about it earlier, because I'm on both sides of this. Yeah, I can see how people argue, you know, what part of the game is the ref doing a 50-50 type call on a direction you don't like. It just does happen, and, you know, you kind of accept it. There is a little precedent, I think, with Ronaldo in regards to overturning a red card.
29: Yes.
6: So they're trying to act like Trump is the one that's changing all of this or whatever. To me, that's a little disingenuous.
29: It is incredibly disingenuous.
6: I can see both sides of this, and I won't lose sleep. No matter what side of the argument I end up on, I'm not going to lose sleep over this.
29: No, I won't either. I'm not going to lose sleep. But I just love that difference, though. Yeah. The difference with, you know, America's like, we know this shall not come to pass. We do not care. I do think it's interesting. In the UK, their leader can't even, you know, do anything about the rape and trafficking of all of their girls. But here, if we don't like a call and a match, America's dad deals with it. Difference. 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
3: And now, all of the news you would probably miss. It's time for Dana's Quick Five.
29: So apparently, per the New York Post, they said that The View, this is kind of crazy, they turned down Mamdani, his request to bring on this, like, Israel-hating candidate because they were a little, they didn't want to deal with the FCC, or probably because the candidate, Daria Lisa Chevalier, is a giant bigot. And as a nut and as a terrorist apologist, maybe that's why. Also, because they were going to get into the equal time and they didn't want to bring on their opponent. So it's not so much that they oppose bigotry. It's that they like that candidate so much they didn't want to bring on that candidate's opponent. That's the real story. Also, California's 4th of July plunged into hell. Stores were looted. Police horses got hurt and apparently fires broke out. That's insane. Yeah, that's right. Leave the horses alone, for crying out loud. I think if you should be whipped in the street if you do that. We got all kinds of stuff. I went long last segment. I apologize, but I'll make it up to you. 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
10: ABC News, I'm Dave Packer. Growing calls for Maine Democrat Graham Plattner to drop out of a Senate race following new claims of sexual assault. The state's Democratic Party confirmed reports that Plattner's campaign has been trying to influence the process for selecting a replacement Senate nominee, but the Plattner camp is saying at no point has the campaign tried to put its finger on the scale. In New York City, Building Commissioner Ahmed Tegani confirmed Tuesday night that ongoing efforts to temporarily stabilize an under-construction buckling high-rise in Midtown Manhattan are going well.
13: We have been able to bring in a plan and materials to stabilize the impacted floors and looking to extend that stability plan to other parts of the building.
10: The U.S. escalating tensions with Iran and Tuesday launching new strikes after they say neutral ships were targeted in the Strait of Hormuz. This is ABC News.
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8: Welcome back to the program. Dana Lash with you. We are at the bottom of this second hour. A couple of things to dive into. One of them is something we've talked about quite a bit. I think I talked about this a lot last year, because we had POTUS kicking off the Trump accounts, which I'm not a fan of. That was in the One Big Beautiful Bill, the Trump accounts. I'm just shocked to see so many people who say they're Republicans chair this thing. This is the one thing, one of the things I like a lot of Trump does. This is not one of them. Because here's why. Remember, first off, the Trump accounts, you had a separate pledge from the Dells that's separate from the $1,000 that's being taken out of the U.S. Treasury, that's our money, and seeded into the accounts that they're opening. This is money that's taken from you because it has to, it's only applicable to kids under age 18. So my kids, I mean, I have some of my kids that aren't eligible. Some of you have kids that aren't eligible. Can you have kids that aren't eligible? I mean, this is wild. And here's the thing, illegal immigrants can take advantage of it because the status of the parents, whether or not the parents are here legally, is irrelevant as to whether. So anchor babies, absolutely. Anchor babies will have Trump accounts. I have written about this a million times. We've talked about it. And I read the bill. I'm going to tweet this link out once more for you. I read the bill. And I read the whole Trump account and I screenshotted and annotated this bill for you to read for yourself. So the eligibility, it's a $1,000 federal contribution. The child must be a citizen. The parents do not have to be. That's it. The parents don't even need a Social Security number. So this is all these people that are like, I opened a Trump account. You literally are cheerleading anchor babies getting taxpayer dollars. This is wealth redistribution. This is an Obama type scheme that I have no idea why Republicans are cheering. And there were two different sets of requirements. The Dell contribution from the couple that owned Dell computers, that is a $250 per child pledge from them. That's separate from the one.

0: $1,000 that is explicitly taken from the Treasury and seeded. It's absolutely Republican championed welfare. That's it. And by the way, lawmakers are already looking how to expand it. They have this hyper-romanticized version that Hungary implemented back in 2021, remember, where they paid women to have babies in order to boost their sagging birth rate, but the result was a disaster because it didn't work. They just accumulated more debt, and any immediate modest gains stalled, and then their birth rates reversed to post-21 rates, and now it's decades low below replacement. So I hear people say, well, it's an investment. That's exactly what socialists say to you when they want to steal your money and use it for something and redistribute. They call it an investment. If lawmakers want to invest and buy votes, they can use their own paychecks, right? And some go, well, it's not welfare per se because it's a one-time payment. Frequency of welfare doesn't define whether or not it's welfare. Guys, you either believe and taking taxpayer dollars and redistributing to others, or you do not. And by the way, especially redistributing it to people who either don't pay taxes or pay far below, those being forced to contribute to this socialist quasi-Ponzi scheme, it's a literally socialist economic policy. That's what this is. Absolutely what it is. Now, you're looking at about $8 billion initially required for the subsidy. And I hear people say, well, this is a great thing. At least, you know, I know it's not perfect, but this is a great way to, no, it's not a great way because there's a million other ways. If our government wanted to make it easier on families and incentivize births, they just throwing money around like Chris Rock in the champagne room is not the way to do it, right? Not the way to go about it. It doesn't avail us of the causes that created the situation, guys. Paying down our debt would. Reducing the size of government would. Reducing government spending would. Reducing or eliminating outright property and income taxes. But redistributing the hard-earned dollars of our overtaxed citizens who see our money go to early layering centers in Minnesota and Porsches in Ohio for people fleecing Medicare and Medicaid. We see our money going to Ukraine and Al-Shabaab and illegal aliens, but we never see our money going back to our own families. I mean, remember, this isn't the first time that Republicans have flirted with this type of Obamacare expansion, right? I mean, they acquiesced to expanding Obamacare subsidies in one of the last budget battles that we had. And instead of persuading their coalition to join their cause, they're watering down their positions to accommodate the left-leaning elements of this coalition. I mean, part of being America first starts in the American home with respect for American income. So, no, the Trump accounts are a horrible thing. It's going to be a blight on the reputation of Republicans, and it's absolutely socialism. It's not even eligible for argument. If you support Trump accounts, then you endorse socialism. I don't want to hear anything about America first. I don't want to hear anything about strong economy. You literally are talking about taxing people right on the heels, by the way, of this birthright citizenship to steal from taxpayers, give to anchor babies and people who don't pay into the system as much as you do. And we're having this money taken and redistributed. It is one of the worst Republican policies ever proposed in my lifetime. That's the truth of it. I'm not going to pretend that it's not for clicks. I mean, there are a bunch of harlots out there. I mean, if you want political only fans, then there are a ton of people who will lie to your face because they either have no idea what they're talking about or they're actually leftists pretending to be on the right. So they think that this is a great thing. I am neither of those. So not happy about this at all. And it's going to get bigger and it's going to turn into a slush fund because a number of lawmakers, especially Democrats, are already talking about how to just expand it to a million different things. It's already happening. There's literally legislation in numerous states in the works to make it happen. Everybody that hates Obamacare, Guess what? You just got another version of it. And Republicans gave it to you. It's insane. And then they go, golly, I wonder why we're struggling in the polls. Maybe it's because when people see that they have a choice between socialists and fake socialists, I mean, why would they go with the fake socialists? I mean, why do you think that you're struggling in the polls? I wonder why, because of stuff like this, you know? I mean, there's a million different things they could do, but those require actually the skill of legislating, which we've pretty much given up legislating anything, and we just have executive order everything. That's all going to be blown to hell, God help us, if we lose in 28. Which we will if we run a candidate who's so inarticulate that he creates absolute messes and chaos every time he opens his mouth about foreign policy. God help us. Now, a few other things to get into. I wanted to get to this story. I think I passed it. First off, this real estate, speaking of anchor babies and illegal aliens and all this stuff, there was a Federal Reserve paper that came out, and it said the Biden era illegal immigration drove up housing costs astronomically. They found a surge in illegal immigration during the Biden-Harris administration triggered higher home prices, triggered higher rent. Insane. It's stunning, by like up to like 30% in some instances. Democrats go, well, it helps labor shortages. Remember, they were the ones who were talking about picking stuff in the fields, etc. In fact, researchers, though, behind this paper, they found that the influx of illegal immigrants, the employment had little measurable effect, particularly on wages, but it significantly increased the housing demand. A 1% increase in illegal alien workers relative to a local labor force corresponded, they wrote, with roughly a 1% increase in overall employment, with no evidence that the immigration surge reduced average wages. They were saying that improved average wages. Everything was static. But they said that increase, you're looking at, actually it's over this, 30% increase in terms of demand for housing, 20% jacked up rent, and that was in the average metropolitan area, and they measure between March of 21 to March of 24. But we were told that, remember when they were telling us, well, we don't have enough houses, we're going to have the government start building houses. It wasn't that we have a housing shortage. It was that we had a flood of illegal aliens that were driving up a demand for housing. I'm going to tell you something. I heard, you know how I talked about last week, we had this fight for a couple of weeks and we won ultimately. Now we got another one on our hands, where they were trying to put high density, hundreds of apartments in our town. That does not allow apartments. It's single family dwellings for a reason. And it's a very red area. And they are trying every which way they can to dilute the conservative voting bloc that is our district. It's the last large urban red district in the entirety of the United States. And we are being targeted every time we turn around. This is the area that had the big school board fight, with the first one to take it to court, all of it, and put it on the ballot. And so they keep trying to do this. And some of the arguments that I hear from people who say that they're Republicans are, well, you know, we do have a housing shortage, so we've got to do something about it. No, we don't have a housing shortage. In fact, it was our former mayor that was saying that we had a housing shortage. I'm like, no, we don't. We do not have a housing shortage. There are tons of houses that are sitting on the market here. What you're talking about are like short-term lease apartments and transient, you know, populace that comes in and out and then dilutes your voting block. Because Democrats, numerous studies have been shown, have been done and conclude that Democrats like high density. So the higher the density, the bluer the vote. That's a fact. That's absolutely, there is not even an exception to that. I looked. There's not even an exception. And all of this is, it It's like a giant lie that was pulled over the eyes of the American people. I think that they were really trying to target. And notice how they were going to these red areas and proposing high-density developments. Oh, well, we have to help with the housing shortage. There was one debate here because they were trying to do this into to a town that was actually, Roanoke, Kane, you know that. I mean, that's a little bit more rural. You're telling me that people are going to want to get apartments all the way out there and then drive all the way to Dallas for work when they can get probably the same cost of living and the same type of apartment way closer to Dallas? No. They were talking about trying to do everything that they could to infiltrate and diminish the voting block. That's what it was all about. But this, I mean, you're talking about a 30% increase in housing, increase in rents, all of that specifically from illegal immigration. Nothing else, illegal immigration. That is insane. I mean, it makes sense. It's not a housing shortage issue. And they were trying to, I mean, pass further restrictions and regulations just on this for a problem that they've created. I have a lot more on this. We got more to get into. We got to get into some of the culture stuff as well. The latest about the Charlie Kirk assassination trial day. Lorraine has a great piece up at Substack, by the way. You should definitely go check it out. As we move, because we got Florida Man on the way, our partners that bring you the program, it is the folks over at Super Beats. 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
21: It's his life mission to make bad decisions. It's time for Florida Man.
22: Golly. Oh, man, I'm not... Oh, my gosh, I guess I'm going to have to. This is WFLA. So, oh, man. A man was arrested. This poor DoorDash driver. A delivery driver in Florida for DoorDash told authorities that the woman was delivering food to this house, and the guy who came out to get it, 57-year-old David Thorson, opened the door wearing nothing but a T-shirt. Sheriff Grady Judd said, quote, when she's trying to do the DoorDash, he lifts his shirt and shows her his dash. That's what he said. Kid you not. She called law enforcement, and then they got another call about this guy walking around with his Franken beans all hanging out there in the wind, and he's naked, and he KKID, according to sheriff's office. And when they arrested him, because y'all can't be doing that, he said, well, it was a kitten that scratched me. He was naked because of a cat scratch. I am not making this up. I swear to you, that's literally, yeah. Judge said, really, that's the best excuse you got? We're going to take you to jail. There are no cats, and we're going to give you some britches to wear, and we expect you to keep them on. I just love that he also says britches, because my grandmother always said britches. Let's see here. Okay. A Florida man fought off an alligator with a fishing pole and a bulldog, with a bulldog's help. I was very worried about this dog. 71-year-old North Fort Myers man said he fought off an alligator by targeting its eyes after it dragged him in a canal. He was fishing behind his home, 71 years old. So he had his bulldog outside. He had his fishing pole. He made a cast into the canal behind his home. And then he said, it just, as I was reeling it in, it just jumped out of the water and grabbed me. Grabbed his right leg, pulled him into the water. He stuck his thumb in its eye, jabbed his other eye. He said he's illegally hunted alligators before and says that his experience gave him the knowledge on how to deal with this attack. But he said that once the gator released him, the guy knew he could not crawl back to his house. He called his dog over. She stood there and let me get up on her back to where I could get stood up. And, he went to the hospital, and Fish and Wildlife had to go and trap the alligator. Crazy. Crazy. We got a lot more on the way. Third hour. Stay with us.
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25: KTSA. From ABC News, I'm Dave Packer. Another wave of missile attacks came for Iran Tuesday after the U.S. military claimed Iran targeted neutral ships in the Strait of Hormuz, violating the two countries' agreement made last month. ABC's Melissa Adan.
26: Iranian state TV announcing several explosions in southern Iran. Two U.S. officials confirmed to ABC News that powerful airstrikes targeted air defense, coastal surveillance, missile and drone launch sites, as well as port facilities, adding these strikes are much larger in scope and scale than those in late June.
25: Iran defiant officials saying, quote, we will not allow America to interfere in the affairs and management of the strait. After a new allegation of sexual assault was published earlier this week against Maine Democratic Senate candidate Graham Platner, efforts to get the Senate hopeful to step down only appear to grow louder and now involve some of his closest allies on Capitol Hill. ABC's Jay O'Brien.
27: 18 Democratic senators have called for him to drop out, and that includes his two biggest allies in the Senate, Elizabeth Warren, who campaigned alongside Graham Platner in the spring, and Bernie Sanders, who is perhaps Platner's biggest supporter.
25: Another fatal shooting between immigration and customs enforcement officers and a member of the public, this time in East Houston. ABC's Brianna Willis has more.
1: ICE says agents attempted to stop Salgado Orojo and his van as part of what they call a targeted enforcement arrest. They say he was from Mexico and in the country illegally. ICE says Salgado Orojo wouldn't stop and rammed his vehicle into an ICE agent's vehicle on Canal near Wayside. ICE says he also tried to run over an officer. That's when ICE says the officer opened fire.
25: At the NATO summit in Turkey, President Trump criticizing allies for not doing enough to support the war with Iran. And another cause for the rift, Trump again saying NATO allies denied his desire for the U.S. to acquire Greenland. You're listening to ABC News.
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25: United Nations Emergency Relief Coordinator is on the ground in Venezuela to meet with survivors of last month's earthquakes and assess what other humanitarian needs government officials are seeking. Venezuela's death toll now nearing 3,700. A judge blocks a DOJ subpoena for 2020 Fulton County election worker data.
5: Trump-appointed Judge William Ray described the subpoena as staggering, saying the request for information, including the names, residential addresses, telephone numbers, and other personal identifying information of all election workers involved in the 2020 election, was a, quote, arbitrary fishing expedition by the Trump administration. He noted that the statute of limitations for any crimes have already expired, and that the subpoena is likely to have a chilling effect on future poll workers. With Donald Trump continuing to cast doubt on the outcome of the 2020 election, the Department of Justice has spent the last year investigating Fulton County, including sending the subpoena in April, and recently surging hundreds of FBI personnel to assist in the investigation. Peter Harlambous, ABC News.
25: New government data shows airlines in the U.S. spent $6.6 billion on jet fuel in May, the second straight month that costs passed the $6 billion mark. That's 84% higher than last May. Pittsburgh Pirates first baseman Ryan O'Hearn set a franchise record by driving in 10 runs on 3 homers against Atlanta. O'Hearn hit a grand slam in the first inning, a 3-run shot in the third, and another 3-run homer in the sixth. Dave Packer, ABC News.
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22: I hate influencers so bad. You can't go to a restaurant without someone getting out their ring light. 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
22: Welcome back to the program. Top of this third hour, Dana Lash with you. If you missed anything, you can go and get the podcast for the previous 2 hours as well. And also find us over at Substack, Chapter and Verse. Lorraine has the day one write-up. She's going to be following this of the Charlie Kirk assassination trial. This is all pre-trial. They're going over the video. They were going over the video today and all kinds of stuff. But she's got a really good synopsis up there. If you want to go check that out, it's the preliminary hearing, day one. And it gets into everything because you only get, I think they had like what, like two witnesses that were yesterday. Today they were going over the video. I mean, spending a lot of time going over the video footage of this killer and getting into everything from hearsay to the witnesses to all of it. So lots of stuff, lots of stuff happening. So she's going to be following that for you as well. I wanted to also, because that's part, and we're going to be, as it gets, things get underway, we'll start bringing you that as well. I keep seeing people out there going, we're going to cover it. We feel like it's important. I feel like any of the people who have played into the grift on this, especially you woke Rikers, no one gives a rat's ass about your analysis about the trial. Because it's all like literally a crazy conspiracist fever dream that you guys engaged in for clicks. So don't like try coming to us now acting like you're just an unbiased source of trial information. No one believes you. No one believes you. By the way, the trans lover, his little furry lover of the killer, was given limited immunity ahead of the trial. And I don't like saying their names. Everybody knows what their names are. The furry and the romantic partner was granted use immunity for a statement that he gave to officials back in April per a filing that was reviewed by news outlets. The individual had given information. I mean, obviously, he's trying to save himself now by complying. He only when authorities basically got him did he then comply. Like, he didn't tip off authorities at the time. He said nothing to it. He didn't give himself up. He did not tip off authorities at the time. Apparently this dude has moved to Texas and he's got a very, what is reported as, a strict Mormon family, and he lives with them now. He apparently spends his days gaming and reading fantasy novels and going to get takeout or run errands for his parents. One media outlet approached him, and he scowled at the reporter, refused to answer questions, and said, "I cannot answer any questions, etc." But now they got where he lives, they got everything. So now the killer is trying to avoid, basically, he doesn't want to have a death sentence. And I really feel like Woke Reich is doing everything that they can to help him out. Is it because they hired him? I mean, we're just asking questions. Did they?
9: Question.
22: Just a question. Did the Woke Reich recruit and hire him to go and murder the head of an organization so that they could take it over and try to bring in the Red Green Alliance into the United States? We're just asking questions. I mean, there's, you know, you hear things, certain people talking to people before things pop off. It's very interesting. Just saying, we're just asking questions. We're just asking questions. Now, speaking of shadiness and conspiracist, this is an insane story. So in the European Union, can't believe that anyone would ever allow anything like this. This was introduced apparently several years ago, but now it's actually being fully implemented. I think, what did they say? Volvo had first introduced this. Yeah, it's called the Advanced Driver Distraction Warning, or the ADDW. And it's part of the European Union's General Safety Regulation. The camera tracks the driver's gaze, head movements, and total attention. According to the regulations, the system must be active from 20 kilometers per hour. At lower speeds, it should be able to warn if the driver looks away too long, while the requirements become stricter at higher speeds. It records the driver. It literally faces you. It is a camera that faces you and films your face. Tracks your eye movements. I am made of questions. This is craziness. Tracks your eye movements even. I don't know how this would, I don't see how this contributes to safety. Apparently, all of the new models have it, and they act like you can disable it, but apparently you can't actually disable. I don't want to call it a feature. You can't disable it. I don't know. What were you saying that it's been in phones? What do you mean phones?
9: Well,
22: what phones?
9: Well, I know that there was an Android, and I think even iPhone had them, where there was a time, and I remember this like a decade ago, where they were testing this tech on keeping your eyes on the screen. Like if your eyes or your head moved from the screen, it would automatically pause the video until you got your eyes back onto the screen. And then shortly after that, they started doing the Face ID stuff, right? So I think there's a lot more to this than what they're saying the application is. I think there has a lot to do with the facial recognition technology that this is going to assist in the future.
22: So I have a business idea, although I know that some of these are out there. Glasses and then like a lower mask that disables all the facial tech. But what about glasses that make cameras like this think that you're looking at it when you're not?
9: When you're looking right at the camera instead?
22: Right. I'm just curious.
9: They do have those like masky things you can put on that.
22: I don't like masks, but I like the idea of wearing glasses that make the camera think I'm looking at it. That's why I'm always like, if you're, I, you know what? I did order one of these. I'm not lying to you at all. I totally did this. Everybody should go and get, just order online like a fake finger and wear it. We talked about this a couple of years ago, I think. Wear it so that if any like weird pictures of you pop up or any photos of yourself that you don't like, you can be like, look right there. You see there's an extra finger. This is AI. It's AI. Just got to wear an additional digit. I'm not even kidding you. You can literally buy them on Amazon. They're like $7. I'm not joking. You can get a whole pack of them though. They really don't. So if anybody needs some fingers, I mean, I've got some. Oh, man. It's interesting. You know what popped up when I ordered the silicone fingers?
9: What?
22: The pocket Jesus.
9: What?
22: Yeah, I got pocket Jesus and silicone fingers.
9: Wow.
22: To wear so I can fake people out in photos. Not even kidding you. Totally thing. Anyway, my whole thing. You could have the glasses that maybe tricks the camera into thinking, I don't know. It's weird. Think about how all, what are they going to put? Where all are they not going to put cameras? $1 million question. I mean, I guess it's in your rearview mirror. It permanently scans your face. And they also have like a speed limiter that they made mandatory over there in July summer before last, so in 24. And your car can read traffic signs via GPS and cameras, and it can automatically limit your speed. It knows where you are, knows how fast you're driving. It sounds like Santa. It knows everything you've done. That's why I never did that with my kids, with Santa. Santa's watching, because I felt like I was preparing them for a life of surveillance. I never did that. I never did that elf on the shelf stupid psyop either. That was never allowed in my house. No. Be good or I'll beat your ass. I don't need to sit here and make up a thing watching you. I don't need to do that. Kids, he's real. So, forgot it was summer. But the EU that let all of these illegal aliens in, jeopardizing the safety and structure of all of these nations and making the populace sitting victims, you're going to trust them to make determinations about your driving? It's all in their regulations. Any new car from July of this year on, it's there. It's in it. Anytime, like, you move your head, you change your gaze, it's there. Not like gays, like you switch out a gay. I mean, you change your gaze, G-A-Z-E, you see. I'm very uncomfortable with this. Aren't they talking about introducing this in cars here in the U.S.? Talking about like some of this stuff, AI and speed and the kill switch. I will not buy a new car. I absolutely will not. You know what luxury is going to be? Luxury is going to be redefined to mean unsurveilled. If you have a life offline and if you cannot be surveilled, that's going to be at some point, that's going to be the new definition of luxury. I kid you not. It's not going to be high dollar items. It's going to be how you can slip under the radar. They're building this entire infrastructure everywhere to monitor everything that you do. It's crazier over in the EU because they don't care. They're completely incompetent. They make stupid decisions and then they have to live with them. So they think, well, we'll create a big, you know, super nanny state that watches everyone except the illegals that we import in. That's really how they do it. I don't want that here in the U.S. I already don't like red. I like red light cameras, always hated. Never, ever, if you ever get a red light ticket, challenge that thing. Challenge it all day long because you'll win. A, you will absolutely win. I'm not a lawyer, but I'm going to tell you what to do. Because they're stupid. It's a deprivation of due process. I mean, they're very slowly, and it's happening faster over in Europe. They're trying to make everybody serfs that are used to being surveilled. Maybe that's why everybody loves coming over here for World Cup so much. You know? I was thinking about this, too, when I was writing my piece for the Washington Times this week. You know how every country has its own fan ritual? Like Norway has the Viking row. Iceland has the Viking, the thunderclap. The Dutch have their orange outfits and their little dance that they do. Mexico, well, they raise hell outside of the opponent's hotel, right? I mean, I know. Who is it that has like drum and brass? That has the big, is that Brazil? Which nation has the, I can't remember. They have like, and they have like their own like multi-part harmony songs and all this. Anyway. What I love is, you know what Japan's fan ritual is? Cleaning. Cleaning all the things. They clean everything. They clean everything. God love them. That is their fan ritual. I just love it. I mean, everyone else is loud. Oh, Scotland, the Tartan Army, their particular fan ritual is an uncanny ability to drink dry every pub that is within a mile radius of the pitch. It's just, I mean, a real talent. Japan's is... The stadium is better than the cleaning company that cleans it. It's cleaner than when the cleaning company cleans it. That's Japan. I just love that. I love the little things every nation does, but Japan's hysterical. All right, we love them. We got more as we go. And we got headlines coming up. Our partners that bring you the program, the folks at Patriot Mobile, the only Christian conservative cell phone service that's out there. If you have not switched, do you know that you're funding all of the things that you hate at the ballot box? You are funding people like James Tallarico. I'm not kidding. You're giving him money because the political action committees of all of this other cell phone services, that's what they fund. They fund DEI. They fund gun control. They fund open borders. They fund people like Zohran Mamdani and James Tallarico and all of them. That is not Patriot Mobile. If you have not switched, you literally have no excuse. I question when people haven't switched to Patriot Mobile. I'm like, do you really? Are you a patriot? Why would you not? You can't, don't say that. Well, I'm in a contract. 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
2: And now, all of the news you would probably miss. It's time for Dana's Quick Five.
22: Another Waymo incident. One little Waymo apparently drove through exploding fireworks and freaking out all of the passengers. Oh my gosh, can you imagine? It was in San Francisco. A little Waymo drove through an exploding firework on Saturday evening. The video showed a passenger in a Waymo recording a video out of the window, and someone on the sidewalk lit a firework at an intersection. The firework explodes. You can hear the passenger say, no, no, no, no, no, as the Waymo just kept driving in. It kept driving. And apparently it went underneath the car. And one passenger asked, are we on fire? The passengers were unharmed. And then apparently in other parts of San Francisco where most of the problems seemed to be had, there were reports of Lil Waymo, that's my rapper name. Lil Waymo adding to traffic by blocking the roadways. Sometimes they would just stop and be stuck for hours. They would run out of power. They would require a tow. Oh my gosh, can you imagine? Oh, I don't like those. I would never know. British Columbia police, someone had a grenade-shaped lighter, and the Canadians went crazy, eh? The grenade-shaped lighters, they said they're not clever or funny. They had a public warning. They said that apparently it was at a dog park. The New Westminster Canadian police, they said officers responded to a 911 call because it was a possible grenade. Someone had a grenade lighter. That was it. It was literally a grenade-shaped butane lighter. And the police were going, these lighters are foolish and dangerous. They create unnecessary fear. Nothing about them is neither clever nor funny. Oh my gosh, these people are just insufferable. And apparently Vancouver is the first Canadian city to ban the sale of gun-shaped lighters. Because they think little lighters that small are real guns. They're Canadians. Sorry, I can't even. College students are testing at the level of 10-year-olds, meaning they're not smarter than a fifth grader. That's what that means. Wow. According to a survey of adult skills done by the Organization of Economic Cooperation and Development and reported in The Economist, there was 160,000 people that were in college that had 10-year-old comprehension. Wow. Stay with us. So if you've listened to me for any length of time, you know that I've talked about Human and Super Beats for years now. 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
25: ABC News, I'm Dave Packard. Another wave of missile attacks come for Iran Tuesday after the U.S. military claimed Iran targeted neutral ships in the Strait of Hormuz, violating the two countries' agreement made last month. ABC News contributor and former United States defense official Mick Mulroy.
23: They're going after the locations that Iran would use and is using to attack these commercial vessels. Basically, any commercial vessel that doesn't go through their approved route, not the U.S. Oman route, they attack. And I think the U.S. is trying to send a message that needs to stop.
25: At the NATO summit in Turkey, President Trump criticizing allies for not doing enough to support the U.S. war with Iran, but he did allow Turkey to buy new American F-35 fighter jets. After a new allegation of sexual assault was published earlier this week against Maine Democratic Senate candidate Graham Platner, efforts to get the Senate hopeful to step down only appear to be growing louder now. At least 18 Democratic senators have called for him to drop out. This is ABC News.
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3: Hi, I'm Kristen Bell. 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
7: Oh, my gosh. So Scott Jennings said he talked to Mitch McConnell. And that Mitch McConnell, do you think Scott Jennings is a liar? We started an argument right before we went into the segment. Kane thinks that Scott Jennings is a total liar.
8: That is not at all what I said. Only thing I said was that it's odd that he can talk to Scott Jennings for 20 minutes, but not, you know, put out a little video that says he's cool.
7: Yeah.
8: Maybe even talk to Iran with us, you know?
7: I mean, I don't know. I don't believe all the stuff that I'm reading about it. I think he's in the hospital. I don't think he's brain dead. I don't think Scott Jennings would lie about it.
9: No, me neither.
7: I don't know why I don't know why his wife is meeting with the VP of China. I get it that we're like, hey, China bad. And I all believe that. I also think that wasn't she like transportation or not? Or was she served in some capacity where they did not transportation, where they did. I think they had business or something. I don't know. I just think that here's the problem. After COVID, everything's a conspiracy. Because we went through one of the greatest psyops ever. So now we trust nothing. Including each other.
8: She was Secretary of Labor under George W. You. Bush, all 2001, right. 2009. That's right. And transportation under Trump, believe it or not.
7: Yeah, yeah. Okay, so that's right. Well, she actually knew a little bit more about transportation than booty juice.
9: Yes.
7: But I don't know. Maybe Lorraine says maybe they're trying to prevent a special election. Maybe. He seems I don't know. I mean, that's Kentucky's issue. They got to deal with that. Be like, show us some mailing. Show us that old Mitch McConnell. I don't know. I just don't want it to be like a Harry Reid kind of situation, right? I mean, I don't know. I'm watching a bunch of FUDs, though, still argue over the 30-06. Everybody, they all sound like Moms Demand people. I mean, it's like Moms Demand arguing ballistics. These people need to be shamed. They really do. They're the people who want this guy to go free because they like him. Because I think, I don't know, maybe they have a relationship with him. Was it organized? I don't know. Did they, like, hire him to go and kill someone so they could take over that organization? We're just asking questions. I saw Citizen Vigilante over the weekend. You know, the movie with Armie Hammer? That's his name, named after his grandfather, who literally was named Armie Hammer because they were big communists. The baking soda people. You didn't know that, right? You did?
8: I didn't know that
7: part of it. Uh-huh. That's why he was named that.
9: Oh.
7: Yeah.
9: Okay.
7: Armand Hammer. We love commies. I mean, I don't know. So, yeah.
8: I was kind of wanting to see it. I saw the clips online, and I'm like, you know.
7: I saw one scene online, and I was like, I am watching this. That looks fantastic.
8: Yeah, that's what I was thinking.
7: That was the only good scene. That was literally the only scene that made sense.
8: I hate when they do that.
7: I was telling Kane, there's at one point, the guy's firing off a rifle. It was like, what, 5.56? I'm not going to tell you everything.

0: But when you shoot somebody in the head, their head doesn't explode like a balloon full of blood. It doesn't pop and then explode like you just shot a balloon full of paint. There were a lot of other things, too. There was, oh, gosh, I really want to, don't buy the movie. I actually am going to dispute the charge because it was so bad. And I really wanted to love it. I have nothing against the messaging at all. I get it. But I think that I'm not going to sit here and be like, I loved it just because it aligned with my messaging. I'm not a sellout and I'm not an artistic prostitute. I'm not doing that. It was so badly done. It was so badly done. And it was, I mean, you had good actors in this. Costas Mandalore was in this. Armie Hammer was in this. I know he's got his own thing, his own baggage, but whatever. The director, I think, has issues. And I don't go by Rotten Tomatoes because they can't score anything to save their lives. I'm not, me watching the movie, they tried to tell the story. The way that they tried to tell the narrative is the way that Quentin Tarantino did with Pulp Fiction, where it was out of order, except Tarantino made sense. This doesn't. At some point, you're like, wait, what, did that happen? All right, there's like a significant portion of the movie where you're going, what is going on? When did that happen? Like, at one point, he's in this room, and he's got all these guns laid out, and he's, like, picking rounds out of a tin. Like, why are you doing that? Why is it just not in the box? Why are you just, I don't know what's happening. There's so many questions that I still have. And there was at one point where he's like in a kill box. It's like he's in a kill box and he's shooting dudes and nobody thinks to walk over to the blind spot because the rifles can only go like this in the kill box. And no one thinks to maybe go over here. No, we all got to come and stand right in front of the, just some of the dumbest stuff I've ever seen. I'm not intentionally being mean, but I don't want you to watch it and then feel totally let down and robbed of money. I think it could have been done so much better. The way that they told the story did not give you any time to even feel attached to the victims beyond the initial attachment of reading what happened to them or hearing about what happened to them, right? You had an opportunity to get people really riled up with this movie. And the way that they told this story, it robbed you of that. Does that make sense? It was so inartfully told. And the one scene that everybody has seen where they're in that living room is the really all you need to see. That's it. That was the only thing done very well. That was, I don't know what happened. That was the part that was done incredibly well. Everything else, I was like, oh my gosh, really? What? Why couldn't it all have been like that? Why couldn't the story have been told better? You don't even understand the motivation behind the guy because it was so inartfully told. Is it because some of his apartments are being forced to be let to illegal immigrants? I don't know. They didn't really explore that. They just sort of like threw that out as an aside and went on. What? It doesn't make any sense. It does not make any sense at all whatsoever at all. So I don't know. I have some of my friends that are like, no, you have to love it because it's a conservative. I'm like, it's not. We actually don't know if it's a conservative film. Although there were things that they said in there where you're like, yeah. But I don't think that it's not a must see in the way that like Lord of the Rings was a must see. Or Godfather was a must-see. Or even Atlas Shrugged was a must-see. It was just not very well done. So that's the sad thing about it. Now, another thing in film, apparently Supergirl's getting beaten to death at the box office horribly. It got beat by Young Washington. Young Washington beat Supergirl at the box office over Independence Day weekend. Yeah, I know. Supergirl started playing in theaters, everybody had low ticket sales, etc. The production for Supergirl was $290 million with marketing and production, and it made $10 million on like a notorious blockbuster weekend. It made $10 million. Young Washington took $30 million, and it scored $21 million. Hmm. I wonder why, Kane.
1: Yeah.
0: I wonder why that is.
1: That could be the reason.
0: Hmm. I don't know. I think they need to start telling these actresses to shut up. before they have movies out, because they're ruining, they're tanking the whole thing. I don't want to watch Supergirl. I have no interest in watching Supergirl at all whatsoever. I'm not going to go see it. Young Washington looks interesting. And that's the same studio that did Sound of Freedom, all of that. So yeah, Young Washington, I'll totally watch. I'm not going to go watch flipping Supergirl, especially after she was complaining about everything. I just doesn't, you know. And I'm also not going to go and watch The Odyssey. I'm not going to go and watch all this other, because that's another thing. What was it? I saw this interview where they were saying, I just wish the story had more women. Isn't the whole story told from a female perspective? I mean, it's literally been since freshman year of college since I've read it. So it's been a minute. And I read it not by choice. I'm not even going to pretend that I read it because I just wanted to. No, I had to. I was forced to by my teacher. Because she was asked, well, what about the screen time given to women? Wasn't it told from the goddess Athena's perspective? If you want to have like the whole entire driving arc. I mean, what a stupid, I don't know why. And we like Chris Nolan, right? Don't we like Chris Nolan? Yeah. I mean, I don't think I've personally discovered any reason why I wouldn't like him, but I don't know. Why did this have to be that way? Why do we have to ruin these things? Yeah, they had said very little time in the Odyssey is spent in the perspective of a woman. Like the whole thing is Athena, goddess, who is a chick. And that's the entire story from start to finish, driving the story. I mean, maybe you should read the damn thing before you start saying, well, I don't understand why are women not in it, Kate? There needs to be more screen time for the women. You cannot make this stuff up. So, I don't know. I'm not really. Are there any other films that you'd go see? Any other movies?
1: I think they took it out of the theaters now, but Backrooms was great.
0: I want to see Backrooms.
1: I did. My son and I rented Iron Lung, Markiplier's.
0: I watched Iron Lung.
1: I thought that was decent for
0: it was decent.
1: What
0: the,
1: it was.
0: The pace killed me.
1: Yeah, that was a little
0: it's
1: odd.
0: It's very but creative.
1: Still, at that time, it was better than what anything Hollywood was putting out.
0: So if you guys don't know what the Backrooms is, it began on YouTube. In fact, it was my kids that introduced me to the Backrooms.
1: Same here.
0: And one of my favorite things about, I love horror films. I like Westerns and horror and anything samurai. Oh, I love swordplay. So, sword fighting. Let me put it like this. Let me use The Shining as an example. One of the reasons that The Shining was such a hit and so iconic is because of the setting, right? Because the set can also be a character. And I love like spooky old hotels and spooky haunted houses. I love any film where the set is so dominant that it is its own character is great. The Backrooms is pretty much like it's like first person viewing and then the setting. So imagine going into like a creepy, mostly empty office building. And it's just like a liminal space, right? You keep walking, you keep going through, or a mall, right? It's like the liminal space is sort of like this. It's described as like a transitional place, like airports, hallways, stairwells, things that, you know, there has to be like a nostalgia, a sort of dreamlike aesthetic to it. And you go into these, I think mostly they've been in malls, like empty malls, empty office buildings. And it was a guy on YouTube that literally just went in and started filming these spaces and created like this whole world. It's not even really a story. It's just the feeling of uneasiness. And there is something in there, something at some point that starts tracking you and following you. Is it hunting you? Is it surveilling you? What is it? You don't know. And it's just a psychological mind job. It's really, really creative. And the studios hate these YouTube type films because they're really redefining how films are made. And they're wrestling away the power of that sort of information and artistic expression and distribution away from Hollywood, and it's putting it into the hands of these indie developers. And so this guy did this movie Backrooms, and that's what the YouTube series is called. And there's a ton of these different videos, but it's really creative. And it's now a whole film, and it's went gangbusters for like a fraction of what Hollywood would spend on something like this. And I love that we're at that new cusp. This is sort of like what they're doing is like how MP3s and Napster changed consumption and consumption and partially creation of music. This is how this is the effect that this is having on film. It's very interesting, but I definitely want to see that. I missed it in the theater because everything was so crazy. So as soon as it's available for streaming, I'm going to watch it. Citizen Vigilante, though, don't. And I hate saying it because I know it's such a great message. Don't get mad at me. 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
18: When I was diagnosed with Hodgkin lymphoma, I had so many questions. 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Blood Cancer United was there for me, and they can be there for you.
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0: You know, I keep reading, I mean, this story from Politico about Graham Plattner's accuser, his latest accuser, his ex, who says, yeah, he totally raped me. And I guess the media is more apt to believe her because she's a Democrat. She said that she had to go public because the reaction to the Times story was so dominated by controversy about another person simply because the other woman was a Republican. And she said that, I think that the fact that it was politically motivated, she had to get over her political, I guess, inhibitions, because she agreed with Plattner and she spoke out. So basically, the New York Times piece, they knew about her. And they just didn't do it. And now they're, and it's sometimes, it kind of feels like the Politico piece is just a way to paper up what the New York Times didn't do. They're like, this is controlled, this is damage control. It's controlled opposition, is really ultimately what it is. This is something else, man. Something else. I don't know. But man alive, the media malpractice on this one. And they kept it all quiet until after he won the primary. After, and then he got it. So what's going to happen now? We'll talk more about that tomorrow. Today in Stupidity came.
1: And I think it was performative, too, where the media's like, are you sure there's nothing else, Graham? Are you sure
0: there's
1: nothing
0: else?
1: He's like,
0: yeah, I'm totally
1: sure. Yeah, I'm sure. Okay.
0: Totally sure.
1: All right, so a black woman did win a Benjamin Franklin lookalike contest, but I didn't go with that one because it's actually funny, less stupid. But Sunny Hostin from The View Juan, this is Cut 23. How do you get a name like Sally when you're so cloudy like this? But listen.
2: Said there are times when I walk into a community and I see American flags all over the community, yeah, and I suddenly feel unsafe.
1: What? What? Because you see American flags in a neighborhood, you feel unsafe.
0: That says more about her than anything else.
1: It absolutely does. Her level of stupidity,
0: exactly,
1: number one.
0: Exactly. Exactly.
10: Holy smokes.
0: Wow. 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
26: From ABC News, I'm Dave Packer. Growing calls for Maine Democrat Graham Plattner to drop out of a Senate race following a string of scandals, including new claims of sexual assault. Now, the state's Democratic Party confirmed reports that Plattner's campaign has been trying to influence the process for selecting a replacement Senate nominee. In a video posted to X, Executive Director Devin Murphy Anderson also says they've heard echoed calls to Plattner to exit the race.
27: We have also reiterated that Graham Plattner must drop out of this race so that Democrats in Maine can focus on defeating Susan Collins this November.
26: The Senate race in Maine is considered a must-win for Democrats to take control of the Senate. In New York City, Building Commissioner Ahmed Tegani confirmed Tuesday night that ongoing efforts to temporarily stabilize an under-construction buckling high-rise in Midtown Manhattan are going well.
28: We have been able to bring in a plan and materials to stabilize the impacted floors and looking to extend that stability plan to other parts of the building.
26: Residents in some nearby buildings that were evacuated have been allowed to return. The U.S. escalating tensions with Iran again on Tuesday, launching new strikes after they say neutral ships were targeted in the Strait of Hormuz. ABC's Rachel Scott.
29: U.S. officials tell us the strikes targeted Iranian defense and coastal surveillance systems, missile and drone launch sites, and port facilities, calling the attacks a clear violation of the ceasefire and wholly unacceptable. The U.S. also revoking part of the deal President Trump signed that allowed Iran to sell its oil on the international market.
26: Health officials in New York City are investigating a Legionnaires' disease cluster on Manhattan's Upper East Side. Health officials say 23 cases of the severe pneumonia have been confirmed in two neighborhoods. No deaths have been associated with the outbreak. The health department believes the likely source of the bacteria is a cooling tower in the area. You're listening to ABC News.
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4: The Justice Department has unsealed indictments against 37 alleged members of three Indian-based transnational organized crime groups. U.S. Attorney Bill Asaley says that 24 defendants have been arrested.
5: These criminal organizations have engaged in widespread violence, including targeted killings, extortions, and kidnappings.
4: Three were arrested in Canada. A California judge is allowing a class action lawsuit against United Airlines to proceed. It was filed by a passenger alleging the airline knowingly charged extra for a window seat that didn't have a window. Waymo says no way to a pair of unruly passengers.
6: Two 15-year-olds are in a heap of trouble for what they allegedly were doing in a self-driving Waymo. Apparently, the interior cameras caught them drinking and shooting from the vehicle. Waymo then called the police in San Mateo, California. Cops pulled the car over and found the teens with libations and a gun that shoots water beads. A police statement says that while these are bad ideas, at least the kids had the sense to use a Waymo, because driving themselves, while impaired, would have made this a lot worse. Wayne Cabot, ABC News.
4: A homeowner in Connecticut captured on surveillance his dog, Bella, chasing away a black bear as it charged his 6-year-old son over the weekend. Jeffrey Tazera says Bella bit the bear in its behind before it ran into the woods. For being a good girl, Bella got a steak. Dave Packer, ABC News.
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32: 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So there's a lot going on. Last night, we talked a lot about Mitch McConnell and whether or not Mitch McConnell was alive or dead or brain dead. Now, remember, yesterday we told you that Mitch McConnell was said to be brain dead. Nobody really knew what was going on. Well, now there is a full-on effort by the Republican Party to say, no, no, no, no, Mitch McConnell is alive and well. Just ask Scott Jennings. He chimed in on X. I spoke to my old friend Mitch McConnell this morning, the senior senator from Kentucky. He is still recovering in the hospital. We spoke for just shy of 20 minutes about Iran, Ukraine, the unfolding situation in Maine, my visit to the TR Presidential Library, and even a little bit of Senate history. He says, I told him we want to see him back at work as soon as possible. Now, it is important to note, you do know that Jennings used to do some consulting work for Mitch McConnell, had a great relationship, clearly still does. Then Jennings spoke about that relationship, but he was on CNN later on that day.
0: Do you think he'd be willing to call into the show? Could we get him on the phone now?
1: You know, I wasn't really expecting him to call this morning, to be honest. So when the phone rang and I was able to talk to him, I was frankly pretty grateful. I mean, as I said, I've known him since I was a teenager. If it hadn't been for Mitch McConnell and the McConnell Center at the University of Louisville, you know, I would never have been able to go to college. He's been my mentor and he changed the trajectory of my life. So, you know, when things happen to him and happen to people in your life that you really care about, you know, you just sort of naturally feel extremely worried. So when I heard his voice today and he was clearly keeping up with stuff, that made me happy to hear from him, because like everybody else, I've been, you know, somewhat in the dark about it. But to hear him talking and to know that he's also talking to the Senate leadership, it made me pretty happy.
32: Yeah, so part of the issue, of course, is that, you know, I'll say glad McConnell is doing better, but the reality is that he should no longer be in the Senate. We howled as conservatives at Dianne Feinstein still being in the Senate when it was clear that she was no longer able to serve. Republicans obviously screamed about Joe Biden's dementia as well. Now, the difference here, I suppose, is that we really haven't seen much from McConnell as far as whether or not he has the cognitive ability to keep doing his job. But we do know that he froze on TV at least a couple of times. We also know that there is video of him collapsing, walking through the hallways of the Capitol building. So, and when you listen to him being interviewed sometimes, or when you watch him as he's speaking from the Senate floor, he doesn't sound like someone who, frankly, has all of his faculties. There's no other way to say it.
0: The MAGA media ecosphere, shall we say, has been driving a lot of the questions about where Mitch McConnell has been and what has happened to him. You, of course, are in tune with that in the role you have on your radio show. Do you think they should put out a picture of Mitch McConnell, that he should release more to the public to quiet this noise?
1: Yeah, I think Al had a good point about McConnell's general disposition towards privacy. I sometimes wonder, like, if I were laying in a hospital bed, would I want a bunch of people around photographing me? Probably not, particularly if I were an 84-year-old person who's normally private about his health. Probably not.
32: All right, so I'm a big fan of Scott Jennings. He's full of crap. Mitch McConnell is I'm going to air quote this, but he is a public servant. He is a senator. And the people who voted for Mitch McConnell, the people in Kentucky, deserve to know what is going on with their senator. They do. And so when you are a senator, and obviously this is up to a point, but when you're a senator, you owe it to your constituents to let them know how you're doing with some semblance of proof. I'm not saying that you completely give up your right to privacy. That's not what I'm saying. You don't give up your right to complete medical privacy. But at the same time, if there is a question, people deserve to know the answers. And I feel like now there's a full-on push by the establishment Republicans to ensure that everybody understands that Mitch McConnell is doing just fine. And yeah, he's frozen up multiple times in front of the cameras. He's had what is said to be a massive heart attack, and he's nowhere to be found. As I mentioned, he's fallen inside the Capitol at least once, and when we see him taking questions, it is clear he just isn't there mentally. And so you can sit here and you can say, if you're CNN, oh, it's MAGA noise, as that anchor did. But the reality is, they're not being transparent. the Republicans are not being transparent as it relates to Mitch McConnell. And so just because the mainstream media will not ask the questions that need to be asked regarding Mitch McConnell's health and regarding Mitch McConnell's ability to continue to do his job, that's once again MAGA folks doing the job of the journalists across America, a la like Nick Shirley. Mainstream media wouldn't call out all of that Somalian fraud in Minnesota. So what happened? Nick Shirley went out and did it himself. Same thing here. People are asking the question, where is Mitch McConnell? Is he fit to serve? Does there need to be a special election in Kentucky? And so just because the media won't do the job that these MAGA outlets or journalists are, doesn't mean that they're not legitimate questions that are being asked. The media, mainstream, won't ask the questions. And so part of me wonders, and this is where my conspiracy hat goes on, perhaps, I don't know, whatever. But part of me wonders if more mainstream journalists and politicians are not asking those questions about Mitch McConnell is because he and Donald Trump, you know, they've been enemies for quite some time. So I'm willing to bet that when the time comes, Mitch McConnell is going to get the hallowed John McCain treatment, you know, where he's a national hero because he's been going up against Donald Trump.
1: But I take the criticism. I think it's a fair question about transparency. I think it's a fair question about whether they've done enough. But ultimately, these office holders, you know, they're in charge of their own operations. And you know, it may be somebody around him says, let's put out a picture, and he doesn't want to do it. I think that's a fair observation from Al. But all I can tell you today is all the rumors about him being dead or brain dead or, you know, being his body's being hidden somewhere. I've seen all kinds of crazy things on the Internet. That's obviously not true because he picked up the phone and called me, and that was a good thing.
32: So there's a lot of different ways that they could have proven that Mitch McConnell is still alive. And by the way, just so you know, I do believe that Mitch McConnell is still alive. But there's a lot of ways that they could dispel these rumors. For example, as Scott Jennings had that 24-minute conversation with Mitch McConnell, somebody could have taped some of that interview. Just it's as simple as Scott Jennings has his phone, Mitch McConnell has his phone, the two of them are talking. You could have Scott Jennings put his phone on speaker, and another person could have recorded that conversation. Or they have on phones these days, I don't know what kind of phone Scott Jennings has, but there's a way to record phone conversations on your own iPhone. So if I'm on a phone with somebody, and if I so choose, I've never done it, so I'm not exactly sure how it's done, but there is a way to tape that phone call on the newer iPhones, I believe. By the way, did you see this? On Tuesday, in an apparent effort to push back on the rumors that McConnell's health had significantly deteriorated, a number of high-profile Republicans, including Senate Majority Leader John Thune, put out statements saying they have recently spoken with McConnell. McConnell's office pointed to the statements and said, as the senator continues to recover, we will be sure to keep you updated. Despite constant requests for updates from CNN, his office, Mitch McConnell's office, has not disclosed a medical reason for the hospitalization or provided specifics on his health status beyond saying last week that he continues to improve and is working closely with his staff on Kentucky and Senate matters. Well, the problem is the lack of information leaves a lot of room for conspiracy. I mean, that's the bottom line. And again, there's a lot of weirdness going on because, as we told you yesterday, Mitch McConnell's wife, Elaine Chao, flies off to China, meets with the Chinese vice president, as her husband is apparently, you know, lying in the hospital and, I don't know, apparently close to death. And a lot of people are trying to figure that one out. And why did Mitch McConnell, this happened earlier today, why did Mitch McConnell's daughter, why did his daughter eliminate all of her social media? That's another question people want to know. So there's just a lot of strangeness that is going on. By the way, as it relates to Elaine Chao, the wife of Mitch McConnell, flying off to China, Marjorie Taylor Greene had some thoughts about that. She spoke to TMZ. Listen.
2: I want to call this out. This really irritates me. The Republican Party is all campaigning against communism right now. What about Elaine Chao? Elaine Chao flew to China and met with the vice president just a few days after Mitch McConnell is practically died and went to the hospital. So when are we going to call out a possible communist Chinese spy right there?
8: You're calling his wife a possible Chinese spy.
2: Yes, 100%. What woman leaves her husband's side while he is dead or dying in the hospital, flies to China and meets with the vice president? Answer me that.
32: You know what? Marjorie Taylor Greene, I wish that I could. But I don't get it. I just don't understand. By the way, as I mentioned, McConnell's daughter has deactivated her social media accounts. Again, his wife off to China. Total secrecy from the Senate and the Republicans. This is a Democrat, Mike Nellis, and I believe that he may have a point here in this audio clip.
14: On the McConnell thing, I also don't buy this either. If Scott Jennings and Thune and everybody else could have a 20-minute phone call with Mitch McConnell, he should be able to shoot a 60-second proof of life video to show us that he's okay. I think they know the deadline for a special election is August 3rd. If he's dead or if he's on a ventilator, if he's not able to do his job, he should resign right now. They should have a special election.
32: All right, so point. He's right. Hell has indeed frozen over. I agree with the Democrat. And it doesn't have to be a video. It could just be maybe a phone interview. And yeah, the question about McConnell's term, he's not running for re-election. The August 3rd deadline they're talking about, that is the cutoff date in Kentucky after which a U.S. Senate vacancy would not trigger a special election, August 3rd. So if there is a Senate opening on, let's just say, August 6th, well, there isn't enough time to run a special election, so McConnell's seat would remain vacant until the regular November 3rd election. The winner of that election on November 3rd would just take over immediately and serve the remainder of that term. Now, Andy Barr is the guy who already won the primary and is running against the Democrat, a guy by the name of Charles Booker, in the general election. Barr is considered the absolute favorite. He got Donald Trump's endorsement. He is incredibly MAGA. He is considered the front runner. So if we find out tonight or tomorrow or this week that Mitch McConnell is dead, brain dead, whatever, then Kentucky would hold a special election and the winner would finish out the rest of McConnell's term, which would only be a few months. The Daily Caller is now reporting that this response to his health crisis has been coordinated by the Republican Party. This is what they say. Republican Kentucky Senator Mitch McConnell's office sending an email on Tuesday that included a compilation of statements from senators and acquaintances claiming they spoke to the former majority leader for similar lengths of time and discussed related topics. Then why can't the people of America and most certainly the people of Kentucky hear from their senator? Inquiring minds want to know. 866-90-RED-EYE is the phone number, 866-907-3339. My name is Dan Mandis. I host a morning show in Nashville, Tennessee on Super Talk 99.7 WTN. If you cannot call, but you want to text, 615-737-9986. Got a lot more straight ahead.
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16: We're just getting into the second half of 2026, and we have already seen an extraordinarily active wildfire season so far this year.
17: With over 3.3 million acres burned as of July 5th, according to USDA meteorologist Brad Rippey, well ahead of the five-year average. In part, this is due to an erratic southwestern monsoon season to date.
16: And in fact, some of the thunderstorms that we're seeing are doing more harm than good because they are producing a lot of lightning strikes without the benefit of much, if any, rainfall.
17: A ridge of high pressure is currently blocking the tropical monsoon rains from entering the southwest.
16: We are still getting some convection as the heat builds. It creates afternoon thunderstorms, but we're just not getting that optimal amount of rainfall to help put out fires and dampen the landscape to ease that wildfire threat.
17: However, Rippey says a more regular shower pattern for the region, particularly the Four Corners area, could develop next week. I'm Rod Bain reporting for the U.S. Department of Agriculture in Washington, D.C.
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32: 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Just a final thought on the whole Mitch McConnell situation. I had mentioned how the Republicans are very coordinated in their messaging, talking about how Mitch McConnell, apparently he's doing just fine. Here's what that sounds like.
6: I can't even keep up with it.
9: The most difficult part about a meeting is preparing for it, mm-hmm. because he is sharp, intensely probing and detail-oriented and focused.
10: And I'm telling you, this guy's tough, he's smart, he's on his game.
11: He has vision, he has knowledge, he has a strategic thinker.
12: Is focused, he's detail-oriented,
32: right.
12: He's always thinking about the big picture.
13: He is engaging, he is capable.
32: So that is the Republicans, and they are talking about how Mitch McConnell is improving, he's going to be just, oh wait, no, that was the Democrats. As they were defending Joe Biden. Sadly, the Republicans sound exactly the same defending Mitch McConnell, who should have been out of the Senate at least a year ago. It is incredibly disappointing when the Republicans spend years criticizing the Democrats for covering up for Dementia Joe, Joe Biden, and then they go and they do the same thing for Mitch McConnell. I wish Mitch McConnell all the best. I hope he's alive. I believe that he is alive. I don't know if he is fit to serve. But I do hope that the Republicans understand, and I am a Republican, I'm a conservative, and I hope that they understand that when they're defending, not really letting America or Kentuckians know how Mitch McConnell is doing, no tape, no video, nothing, well, then they sound just like the Democrats defending Dementia Joe. Come on, GOP, do better.
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1: 866-90-RED-EYE is the phone number, 866-907-3339. How many of you parents have paid for a degree for your kids and then they got out into the world and they weren't able to get a job that would pay off some of the college debt that they have? A lot of us have had to deal with that, or your kids themselves went through college and they got some sort of, I don't know, humanities degree. I mean, I know you know how this works. The Trump administration is trying to fix this, but your kids go and they get like a humanities degree and they spend, I don't know, whatever it might be, $50,000, $60,000, $70,000, $80,000 on a college education. Then they get out into the real world. And if they can even find a job that has something to do with their college degree, it doesn't pay anything. Well, now the Trump administration is putting an end to that. This is the headline from the New York Post. And I love this because I've been talking about this forever. The government is pulling student loan money from worthless college degree programs. They say, and it's about time, and it is an opinion piece by Ricky Schlott. So I'm going to read a little bit of this and comment along the way, because I know that I've been hosting talk shows for years and years and years, and I've spoken to parent after parent after parent who has paid money for these useless degrees. They knew at the time they were paying money for a degree that would do nothing to help their kids be able to pay the bills and buy a home and support a family. And of course, the government does what they do by loaning these young adults money, tacking on a healthy interest rate, of course, and knowingly giving them money for a degree that will get them nowhere in life. And the Trump administration is saying no more. Thanks to a new federal policy that went into effect on July 1st, students will no longer be able to take out federal loans to pay for degree programs that fail to provide them a return on investment. That is huge. Do you know how many kids, how many young adults? I'm older, so I call 20-somethings kids. I'm sorry, I'm trying to break the habit. But do you know how many adults are hamstrung by really bad decisions on where to go to college and that degree? And by the way, the high schools are culpable in this as well. Because the high schools, if you've got some of these, what did you call them? When I was in school, when I was in high school, we had people, part of the school district, that would help you choose a career. And there's a lot of people that have been in this position where they go to the career counselor. That's what it was when I was in school. They'd go to the career counselor and they would say, I want a degree in theology or the fine arts or drama. And more often than not, the career counselor would encourage them to rack in a whole bunch of student loan debt

0: and get that degree so that you can, you know, portray Shakespeare in a college play or in a classroom. But where does that get you in real life? Nowhere. I mean, very few people who get a degree in drama or the fine arts end up being an actor. And that's just the fact. The New York Post article does continue. It is a response to a shocking fact. Graduates, listen to this stat. Graduates of more than 800 college programs across the country, including at institutions like the University of Southern California and New York City's New School, make less than the average high school graduate 4 years after getting a degree. Despite all of that time and effort and tuition money. You know why that is? Because these days, the average high school grad is going to a technical school, is going to a trade school, is learning how to work with their hands. And I know that there's some people that go to the University of Southern California or Yale or Harvard, and they wouldn't be caught dead crawling up into an attic and fixing an HVAC unit. They wouldn't be caught dead trying to fix somebody's plumbing. But you folks listen to talk radio. You know who's making bank right now. You know who's getting replaced by AI. And you know who is getting replaced by workers from foreign countries. And it's the people who got their hallowed degrees at the University of Southern California and Yale and Harvard. And so now the American government will have no part in propping up degree programs that may not even lead to a livable wage. A provision of the Big Beautiful Bill cuts them off from federal aid access if they cannot break that non-grad salary baseline. I love this. Teens and 20-somethings, they say in the opinion piece, should be protected by the federal government from making a catastrophic financial decision, like taking on debt to finance a degree that ultimately could decrease their earnings potential. But not only are you, this is me talking now, not only are you protecting these teens and 20-somethings, but you know who else you're protecting? The American taxpayer. Because we've had a lot of these college graduates who have had their federal loans forgiven by Joe Biden and, yes, by the Trump administration as well. And so those men and women who are learning how to fix HVAC units, learning how to be plumbers and so forth, they are the ones that are ultimately screwed. Because our taxpayer dollars are going to pay off the college debt of these folks that went to college and are unable to pay their college debt. And so then you have the presidents in Congress coming in and saying, you know what, don't worry about it, we'll forgive your loan. And in my opinion, here in 2026, we've known for decades which of these college degrees will allow you to get a great job and which of these college degrees will be absolutely worthless. For example, I looked it up. You ready? The lowest paying bachelor's degrees are typically in fields where graduates are more likely to work in education, social services, which, by the way, there is a lot to be said about education and social services. I don't want to include those in this conversation. But you look at the music degrees, drama degrees, fine arts, studio art, ministry, theology, social work, elementary education, early childhood education. Now, the ones that allow you to, you know, join the ministry or theology, education degrees, I would not believe that those are included in this that I'm talking about, because obviously we need teachers. But I think that this is a great idea. According to the findings, 804 programs, 2% of all undergraduate programs, which graduate 40,000 students annually, were flagged as potentially failing the new policy changes, including several at high-profile universities. And remember, if the graduate makes less than the average high school graduate 4 years after getting a degree, despite all the time, effort, and tuition money, then that program will not be eligible for these government student loans. Makes all the sense in the world. They say graduates of the fine and studio arts program at New York City's Cooper Union pulled in just $24,920 on average 4 years out. And students with degrees in liberal arts, as well as fine and studio arts from Bard College, made slightly below the typical high school grad at $34,571 and $34,667, respectively. I've spoken to so many people. You know, not only in my years as a talk show host have I spoken to parents who have been asked to pay exorbitant amount of money for these college educations when they knew that it was going to do their kids no good, but have also spoken to those kids who went into these various programs and now they're mired down in all of this college debt and they cannot get out of it. I know a guy who's an IT professional. He's got a good job. But you know what the problem is? He took out a loan, high interest, and even though he's got a good job in IT, he said to me about a year ago, I'll never be a homeowner. I'll never be able to support my family the way that I want to support them because of his college debt. And he's got a good gig. He does. So I think it is absolutely the right thing to do that in the big, beautiful bill, the Trump administration pulling student loan money from worthless college degree programs. And as they say in the opinion piece, it is about time. 866-90-RED-EYE is the phone number, 866-907-3339. My name is Dan Mandis. You can find me online at Dan Mandis Show. Got a lot more straight ahead.
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0: Red Eye, Dan Mann is filling in for Gary and Erica. I think President Trump has done a lot of really good things. The Trump accounts might be one of the best. So Fox News, 10 hours ago, they are now reporting that the Trump Accounts app just shot to number one on Apple's App Store. They say Americans are racing to download the app, which lets parents manage new government-sponsored investment accounts for their children as part of the federal savings program. So you know all about the Trump accounts, I'm sure. Positive Gary and Eric have talked about it. Basically, these are accounts, U.S. children under the age of 18 with a Social Security number can have a Trump account opened for them. Kids born between January 1st of 2025 and December 31st of 2028 can receive that one-time $1,000 federal contribution. That is very good news, and clearly the American people are seeing the benefit.
12: Philanthropies can contribute as well. If maximum contributions are made for kids born this year, that could mean more than $300,000 by the time they become an adult. If no contributions are made, that return on investment still adds up to about $5,800.
0: I mean, the thing with this is, and it's great. I love this. And I know that some people don't like it for various reasons. We'll get into that. But if maximum contributions are made by the age of 18, $303,800 by the age of 18, by the age of 28, that turns into well over $1 million. Trump accounts by the age of 18, $5,800. If no contributions are made, that $1,000 will turn into $5,800. By the age of 28, that $1,000 turns into $18,100. And I think part of what this does, and this is why I love this so much, is that it teaches people about compound interest. It teaches people the greatness and the importance of saving money. Because it is my opinion, and by the way, I'm raising my hand. When I was 18 years old, I was absolutely financially ignorant. My parents, I mean, bless their hearts, they're both gone, so I can criticize them and not feel uneasy about it. They didn't teach me anything about finances. They just didn't. And I don't know why they didn't, but this is a great way to teach your kids about the importance of saving money and also the importance of putting money aside for whatever. Because that interest does compound. And it's a great way to teach your kids about money.
13: So first of all, I think that the most important investment decision a person can make is not, did you pick the right index? Did you pick the right stock? It's getting in the market. And what the Trump account does is it broadens the capability of people to have access to the market. So let me put that in the power of compounding.
0: That's exactly what I'm saying. Thank you, CNBC, for proving my point. The power of compounding interest. Got a lot more straight ahead. Red Eye Radio.

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9: From ABC News, I'm Dave Packer. Another wave of missile attacks came for Iran Tuesday after the U.S. military claimed Iran targeted neutral ships in the Strait of Hormuz, violating the two countries' agreement made last month. ABC's Melissa Adan.
10: Iranian state TV announcing several explosions in southern Iran. Two U.S. officials confirmed to ABC News that powerful airstrikes targeted air defense, coastal surveillance, missile and drone launch sites, as well as port facilities, adding these strikes are much larger in scope and scale than those in late June.
9: Iran defiant officials saying, quote, "We will not allow America to interfere in the affairs and management of the strait." After a new allegation of sexual assault was published earlier this week against Maine Democratic Senate candidate Graham Platner, efforts to get the Senate hopeful to step down only appear to grow louder, now involve some of his closest allies on Capitol Hill. ABC's Jay O'Brien.
11: 18 Democratic senators have called for him to drop out, and that includes his two biggest allies in the Senate, Elizabeth Warren, who campaigned alongside Graham Platner in the spring, and Bernie Sanders, who is perhaps Platner's biggest supporter.
9: Another fatal shooting between immigration and customs enforcement officers and a member of the public, this time in East Houston. ABC's Brianna Willis has more.
12: ICE says agents attempted to stop Salgado Orojo and his van as part of what they call a targeted enforcement arrest. They say he was from Mexico and in the country illegally. ICE says Salgado Orojo wouldn't stop and rammed his vehicle into an ICE agent's vehicle on Canal near Wayside. ICE says he also tried to run over an officer. That's when ICE says the officer opened fire.
9: At the NATO summit in Turkey, President Trump criticizing allies for not doing enough to support the war with Iran. And another cause for the rift, Trump again saying NATO allies denied his desire for the U.S. to acquire Greenland. You're listening to ABC News.
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9: United Nations Emergency Relief Coordinator is on the ground in Venezuela to meet with survivors of last month's earthquakes and assess what other humanitarian needs government officials are seeking. Venezuela's death toll now nearing 3,700. A judge blocks a DOJ subpoena for 2020 Fulton County election worker data.
15: Trump-appointed Judge William Ray described the subpoena as staggering, saying the request for information, including the names, residential addresses, telephone numbers, and other personal identifying information of all election workers involved in the 2020 election, was a, quote, arbitrary fishing expedition by the Trump administration. He noted that the statute of limitations for any crimes have already expired, and that the subpoena is likely to have a chilling effect on future poll workers. With Donald Trump continuing to cast doubt on the outcome of the 2020 election, the Department of Justice has spent the last year investigating Fulton County, including sending the subpoena in April and recently surging hundreds of FBI personnel to assist in the investigation. Peter Harlambous, ABC News.
9: New government data shows airlines in the U.S. spent $6.6 billion on jet fuel in May, the second straight month that costs passed the $6 billion mark. That's 84% higher than last May. Pittsburgh Pirates first baseman Ryan O'Hearn set a franchise record by driving in 10 runs on 3 homers against Atlanta. O'Hearn hit a grand slam in the first inning, a 3-run shot in the third, and another 3-run homer in the sixth. Dave Packer, ABC News.
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19: 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Always appreciate the opportunity to fill in on the mighty Red Eye Radio. 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I do have the latest on Graham Plattner. Has he resigned yet? The answer to that is no. And it actually looks like he may not be resigning or dropping out of his race despite enormous pressure.
20: Many of them saying it's time for him to end his campaign. Alexis McAdams is joining us live with all the fallout from this as that fallout grows by the minute. Alexis, this is just a drip, drip, drip when it comes to Graham Plattner.
21: Bill, that's right. We talked about it the other day. First the Nazi tattoo, then the allegations of physical abuse. That wasn't enough for Congressman Ro Khanna, and it still doesn't look like it's enough for Senator Bernie Sanders. We're waiting to see if he pulls his endorsement. Calls for Graham Plattner, though, are growing for him to drop. Even the mayor of New York City just a short time ago, Bill, says this guy has to go after a woman who dated Plattner, her name is Jenny Rakicott, accused him of raping her back in 2021. She told CNN he forced himself on her despite her telling him to stop.
19: Yep. And here's the thing. And the opening of that piece, I know this is radio, so you couldn't see it, but they got all of these photographs of Democrats who have now pulled their support for Graham Plattner, or the they have encouraged him to step down. So, by the way, it is worth noting, Bernie Sanders did eventually tell Graham Plattner to drop out. Now, multiple sources are saying that he might actually be staying in the race, which would more than likely lead to a defeat and a win for Susan Collins for the Republicans in the state of Maine. But now Politico is reporting this. I honestly believe that Graham Plattner doesn't really know what he's going to do. But this is what Politico says. Graham Plattner's campaign said that it had reached out to the Maine Democratic Party to discuss the process for replacing him if he were to drop out of the state's U.S. Senate race. So apparently, I think what Plattner's doing, and this is what's being reported, is that he is trying to pick his own replacement. Yeah. The acknowledgement came after the state party accused the campaign of improperly trying to influence that succession process, and it is the clearest indication yet that Plattner is considering leaving the race after saying Monday he was taking the time to reflect on his bid for the Senate. But if he decides that because the Democrat Party will not work with him on choosing his own replacement, then he may not step down. Wouldn't that be crazy? Because clearly the guy is not wanted by the Democrat Party. But listen to this. This is from Politico. The campaign spokesperson noted that Plattner had received more than 150,000 votes in last month's primary and that more than 15,000 volunteers had lent their support to his bid. Do you know what the shocking thing is? If I may just sideline this for a second. We've gone over, Gary and Eric, everybody's gone over the problems with Graham Plattner, the anti-Semitism, the bullying of fellow veterans online, the horrible things that he has said about the gay community. He's the sexual assault allegations, now the allegations of rape. You know, a lot, and of course, the Nazi tattoo. A lot of these volunteers, well, they knew all of this going in. When they came in to volunteer for Graham Plattner, some of this stuff was already known. And as the campaign continued and more of these things came out, a lot of these volunteers stayed, which I think is absolutely insane. But anyway, the campaign spokesman noting Plattner had received more than 150,000 votes in last month's primary, 15,000 volunteers as well. This is the quote. While Graham would not want to be a part of the process, he would want to make sure the voters and the volunteers make this decision, not the political establishment. An unnamed source telling the New York Times on Monday that Plattner would only withdraw from the race on the condition that he was, listen to this quote, that he was replaced by a candidate who he believes is true to the values and the vision and the policy agenda of the campaign that Maine voted for. Values? Really? I mean, I saw that word and I thought, somebody please tell me what values that Graham Plattner has. I mean, does that include rape and sexual assault and Nazi tattoos and homophobic slurs and intimidation? Are those the values that he wants to ensure that whoever replaces him on the campaign has? Because that's what I took away from that word, the values of Graham Plattner. Wow. I think we know what Graham Plattner's values are. And by and large, the Democrat Party knew as well, and they still supported him until the allegations of rape. Now, people are talking about all of this, of course. Scott Jennings on CNN says there's something very familiar about all this.
3: I'm amazed at just how breezily Democrats are out there publicly discussing subverting the will of the people of Maine. Graham Plattner overwhelmingly won a primary. 98% of what we know about Graham Plattner, we already knew.
19: Yep.
3: The voters knew. The Democrats knew, the activists knew, the donors knew, everybody knew.
19: Yep, he is right. Scott Jennings is absolutely right. Everybody knew. Same with Joe Biden, by the way. Everybody knew Biden was completely out of his mind mentally. But he won the primary. Democrats realized after the primary that he could not win. They pulled the plug and went with Kamala Harris. Without a special election or primary or anything. The party bosses did what the party bosses do. And as Scott Jennings said, they subverted the will of the people in their party that voted in the primary, whether we're talking about Graham Plattner or Joe Biden. So now the Democrats, they believe that they are unable to win with Graham Plattner. So yeah, they're pulling the plug on Plattner. And will probably replace him without any kind of a primary.
4: There's a reason why everybody
3: they voted for him.
4: Summer of 24, right?
3: They
4: now.
3: Voted for him anyway. Your Graham Plattner hasn't dropped out of this race
22: but
3: yet.
22: But if Graham Plattner does drop out,
3: but
22: that does open the
3: you have all these Democrats, and even some of the, well, I guess we'll have to get somebody else. You had a vote. This is a democracy. The Democrats voted, and now the party of democracy is apparently going to subvert the will of the people.
22: What you're hearing from Scott, though, what you're hearing from Scott, though, is that obviously the Republicans at this point would love to run against Graham Plattner.
4: Yes,
22: I mean, this
4: right.
22: would be that a gift. I mean, that would be a gift for them.
4: And today,
3: Lulu, it's not a gift that someone like this was allowed to make it this far in this process. But he did make it this far. And I think the Democrats, sometimes, what's the old saying? You know, you made your bed, now you got to lie in it.
22: Well, at least
3: the process here would dictate that Democrats ought to have to lie in this.
19: Yep, that is Scott Jennings. And of course, cue all the screaming that goes on. You know, we'll see what Plattner does. There may be some negotiating that is going on behind the scenes. But, you know, Plattner apparently wants this guy, Troy Jackson, who is a former state Senate president in Maine. But now there are accusations that Troy Jackson himself has skeletons in his closet as well. So that's going to be a problem. So Plattner says, no, no, no. See, now that there's pushback, Plattner is like, no, no, no. We're not trying to tip the scales. That's not what we're trying to do. We're not trying to tip the scales. We'll have to see ultimately what happens. But this is from CNN. As Maine Democrats try to find the right option, if Plattner pulls out, a July 25th pop-up convention or statewide caucus has been floated, according to the New York Times. The state party committee is unlikely to make the choice. The New York Times reported the state party's committee, which has about 100 members, will not be choosing the nominee. Now, Brandon Gill is a Republican congressman out of Texas. He says that Plattner is only part of the problem. The Democrat Party is really to blame for all this.
2: Democrats are going to go looking for another candidate that they think can make that or articulate that message, particularly to young white men. What happened here, remember, is that Democrats were looking for somebody. Graham Plattner didn't just come out of nowhere from Maine. Party leaders looked for a candidate that they believed would resonate with young white men, and they found the biggest scumbag they possibly could, because that is, Graham Plattner is the caricature of white men that Democrats have in their heads, and that's who they think can carry that message.
19: I mean, toxic masculinity, right? I mean, isn't that what the Democrats have been complaining about all this time? They picked what I would say is one of the most toxic individuals you'll ever find. And by the way, I don't believe in this toxic masculinity. I don't believe in that. But if I did, I agree with Brandon Gill, where this guy would be the personification of it if you believed in toxic masculinity. But whole thing is just crazy. By the way, they're talking about the situation with the vetting. Listen to this. When Scott Jennings said that Democrats have to, you know, lie in their bed that they made. Do you know how much they spent on the vetting of Graham Plattner? $6,250 for your basic background check. $6,250. That took only 3 days. Now, the vetting process for politicians, usually they run in the tens of thousands of dollars, and it takes a long time because you really need to dig deep, right? The New York Times talks about this. Vetting processes they are undertaking to help ensure prospective elected officials don't have personal baggage that could, if discovered, derail their candidacy. And they only paid $6,250 for a background check that took 3 days. So this is the Democrats' fault. I mean, it really, truly is. Now they've got to deal with all of this. Dave is calling from Pennsylvania on Red Eye Radio. Dave, thanks for calling in. Go ahead, sir. I don't hear. There you go. Hey, Dave, start over again, if you would, please.
5: I'm no fan of Graham Plattner. I'm a Republican, in fact. But I think he's getting kind of a raw deal. I mean, if this woman, you know, if you get raped, it's my view, you should call the police as soon as you're in a place of safety or as soon as the person leaves your house. She's waited 5 years to come forward with this. And in terms of these other allegations, if there was any validity to them, why weren't the police and various district attorneys, why haven't criminal cases been brought? I mean, this guy won the primary and he won it big. I don't want him to win the election, but I think he's getting kind of a raw deal. And this woman said, she thinks men count too much on the silence of women. Well, she remained silent for 5 years, and it's only coming forward now on the eve, the relative eve of a senatorial election.
19: So, I mean, you're right on all of those counts. I would not defend the silence of this woman for 5 years. And, you know, but from the Democrats' perspective, remember, Dave, the Democrats' perspective is believe all women. Right. So they've got to live with their own mantra. So if they're going to live by believe all women, then they've got to believe this woman. I think there's some party jockeying going on, of course, behind the scenes. They needed to figure out a way out of the Graham Plattner business, because I think they probably had some internal polling that showed that Graham Plattner was not going to win. And so they, and by the way, there's some more allegations out there today with Graham Plattner. I'm hesitating. It's late enough at night, early enough in the morning that I can tell you folks what those allegations are. And I will here in a second. But I think that the Democrats were looking for a way out. I think that they brought it, as you said, Dave, right up to the relative eve of the deadline before they could, you know, boot him. And so they made him and are making him look as bad as possible, because I think that there is some coordinated effort here, and I think they're making him look as bad as possible so that the person that replaces Grant Plattner will look like an angel. And Dave, I appreciate the call. There is an ex-girlfriend of Grant Plattner. Do I have time to do this? I think that I do. There's an ex-girlfriend of Grant Plattner, just real quick, who is accusing him of, during sexual intercourse, of taking off the condom. And that is the latest accusation. Now, if I'm going to follow the track that Dave is on, okay, well, then if you notice that he took it off in the middle of your encounter, your intercourse, well, then stop having sex. I mean, that seems pretty simple to me. Anyway, the phone number is 866-90-RED-EYE, 866-907-3339. Got a lot more straight ahead on Red Eye Radio.
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19: It's Red Eye Radio, 866-90. Red Eye is the phone number, 866-907-3339. All right, coming up, the Trump administration is apparently going to crack down on illegal alien truck drivers. I know there's a lot of truckers that listen to Red Eye Radio. I love what the men and women do out on the highways and byways of America, delivering all of our goods. Thank you very much for what you do behind the wheel of those 18-wheelers. And so the president, and I've got some great audio from Tom Homan coming up, they are going after the illegal alien truck drivers and the states and the schools that give them those CDLs. It was just in earlier this week, right, in Pennsylvania, where a illegal alien truck driver just killed a state trooper on the side of the road. Horrible, horrible story. So I love, and again, I've got some great audio from Tom Homan coming up after the break. Also, this headline, Donald Trump's inner circle have now talked about the real UFO disclosure. Apparently, the president has a speech that he is ready to give. It is written and ready. And basically, they're talking about what he is going to explain to the American people. So we're going to talk about that coming up as well straight ahead. People who listen to me in Nashville, Tennessee, know that I am a big time In-N-Out fan. In-N-Out has now given a major update about its expansion. East Coast fans, I'm just going to give you the headline. You're going to be left out in the cold. If you love In-N-Out and you're in, like, New York, you might be SOL. Anyway, details straight ahead right here on Red Eye Radio.

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1: It's Red Eye Radio, 866-90 Red Eye is the phone number. Dan Mandis in for Gary and Eric, and Steve is in Stone Mountain, Georgia on Red Eye Radio. 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
2: Doing great. How are you doing this morning? Hey, Graham Plattner, for years the Democrat Party has belittled and been hostile towards white males. So, of course, they lost our vote. Big surprise, but they're trying to get us back. All they have to offer, not real white men, but caricatures of white men like this human piece of feces, Graham Plattner. He's just a caricature of a man, and that's just all they have to put up, like mama boys like him. And the only reason they're dropping him is because they figured out he can't win. If they still thought he could win, they would stick with him, even if he was, you know, credibly accused of cannibalism.
1: You know what's crazy?
2: That's just how morally bankrupt that party is.
1: Oh, well, you're right. Do you remember how much money they spent trying to figure out how to reach working class males? Do you remember that whole thing where they spent $20 million?
2: Yeah, if you had any authenticity at all, you wouldn't have to spend a penny. You would instinctively know what to do to reach people who actually make this country run.
1: That's exactly right, and I appreciate the call very much. And I agree with you on Graham Plattner. I mean, living, breathing piece of human excrement is the only way that I can describe him. And the Democrat Party thought that he was, a good guy to represent them. As I wrapped up the show yesterday, I played a few times Elizabeth Warren and, her little audio clip that said that, you know, Graham Plattner is her kind of guy. Remember that? Do you know what's so funny, too? Have you noticed that the Democrats are bringing truly horrifying people to run for these incredibly important races? And I'm not talking about the socialists. I mean, I do find the, you know, anti-Israel, you know, anti-America, wiping their hands on the American flag, free Palestine. I do find those people horrifying, too. But when we start talking about, you know, some of these people that are running for the Democrats, I mean, okay, so you've got Graham Plattner. You've also got Eric Swalwell, who was running for the governorship for the state of California, and he ended up with a lot of these same types of allegations. And by the way, Democrats knew it. Democrats knew about all of those horrifying allegations by the ex-girlfriends and all of these people that knew Eric Swalwell. And yet they supported him anyway. Then you've got Katie Porter, also out of California, who threw hot mashed potatoes on her husband's head. Jay Jones, who said that he wanted to shoot his Republican opponent and his kids and urinate on their graves. He was running for AG in Virginia, and he won, by the way. Absolutely horrifying. And yeah, Gold Bar Bob Menendez as well, corruption. And now you've got another one, of course, as I said, Graham Plattner. I'm sure, I've got a text line. I've got a lot that I want to do in this segment, so I don't know if I can take any more calls, but 615-737-9986. I'm sure that there is somebody that the Republicans have run that is as disgusting as some of these people. I can't think of anyone. And maybe it's because I'm conservative, and no, I don't believe that anything that Donald Trump has ever done equates to any of what I've just described. Was that a Santos? Is it George? Was it George Santos? The guy that lied on his resume? George Santos.

0: the only one that I can think of. Other than that, I can't think of a Republican, a recent Republican, who has this kind of a resume. A Graham Plattner, Eric Swalwell, Katie Porter throwing piping hot mashed potatoes on her husband's head, Jay Jones talking about wanting to shoot his Republican opponent in the family. I can't think of anyone that is on that kind of a level of being a horrifying person. Now, I'm a conservative. Maybe I'm blind to the problems within my own party, although I don't believe that I am. But if I've missed one, send a text 615-737-9986 and I'll look at it before the end of the show. One of the things that I talk about a lot, I'm a morning host in Nashville, Tennessee on Super Talk 99.7 WTN, 6 to 10 Eastern, 5 to 9 Central. One of the things that I talk about often is illegal alien truck drivers. And, you know, if you listen to Red Eye Radio and you know what's going on, you know that it is a major, major problem across our country, especially with the administration of Joe Biden allowing all of these people into our country. Then they go to places like California. Then they go to places like the state of Washington and Oregon and some of these other states that are liberal, and they get their CDLs and they're driving around these massive 18-wheelers and they end up killing innocent people. I don't have the time, and maybe I'll have time tomorrow night, but I mean, I could name you probably at least 10 to 15 different episodes of these illegal alien truck drivers killing people over the last several years. And the people that they're killing are Americans. And yeah, it's a major issue. And so now the Trump administration, and you truck drivers know exactly what I'm talking about. Some of you, and I get conflicting reports, but some of you has said that the illegal alien truck drivers, they are willing to work for lower money. So that is depressing wages in the trucking industry. Others have said that is not the case. I don't know what the reality is. But what I do know is that there's a lot of frustration within the trucking industry. And there's certainly frustration amongst the American people as we hear time and time and time again that illegal aliens are being given these CDLs and they can't speak English. They don't know the roads. They barely know what's going on around them here in America because they just snuck into our country. Tom Homan says, you know what? We are going to surge across America at these way stations to catch illegal alien CDL drivers.
1: Driver's license revoked as of May 1st was over 28,000, which seems significant. But out of how many? Like, what do you know what the denominator is?
2: That's a work in progress, because again, getting information from, you know, the some of the sanctuary states is a struggle. And Sean Duffy's suing, DOJ's suing. So we're trying to get all this information we can.
0: Yeah, and I mean, you're talking about tens of thousands. How do you get all of these folks, by the way? I don't know. But you know they exist. And we find out that they exist when they end up killing some poor guy on a motorcycle, which is what happened in eastern Tennessee here in my state of Tennessee. So this is happening. I love that Tom Homan is going to do that surge and try to get as many of these guys off the road as he possibly can. Now, Donald Trump's inner circle. This is an article in the Daily Mail, and it's by a guy named Chris Mellor, U.S. Deputy Science Editor. He says, Donald Trump's inner circle have shown me the real UFO disclosure. The president has an imminent speech written and ready. What he'll explain about non-human life will make it all make sense. All right, so I just saw this. I'm going to paraphrase some of this. But they say that Trump has this speech ready to go. What is he going to tell the American people? And by the way, and I've talked about this before, the age of disclosure It is an incredible documentary. You've got to watch it if you're interested in UFO stuff. A guy named Mark Christopher Lee, who correctly predicted several aspects of Donald Trump's UFO disclosure plans in the Daily Mail earlier this year, now claims the president has prepared a speech that would amount to a historic soft disclosure of extraterrestrial life. White House disclosures have told the Daily Mail that no speech discussing this topic has been planned, but there's a lot of people inside the administration that do say, oh yeah, it's coming. This guy Lee revealing that multiple sources believe the speech not only exists, but may have been moved up to take place during the NATO summit in Turkey on July 8th, which is today, which is also the anniversary of the Roswell UFO incident in 1947, though he is less confident about the exact timing of the speech. Well, that's going to be interesting. The alleged draft of the speech is said to mention specific UFO incidents over the last 80 years, including Roswell, the U.S. Navy's encounter with a craft called the Tic Tac in 2004, and multiple UFOs spotted by fighter jets along the East Coast in 2015. If you haven't seen these videos, they are incredible. Now, a lot of these incidents have already been sort of, you know, in the, if you're interested in this stuff, you already know about some of these. But they say that Donald Trump is going to go a step further and confirm that these incidents are believed to have involved craft and beings of a non-human origin. So essentially what the president's going to do is he is going to confirm, as president of the United States, these incidents, they're not conspiracies, they are real, the crafts are real, and these non-human beings are also real. This is what the president, apparently, according to this guy in the Daily Mail, is going to say. The president also is expected to reveal that forensic testing done on entities found in crashed UFOs proves these beings were not from Earth. I mean, this is going to be really interesting. And yeah, if it happens today, that's going to be fascinating. They say that Donald Trump has expressed support for increased transparency and disclosure regarding UFOs, though his personal interest in the subject has historically been described as skeptical or limited. So we'll have to see if we get a speech here in the next couple of days. All right, where is In-N-Out coming to across Middle Tennessee and America? So I'm, again, a big In-N-Out fan, and they've now announced plans to open stores in, you ready? Colorado, Texas, Idaho, East Tennessee. There's a couple of new In-N-Outs that are coming in my location of Middle Tennessee. There is one opening up in Madison, a few people listening on WTN, and another one opening up in Hermitage, right on my way home from work every single day. Also, New Mexico has another one coming, too. So In-N-Out, they are definitely expanding. What they also say is that there is no way in any real length of time, there's no way in any... Not anytime soon is what I'm trying to say, is In-N-Out going to open any stores on the East Coast. They say that there's just no way that they can do it. I have a feeling that part of the reason why In-N-Out won't move to the East Coast is because the East Coast, frankly, is full of, liberal ideology. In-N-Out is known to be extremely conservative. My name is Dan Mandis. Got a lot more straight ahead.
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0: Dan Mendes here on Red Eye Radio. By the way, had, if I do say so myself, a pretty good show tonight. RedEyeRadioShow.com if you want to check out any part of the radio program. That is where you can find the podcast. By the way, I've been fact-checked from the great state and the free state of Florida when I said a lot of these East Coast states, I think that In-N-Out, there's logistical reasons why In-N-Out can't move to expand out to the East Coast. But, you know, I said, well, you got a lot of these liberal states on the East Coast, so that might be one of the reasons why this Christian family doesn't want to go that far east. And I got fact-checked by somebody in Florida, says, hey, Mandis, Florida is a very conservative state. I stand corrected. You know, I just got back from a trip to Florida, and I can't, whenever I talk about Florida, I always find myself saying the free state of Florida, which is what they call themselves in the Sunshine State. So, and this person, whoever it is, asked me if I could ship some of those In-N-Out hamburgers from Tennessee to Florida. I can tell you from personal experience, they don't travel well. And one of my local listeners said, congratulations, Dan, you have now promoted In-N-Out on every radio show you have done. That's actually probably true. I think one of my first days, 12 years ago, one of my first shows in Nashville, I made a one-man mission that I was going to get In-N-Out to come to Tennessee. I'm sure that's why they finally moved here. Thanks for listening.

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6: From ABC News, I'm Dave Packer. Growing calls for Maine Democrat Graham Plattner to drop out of a Senate race following a string of scandals, including new claims of sexual assault. Now, the state's Democratic Party confirmed reports that Plattner's campaign has been trying to influence the process for selecting a replacement Senate nominee. In a video posted to X, Executive Director Devin Murphy Anderson also says they've heard echoed calls to Plattner to exit the race.
7: We have also reiterated that Graham Plattner must drop out of this race so that Democrats in Maine can focus on defeating Susan Collins this November.
6: The Senate race in Maine is considered a must-win for Democrats to take control of the Senate. In New York City, Building Commissioner Ahmed Tegani confirmed Tuesday night that ongoing efforts to temporarily stabilize an under-construction buckling high-rise in Midtown Manhattan are going well.
8: We have been able to bring in a plan and materials to stabilize the impacted floors and looking to extend that stability plan to other parts of the building.
6: Residents in some nearby buildings that were evacuated have been allowed to return. The U.S. escalating tensions with Iran again on Tuesday, launching new strikes after they say neutral ships were targeted in the Strait of Hormuz. ABC's Rachel Scott.
9: U.S. officials tell us the strikes targeted Iranian defense and coastal surveillance systems, missile and drone launch sites, and port facilities, calling the attacks a clear violation of the ceasefire and wholly unacceptable. The U.S. also revoking part of the deal President Trump signed that allowed Iran to sell its oil on the international market.
10: Health officials in New York City are investigating a Legionnaire's disease cluster on Manhattan's Upper East Side. Health officials say 23 cases of the severe pneumonia have been confirmed in two neighborhoods. No deaths have been associated with the outbreak. The health department believes the likely source of the bacteria is a cooling tower in the area. You're listening to ABC News.
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10: The Justice Department has unsealed indictments against 37 alleged members of 3 Indian-based transnational organized crime groups. U.S. Attorney Bill Asaley says that 24 defendants have been arrested.
13: These criminal organizations have engaged in widespread violence, including targeted killings, extortions, and kidnappings.
10: 3 were arrested in Canada. A California judge is allowing a class action lawsuit against United Airlines to proceed. It was filed by a passenger alleging the airline knowingly charged extra for a window seat that didn't have a window. Waymo says no way to a pair of unruly passengers.
14: 2 15-year-olds are in a heap of trouble for what they allegedly were doing in a self-driving Waymo. Apparently, the interior cameras caught them drinking and shooting from the vehicle. Waymo then called the police in San Mateo, California. Cops pulled the car over and found the teens with libations and a gun that shoots water beads. A police statement says that while these are bad ideas, at least the kids had the sense to use a Waymo, because driving themselves, while impaired, would have made this a lot worse. Wayne Cabot, ABC News.
10: A homeowner in Connecticut captured on surveillance his dog, Bella, chasing away a black bear as it charged his 6-year-old son over the weekend. Jeffrey Tezera says Bella bit the bear in its behind before it ran into the woods. For being a good girl, Bella got a steak. Dave Packer, ABC News.
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0: Now, it's Red Eye Radio with talk about everything from politics to social issues and news of the day. Whether you're up late or you're just starting your day, welcome to the show. From the Relief Factor Studios, for Gary McNamara and Eric Harley, here is Dan Mandis.
1: 866-90-RED-EYE is the phone number, 866-907-3339. Hope you are doing well, and welcome on in. Gary and Eric, they return Sunday night, Monday morning. I always appreciate the opportunity to fill in for the guys, and you can find me on the socials at Dan Mandis Show, and I host a morning show in Nashville, Tennessee on Super Talk 99.7 WTN. Lots going on tonight. Let's get to it. Iran. Well, there has now been some fighting going on in Iran. It's a, what do they call it? FAFO, mess around and find out. That is what Iran has decided to do. So they decided yesterday to attack some commercial ships sailing through the Strait of Hormuz. Now, it's been relatively quiet as the negotiations continue. The memorandum of understanding has been playing out, but that has now completely been blown out of the water. There were three tankers trying to sail through or transit the Strait of Hormuz via the route that Iran apparently had warned ships against using. So these three ships, Iran claims, tried to use that route, and they ultimately got hit by the Iranians. And so now we are fighting back, and we have been bombing the living you-know-what out of the Iranians. Apparently, we struck more than 80 targets, and now the Iranians, and you know how this goes because we've all been watching this play out for the last several months, Iran is now threatening the United States as well. CENTCOM started talking about what we did. They made this announcement. Here's what they said, according to Fox News.
2: Here's what they posted on X. They said, U.S. Central Command forces have begun launching a series of powerful strikes against Iran to impose heavy costs for targeting and attacking commercial shipping crewed by innocent civilians in an international waterway. The U.S. strikes are in response to Iranian attacks on three commercial vessels that were transiting the Strait of Hormuz. Iran's demonstrated aggression was unwarranted, dangerous, and a clear violation of the ceasefire.
1: All right, so we'll have to see where this goes. But not only did we drop a bunch of bombs on them, which I'm fine with that, just so you know where I stand, I'm all for diplomacy related to Iran in this situation. But my ultimate opinion on Iran is you can't trust them, and they only relate to one kind of negotiation, and that is leading with warfare, leading with bombs. That is why we are doing what we're doing. As a matter of fact, you know, in the past, we've always, when we have had to deal with Iran militarily, we'll oftentimes refer to those strikes as defensive, though now, tonight, we're calling these moves offensive in nature. But in addition to the military strikes, in addition to the bombs, we've also dropped some waivers. And Iran is losing a ton of revenue. There is millions of barrels of oil that are now in limbo. That is the headline from Fox News. Here's what we've done. The Treasury Department on Tuesday revoked a waiver allowing Iran to sell oil and petrochemicals, prohibiting Iran from a significant revenue source negotiated during recent talks. A U.S. official said in a statement that Iran's actions in the Strait were wholly unacceptable to the United States and will be met with consequences. Iran's not necessarily used to having to deal with consequences. They are a petulant child collectively. Iran, of course, accusing the U.S. now of violating the Memorandum of Understanding signed last month by both U.S. and Iran by revoking the waivers. But Iran bombed three ships, so who violated the memorandum of understanding first? Was it Iran bombing these ships, or was it us for reacting to the bombing? So for the United States, I mean, we're doing what we need to do. We have told them over and over and over again what they need to do to be able to sell their oil on the open market and make billions of dollars in oil sales. So there's lots of saber rattling that is going on as Iran is now warning they will stop negotiations if the U.S. and our threats continue. Here's more.
3: From Fox Business, they've obtained audio of an Iranian threatening the ships in the Strait, and here is how that sounded in English.
4: This is the last warning. This is last warning. This is last warning. You are running danger. Don't put your life in danger. You are ordered to alter course. Support us immediately. Alter course. Support us immediately and use the south of Larakoyna to exit. If you disobey, you will be targeted. This is Sepah Navy out.
1: So that is supposedly Iran warning these ships. So clearly, Iran's default is that they do not want peace. They only know one way to exist, and that is with war, with death, and with destruction. I mean, they can't seem to get out of their own way. That is how they want it. And my opinion is that if that's how they want it, that's how they're going to get it. They continue to claim ownership of the Strait of Hormuz. That's not the way that it's going to work. Donald Trump has said that. Many other nations have said that as well. You just can't start bombing commercial vessels. They think that they own the Strait of Hormuz, and they don't. So now Donald Trump is going to do what he's going to have to do. And as I said just a few moments ago, we have apparently struck now more than 80 sites in Iran. And now they're talking tough like they always do. Again, I hate to sound like a broken record, but Iran doesn't understand diplomacy. They don't care about their people. They don't care about sanctions and all of these other things. They only care about their ability to manufacture a nuclear weapon. I believe that Donald Trump, frankly, he just wants a way out of this. I think that Donald Trump wants a way out. He wants a way to be able to declare victory and be able to get out lower gasoline prices heading into the midterm elections. That's what Donald Trump is trying to do. Now, I get why the Trump administration decided to go into Iran in the first place. The president saying that Iran can never have a nuclear weapon. He has been saying that for decades. And so he decided to do what he decided to do. Now, a lot of people will constantly, and it is a very fair question, as a supporter of Donald Trump, did we do the right thing going into Iran in the first place? That depends on how this whole thing ultimately ends. Because if Iran eventually decides, you know what, we are going to abandon our nuclear aspirations and we are going to accept the generosity of America and the rest of the world, and we are going to sell our oil on the open market. We are going to make billions of dollars in revenue. We're going to help our economy. We're going to fix our economy. We're going to save our country by selling oil on the open market, and everything is going to be fine. We're not going to sponsor terrorism. If Iran ultimately comes to the right side, along with the rest of the world, well, most of the rest of the world, well, then President Trump did the right thing. But if things continue to go south like what we're seeing tonight, then the opposite could be argued, that Donald Trump did not do the right thing. Now, there's going to be a lot of people out there, and I've been dealing with this since this whole thing started. People are going to say, well, Iran is now weaponizing the Strait of Hormuz. They've always weaponized the Strait of Hormuz. Some people will say that Iran never even had an inkling to weaponize the Strait of Hormuz. They have always threatened to close the Strait of Hormuz. Now they're actually doing it. And so I understand what Donald Trump says, yeah, and imagine if they had a nuclear weapon. I do understand why the president did this. But gas prices are still more expensive. We're dealing with a country that refuses to follow any rules, refuses any real attempts at diplomacy. And they simply, as I said, they don't care about their own people. So it does seem to me, and I know that there's going to be people out there that are going to that are going to disagree with me, and that's fine. But I do feel like we've painted ourselves into a corner, honestly. And Donald Trump is looking to claim victory and get out. But, you know, that victory is hard to find. And so now the very latest on Iran is they're threatening us. Let me go to the right page. CENTCOM is calling the Iran operation offensive in a shift from previous strikes, basically saying, yeah, you know what? We are taking offense. We are doing everything we can to get Iran to acquiesce to what we are demanding, as we should. Kuwait and Bahrain are now issuing alerts as tension escalates following the U.S. strikes on Iran. By the way, don't forget that Iran, they have also, of course, been bombing their neighbors in the Middle East. So our allies in the Middle East, they want this done as quickly as we want it done for a number of different reasons. Of course, everybody's talking about the oil here in America. We have, as I mentioned, higher oil prices, higher gasoline prices. That, of course, leads to higher prices overall. A lot of things across America, most things, if not all things, what we pay depends on the cost of gasoline, because a lot of the things that we buy at the grocery stores and at the department stores and so forth, well, that has to be transported via trucks that use gasoline to power, to run. So that's the problem that we face. And every time we think that we're getting close, and I'm not even going to talk about how many times Donald Trump has said, the war is almost over, the war is almost over, the war is almost over, only to find that, no, Iran comes back and says, no, the war is not almost over. No, we did not agree to what you have told the world that we agreed to, and on it goes. So that is the latest. We're watching everything that is going on in Iran. By the way, Pete Hegseth, Secretary of War, is headed to, if not already in Israel, speaking to Benjamin Netanyahu. So we'll see where this whole thing goes. Meantime, the president is right next to Iran in Turkey for the NATO summit. Now, they say that he is safe in his hotel. Remember, again, at the NATO summit, and one of the big questions a lot of people were asking is if the president is in danger. Probably not. Iran is, of course, right next to Turkey. Theoretically, they could hit Ankara with a weapon, but Turkey has massive air defense systems. In other words, Donald Trump is safe, but yes, he ordered strikes in Iran, or on Iran, from Turkey. A few notes from the NATO summit. Now, first of all, the president, he did go in there guns blazing. We're going to talk about that and a whole lot more straight ahead. My name is Dan Mattis. The phone number, 866-90-RED-EYE, 866-907-3339. We'll return next on Red Eye Radio.
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1: 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Dan Mandis here in for Gary and Eric. So the first segment we're talking about, what is going on in Iran? They bombed three ships as they were traveling through the Strait of Hormuz. We are retaliating by bombing the living you-know-what out of Iran. We hit at least 80 sites, and I believe that that bombing is going to continue. All of that is Donald Trump is in NATO and at the NATO summit in Turkey, and he is incredibly angry still at some of our NATO allies. And so one of the things that happened, and this is a moment that is making the rounds on the internet and on social media, a lot of people noticing that President Trump, again, went in incredibly angry, and he talked about his attitude heading into the NATO summit.
13: Troop drawdowns in Europe likely, and are you satisfied with the progress that NATO allies have made?
14: Well, we're going to see. I was very disappointed with NATO. And frankly, if it weren't held in Turkey, where my friend happens to be a very strong leader, person, it's possible that I wouldn't have attended. I felt I had to attend because of the fact that, you know, I know he's gone all out. It was a big thing to have NATO come to Turkey or any place else. It's a big thing. But we weren't treated well because we did something in Iran. We don't need anybody's help. I didn't even want their help. But before I asked, they said they wouldn't be there. And we've invested trillions of dollars in NATO. Why? To protect European countries and others, Canada, etc., but to protect people, countries from, generally speaking, it used to be the Soviet Union, now it's Russia. And I say that's fine, but you would think that they'd be very willing to do something to help us.
1: So that was President Trump, and again, that is a moment that went viral. The backdrop was incredibly tense. Now, remember what has been going on. As you just heard, the president, we went into Iran, NATO countries did not help us, refused. Spain refusing to allow us to use air bases and their airspace as well. That was insane. Italy decided they wouldn't allow us to use one of their military bases in Sicily. So basically, we had to waste fuel, we had to waste time. Logistically speaking, it was more difficult because we had to go out of our way to do what we needed to do militarily because NATO allies would not step up. They would not help because either, number one, they just, you know, they had a principled disagreement with what we were doing, or they were more afraid of Iran than they were of Donald Trump and America. France, of course, limited some of the airspace that we were allowed to use. The UK didn't allow us to use some of their bases. Their hesitation was more nuanced. Germany wouldn't allow their bases to be used for direct strikes on Iran as well. So the bottom line is we needed access to bases. We needed access to airspace, and these major NATO allies, they refused. So that's why Donald Trump, going in, things were incredibly tense. They were very tense. And in these comments, Donald Trump actually said that he would not have come if the meetings were held in any other country. But yeah, again, he was willing to come to Turkey.
14: We didn't need any help at all. And in a way, I was testing people. I was testing to see whether or not they'd be there, because I've long said that we help them, but I'm not sure that they'd be there for us. And Italy turned us down, and Germany turned us down, and France turned us down. And it's okay. But, you know, why are we spending hundreds of billions of dollars and they're not there for us? We've always been there for them.
1: Yep. So it's Donald Trump versus the world, America versus the world, it seems, when it comes to the war in Iran. Again, remember the backdrop includes Donald Trump. You just heard him complaining about the spending. And there are different ways to count it. But the bottom line is we spend far more than the rest of these countries combined to support NATO. Just sheer defensive spending, we spent in 2024, $968 billion. All the other NATO countries combined, it was like $450 billion. And so this is to protect Europe from Russia. So why exactly is it that we're spending so much and these other countries are simply not hitting their requirements is a huge question that Donald Trump is still trying to force these NATO countries to step up and do what they're contractually obligated to do. Got a lot more straight ahead on Red Eye Radio.

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1: Hey.
2: Hey, we're so excited for tonight. 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
1: Yes, we have a dog.
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2: Awesome.
1: Yeah.
2: Now, let's just talk about what we can bring for dessert.
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And I tend to read all of the messages. I don't always get to respond to them, but I do appreciate all of the feedback. I couldn't believe when I saw this. Woke activists are now pushing for something called Black English to be taught in Democrat states' preschools to combat harmful language hierarchies. So I'm reading this, and of course, this comes from the People's Republic of California. These activists want to teach Black English in schools. What is Black English? Well, they call it African American Vernacular English. Now, I guess, and this is going to be, I'm just going to tell you, like, some people might get upset at this segment, but my immediate thought was, okay, so is this like Ebonics? I don't know. But what they essentially want to do is they want to teach improper English in schools in California. So instead of teaching kids how to speak properly, they want to dumb down the English language so that everybody is speaking this Black English. It's insanity. Now, I went to ChatGPT for examples, and again, it's all just bad English, improperly speaking the English language. And this is what ChatGPT says. English language, often called African American English or African American Vernacular English, or AAVE, is a variety of English with its own grammar, vocabulary, pronunciation patterns, and expression. It developed through the history and experiences of Black communities in the United States. So I asked for examples of Black English. Here's one. He be working late, meaning he usually works late or often works late. The word be, ChatGPT says, is used to show a repeated or habitual action. Then why can't they just say usually? You know what I mean? This is so dumb. Here's another one. She been knew that, meaning she has known that for a long time. Been, often pronounced with emphasis been, can show that something started in the past and has continued. Well, then why can't you just say, yeah, she's known that for a long time? They're encouraging our kids to sound ignorant. That's what they're doing. Instead of trying to get kids to learn how to speak properly, they're excusing it by trying to make it almost like legitimized or official by teaching it in school. And that's insanity. Here's another one. I ain't got no money. Now, people use the word ain't all the time, regardless of, you know, Black, white, whatever. People use the term ain't. I try not to. I probably do at some point. And by the way, as I go through this, as people who listen to me in Nashville know, listen, I'm not necessarily somebody who speaks perfect English. Trust me, I know that. But at least I try. And I would never advocate for bad or improper English to be taught in schools. Here's another one. Again, I ain't got no money, meaning I don't have any money. I mean, why is it that these kinds of activists who are trying to get this done in schools, why is it they don't want people to be better? They want the rest of us to stoop down to a level where we all sound dumb or ignorant or whatever. Here's another one, and I don't really understand it. They finna leave, F-I-N-N-A, finna or fina, they finna leave. In other words, they are about to leave. Finna or fina comes from fixing to and means

0: is getting ready to or about to. They stay arguing is another one, meaning they're always arguing. The word stay in this black English can emphasize a repeated action. He done it already, which is another phrase from this black English, means he already ate. Done means completion. So, again, to me, this is just excusing poor English skills, legitimizing a refusal to learn how to correctly speak English. Supporters, now this is from, and I've already given you my opinion on this. My opinion is that this is insane, and you are excusing people refusing to learn proper English. Supporters, though, just to give both sides, say teaching the dialect, again, also known as African American English or African American Vernacular English, will help combat harmful language hierarchies. So now, asking people to speak proper English is some sort of a harmful language hierarchy, which means proper English is, it like, what, the top of the hierarchy? And by the way, can I ask this question? So when is speaking proper English a white thing? I'm going to tell you, I know a lot of black folks who speak better English than some of the white people that I know. So why do these activists want to dumb everybody down? The Black Californians United for Early Care and Education group is part of a movement advocating for black English to be recognized as a legitimate, rules-based language in preschool classrooms on par with other languages. Co-founder Dr. Ashley Williams told PBS the movement is personal because she grew up being told by her family that the way she spoke at home was not acceptable at school. And I will interject, well, because at school, they're trying to teach you how to speak correctly. Williams, again, Dr. Ashley Williams, says that she felt ashamed and embarrassed by this, and is spearheading the movement because she doesn't want her 2-year-old son to grow up with the same experience. I would say to Dr. Williams that if you felt ashamed and embarrassed, well, then you should have been inspired to be able to learn proper English, which I'm sure that if you are now a doctor, you were inspired to speak proper English. And if you've got a 2-year-old son, well, then I would assume that you have the smarts, the brains, after all, you are a doctor, to teach your 2-year-old son to speak properly. I mean, it's really not that difficult. I mean, this is brought to you by the same people that say that math is racist. I mean, it's just dumb. She says, I don't want my son to walk into any room and feel like his voice is not valued or his perspective cannot be heard because he's not saying it in one way or the other, she told the outlet, which again was PBS. Well, I'm sorry, but in America, if you speak in a certain way and you sound uneducated, then people are going to judge you. Whether that's fair or not, whatever. But that's just the truth. And again, for me, it doesn't fall, even though they break it down on racial lines, the Black Californians United for Early Care and Education, and they call this black English. I know a bunch of white people that speak this way, too. Well, I don't know them, but I've seen them on the socials, just so we're clear. But again, to me, if you want your child to grow up with, you know, the same experiences, teach him to speak proper English. That's all you got to do. If you don't want your kid to have those awful experiences, then teach him the right way to speak. Don't force everyone else to dumb down to his level. Better for him to learn and rise. You know, they do. They talk about multilinguals. This is a quote. We talk about multilinguals, but we don't include black children who may be African-American English speakers, says the director of the Children's Equity Project, Zirid Soto Boykin. So it looks like what they're trying to do is they're trying to compare this, I'm air quoting this, this black English to like people speaking, I don't know, Spanish. It sounds like they want black kids in America to be treated like kids who are ESL, you know, English as a second language. Like, again, like Spanish speakers, like people that come into our country and they speak Japanese or Chinese or whatever. Whole thing just seems really bizarre to me. Williams also recalled her experiences in having to talk white and talking in her comfortable English and feeling insecure. I mean, I don't know what else to say about this other than bottom line is that if you want your kids to succeed, black, white, red, green, yellow, whatever. I don't care about the skin color. If you want your kids to succeed, they need to be able to communicate effectively. And that's the bottom line. There's some audio that went viral. It's a video. It's none other than Jasmine Crockett. And it is the classic example of somebody who, you know, essentially, she can flow in between, you know, these two different types of speaking of the English language. And I say this is collegiate Jasmine.
1: First of all, it's good to see you in the new year. You know, no one could have told me that when I went down to Austin, now looks like a little bit over a year ago, that I would be running for Congress.
0: You know what I'm going to do? I'm going to post this to my social media. If you want to go see it or go listen to it, you can, because it is a classic example of somebody who will go from, you know, one type of speaking, which is very collegiate, very, you know, private school, to basically speaking street. And so I've gone ahead and I've reposted that to my social media pages. You can find me on the socials at Dan Mandis Show. 866-90-RED-EYE is the phone number, 866-907-3339. Got a lot more straight ahead.
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0: Red Eye is the phone number, 866-907-3339. Okay, so I think we've got some, string and bailing wire, and we figured out how to play this audio of Jasmine Crockett. And it is a classic example of essentially somebody who speaks two different versions of the English language. This, the first one, and by the way, I think Gary I think she was his congressman. But this is a Jasmine Crockett who I not so affectionately call collegiate Jasmine.
1: First of all, it's good to see you in the new year. You know, no one could have told me that when I went down to Austin, now looks like a little bit over a year ago, that I would be running for Congress.
0: Right. So that is, you know, she sounds very pleasant and nice. And I'm sorry, some people are going to say, well, she sounds white. No, she sounds like she's speaking proper English. Then this is the same Jasmine Crockett at an event, I think it was last year.
17: Maybe because these people, they are crazy because they always talk about how Christian they is. Yeah, I don't know how many of them on that side are getting divorced because they getting caught up sleeping with their co-workers, staffers, interns, all the things. Yeah, you ain't got to believe me. Just go Google. You'll find some of it. I'm telling you, and the wives is being messy and petty. They putting it
0: there
17: in.
0: There you go. All right. So that is the black English that California wants to teach to their very young children. Unbelievable.
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22: From ABC News, I'm
2: I'm Sherry Preston. President Trump on the ceasefire with Iran just a few moments ago saying,
4: to me, I think it's over. I don't want to deal with them anymore. They're scum.
2: The president, speaking at the NATO summit in Turkey, asked about the state of the ceasefire after Iran attacked ships in the Strait of Hormuz and the U.S. retaliated.
4: As far as I'm concerned, it's over. I'll speak to our negotiators. They want to negotiate. They're good people. Steve Witkoff, Jared Kushner. But they have to come back to me. As far as I'm concerned, it's just a waste of time dealing with them. They're liars.
2: ABC's Melissa Adan.
22: Iranian state TV announcing several explosions in southern Iran. Two U.S. officials confirmed to ABC News that powerful airstrikes targeted air defense, coastal surveillance, missile and drone launch sites, as well as port facilities. Adding these strikes are much larger in scope and scale than those in late June.
2: Oil prices up in overnight trading, now about $76 a barrel for Brent crude. More pressure on Graham Plattner, the main Democrat running for Senate, to drop out of the race amid fresh allegations of sexual assault. He has denied them. ABC's Lana Moise.
23: Senator Bernie Sanders, who stood by Plattner through a series of scandals, says he spoke with Plattner, and in light of these very serious allegations, I have recommended that he step aside. And now, Democratic Party officials in Maine accuse Plattner's campaign of trying to influence who might replace him on the ballot.
2: Plattner would need to drop out by Monday for Maine Democrats to be able to replace him on that ballot. That unstable building in Manhattan, a little more stable now.
24: We've been monitoring the building for many hours. I have not seen any movement.
2: New York City Buildings Commissioner Ahmed Tighini, after a column in a high-rise building turned from an office building into a residential tower, began to buckle. Federal judge putting a stop to the Justice Department subpoena for personal information on 2020 election workers in the state of Georgia. You're listening to ABC News.
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2: Questions are still swirling about the health of longtime Kentucky Senator Mitch McConnell. ABC's Jay O'Brien's at the Capitol.
27: The details, though, are scarce. We've continued to press McConnell's office, ask them for updates, anything of that nature, and they continue to refer us back to that statement that they first issued last week, saying that he remains in the hospital and is getting care.
2: Several top Republican senators say they have spoken with McConnell recently. He was admitted to a hospital 3 weeks ago, and no one has said why. The search is being stepped up for a 737 cargo plane that vanished over the Arabian Sea. Officials say the K2 Airways jet with 5 people on board reported a navigation problem on a flight from Dubai to Karachi before rapidly descending and then dropping off radar. An absolute monster of a comeback at the World Cup.
28: Defending champions, Argentina down 2 goals late in the second half against Egypt. Argentina scoring its first goal of the game in the 79th minute. Minutes later, superstar Lionel Messi tying it. And then, as the game looked to be heading to extra time,
29: sending it over!
28: Argentina taking the lead in the final minutes.
2: ABC's Sophie Flay. Argentina won 3-2. Next up for them, Switzerland on Saturday. A California restaurant thinks it has the solution to unruly kids. Charge their parents. One couple hit with a $300 bill when their kids broke a credit card reader. Sherry Preston, ABC News.
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0: 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So there's a lot going on. Last night, we talked a lot about Mitch McConnell and whether or not Mitch McConnell was alive or dead or brain dead. Now, remember, yesterday we told you that Mitch McConnell was said to be brain dead. Nobody really knew what was going on. Well, now there is a full-on effort by the Republican Party to say, no. Mitch McConnell is alive and well. Just ask Scott Jennings. He chimed in on X. I spoke to my old friend Mitch McConnell this morning, the senior senator from Kentucky. He is still recovering in the hospital. We spoke for just shy of 20 minutes about Iran, Ukraine, the unfolding situation in Maine, my visit to the TR Presidential Library, and even a little bit of Senate history. He says, I told him we want to see him back at work as soon as possible. Now, it is important to note, you do know that Jennings used to do some consulting work for Mitch McConnell, had a great relationship, clearly still does. Then Jennings spoke about that relationship, but he was on CNN later on that day.
8: Do you think he'd be willing to call into the show? Could we get him on the phone now?
9: You know, I wasn't really expecting him to call this morning, to be honest. So when the phone rang and I was able to talk to him, I was frankly pretty grateful. I mean, as I said, I've known him since I was a teenager. If it hadn't been for Mitch McConnell and the McConnell Center at the University of Louisville, you know, I would never have been able to go to college. He's been my mentor, and he changed the trajectory of my life. So, you know, when things happen to him and happen to people in your life that you really care about, you know, you just sort of naturally feel extremely worried. So when I heard his voice today, and he was clearly keeping up with stuff, that made me happy to hear from him. Because like everybody else, I've been, you know, somewhat in the dark about it. But to hear him talking and to know that he's also talking to the Senate leadership, it made me pretty happy.
0: Yeah, so part of the issue, of course, is that, you know, I'll say glad McConnell is doing better, but the reality is that he should no longer be in the Senate. We howled as conservatives at Dianne Feinstein still being in the Senate when it was clear that she was no longer able to serve. Republicans obviously screamed about Joe Biden's dementia as well. Now, the difference here, I suppose, is that we really haven't seen much from McConnell as far as whether or not he has the cognitive ability to keep doing his job. But we do know that he froze on TV at least a couple of times. We also know that there is video of him collapsing, walking through the hallways of the Capitol building. So, and when you listen to him being interviewed sometimes, or when you watch him as he's speaking from the Senate floor, he doesn't sound like someone who, frankly, has all of his faculties. There's no other way to say it.
8: The mega media ecosphere, shall we say, has been driving a lot of the questions about where Mitch McConnell has been and what has happened to him. You, of course, are in tune with that in the role you have on your radio show. Do you think they should put out a picture of Mitch McConnell, that he should release more to the public to quiet this noise?
9: Yeah, I think Al had a good point about McConnell's general disposition towards privacy. I sometimes wonder, like, if I were laying in a hospital bed, would I want a bunch of people around photographing me? Probably not, particularly if I were an 84-year-old person who's normally private about his health. Probably not.
0: All right, so I'm a big fan of Scott Jennings. He's full of crap. Mitch McConnell is a, I'm going to air quote this, but he is a public servant. He is a senator. And the people who voted for Mitch McConnell, the people in Kentucky, deserve to know what is going on with their senator. They do. And so when you are a senator, and obviously this is up to a point, but when you're a senator, you owe it to your constituents to let them know how you're doing with some semblance of proof. I'm not saying that you completely give up your right to privacy. That's not what I'm saying. You don't give up your right to complete medical privacy. But at the same time, if there is a question, people deserve to know the answers. And I feel like now there's a full-on push by the establishment Republicans to ensure that everybody understands that Mitch McConnell is doing just fine. And yeah, he's frozen up multiple times in front of the cameras. He's had what is said to be a massive heart attack, and he's nowhere to be found. As I mentioned, he's fallen inside the Capitol at least once, and when we see him taking questions, it is clear he just isn't there mentally. And so you can sit here and you can say, if you're CNN, oh, it's MAGA noise, as that anchor did. But the reality is, they're not being transparent. The Republicans are not being transparent as it relates to Mitch McConnell. And so just because the mainstream media will not ask the questions that need to be asked regarding Mitch McConnell's health and regarding Mitch McConnell's ability to continue to do his job, that's once again MAGA folks doing the job of the journalists across America, a la like Nick Shirley. Mainstream media wouldn't call out all of that Somalian fraud in Minnesota. So what happened? Nick Shirley went out and did it himself. Same thing here. People are asking the question, where is Mitch McConnell? Is he fit to serve? Does there need to be a special election in Kentucky? And so just because the media won't do the job that these MAGA outlets or journalists are, doesn't mean that they're not legitimate questions that are being asked. The media, mainstream, won't ask the questions. And so part of me wonders, and this is where my conspiracy hat goes on, perhaps, I don't know, whatever. But part of me wonders if more mainstream journalists and politicians are not asking those questions about Mitch McConnell is because he and Donald Trump, you know, they've been enemies for quite some time. So I'm willing to bet that when the time comes, Mitch McConnell is going to get the hallowed John McCain treatment, you know, where he's a national hero because he's been going up against Donald Trump.
9: But I take the criticism. I think it's a fair question about transparency. I think it's a fair question about whether they've done enough. But ultimately, these office holders, you know, they're in charge of their own operations. And you know, it may be somebody around him says, let's put out a picture, and he doesn't want to do it. I think that's a fair observation from Al. But all I can tell you today is all the rumors about him being dead or brain dead or, you know, being his body's being hidden somewhere. I've seen all kinds of crazy things on the internet. That's obviously not true because he picked up the phone and called me, and that was a good thing.
0: So there's a lot of different ways that they could have proven that Mitch McConnell is still alive. And by the way, just so you know, I do believe that Mitch McConnell is still alive. But there's a lot of ways that they could dispel these rumors. For example, as Scott Jennings had that 24-minute conversation with Mitch McConnell, somebody could have taped some of that interview. Just it's as simple as Scott Jennings has his phone, Mitch McConnell has his phone, the two of them are talking. You could have Scott Jennings put his phone on speaker, and another person could have recorded that conversation. Or they have on phones these days, I don't know what kind of phone Scott Jennings has, but there's a way to record phone conversations on your own iPhone. So if I'm on a phone with somebody, and if I so choose, I've never done it, so I'm not exactly sure how it's done, but there is a way to tape that phone call on the newer iPhones, I believe. By the way, did you see this? On Tuesday, in an apparent effort to push back on the rumors that McConnell's health had significantly deteriorated, a number of high-profile Republicans, including Senate Majority Leader John Thune, put out statements saying they have recently spoken with McConnell. McConnell's office pointed to the statements and said, "As the senator continues to recover, we will be sure to keep you updated." Despite constant requests for updates from CNN, his office, Mitch McConnell's office, has not disclosed a medical reason for the hospitalization or provided specifics on his health status beyond saying last week that he continues to improve and is working closely with his staff on Kentucky and Senate matters. Well, the problem is the lack of information leaves a lot of room for conspiracy. I mean, that's the bottom line. And again, there's a lot of weirdness going on because, as we told you yesterday, Mitch McConnell's wife, Elaine Chao, flies off to China, meets with the Chinese vice president, as her husband is apparently, you know, lying in the hospital and, I don't know, apparently close to death. And a lot of people are trying to figure that one out. And why did Mitch McConnell, this happened earlier today, why did Mitch McConnell's daughter, why did his daughter eliminate all of her social media? That's another question people want to know. So there's just a lot of strangeness that is going on. By the way, as it relates to Elaine Chao, the wife of Mitch McConnell, flying off to China, Marjorie Taylor Greene had some thoughts about that. She spoke to TMZ. Listen.
1: I want to call this out. This really irritates me. The Republican Party is all campaigning against communism right now. What about Elaine Chao? Elaine Chao flew to China and met with the vice president just a few days after Mitch McConnell is practically died and went to the hospital. So when are we going to call out a possible communist Chinese spy right there?
10: You're calling his wife a possible Chinese spy.
1: Yes, yes, 100%. What woman leaves her husband's side while he is dead or dying in the hospital, flies to China and meets with the vice president? Answer me that.
0: You know what? Marjorie Taylor Greene, I wish that I could. But I don't get it. I just don't understand. By the way, as I mentioned, McConnell's daughter has deactivated her social media accounts. Again, his wife off to China. Total secrecy from the Senate and the Republicans. This is a Democrat, Mike Nellis, and I believe that he may have a point here in this audio clip.
11: On the McConnell thing, I also don't buy this either. If Scott Jennings and Thune and everybody else could have a 20-minute phone call with Mitch McConnell, he should be able to shoot a 60-second proof of life video to show us that he's okay. I think they know the deadline for a special election is August 3rd. If he's dead or if he's on a ventilator, if he's not able to do his job, he should resign right now. They should have a special election.
0: All right, so point. He's right. Hell has indeed frozen over. I agree with the Democrat. And it doesn't have to be a video. It could just be maybe a phone interview. And yeah, the question about McConnell's term, he's not running for re-election, the August 3rd deadline they're talking about. That is the cutoff date in Kentucky after which a U.S. Senate vacancy would not trigger a special election, August 3rd. So if there is a Senate opening on, let's just say, August 6th, well, there isn't enough time to run a special election, so McConnell's seat would remain vacant until the regular November 3rd election. The winner of that election on November 3rd would just take over immediately and serve the remainder of that term. Now, Andy Barr is the guy who already won the primary and is running against the Democrat guy by the name of Charles Booker in the general election. Barr is considered the absolute favorite. He got Donald Trump's endorsement. He is incredibly MAGA. He is considered the front runner. So if we find out tonight or tomorrow or this week that Mitch McConnell is dead, brain dead, whatever, then Kentucky would hold a special election and the winner would finish out the rest of McConnell's term, which would only be a few months. The Daily Caller is now reporting that this response to his health crisis has been coordinated by the Republican Party. This is what they say. Republican Kentucky Senator Mitch McConnell's office sending an email on Tuesday that included a compilation of statements from senators and acquaintances claiming they spoke to the former majority leader for similar lengths of time and discussed related topics. Then why can't the people of America and most certainly the people of Kentucky hear from their senator? Inquiring minds want to know. 866-90-RED-EYE is the phone number, 866-907-3339. My name is Dan Mandis. I host a morning show in Nashville, Tennessee on Super Talk 99.7 WTN. If you cannot call, but you want to text, 615-737-9986. Got a lot more straight ahead.
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13: We're just getting into the second half of 2026, and we have already seen an extraordinarily active wildfire season so far this year.
14: With over 3.3 million acres burned as of July 5th, according to USDA meteorologist Brad Rippey, well ahead of the five-year average. In part, this is due to an erratic southwestern monsoon season to date.
13: And in fact, some of the thunderstorms that we're seeing are doing more harm than good because they are producing a lot of lightning strikes without the benefit of much, if any, rainfall.
14: A ridge of high pressure is currently blocking the tropical monsoon rains from entering the southwest.
13: We are still getting some convection as the heat builds. It creates afternoon thunderstorms, but we're just not getting that optimal amount of rainfall to help put out fires and dampen the landscape to ease that wildfire threat.
14: However, Rippey says a more regular shower pattern for the region, particularly the Four Corners area, could develop next week. I'm Rod Bain reporting for the U.S. Department of Agriculture in Washington, D.C.
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0: Red Eye Radio, 866-90 Red Eye. Just a final thought on the whole Mitch McConnell situation. I had mentioned how the Republicans are very coordinated in their messaging, talking about how Mitch McConnell, apparently he's doing just fine. Here's what that sounds like.
26: I can't even keep up with it.
27: The most difficult part about a meeting is preparing for it,
0: mm-hmm.
27: because he is sharp, intensely probing, and detail-oriented and focused.
28: And I'm telling you, this guy's tough. He's smart. He's on his game.
29: He has vision. He has knowledge. He has a strategic thinker.
30: Is focused. He's detail-oriented.
0: Right.
30: He's always thinking about the big picture.
31: He is engaging. He is capable.
0: So that is the Republicans, and they are talking about how Mitch McConnell is improving. He's going to be just, oh, wait, no, that was the Democrats, as they were defending Joe Biden. Sadly, the Republicans sound exactly the same defending Mitch McConnell, who should have been out of the Senate at least a year ago. It is incredibly disappointing when the Republicans spend years criticizing the Democrats for covering up for Dementia Joe, Joe Biden, and then they go and they do the same thing for Mitch McConnell. I wish Mitch McConnell all the best. I hope he's alive. I believe that he is alive. I don't know if he is fit to serve. But I do hope that the Republicans understand, and I am a Republican, I'm a conservative, and I hope that they understand that when they're defending not really letting America or Kentuckians know how Mitch McConnell is doing, no tape, no video, nothing, well, then they sound just like the Democrats defending Dementia Joe. Come on, GOP, do better.
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13: My name is Erica. 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Before we could see Kaysen, the trauma doctor came in and said, he needs to go to Shriners.
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elves went through college and they got some sort of, I don't know, humanities degree. I mean, I know you know how this works. The Trump administration is trying to fix this, but your kids go and they get like a humanities degree and they spend, I don't know, whatever it might be, $50,000, $60,000, $70,000, $80,000 on a college education. Then they get out into the real world. And if they can even find a job that has something to do with their college degree, it doesn't pay anything. Well, now the Trump administration is putting an end to that. This is the headline from the New York Post. And I love this because I've been talking about this forever. The government is pulling student loan money from worthless college degree programs, they say, and it's about time. And it is an opinion piece by Ricky Schlott. So I'm going to read a little bit of this and comment along the way, because I know that I've been hosting talk shows for years and years and years, and I've spoken to parent after parent after parent who has paid money for these useless degrees. They knew at the time they were paying money for a degree that would do nothing to help their kids be able to pay the bills and buy a home and support a family. And of course, the government does what they do by loaning these young adults money, tacking on a healthy interest rate, of course, and knowingly giving them money for a degree that will get them nowhere in life. And the Trump administration is saying no more. Thanks to a new federal policy that went into effect on July 1st, students will no longer be able to take out federal loans to pay for degree programs that fail to provide them a return on investment. That is huge. Do you know how many kids, how many young adults? I'm older, so I call 20-somethings kids. I'm sorry, I'm trying to break the habit. But do you know how many adults are hamstrung by really bad decisions on where to go to college and that degree? And by the way, the high schools are culpable in this as well. Because the high schools, if you've got some of these, what did you call them? When I was in school, when I was in high school, we had people, part of the school district, that would help you choose a career. And there's a lot of people that have been in this position where they go to the career counselor. That's what it was when I was in school. They'd go to the career counselor and they would say, I want a degree in theology or the fine arts or drama. And more often than not, the career counselor would encourage them to rack in a whole bunch of student loan debt and get that degree so that you can, you know, portray Shakespeare in a college play or in a classroom. But where does that get you in real life? Nowhere. I mean, very few people who get a degree in drama or the fine arts end up being an actor. And that's just the fact. The New York Post article does continue. It is a response to a shocking fact. Graduates, listen to this stat. Graduates of more than 800 college programs across the country, including at institutions like the University of Southern California and New York City's New School, make less than the average high school graduate 4 years after getting a degree. Despite all of that time and effort and tuition money. You know why that is? Because these days, the average high school grad is going to a technical school, is going to a trade school, is learning how to work with their hands. And I know that there's some people that go to the University of Southern California or Yale or Harvard, and they wouldn't be caught dead crawling up into an attic and fixing an HVAC unit. They wouldn't be caught dead trying to fix somebody's plumbing. But you folks listen to talk radio.

0: You know who's making bank right now. You know who's getting replaced by AI. And you know who is getting replaced by workers from foreign countries. And it's the people who got their hallowed degrees at the University of Southern California and Yale and Harvard. And so now the American government will have no part in propping up degree programs that may not even lead to a livable wage. A provision of the Big Beautiful Bill cuts them off from federal aid access if they cannot break that non-grad salary baseline. I love this. Teens and 20-somethings, they say in the opinion piece, should be protected by the federal government from making a catastrophic financial decision like taking on debt to finance a degree that ultimately could decrease their earnings potential. But not only are you, this is me talking now, not only are you protecting these teens and 20-somethings, but you know who else you're protecting? The American taxpayer. Because we've had a lot of these college graduates who have had their federal loans forgiven by Joe Biden and, yes, by the Trump administration as well. And so those men and women who are learning how to fix HVAC units, learning how to be plumbers and so forth, they are the ones that are ultimately screwed. Because our taxpayer dollars are going to pay off the college debt of these folks that went to college and are unable to pay their college debt. And so then you have the presidents in Congress coming in and saying, you know what, don't worry about it, we'll forgive your loan. And in my opinion, here in 2026, we have known for decades which of these college degrees will allow you to get a great job and which of these college degrees will be absolutely worthless. For example, I looked it up. You ready? The lowest paying bachelor's degrees are typically in fields where graduates are more likely to work in education, social services, which, by the way, there is a lot to be said about education and social services. I don't want to include those in this conversation. But you look at the music degrees, drama degrees, fine arts, studio art, ministry, theology, social work, elementary education, early childhood education. Now, the ones that allow you to, you know, join the ministry or theology, education degrees, I would not believe that those are included in this that I'm talking about, because obviously we need teachers. But I think that this is a great idea. According to the findings, 804 programs, 2% of all undergraduate programs, which graduate 40,000 students annually, were flagged as potentially failing the new policy changes, including several at high-profile universities. And remember, if the graduate makes less than the average high school graduate 4 years after getting a degree, despite all the time, effort, and tuition money, then that program will not be eligible for these government student loans. Makes all the sense in the world. They say graduates of the fine and studio arts program at New York City's Cooper Union pulled in just $24,920 on average 4 years out. And students with degrees in liberal arts as well as fine and studio arts from Bard College made slightly below the typical high school grad at $34,571 and $34,667, respectively. I've spoken to so many people. You know, not only in my years as a talk show host have I spoken to parents who have been asked to pay exorbitant amount of money for these college educations when they knew that it was going to do their kids no good, but have also spoken to those kids who went into these various programs, and now they're mired down in all of this college debt and they cannot get out of it. I know a guy who's an IT professional. He's got a good job, but you know what the problem is? He took out a loan, high interest, and even though he's got a good job in IT, he said to me about a year ago, I'll never be a homeowner. I'll never be able to support my family the way that I want to support them because of his college debt. And he's got a good gig. He does. So I think it is absolutely the right thing to do that in the big, beautiful bill, the Trump administration pulling student loan money from worthless college degree programs. And as they say in the opinion piece, it is about time. 866-90-RED-EYE is the phone number, 866-907-3339. My name is Dan Mandis. You can find me online at Dan Mandis Show. Got a lot more straight ahead.
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0: Red Eye, Dan Mann is filling in for Gary and Erica. I think President Trump has done a lot of really good things. The Trump accounts might be one of the best. So Fox News, 10 hours ago, they are now reporting that the Trump Accounts app just shot to number one on Apple's App Store. They say Americans are racing to download the app, which lets parents manage new government-sponsored investment accounts for their children as part of the federal savings program. So you know all about the Trump accounts, I'm sure. Positive Gary and Eric have talked about it. Basically, these are accounts, U.S. children under the age of 18 with a social security number can have a Trump account opened for them. Kids born between January 1st of 2025 and December 31st of 2028 can receive that one-time $1,000 federal contribution. That is very good news, and clearly the American people are seeing the benefit.
13: Philanthropies can contribute as well. If maximum contributions are made for kids born this year, that could mean more than $300,000 by the time they become an adult. If no contributions are made, that return on investment still adds up to about $5,800.
0: I mean, the thing with this is, and it's great. I love this. And I know that some people don't like it for various reasons. We'll get into that. But if maximum contributions are made by the age of 18, $303,800 by the age of 18, by the age of 28, that turns into well over $1 million. Trump accounts by the age of 18, $5,800. If no contributions are made, that $1,000 will turn into $5,800. By the age of 28, that $1,000 turns into $18,100. And I think part of what this does, and this is why I love this so much, is that it teaches people about compound interest. It teaches people the greatness and the importance of saving money. Because it is my opinion, and by the way, I'm raising my hand. When I was 18 years old, I was absolutely financially ignorant. My parents, I mean, bless their hearts, they're both gone, so I can criticize them and not feel uneasy about it. They didn't teach me anything about finances. They just didn't. And I don't know why they didn't, but this is a great way to teach your kids about the importance of saving money and also the importance of putting money aside for whatever, because that interest does compound. And it's a great way to teach your kids about money.
14: So first of all, I think that the most important investment decision a person could make is not, did you pick the right index? Did you pick the right stock? It's getting in the market. And what the Trump account does is it broadens the capability of people to have access to the market. So let me put that in the power of compounding.
0: That's exactly what I'm saying. Thank you, CNBC, for proving my point, the power of compounding interest. Got a lot more straight ahead, Red Eye Radio.

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5: From ABC News, I'm Sherry Preston. As the U.S. and Iran trade airstrikes overnight, President Trump tells those at the NATO summit that the war will likely continue. The president signaling this morning that the memo of understanding signed by the two countries just weeks ago is dead. He says a ceasefire with Iran is over. To him, it's over anyway. The president fiercely criticizing the Iranians as well, saying he doesn't want to make a deal with them anymore. Despite saying he considers it to be a, quote, waste of time dealing with them, the president also said he will let his negotiating team continue working with the Iranians if they want to. Another set of allegations stacking up against the Democratic Senate candidate in Maine. A new accuser coming out against Graham Plattner, and a woman who says she's an ex-girlfriend accuses the embattled Maine Senate candidate of being a violent boyfriend who grabbed her, leaving bruises and blocking her in a bedroom. She tells CNN that Plattner secretly took off protection during sex. Plattner's campaign is saying the claim is categorically false and politically motivated. Still, many are calling on him to step aside, including his strong one-time supporters Bernie Sanders and New York City Mayor Zoran Mamdani. In New York, Building Commissioner Ahmed Tighani saying last night that they will figure out what went wrong eventually, but for now, they need to make sure that that building in Midtown with collapsed support beams doesn't fall completely. The building is stable, he says. It has not moved since they began monitoring it earlier in the day. And he says they feel confident that the emergency plan they have in place will make it stick. Many people were evacuated yesterday and streets were shut down. Argentina becoming the first team in World Cup history to overcome a two-goal deficit with less than 5 minutes in regulation. Lionel Messi scoring his eighth goal of the tournament in the 83rd minute to even the score. Enzo Fernandez's goal stoppage time gave them the victory. 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
23: Upping the rhetoric.
0: Good morning. I'm Gordon Deal, along with Nicole Murray, on this Wednesday, July 8th. Glad you're with us. Here's what's up this hour.
1: President Trump said earlier today that he believes the ceasefire with Iran is over. Oil has spiked on the news.
0: Homeland Security says an ICE officer in Texas fatally shot an illegal immigrant from Mexico who was trying to evade arrest.
1: Democrats in Maine say the campaign of an embattled Senate nominee will not have a say in finding his potential replacement.
0: And a new report on young workers falling behind in critical thinking skills.
20: In critical thinking, attention to detail, and creative problem solving, they were 10 to 20% below average. AI makes execution easier, but it increases the importance of judgment and some of those human skills that AI can't do, which critical thinking, attention to detail, creative problem solving.
0: Career expert Julie Bauke on skill gaps in the younger workforce. Hostilities have resumed in the Middle East. The U.S. military unleashed a series of strikes against targets in Iran earlier today in response to Iran firing at three ships in the Strait of Hormuz the day before. Iran's military says it has struck back by targeting dozens of U.S. bases in Bahrain and Kuwait. Meanwhile, President Trump in Turkey for the annual NATO summit said today he believes the ceasefire with Iran is over.
23: They're liars, they're cheats, they're sick people. They've hurt their people. They killed 54,000 people as of now that were protesting. You know, when people say, how come they haven't taken over? They can't take over because they're dead.
0: NATO Secretary General Mark Rutte says the new strikes by the U.S. on Iran were necessary.
24: I expect allies today to reconfirm that Iran should never, ever get its hand on a nuclear capability. And secondly, that the principle of the freedom of navigation, so the Strait of Hormuz, completely opening up again.
0: Trump stopped short of saying the U.S. would restart the war and said he would let talks continue if the parties were willing. Oil prices are sharply higher today after Iran and the U.S. traded military strikes and Washington reimposed crude sales sanctions on Tehran, with the Trump administration revoking a license allowing Iran to sell oil on the open market. It has eliminated the primary economic benefit for Tehran. Here's this morning's Mike Gavin.
25: The renewed strikes are raising fears that a fragile truce could mean that Middle East supplies could be disrupted again. After the U.S. and Iran signed their truce agreement last month, oil prices tumbled back to pre-war levels and traders amassed large short positions in oil futures or bets that prices would fall further. Expectations of a wave of pent-up Middle East supply coming into the market caused the price declines. But developments over the past 24 hours have sent crude oil benchmarks as high as 6%. Gordon.
0: Thank you, Mike. Iran is asserting its control of the Strait of Hormuz and has ordered ships to use a route closer to its coast rather than one nearer to Oman, which also borders the waterway. The Trump administration insists the waterway must remain free to all as it was before the conflict started. The executive director of the Democratic Party in Maine says their nominee for the Senate will have no role in planning for his replacement. Devin Murphy Anderson said in a video on social media that Graham Platner's team has been trying to influence the party's planning for his replacement after he was accused of rape by a former girlfriend.
26: We are committed to ensuring that Democrats across our state can have confidence in both. Unfortunately, Graham Platner's team has repeatedly reached out to us in an attempt to put their thumb on the scale of what this process looks like.
0: He has denied the allegations. Platner said Monday he would reflect on the best path forward, but told his campaign he hoped to use his leverage as the nominee to influence who replaced him. Platner is currently set to face incumbent Republican Senator Susan Collins in a race seen as central to the battle for the Senate majority. For now, the 41-year-old military veteran remains the Democratic nominee and faces a July 13th deadline to drop out and be replaced on the ballot. Make sure to check out a podcast of today's show full of stories you won't hear this hour. 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
0: Thanks for spending time with us. Welcome into Wednesday. Emergency dispatch audio indicating that someone at the home of Kentucky Senator Mitch McConnell in Washington, D.C. suffered cardiac arrest earlier this month has raised questions about when the former GOP leader will return to the Senate or whether he will return at all. Here's Alex Bolton, senior staff writer at The Hill. Alex, set the scene.
29: Well, McConnell was admitted to the hospital on June 14th, and since then, we haven't got a lot of information from his staff as to why he was admitted. But last week, audio surfaced from an emergency services dispatch call, essentially sending paramedics to the address matching McConnell's townhouse on Capitol Hill. According to the emergency dispatch audio, a dispatcher said someone there had suffered, quote, cardiac arrest, and described CPR being administered and described paramedics finding an unconscious person at the scene. Now, those details are based on the audio recording. None of it has been confirmed by McConnell's staff. And so that's raised a lot of questions as to just how serious his health condition is. Now, McConnell's staff put out a statement on Thursday saying that the senator appreciates the outpouring of support and that he continues to improve while he is working closely with the staff on Kentucky and Senate matters. So the staff is indicating that McConnell is improving, that he's getting good medical care, and that he's healthy enough to at least follow Kentucky business and Senate business from the hospital. But beyond that, we don't know a whole lot. Leader John Thune, the Senate Majority Leader, who is close to McConnell, who was his deputy for years, said that he spoke to McConnell the day after he was admitted to the hospital. Thune told reporters on June 15th that McConnell sounded good and even expressed hope that McConnell would make a quick return to the Senate. But 3 weeks later, still no return, and Senate is due to be back in session on June 13th. And at that point, we'll know whether McConnell's back or whether his health condition is so serious that he's going to be out for more than a month.
0: Because the secrecy here, Alex, opens the door to speculation about worst case scenarios, right? That he might not come back at all.
29: That's right. And so the lack of detail, the lack of information is fueling speculation online. There are a couple of conservative activists / journalists who've reported that McConnell's situation is a lot worse than his staff acknowledged, although that has not been confirmed by Republican leadership or by McConnell's staff. So we're kind of left speculating as to what is going on here. But there are some rumors that he's worse than advertised, and that seems to be fueled by this EMS audio recording. McConnell, keep in mind, is 84 years old. He's had a litany of health problems in the past. And so if paramedics are showing up to his home, and if he is the person who was described as unconscious and having suffered cardiac arrest and receiving CPR, again, we don't know any of those details. Those are the terms that were lifted from the audio call. Then it could potentially be a very serious situation. But I just want to emphasize that McConnell's staff put out a statement on Thursday saying that he is making a recovery in the hospital, and that he is working closely with staff on Kentucky and Senate matters.
0: We're speaking with Alex Bolton, senior staff writer at The Hill. The story is called McConnell's Health Emergency Sparks Questions on Whether He Will Return to Senate. That's a reference to the Kentucky Senator Mitch McConnell. I think everybody would be happy to hear that he's improving, but we don't know what he's improving from. But politically speaking, explain the impact of his absence.
29: Well, McConnell's vote is critical to John Thune for a number of reasons. There is the confirmation of Todd Blanche, who's the acting attorney general. Trump has nominated him to be the permanent attorney general, and so that is something that is going to be a close vote in the Senate. There are a couple of undecided Republicans, and McConnell is expected to vote for Blanche, so that's a critical vote. And perhaps, more importantly, the defense supplemental spending package is a top priority for this summer. The Pentagon has requested tens of billions of dollars for emergency defense spending to pay for the conflict with Iran. Mitch McConnell is the chairman of the Defense Appropriations Subcommittee. He would have primary jurisdiction over that. And if he's gone, that really sets back the ability to pass the supplemental. Also because if you look at the Appropriations Committee, McConnell is a member of the Appropriations Committee, and right now there's a partisan standoff over spending bills. And if the Republicans don't have McConnell's vote, that means that spending bills are going to be stuck in committee as they were before Congress recessed for the 4th of July.
0: Thanks, Alex. Alex Bolton, senior staff writer at The Hill. 20 minutes now after the hour. On This Morning, America's First News, here's Nicole Murray.
5: And now, the three big things you need to know. Number one.
1: President Trump said this morning that the ceasefire with Iran is over. Trump's comments come after Iran's armed forces attacked U.S. military sites in Bahrain and Kuwait this morning. The U.S. conducted a series of powerful strikes the day before against Iran in retaliation for Iranian attacks on three commercial vessels transiting the Strait of Hormuz. NATO Secretary General Mark Rutte said the assaults were needed.
7: It was absolutely necessary, because when you have a ceasefire and Iran is basically violating the ceasefire, we've seen what happened yesterday with ships being attacked, I think it is totally crucial that the U.S. forcefully reacts.
1: Oil prices have surged as much as 6% this morning as a result.
5: Number two.
1: A Qatari LNG tanker was at risk of exploding, and a Saudi crude tanker was damaged near the Strait of Hormuz as maritime authorities raised the threat risk for vessels transiting the waterway to severe. The U.S. has also revoked a sanctions waiver on Iranian oil.
5: Number three.
1: Attorneys for the suspect who is on trial for murdering conservative activist Charlie Kirk argue that video presented in court showing the alleged killer's movements on the campus of Utah Valley University before and after the shooting will taint a potential jury pool. Judge Tony Graff approving the use of the footage.
11: Having taken in consideration all factors, the court rules that Exhibit 12.4 is admitted into evidence and shall be played in the courtroom and may be broadcast by the media.
1: 23-year-old Tyler Robinson is being charged with aggravated murder, witness tampering, and more. A toddler who was pronounced dead after being pulled unresponsive from a pool at an Arizona residence was found to be breathing hours later in a hospital morgue. Gilbert officials say the child's name has been redacted from the report. The World Cup quarterfinals are set.
12: And he just scored! Ruben Vargas! And Switzerland heads to Kansas City to beat Messi and Argentina!
1: The call on Fox as Ruben Vargas scores the winning goal during penalty kicks to beat Colombia and send Switzerland to the quarterfinals for the first time since 1954. Earlier, Argentina completed a stunning comeback to beat Egypt, scoring three goals after the 79th minute to win 3-2. And talk about a dream job. Jeopardy is hiring a new clue writer. The salary? Well, the lucky candidate that is chosen will earn up to $178,000 a year.
0: Wow. There's a lot of research, though, I would imagine.
1: Oh, my goodness. This would be intense. Do you think you could do this job, though?
0: Nope. Like,
1: really? Not at all?
0: Not smart enough.
1: Yes, you are.
0: Not smart enough. And you know what's going to happen, too? AI is going to get in the way.
1: Oh, no. I didn't even think of that.
0: There's going to be some controversy that happens because AI is responsible for the clue or something. 23 minutes after the hour.
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0: Thanks for being with us. According to technology market research company Counterpoint, recent data shows an uptick in the sale of dumb phones with an increase year over year of about 25%. also known as simple phones or feature phones. They're limited to basic functions. Analysis from Ian Marlowe, founder and CEO of Phytech Consultants. Ian, what are why are they trending?
3: What I tell you is it's not surprising. You know, we've seen that these types of phones have honestly been available in the market for, you know, the senior crowd for quite a while. And, you know, starting to see the application both for young kids and now a wider audience that wants to be connected but not too connected is, you know, a trend that's to be expected.
0: So you get the sense that this is more than just seniors? Like, could this trickle down across generations because of our, I guess, in some cases, desire to be unplugged?
3: Well, you know, I think it's twofold. One is that there's a continuing consolidation of a lot of the different services that we use. As an example, you know, you wake up and there were people where they're checking their Instagram, checking their Snapchat, checking their Facebook, checking LinkedIn. And in many cases, you know, they're also getting text messages related to the same information. So some of the things are becoming duplicative, number one. The second is if the information and the most common form of immediate communication is still text, it's about prioritization. And, you know, what we're finding is that, you know, you look at the market and there's this divergence. There are the people that want to be on the device all of the time and want all types of information, including research. And at the under end of the spectrum, we're getting people that are using it as an emergency communication device. And that divergence is very clear.
0: Yeah. We're speaking with Ian Marlowe. He's the founder and CEO of Phytech Consultants. We're talking about dumb phones making a comeback. I guess back up a second, just kind of explain the basics of these things. What do you get out of them?
3: Well, you know, the fact is that we still, the average person is communicating heavily via, you know, voice and text. You know, that really is true. The next real change that I honestly see is the dumb phones gaining complete capability to operate off of satellite. And that's going to be a game changer because no matter where you will be on the planet, you'd be able to send a text message and send and receive calls and not use large amounts of data bandwidth. Now, that gives the ability for, you know, constant communication without the heavy load of all the things we're doing in terms of research. There's absolutely a market for that.
0: Wow. How about the popularity of these dumb phones in terms of a trend here? Are we seeing sales spike? Is that why we're using this phrase that they're making a comeback?
3: I think you're seeing an emerging market, and when anyone sees something emerge and that there is a market, there is a discussion around it. By no means has it gone, in my opinion, viral yet. But as you begin to look at submarkets, as an example, you know, we want to limit the screen time of, you know, anything with small children. But let's say, as an example, your small child is going on a field trip, or you want to be able to know where the whereabouts are. A smartphone is large. It would be need to be policed. But these are smaller phones, harking back to what we saw, you know, in the early to mid and late 90s.
0: Thanks, Ian. Ian Marlowe, founder and CEO of Phytech Consultants. 30 minutes now after the hour on This Morning, America's First News.

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8: Thanks for spending time with us. Welcome into Wednesday, July 8th. Gordon Deal with Nicole Murray. Some of our top stories and headlines. Trump says he believes the peace agreement with Iran is over after the two sides exchanged fire following attacks by the Iranian military on ships in the Strait of Hormuz. Oil prices have spiked by more than 6% on the news. Rain today could help firefighters in Colorado battling the Aspen Acres wildfire. Royals outfielder Tyler Tolbert has tied a record with hits in 12 straight plate appearances after going 5-for-6 in last night's win against the Mets. And the 11-year-old in Kentucky who helped save a man from drowning. That story in about 20 minutes. New research from CanGrade finds that Generation Z and millennial workers may lack some important soft skills needed to succeed in artificial intelligence-related roles. Insight from career expert Julie Bauke, known as Julie on the Job. Julie, what are we learning?
9: This company that's actually there, it's called, they're an AI candidate screening platform. They went out and looked at what are the jobs being posted, what's being requested or required in the jobs that are being posted, and then they looked at 72,000 validated workforce assessments of 40 competencies completed by Gen Z and Millennials. So they took the data that already existed on what Gen Z and Millennials can do and can do well, and then they compared that to what these AI jobs were looking for. And what they found is there's five

0: below average. So what this, I love, it said, AI makes execution easier, but it increases the importance of judgment and some of those human skills that AI can't do, which critical thinking, attention to detail, creative problem solving. Those are three things that we are counting on the people coming in the workforce being able to do. And we've got 10 to 20% below average of millennials and Gen Z that were surveyed or that were assessed.
1: Jeez, does this point back to, say, what they did or did not learn in college, perhaps?
0: Yeah, I mean, it can be what they did or didn't learn at home, what they did or didn't learn in jobs, in internships, but also in college. It's really in life up until you get to that point where you're looking for a job. These are the three things that are lacking. And so there has to be, so then we look at it and say, well, whose problem is this? Because that's always the question. Yeah. What problem are we going to do about it? Well, it can either be addressed, it should be addressed in all three places: home, your schools that you're in, as well as any part-time jobs. But then employers or internships within employers, what's happening is, especially right post-COVID, kids were coming out of school not having had in-person internships, so they didn't even get that real-world experience. So there's going to have to be taught along the way, and or there's going to have to be some sort of retraining, upskilling done inside workplaces. And the smart companies are going to say, okay, well, now that we know that this is an area of deficiency, we're going to screen harder for it. We're going to screen more in a more focused way for those things and weed out the people who don't meet it. But that only goes so far, because after a while, you're out of candidates. So there's a set of solutions that I think have to be looked at by all the parties who have some skin in this game.
1: We're speaking with Julie Bauke, career strategist we know as Julie on the Job. So I guess the problem here, too, is that young people don't recognize this, right, that they're missing skills, I presume, until they show up somewhere and somebody tells them or it's demonstrated to them.
0: Right. Yeah. So when we've talked about this multiple times, when you think about the ability to, I told the story about the guy my friend had to help. He was a, high potential young man, but had never been taught how to use silverware at home because he only ate out of fast food bags. So there's, when you get to, it has to be a coordinated effort that's built upon ordering for yourself in a restaurant, handling your own problems, sitting down and having a difficult conversation with someone. Those of us who did minimum wage jobs and those who were put out in the, we had to learn that stuff. So there's a real lack in terms of what people are being exposed to and they have to do as they're younger. And then it's now falling on employers to clean it up. So I think it's a multi-part solution because it's a multi-part problem.
1: Thanks, Julie. Julie Bauke, career expert known as Julie on the Job. Hey, it's Wednesday, which means it's time for another episode of our video series called When the Mic is Off. Posting today, are sports fans taking things a little too far, tracking down and taunting opposing teams outside of the stadium? Mike and I discuss it on Instagram, TikTok, Facebook, and X. Just do a search for This Morning with Gordon Deal. 20 minutes now in front of the hour. Coming up next, stuff washing up on our beaches.
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9: Good morning. Well, it's prime beach season and also apparently prime season for finding weird stuff washing up on the beach. We start in North Carolina, where last week officials were called to investigate why an Outer Banks beach was littered with loose apples. The Kerala Wild Horse Fund, charged with protecting the wild horses that frequent that area, said on social media that it didn't appear that the apples were dumped by someone on purpose, but they were rather washing up out of the ocean. Hypothesizing that they must have come from a ship at sea. Employees and volunteers collected several bags of apples and later even found some oranges. The incident recalled for some another event from a few years ago when Dorito chips washed up on the beach.
8: Whoa.
9: I mean, I've stayed on this beach.
8: Yeah.
9: And I've never seen any food wash up on the beach. I don't understand. I guess I must have missed it, but I feel like I missed out.
8: Yeah. And why aren't the horses there on the Kerala Wild Horse?
9: Yeah.
8: I don't know, fund area cleaning up the apples.
9: Well, they
8: can
9: said,
8: we not
9: yeah.
8: employ the horses for this?
9: Yes, they someone was asked that. They said, well, why can't you let the horses have them?
8: Yeah.
9: And I guess that could be harmful to the horses. It's a change from their normal diet. It's not
8: okay.
9: Something they normally have. So, you know, we got to protect the horses here. We can't have them have any worse. I guess their leavings be any worse than they normally would be. That
8: okay.
9: could also be a problem for those who are visiting, I would think.
8: Fair enough.
9: Yes.
8: By the way, where is this like combination of snacks washing ashore when I'm there? That
9: yeah.
8: could be convenient. Right, it's summertime, it's 80-something degrees, and you have a beer in your beach chair.
9: Yes.
8: And, oh, look, an apple and a bag of Doritos just washed ashore.
9: Not bad.
8: What a nice compliment. And that's balance for me, right? The apple with the Doritos, you got the good with the not-so-good.
9: Yeah. I mean, you don't even have to leave your chair.
8: Yeah.
9: I mean, that would be fantastic. Maybe next summer for me. We'll see. And to the southern hemisphere we go as more unusual items were found on a beach in Australia. Mysterious metal spheres were spotted in the sand on a beach in Queensland and caused quite a stir. Initially, they were unidentified and were considered potentially hazardous. The fire department was called in, cordoned off an exclusion zone area around that spot, and had the spheres examined by firefighters in hazmat gear. Turns out they were just space balls. No, not the bad guys from the Mel Brooks Star Wars spoof from 40 years ago. The Australian Space Agency said they were likely pressure vessels from a space launch, commonly known as space balls. The balls likely landed in the ocean and were carried ashore by tides. They also warned residents not to touch, move, or recover space debris as it could be hazardous.
8: Oh.
9: saw a picture of these things. They look like bombs almost. They definitely look like something you want to mess with.
8: I couldn't tell from the first picture how big they were until I saw like the one on the beach. Then I got a bigger version of that. It was almost like the oversized kickball you might have used in your gym class back in the day, right? It's about up to your waist. Would you say that would be fair? Like height-wise, mid thigh or waist?
9: Yeah, but you know, but metal. Yeah, I mean, you know, again, very disconcerting if you do find that just kind of sitting there on the beach.
8: Right. Thank you, Mike. 13 minutes now in front of the hour on This Morning America's First News.
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16: 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The government will now require insurance companies to cover virtual colonoscopies and other less invasive tests. 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
8: Thanks for being with us. The White House has launched 25 of what it calls Freedom Fuel gas stations, all selling gas at $3.47 a gallon. The White House announced the initiative yesterday on X with a video of customers thanking President Trump for lowering gas prices. The gas stations are located in the greater Philadelphia area. The move comes as Americans, of course, continue to worry about gas prices at the pump ahead of the November midterm elections. But the price of Freedom gas is only slightly lower than the national average. According to AAA data this morning, the national average price of fuel is $3.79 per gallon. Earlier this year, as you know, gas prices began rising in all 50 states, bringing the national average to nearly $5 in May. The sharp rise stemmed from shipping disruptions in the Strait of Hormuz from the U.S. war with Iran. According to the U.S. Energy Information Administration, the cost at the pump is largely driven by 4 components: crude oil, refining costs, distribution and marketing, and federal and state taxes. 8 minutes now in front of the hour on This Morning. Once again, here's Nicole Murray.
19: And now, the three big things you need to know. Number one.
20: President Trump says the interim peace deal between the U.S. and Iran is over, and he believes U.S. representatives continuing peace talks are wasting their time.
21: They're liars, they're cheats, they're sick people, they've hurt their people, they killed 54,000 people as of now that were protesting. You know, when people say, how come they haven't taken over? They can't take over because they're dead.
20: Trump's comments come after U.S. and Iranian forces trading strikes again. Oil prices have surged as much as 6% this morning.
19: Number two.
20: New York City officials say crews appears to have made progress steadying an unstable building after under construction in Midtown Manhattan that forced evacuations and street closures. NYC Building Commissioner Ahmed Tighani.
22: The building is stable. It has not moved since we started monitoring it since earlier today. And we feel confident in the emergency plan that we have now to make it stick.
20: Construction workers discovered buckling beams in the building yesterday.
19: Number three.
20: A top official with the Maine Democratic Party says Graham Plattner and his team will have no role in selecting his replacement if he drops out of the race.
23: We have repeatedly reiterated to Graham Plattner's team that they have no role in determining our next Democratic nominee for the U.S. Senate, nor in determining what this process looks like.
20: Lawmakers are urging Plattner to quit after rape allegations surfaced. Federal officials have announced the arrests of 24 suspects tied to three India-based transnational organized crime groups, including members operating in California, where nearly half of the arrests took place. First Assistant U.S. Attorney Billa Saley.
24: Three transnational organized crime groups that murder, maim, extort, and traffic drugs, leaving trails of pain and devastation in their wake.
20: Officials say the years-long federal investigation was carried out across the United States, Canada, and Europe. And holy sweet tooth, Krispy Kreme and Girl Scouts are teaming up for cookie-inspired donuts. Some of the creations include the Thin Mint donut, Lemon Ups donut, and a coconut caramel donut.
8: All right, let me paint this picture. You come home from a night out with your girlfriends.
20: Okay.
8: You've had a nice dinner. You've had a couple of drinks, but you're desperate. You open the cabinet, and these three flavors are in there. What are you having?
20: Oh, my God. All Thin Mint all day.
8: Thin Mint.
20: Yes.
8: To the rescue.
20: Yes. Thin Mint to the rescue. I can house a whole sleeve of those without even trying. So combining those with donuts. Oh, my gosh.
8: 6 minutes now in front of the hour.
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8: Glad you're with us. An 11-year-old boy is being praised as a hero in Kentucky after he spotted a man lying unconscious at the bottom of an apartment complex swimming pool and rushed in to save his life. The dramatic rescue happened last Wednesday evening in Lexington, where young Avery Woolery noticed something was terribly wrong. He told WKYT television that the man appeared unconscious underwater, and that's when his adrenaline kicked in. As precious seconds passed, Avery realized no one was stepping in. He said he put on his goggles, then went underwater to grab the man. Despite his young age, Avery managed to pull the guy to the surface and out of the water. Once on the pool deck, the man's friend immediately began performing CPR while someone else called 911. According to the Lexington Fire Department, the man was taken to a hospital in serious condition. That'll do it for this hour. For Nicole Murray and Mike Gavin, I'm Gordon Deal. Thanks for listening to This Morning, America's First News.

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2: KTSA. It's 6 o'clock at KTSA San Antonio. I'm Christian Blood. Iran is launching strikes against U.S. military sites in Bahrain and Kuwait this morning. And that comes after three ships were hit in the Strait of Hormuz yesterday. And that triggered a response from the U.S. So what about that ceasefire that was in place?
3: As far as I'm concerned, it's over. I'll speak to our negotiators. They want to negotiate. They're good people. Steve Witkoff, Jared Kushner. But they have to come back to me. As far as I'm concerned, it's just a waste of time dealing with them. They're liars.
2: President Trump spoke from the NATO summit now happening in Turkey. We have more on this developing story on the front page at KTSA.com. We're now getting a look at body cam footage of a deputy-involved shooting on the far west side late last month. It all happened after multiple calls to 911 about a man walking around a neighborhood with small swords.
4: There is a guy trying to come in through the back door with a knife.
2: Deputies showed up in the 8400 block of Knapp Rise, and that's where the suspect was eventually shot several times after he started moving toward deputies. He survived the shooting, but he's now facing multiple charges. You can see that footage right now at KTSA.com. Texas U.S. Senator Ted Cruz is one of several GOP senators who will be taking part in an upcoming fundraiser for Attorney General Ken Paxton. And some think it might be a little awkward at times.
5: The guest list for the July 22nd event in Washington, D.C. also includes U.S. Senate Majority Leader John Thune and National Republican Senatorial Committee Chair Tim Scott. Senate leadership had already spent millions supporting incumbent U.S. Senator John Cornyn, whom Paxton defeated in the primary. Paxton is facing Democrat candidate James Tallarico in the November midterm. Stacey Keene, KTSA News.
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6: In World Cup action, and then there were eight. Argentina rallied to come back from a 2-0 deficit, scoring in the 79th, 83rd, and finally the 93rd minutes to win 3-2, taking Egypt home. That was followed by Switzerland and Colombia that played to a nil-nil draw, as they say. Finally, Switzerland wins 4-3 in penalty kicks. In the NBA, the Cleveland Cavaliers are giving Donovan Mitchell a four-year extension worth $273 million. It includes a player option and a trade kicker. There's also a six-team trade in the NBA. The Mavericks are sending Chris Middleton to the Wizards via sign and trade on a three-year $17.6 million deal. I'm Rob Thompson for 94.1 San Antonio Sports Star.
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10: Good morning. Mostly road work to get your way. 35 southbound Olympia Parkway on down to 1604. That's got you slow from 3009, about a 6-8 minute delay. Southbound 35 Randolph to 410. That's stop and go from Judson. 35 northbound O'Connor to Judson, slow from Loop 410. On Loop 410 eastbound at Parent Vital, that road work is in the left lane. And we do have a closure on FM 471 Calabria. Both directions, northbound, south. Found between Alamo Parkway to 1604. This is on the far west side of town. Earlier, a very serious accident. Now, an accident investigation. I'm Debbie Alcacer, KTSA, Time Saver Traffic.
11: Sunny skies and hot temps for our Wednesday, the high of 96. Breezy at times this evening, otherwise mainly clear. The low 75 along the Riverwalk and 71 in Hill Country. Mostly sunny, very hot for us on Thursday, the high 97. I'm meteorologist Jason Catarino with your KTSA Stevens Roofing AccuWeather forecast.
2: Already 80 degrees right now at San Antonio's Severe Weather Station. I'm Christian Blood. 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
1: Well, Ware and Rima, without Rima today, he's off today. Well-deserved day off. I'll tell you about that a little bit later on. So he will be back tomorrow, but today he's going to rest up a little bit. There's Jimmy, and there's Elaine, and there's Kristen, and we got you covered this morning, 210-599-5555. You know, I tell you a lot, thank God for Donald Trump, and oh boy, do I get all flamed on the internets when I say thank God for Donald Trump. But I feel that way, I really do. And I got to tell you, this guy, the more I listen to him right now at this point in his life and in his leadership of this country, he really has his stuff together. I'm going to play, I tried to break this up. You know, I like to play the audio, and I work really hard to make sure that we have the audio that represents what's happening in the news, and then I put it on my X account, at Trey Ware Show, so you can see exactly what it is. In other words, you know I'm not just making stuff up, right? This stuff out of NATO with Donald Trump yesterday was some of the golden moments concerning Iran, and it really does bring it on back to what I've been saying for quite some time, and that is you cannot negotiate with these people. He called them liars and cheats and sick people yesterday, and that's exactly what they are. And they will not negotiate with you. They will not come with a peace deal with you. They will not have peace because they have to destroy Israel, kill all the Jews, and they have to destroy the United States. If they do not do that, their Messiah will not come. That's who these people are. They believe that they call him Mahdi. Their Mahdi will not come and establish his kingdom on earth until all the Jews and we, because we're with Israel, are gone. There's no way they can make a peace deal with us. It will never happen. And so for 47 years, as I've been telling you for, I don't know, weeks now, months now, they have strung every president along, played them like a fiddle, every one of them, since Jimmy Carter. Carter should have ended this the minute it happened. He should have blown every one of them up the minute it happened in 1979. But Carter didn't have the guts or nuts to do anything. What a waste of a presidency that was, kind of like Joe Biden. Donald Trump is making up for it, and in a big way. So he was facing, a few weeks ago, a worldwide depression. If you remember, I brought up the idea, something changed, something flipped. There was a switch in Donald Trump. And some advisors said to him, we are facing a worldwide depression if we don't contract a little bit and come at this a different way, which is what he's been doing the past several weeks. Well, that's all over with now, guys. The ceasefire is over with. It's all done. It is time to kick butt and take names and destroy this regime, utterly and completely destroy this regime. So this soundbite is a long one, but I'm going to break it up as much as I can and kind of comment in here, but you need to hear it. Here's the president.
3: We attacked very powerfully last night the very dangerous people from Iran. They're sick. There's something wrong with them. We said, go and do your funeral stuff. And instead of that, they start shooting rockets at ships yesterday.
1: This is the point he's making. We gave them time to bury their supreme leader, Khamenei, and it's a six-day funeral that they do. And instead of, you know, taking us up on the offer, they decided to start blowing ships up, okay? That's who they are.
3: And so we hit them very hard last night, very hard. I would say 20 to 1, 20 times tougher. I told them every time you hit, we hit. And, of course, they're dirty players, so they go after everyone, probably including me. I've been number one on their list for years. And they're a bunch of scum, you want to know the truth. They're scum. And so we don't like them. I don't like them. And they're evil people, and it's the denuclearization of Iran. And we're going to denuke it. We're not going to let them because they're crazy. And they can't have a nuclear weapon. And they go around killing people. They've killed thousands and thousands of our soldiers.
1: This is something that never gets talked about in the mainstream press in America. That thousands and thousands and thousands of American soldiers and civilians have been killed by this regime.
3: They've killed hundreds of thousands of innocent people. They had the roadside bomb, Soleimani. I took care of him, first term. And that was a big thing, because I think it probably would be a lot stronger had he been around, because he was a bad guy, but he was an evil genius, but a bad guy. And he was the father of the roadside bomb. The roadside bomb is a bomb that goes on when you're driving your little vehicle around, and it goes on and you have no legs, no arms, and no face.
1: Many of us in San Antonio are familiar with the IEDs because we have the Center for the Intrepid right here in San Antonio. We also have the Burn Ward Unit. It's at BAMC SAMC, and we have seen the men and women who have come in here just the way the president described them right there. No arms, no legs, no face, because of the Iranians, because of these very people. And I caught some criticism early on when I was saying we would never have allowed Hitler and the Nazis to stay in power after World War II, ever. Because this is what Hitler and the Nazis were all about. World domination by one man. And that's what this regime is all about as well. Sure, they've got their religion in there. The Nazis had the religion. It was very demonic. It was satanic. They worshiped Satan, the Nazis did. That's why they had the death head that was on Graham Platner's boob and everything else. The Nazis were all about Satanism. These guys are all about their Mahdi coming here, but it's one man controlling the planet Earth. It's the same thing. And we would have never, ever even considered Hitler and the Nazis staying in power. Why would we ever consider these guys being allowed to stay in power? Wipe them out. Get rid of them.
3: And they've killed thousands and thousands of people. Even the SS Cole was theirs. You remember that disaster. So I don't like them at all. And frankly, I think we waste a lot of time with them. I think we should just do our business. Can you imagine? They start shooting bombs, actually missiles at ships yesterday. Saudi Arabia, Kuwait, a couple of others. I don't think they know what the hell they're doing, but they're bad people, very bad people. I think they're incompetent, by the way, because if they were competent, they would have made a deal a long time ago, like how about 47 years ago. So they've been trouble for 47 years, and they're, we took out their first set of leaders. We took out their second set of leaders. They want to take out the U.S. leader, me. I'm on every list. I saw things this morning. I'm on every single one of their lists. And so far, I guess I've been a little bit lucky, but that maybe doesn't last very long because that's the way it goes. But we have great people. But these are evil, sick people, and we have to rid their cancer, their cancer. And you know what you do? You got to cut out cancer early. Man, that's the way I feel.
1: He was very contemplative while he was speaking here. He obviously was not, you know, the firebrand Donald Trump. He was a very serious Donald Trump about this. He realizes, obviously, the gravity of this. And as we roll forward this morning, I have some more sound for you about how he does not want to harm the Iranian people. He doesn't want to take out their infrastructure and their bridges and their power and all of those things. He wants to leave all that alone. He has a strategy now to go right after the leadership. And he obviously said right there, he's on their hit list. They tried to kill him here in the United States. I believe that Butler was part of that. That's why Butler was all cleaned up the way it was from Thomas Cook's, and the family was all cleaned up and all that kind of stuff. I think that that was an Iranian hit job. I also believe the guy that was going to kill President Trump down in Mar-a-Lago was also an Iranian hit job. I believe that the evidence that points in that direction, I personally believe that evidence that points in that direction. He's on their hit list. But you know what? They are on ours, according to President Trump, and the leadership has got to go. There's only one way that you're going to resolve this matter and make sure these nut jobs don't get their hands on a nuke. They have a mountain that has not been touched. And it is believed there's a whole bunch of nuclear stuff at the bottom of this mountain that has not been touched by us, that they have reactors in there, and that they have centrifuges in there, and they have enrichment facilities in this mountain down there, and that they might already have a nuke. And if that's the case, they'll use it. So, or they're close to getting one anyway. So, throughout the morning, I've got sound on that. And, of course, I don't know if you ever heard of stealthing. Have you ever heard of stealthing? All right, you're going to. That's coming up as well. It is Ware and Rima. Sean's off today. Trey Ware, I want to tell you about my friends over at Window Ware. Oh, my goodness. Let me do the weather then. Let me tell you what's going on. Mostly sunny with a high of 97 today. 78 right now, KTSA.
4: Good morning. Your commute starting to fill in. 90 eastbound. It couples got an accident left lane. It's got you slow from General McMullen. I-10 westbound Lacantara Parkway. That stalls off to the shoulder. Road work at 35 southbound Olympia Parkway on down to 1604. Has you stop and go from Evans. And southbound 35 Randolph to 410. This road work has you slow from Judson. 35 northbound O'Connor up to Judson. That's heavy from Randolph Boulevard. And Loop 410 eastbound at Parent Vital. That road work takes up a left lane. I'm Debbie Alcacer, KTSA, Time Saver Traffic.
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1: Let's go to phone 620. It's Ware and Rima. Sean's out today. Trey Ware and Molly, you're on. Good morning, Molly. What's up?
10: Hi. Hey, Trey, I've been trying to get through to you about this for months since this all started, just to prove how evil they are. And these anti-Semites in the country better get their heads right. Do you remember in 79 when Carter was in office and all this started? They took the cruise ship, Achille Lauro or whatever the name was, hostage, and all the negotiations. And what did they do? They rolled that Jewish man in the wheelchair off the deck of the cruise ship to prove how evil they are. And if that doesn't tell you from the outset that there's no negotiating, we need to go in and clean this out.
1: 100%, Molly. Everything you just said, and yes, I remember it like it was yesterday. In fact, we had a contingent of Iranians here going to school at SAC, and the Shah of Iran came here for his cancer treatment over at Willie Hall. And while he was here, the Iranian students tried to protest, or they did protest, at City Hall, and we had a very weak mayor at the time named Lila Cockrell, and she allowed them to come down and protest on the steps of City Hall and hang pictures of the Ayatollah on City Hall. And my dad went down off after his radio show one morning, ripped those pictures of the Ayatollah off of City Hall, broke them over his knee. So, yeah, I remember it like it was yesterday. They are extremely evil. And the president did call them liars, and he did call them cheats, and he did call them sick people. And Elaine asked me a second ago if I was talking about Plattner and Bernie and the rest of the Democrats, and it could apply to them as well.
11: I was trying to do a thumbnail, and I was like, oh, wait a minute. This could mean anybody.
1: It matches, doesn't it? Liars, cheats, and sick people. Well, that would be Graham Plattner and all the Democrats and what they're attempting to do. And I guess I'll just roll into that and catch you up to speed. There's been new allegations made about Graham Plattner, and this time it's called stealthing. And I don't, you know, I want to be sensitive here, but you know, we're adults, so we, you know, I can talk about this. But the new thing is, stealthing is removing contraception, removing a condom during intercourse, and without the female's consent. And according to the new allegations from the first girlfriend, that's what he would do. And he would do it. She wasn't on birth control. And he did it a number of times. And he did it, apparently, allegedly, although this is alleged, he did this in a place called Washington, D.C., because there's no criminal or suing allowed for that in Washington, D.C., like there is in Maine. So he was consciously choosing, allegedly, where he was doing this. This just goes to speak again about who this guy is and the lowlife that the Democrats were willing to put into power just so that they could make money. That's all they care about, is this money laundering scheme that they've got going on through all these nonprofits and everything else. They have to have power to be able to do that. Of course, they want to control your life, and they want to bring about their communism and all the other crap that they're doing, trying to destroy this country from within. And they actually do believe that. They really do. There's no question in their mind. They believe that, you know, we got to destroy this terrible place called the United States. It's a bunch of racists and xenophobes, and you're horrible people. Blah, blah, blah, blah. You know, you took over the land from the... They actually believe that stuff. But they really believe in the money that they have been able to steal from the United States in this giant theft ring known as... As you look at our government and the way it's been treated by politicians for years, it's just been a theft ring for them. And they know that, hey, listen, they got to have power to be able to continue to steal from the federal government. So they were just going to walk by all of this stuff and let him take power so that they could continue the money river until two things began to happen. Number one, the money started to dry up. And number two, his polling started to dry up. And this, and I did a video, and I don't know if Sam has put it up yet, but I did a video this morning where I said, this is coming from the Democrats. This is not a Republican hit job on this guy. It's the Democrats doing it to him. And I just ordered up more popcorn because I'm enjoying watching this. Now, this person is Maine Democratic Party Executive Director Devin Murphy Anderson.
12: Hi, everyone. I wanted to provide you all an update on the U.S. Senate race here in Maine. As you know, the Maine Democratic Party has been working around the clock to develop a process to replace our U.S. Senate nominee that is open, inclusive, transparent, and fair. The integrity of this process is just as important as the outcome. And we are committed to ensuring that Democrats across our state can have confidence in both.
1: They are clearly, obviously, trying to do what they did with Joe Biden and Kamala Harris and have their people decide who it's going to be. Now, Graham Plattner says, yes, I'll go away by the deadline if I can choose my replacement. Okay, this is Stephen King.
13: He can't do that.
1: I know.
13: Hey, that's, even if you wanted to, Mr. Plattner, you're not allowed to do that.
1: I know. And so this is what's so fun. This is why I'm eating popcorn. Stephen King, who owns most of Maine, right? He backed him yesterday. Marjorie Taylor Greene, she goes on The View yesterday, and she says, you know, you women, you're just using this whole rape thing now as a political tool against somebody. I mean, she's coming to his defense.
13: Oh, eventually they're going to say, I'm using someone's murder as a political tool.
1: Oh, wait,
13: they've already done that.
1: Absolutely.
13: These people are idiots.
1: Well, and Sonny Hostin again yesterday, she doubled down on the whole holding the nose thing. And I've got all the sound.
13: She really did double down.
1: Uh-huh. That's right.
13: You can't just take a loss, people. They can't just go, you know what? I was wrong.
1: That's right. That's what you need to do.
13: Their ego is so strong that they can't just go, you know what? I was wrong.
1: Yeah. You know what she did? She said, well, Hegseth is a drunk, and he's got tattoos, too. That's what she did. That, in fact, that must have come down from HQ yesterday because there were people on Democrats on Fox who were saying the same thing yesterday. Well, you know, the Republicans, they can't take the moral high ground on this. Hegseth is a wasted drunk, and he's got all these tattoos all over his body, too, which is not true, and we know that's not true.
13: I need to see at least a public intoxication charge for Hegseth.
1: Not one.
13: What? Are you kidding me,
1: yeah,
13: Trey
1: not
13: Ware?
1: Not one.
13: These people are stupid.
1: And here's what they said on M. Snow about the first woman who was accusing him, accusing Plattner about the whole rape thing and everything else.
14: To that comment about the sort of post-Me Too era and the debate that sort of happened in the Democratic Party after this the series of allegations around Graham Plattner, part of, I think, what made it complicated for some Democrats to fully believe the woman who was at the center of the last round was that she was associated with right-wing politics.
1: Oh, so she was a conservative, so we don't believe conservative women. We will believe women.
11: Well, look at the Kavanaugh lady, like I mentioned to you yesterday.
1: Christy Blasey Ford made that whole thing up. Not one word of what she said was true. She didn't remember where. She didn't remember how. Anyway, I don't want to relitigate
11: that. The Dems said, believe all women.
1: Correct.
13: But not Tara Reid when she was talking about Joe Biden.
1: Correct.
13: Yeah, no, people really forget about that lady.
1: Not Juanita Broderick when she talked about Bill Clinton in the hallway.
13: And we know
1: that kind of stuff was going on.
13: Yeah.
1: So anyway, it's been a mess for these people, and I'm loving every second of it because they got themselves in a hole right now because the main voters knew this about this guy, and they selected him anyway. The people who run the Democrat Party knew all of this, including the rape allegations, and yet they went ahead and pushed him through anyway. You made your bed. If you're going to hang around with pigs, man, you got to get in the slop and stay in the slop. I'm not going to clean you up. I'm going to sit here and eat my popcorn. Can I have some more butter on it, please, Elaine? Would you mind putting some more melted butter on this popcorn? I like it. Hey, Texas Rhino Shield, it's a beautiful thing. 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Well, paint is paint. And paint begins to fade in the UV rays of our South Texas sunshine. 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
13: The war between the U.S. and Iran is ramping up again, and some are wondering if Iran's ruling regime may have blown its last chance for peace. An illegal immigrant dead after he was shot by an ICE agent in Houston. Investigators say the suspect tried to run over an ICE agent during a traffic stop and attempted arrest. And we're now looking at body cam footage of a deputy-involved shooting that happened on the far west side in late June. We got details on these stories and more coming up 7 o'clock. KTSA News Time 6:34.
4: 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We are working a trouble spot on the west side. 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On Highway 90, eastbound at Couples, that's an accident, left lane. It's got you stop and go from General McMullen. A stall at I-10 westbound La Cantera Parkway, far northwest side. That stalls off to the shoulder. Road work continues, 35 southbound Randolph to 410. It's almost a 20-minute delay, stop and go from Judson Road. 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I'm Debbie Alcacer, KTSA Time Saver Traffic.
20: It'll be quite hot through midweek with sunshine and a few clouds today, the high 96. Breezy at times this evening, mainly clear, warm tonight, below 75 along the Riverwalk and 71 in Hill Country. Mostly sunny, even hotter for us on Thursday, the high of 97. I'm meteorologist Jason Caterina with your KTSA Stevens Roofing AccuWeather forecast.
13: Could see some showers by Friday, maybe Saturday, but not much of a cool down. 77 right now. The real feel is 85 at San Antonio's Severe Weather Station. I'm Christian Blood. Stay connected. 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
1: Been a long time coming. You're my pride and joy, baby. You're my pride and joy.
13: It's been a while since you've been by yourself.
1: Yeah.
13: So, it's yeah. True.
1: Thank you for slamming this one in, all right?
13: All right. I'll even give you a couple of more.
11: He found himself.
1: Stevie.

0: I can let that go all day long.
1: I know.
2: Yeah.
1: Well, she, really. She's waking up, right?
0: She is. Yeah.
3: Quit moving around. You're messing with my show.
0: Am I getting out of frame? Sorry about that. I got my Stevie Funk going on in here with the air guitar. Sean is off today and well-deserved day off, and I'll tell you about that a little bit later on as to where he went last night and all that kind of stuff. We'll do that here in just a few minutes, but meanwhile, we're in here. There's Elaine, there's Gemma, and there's Kristen, and I'm Trey, and John Hayward from Breitbart.com. Always for, I don't know, 10 or 12 years, we've been hanging out together on Wednesday mornings just shooting the bull about what's going on with politics, and I don't know anybody smarter in politics than John Hayward at Breitbart.com, the author of Dr. Zero Year One. And I have been anticipating this moment for quite some time because now we get to talk about the messed up Democrats in Maine, but also the national messed up Democrats, and have a little laugh because their Democrat Party executive director in Maine, Devin Murphy Anderson, said this.
4: Hi, everyone.

0: rape allegation dropped. You know, and then all the problem these people face is they have to explain why they're...
1: Tell you what, let's buzz him back real quick here, Elaine, so we can get back to this, because this is so much good stuff here that I don't want to miss this opportunity to talk with him about this. Now, they have a July 13th deadline to make a move, and they have several other people. The other guy, one of the other guys that they were, you know, floating his name around, also has some serious allegations that have been made about him as well. And Plattner said, listen, I'll step aside if I get to choose my replacement. But go ahead, John. You were talking about Bernie and Roe and all the others that may be up a creek on this, too.
0: The National Party leadership.
1: I'm not real sure what's going on here, but if we don't have a some sort of line we can fix or a problem, let's get our people on that this morning and figure out what's going on. So I got some more sound for you on it. In fact, I want to play Bernie. I want you to listen to what Bernie had to say.
2: One out of four women in this country have been a victim of sexual assault. This is an epidemic, and it tells me, and I think the vast majority of the American people, that we need a culture change in the way boys and men respond to women. It's a woman who has come forward to do what she thought was right as an American citizen, understanding from day one that she would be attacked by political opponents, making it clear to boys and men that in this country, that type of behavior is unacceptable.
1: That's Bernie in 2018. He wasn't talking about right now, because right now his story is completely different. In 2018, he was going after Brett Kavanaugh, and he was blaming all boys and men. That's the kind of jerk that Bernie Sanders is, and that's why John, who's back with us now, is talking about how this may just grab Bernie and drag him down along with Rokon and some others. Okay, go ahead, John.
3: Here we are. Hopefully I sound a little better now.
1: Hopefully
3: the connection holds together.
1: We
3: good. Awesome. Yeah. I mean, Bernie's a million years old. He was getting close to the end of the line anyway. But this is a real blow to him, to the leftist extremist wing, the communist wing that's been rising up inside the Democratic Party. Plattner was one of their superstars. It shows how poor the judgment of their party was that they stood behind him for so long. And it shows what the Democrat Party thinks of you. Graham Plattner is a hollow fraud who never had any business being involved in an election. The only reason he was is that the Democratic Party knows it has trouble with young white men, especially working class white men. And so they trot out this wheezy fraud, this trust fund baby that can act like he runs a small business. And he's what they think of you. When they look at you, white men of America, they see a sexual harasser. They see a guy with a Nazi tattoo. They think this is what would get you to the polls. And, you know, white men in America should be extremely insulted that this is the Democratic Party's critique of them.
1: They truly believe that. That's absolutely right. And so, obviously, this guy is being taken down by the Democrats, and that's why I've been talking about popcorn, because the Democrats are the ones who realize, number one, his poll numbers are underwater, number two, and equally and more important, his donation dollars are way down, and that's all the Democrats really care about. They care about power so they can continue their theft ring of the United States of American treasury. And so they look at this and they go, he's got to go. We can't allow this to move forward. But they were willing to. And, John, the thing about it is they're about to Kamala Harris this guy and Joe Biden him and remove him out of the way and put somebody in there, possibly without having another vote, probably without having another vote of the Democrat voters in Maine. We've seen this all over again.
3: And then, as you pointed out, they're already saying how transparent it's going to be while they shoehorn another candidate in here for the guy they lied to you about constantly for months. I don't know what that's going to do to the Maine Senate race. Can they just put an old shoe in instead of him? Can they put a bowl of soup? Can they put a dog bone on the plate and say, this is our new candidate, and the robotic voters of Democrats in Maine will still vote for them? I mean, I wouldn't count that out, because that's how degenerate the Democratic Party has gone. It's only about power. It's only about stealing other people's money. They don't care about anything else. They didn't care about credible allegations that this guy was a sexual harasser, a sex pest, a borderline rapist, when they came from anybody except the left-wing activist. When it was a conservative activist
1: Correct.
3: Who accused them of this a couple weeks ago, they couldn't have cared less. They just waved that off, because somebody who's a Republican or a conservative, they're barely human, never mind a woman entitled to Democratic Party protections. But now that it's a card-carrying leftist, they can't ignore it anymore. And I think

0: A lot of the Democrats in the leadership, honestly, wouldn't even care about this allegation that much, except they're afraid it will rattle the woman voters that they're now entirely dependent upon to win elections.
1: And they knew it all. In fact, to back up what you were just saying about not caring as long as it was coming from conservative women, here they are on M. Snow.
2: To that comment about the sort of post-Me Too era and the debate that sort of happened in the Democratic Party after this the series of allegations around Graham Plattner, part of, I think, what made it complicated for some Democrats to fully believe the woman who was at the center of the last round was that she was associated with right-wing politics. But this woman, I want to read part of what's out here. One of the reasons, she says to Politico, I didn't come forward sooner was the huge moral conflict that I had between supporting his politics. So she is saying, I actually agree with Graham Plattner, his positions, his politics. She's clearly more on the left, but not supporting him as a person.
1: So you know, we believe all women as long as those women are on the left. A woman on the right, we just dismiss her and move on from her. And the newest allegation this morning is of stealthing. And it's one of the most obscene and sickening things that you can imagine. But his previous girlfriend, and her name is Lindsay Fifield, if anybody wants to look her up, they were a thing for quite some time. This was the one that she accused him of wrapping her arm up behind her back and locking her in a room. The nice guy that he is. Well, he would also, what's called stealth her, which is remove the condom during intercourse. And without her knowledge and without her approval, and she was not on birth control, and he would be able to do this secretively without her knowing. So this is the kind of guy you're dealing with. But here's the thing, John. The Democrats knew all of this stuff. They knew everything about this guy. They knew about the rape allegations. They knew about the stealthing. They knew about all this stuff. And yet they were going to push him forward anyway.
0: Right. They only care about power and looting and pillaging the American taxpayer. Nothing else matters to them. The only reason this matters to them is that they think it might hurt them with a crucial constituency. And go back to that quote you just played. The actual accuser, the woman that's accusing him of rape, said she didn't want to accuse him because she agrees with his politics. Right. She's a party robot, and she was just going to sit on this for the glory of the party. I mean, how terrifying is that? How can you vote for a party whose members think that way? Hey, I'll just sit back and let this guy rape me and assault me because I wouldn't want to damage my party's chances of getting a Senate seat. Voters should be stampeding away from the Democrats in droves after hearing something like that, because there's no happy ending for you if people who think that way get power.
1: Well, and keep in mind, this is not, you know, people will say, well, what do I care about Maine? You know, John's in Florida, Trey's in Texas. What do we care about Maine? Well, first of all, this is Democrat politics nationwide. This is how they view everything. They hold you in contempt. All they care about is pushing people forward that can get the brass ring for them so that they can continue to make money. That's what this is truly all about. I want to shift gears for just a second here, John. I want to bring up something. I'll just tell you up front, I like old Scott Jennings over on CNN. I think he's a smart guy, and he holds those people at CNN to account. But I do believe, and you know, correct me if I'm wrong. Don't feel bad about telling me, no, you're wrong about this. Scott was on CNN yesterday saying that he had heard from Mitch McConnell, and that Mitch McConnell had called him, and he had like a 17-minute conversation about Iran. They talked about Plattner. They talked about a lot of different issues. And then the girl on CNN asked him this.
3: Do you think he'd be willing to call into the show? Could we get him on the phone now?
4: You know, I wasn't really expecting him to call this morning, to be honest. So when the phone rang and I was able to talk to him, I was frankly pretty grateful. I mean, as I said, I've known him since I was a teenager.
1: So anyway, Scott kind of danced around it, wouldn't answer whether or not he should call in. I'm not saying he should call in, but do you think that they should provide more proof about Mitch McConnell? He's been gone over 3 weeks now. Now, all we have is his staff saying he's fine. His wife's in China. Elaine Chao, the former transportation secretary, is in China. So what's up with this? What are we to make of this?
0: I think we should have term limits so this never happens.
1: Yes.
0: I've been saying that for years. It's insane that we have 70, 80, 90, 90-plus-year-old people sitting in Congress for their entire lives and guaranteed safe seats like potentates of old, like kings and princes of ancient times, and they're there until they die. And sometimes even after they die, they still vote. I mean, that's insane. And it's not just Mitch McConnell. It's so many of them that have been like that. And we should have logical term limits so that Mitch McConnell could be enjoying a quiet retirement instead of the entire world having to wait to hear if the guy's still alive and able to cast a vote in the Senate. But barring that, yes, he needs to provide proof that he's alive, that he's fit, that he's capable of carrying out his duties.
1: Yes.
0: If he isn't, the process of replacing him needs to begin immediately. That shouldn't be a partisan issue for anybody. And as soon as we deal with Mitch McConnell, we need to deal with all the rest of them with term limits as fast as we possibly can.
1: I'm laughing because that's my – I was just showing Elaine. That was a note I wrote last night. I'm a huge supporter of term limits in Congress for not only the member but their staff too. Staff's got to go because if staff stays, the staff continues to screw stuff up, that bureaucracy. Bureaucracy. So limit their time, get them out of there where they cannot do this. And that's that's the bottom line issue to solve all of this. But while they are there, sorry guys, you gave up your privacy when you ran for the office, and you should provide the answers. We demanded it from Lloyd Austin, and I get it. Lloyd was in a different position. He was in the administration as the Secretary of Defense at the time. I understand. But we demanded he show that he – where's he? Where's Lloyd Austin? He just fell off the radar screen. We ought to demand it of Mitch McConnell as well. I think that's the smart thing to do.
0: All right.
1: So, John –
0: exactly. I demanded of all of them.
1: Every last one of them, and term limits as well. John, thank you so much as always. Great to have him on every Wednesday at this time. John Hayward, read him at Breitbart.com. That's Breitbart.com. 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Mostly sunny and hot today. High about 97. It's 78 right now. KTSA.
5: Good morning. Just cleared one of our trouble spots. 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On 90 eastbound at Couples, that wreck is cleared. Now we do have a closure on 35 southbound O'Connor to Randolph. Got an accident in that construction zone, and it's causing a 25-minute delay. It's slow from Tupperwine. 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I'm Debbie Alcacer, KTSA, Time Saver Traffic.
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16: I pledge allegiance to the flag of the United States of America and to the republic for which it stands, one nation, under God, indivisible, with liberty and justice for all.
1: Very cool. Yeah. Let's get it. Let's go to the love shack in my big old whale of a car.

0: with that rock lobster in my back pocket, yeah. That was a fun song. That was a good summertime fun song. By the way, the pledge line is 210-654-5155. So Sean's off today. He went and saw Spamalot last night over at Tobin with his friend Randy, which is a what is this, Monty Python, right? And he's a big Monty Python. He's a big Monty Python person.
1: Yeah,
0: why are you curling your nose up?
1: I'm not.
2: You need you need to address Randy properly. It's Randylicious. That's what Syria calls him.
0: Well, she could call him that, but I'm not going to.
2: I'll call him Randylicious. They went on a date.
0: Oh, well, we'll hear all about that. I don't know if there's any film or video concerning. Actually, there was.
2: That is his bag, though, right?
0: Huh?
2: That is his bag, Monty Python.
0: Oh, yeah.
2: So he was probably happy as hell.
0: Yeah. Oh, yeah. And so he did that last night, and I've been telling him for a long time, and we kind of had this agreement. Since we've been doing the show, take your time, you know, take some time off and relax a little bit.
2: Okay.
0: And
2: not me.
0: Yeah, that includes y'all.
1: Me too.
0: That includes all of you, because everybody works real hard around here. So he decided to take a day off after going out last night. That's completely cool.
1: All right.
0: Well deserved.
1: Well, when do we time off? Maybe Thursday or Friday.
0: Okay.
1: Monday, Tuesday.
0: All right.
2: Yeah. Elaine, whenever Trey takes off, you go ahead and take off.
0: He doesn't want you here. But anyway.
2: Well, no, it would give her more days off.
0: She needs it.
2: Yep.
0: She deserves it.
1: I can still work from home. I can manage the cameras from home, just like Sam.
0: Well, that's true. You do.
2: I'll answer the phones. Yeah. You manage the cameras.
0: That's right. So anyway, I appreciate the fact that he took a day off today, and he'll be back again tomorrow. Charles Barkley, I wanted to mention this, but I got a break coming up. But real quick, I want to throw in Charles Barkley. He got an invitation to the Taylor and Travis wedding. And it was one of the most popular tickets in the world, but he got it and turned it down. And you know what? I don't respect him for much, but I respect him for this. He said, first of all, I don't do weddings and I don't do funerals. I don't do funerals because of what happened to, you know, in my life, so it's very hard to do funerals. But and I'll go preach a wedding, but I haven't been to a wedding in a long time as a spectator, but I've been officiating a wedding for, you know, many, many times. But he said, you know what? I just don't want to get dressed up. I want to go play golf.
2: Well, the other thing,
0: I respect that, guys.
2: The other thing, it's a destination wedding. You have to go fly to New York.
0: Oh, yeah.
2: Wherever you live. I have an acquaintance, this guy I do a show with, and him and his wife went to the wedding, and they had to go from L.A. to New York to do the wedding.
0: Yeah.
2: And then they have to go back to Lake Tahoe for a golf tournament. So, I mean, that's like a vacation you didn't ask for.
0: Well, your friends are living a hard life, that's for sure.
2: No, it sounds like it, right?
0: They're slumming.
2: Yeah, Rich Eisen is not hurting for money.
0: Right.
1: Well, I'm sure that, like, Adam Sandler and those people, they got pretty much paid for everything.
0: Oh, yeah. Oh, sure. Well, a lot of them did. Yeah.
2: Sandler lives in New York City.
0: Yeah, they got all kinds of stuff. It was, you know, bags of goodies. It's like going to the Oscars, you know, you get a goodie bag, $200,000 goodie
1: bag.
0: Swag
1: bags.
0: But I just, on Barkley, at least the man, he's man enough to say, I don't want to get dressed up. I love that he knows them both. He loves them both. He's very good friends with the Kelsey brothers.
2: That's what I was going to ask. Yeah. Which invitation list was he on?
0: He's met her a couple of times, but he's really good friends with both the boys. He said, I love them both. I just didn't want to get dressed up. I'd rather go play golf.
1: Maybe.
0: Okay. At least you're honest. You didn't come up with, oh, I was sick. I wasn't feeling good. Warren Ryman continues next. KTSA.
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6: It's 7 o'clock, KTSA San Antonio. I'm Christian Blood. You got warm temperatures expected this afternoon. And while there's not much of a cool down on the horizon, we could see some showers just in time for the weekend. You got full details in KTSA AccuWeather just ahead. But first, President Trump says that fragile ceasefire with Iran is all done. He made the declaration overnight from Turkey, where he's attending a NATO summit. U.S. negotiators still have the green light to try to work out a deal, but otherwise, Trump said he's done wasting time. This comes after three ships were hit in the Strait of Hormuz and the U.S. military responded yesterday. Iran has now launched attacks against Bahrain and Kuwait, and the price of gas is headed upward again. Homeland Security now investigating after an ICE agent was shot and killed an illegal immigrant in East Houston.
7: Around 7 o'clock Tuesday morning, ICE tried to stop and arrest Lorenzo Araujo. They say he's a Mexican national who was in the U.S. illegally. Police now say he drove away from the attempted traffic stop, rammed an ICE vehicle, and then tried to run over an agent who shot him. He was pronounced dead at a local hospital. Stacey Keene, KTSA News.
6: State lawmakers continue what's being called a deep dive on the public health impact of products containing THC. 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
8: Dr. Dominique Lucia with the Texas Medical Association says it's big and getting bigger.
9: Cannabis overdose visits have more than quadrupled from 2021 to 2025, including 23.5% among children aged 5 and under.
8: Texas police leaders say the stuff sold in smoke shops is more powerful than what's described on the label, and the profits, they say, are largely going overseas. John Cruz, KTSA News.
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10: In World Cup action, and then there were eight. Argentina rallied to come back from a 2-0 deficit, scoring in the 79th, 83rd, and finally the 93rd minutes to win 3-2, taking Egypt home. That was followed by Switzerland and Colombia that played to a nil-nil draw, as they say. Finally, Switzerland wins 4-3 in penalty kicks. In the NBA, the Cleveland Cavaliers are giving Donovan Mitchell a four-year extension worth $273 million. It includes a player option and a trade kicker. There's also a six-team trade in the NBA. The Mavericks are sending Chris Middleton to the Wizards via sign-and-trade on a three-year $17.6 million deal. I'm Rob Thompson for 94.1 San Antonio Sports Star.
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15: Good morning and heads up on 35 Northeast side. We've got a full-on closure now on 35 southbound from Judson on down to O'Connor. In the construction zone, we've got an accident. So traffic is stopped from FM 1518 and it's causing about a 25-minute delay. They are forcing traffic onto the frontage road. Again, that's 35 southbound Judson on down to O'Connor. Closed with a major accident working. On I-10 westbound Lacantara Parkway, that's a stall off to the shoulder and road work at 410 eastbound Perrin Bidle left lane. I'm Debbie Alcacer, KTSA Time Saver Traffic.
3: Make sure you stay well hydrated if you're going to be doing an outdoor activity the next couple of days. Sunshine, a few clouds, the high 96 today. Breezy this evening, otherwise mainly clear. The low 75 along the Riverwalk and 71 in Hill Country. Mostly sunny, quite hot Thursday, the high 97. I'm meteorologist Jason Caterina with your KTSA Stevens Roofing, accurate with a forecast.
6: 79 degrees, but a real feel of 90 already at San Antonio's Severe Weather Station. Christian Blood, News Talk 550, KTSA and FM 107.1.
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0: About 20 years ago, Elaine, about 20 years ago. Can't believe it's been that long. Guy comes in here and sits down right here, and I'll tell you that story in just a second. It's Ware and Rima. Sean is off today. He will be back tomorrow. A well-deserved little time away today, but he'll be back. He's fine. He's not. He went out last night. Yeah, he went out on a date last night, so he took the day off today. Good for him. Good for him. So I want to talk about Bill. Okay? 20 years ago. I cannot believe it's been 20 years.
1: Or like Liz used to call him McDreamy.
0: Yeah, Liz used to call him McDreamy when she was here, yeah. Because, apparently he's a good-looking guy.
1: He's very good-looking.
0: I typically don't rate guys.
6: Elaine does depend.
0: There have been times. I look at Elvis and people like that, and I say, oh, pretty good-looking man right there. But Bill, when he got to town, I called him.
2: Clinton?
0: No.
2: Oh, no, I was confused.
0: Clinton. Chief Bill.
2: Oh, McManus.
0: Yeah.
2: Oh, okay.
0: And I said, hey, come in and sit down with me and let's talk. So the first time I ever met the man, and he walks in the door, and I don't know if it was it Javier's working with him. I don't. It might have been,
1: I think it was the Radiothon.
0: No. We had him for an interview in here, but I was trying to remember who was working with him at the time.
1: Was it
0: Gabe Trevino?
1: Gabe
0: Trevino was working with him.
1: Yes, I remember him.
0: And those two came in. And guys, they had all the pretty stuff on. And I mean all the way down to the white gloves.
1: Their uniform.
0: They were in their official brass, white glove thing. And Bill sat right here. And Gabe kind of stood over there in the corner. And they were pretty. They were going somewhere official. And I don't know what it was. I don't know where they were going. Funeral or something, I guess. I don't know. But our this is how long the roof's been leaking. It started to leak on Bill as he sat right here. The brand new chief. First time I ever met him. It started to leak on him. During a commercial break, he looked at me and he said, what the hell is this? I said, just get used to it when you come to visit me, baby, because that's
1: it's Liz and Elaine's dream.
0: That's it.
1: Like flash dance.
0: We're baptizing you. So there you go. And throughout the years, Bill and I, We got together on a number of occasions. When my nephew graduated from the academy and was sworn in, they had a big deal at Municipal Auditorium, which is now the Tobin, and I went there for that and saw Bill there, and I've seen him, socially and, of course, professionally throughout the years. And I thought he really was doing a great job. I mean, he had to put up with Cheryl Scully. Cheryl was his boss, and then Eric Walsh, and then he had to deal with a DA that didn't want to prosecute any of the bad guys, no matter how much evidence you brought in. And the DA over there, Joe Gonzalez, let him go, Joe is what I dubbed him, would just turn those guys loose after Bill's guys had worked so hard to try to capture them and do that. Bill got a lot of criticism from some of the rank and file and all that kind of stuff because you're never going to win. You're not gonna, as a chief of police, any major metro, you're not going to make everybody happy. We had some disagreements along the way. The thing with the illegals over here, where Cheryl told him to turn them loose, and he disagreed with that, but she was the boss, so he did it, and we had a conversation about that. In fact, he came in here, I called him up one day and I said, we need to talk. And he came in here and we sat down in a conference room down there. We had a wonderful talk as brothers.
1: And he left one time before. right?
0: Oh, yeah. He went to CPS. He was going to head up the CPS. Kind of like what he's doing at Pearl now.
1: At Pearl.
0: And so we'll see if he comes back after this. But, you know, maybe he's not done. But Bill's the kind of guy, you know, when we were having my son's funeral, and that was in Schertz, at Schertz Funeral Home, Jimmy, Bill drove all the way out there and came in and walked in that door and sat down right next to me and held my hand during the funeral. Sat right next to me and Nancy and held our hand during the funeral. So, great guy. Loves to cook out. I can tell you that personally about the man. He burns a good piece of meat with Boner's meat in their seasoning.
1: He likes seafood, too.
0: He does like seafood. You're absolutely right.
1: I once saw him at Central Market wearing his sweats, but I didn't say hi to him because I thought he'd think I was, like, stalking him.
0: Is he a number four chicken?
1: Yeah.
0: Okay. Thought I'd ask.
1: Absolutely.
0: She calls us good-looking white boys number four chicken.
18: Yeah.
1: It's so, all white meat at Bill Miller's with the gravy and the sweet tea.
0: I hear you. Lord.
18: Wow.
1: Fries.
0: Elaine, are you okay?
18: She's got the menu memorized.
0: She really does.
2: It's also Friday for Elaine, apparently. She's drifting off into love land with Bill Miller's and boys.
0: She told you she wasn't going to be here tomorrow on Friday. So,
2: all right. Party on, girl.
1: I'm going to be here.
0: Joe Pags has known him for a long time, too. And he and Sam sat down with Bill in the podcast studio. It's about a 30-minute piece, and Christian has a little bit about that. And what's he talking about during his speech?
18: Well, they talked about a lot of things, a lot of reminiscing. You've covered some of it, but we've known for some time McManus is on the way out, but he's not done. And so he talks about what led to his new opportunity that's coming up at the Pearl.
0: Okay.
19: About 2 months ago, I was approached by the CEO of Silver Ventures, which is a venture capitalist company. And they kind of, I may be misstating this, but they kind of own the Pearl.
20: Right.
19: So we met, my wife actually said, hey, would you call this guy? As his wife asked me if he could ask you to call him. And so I did, and not knowing why, because a lot of people call me, they have issues with somebody embezzled money from them or whatever.
20: Right, yeah.
19: So they wanted me, and I do. And we sat down and we probably talked for 20 minutes, a half hour, and I'm still wondering, like, what the issue is. So finally, we started talking about the Pearl and security, and I said, whoa, is this talking about potential job offer here? And then it just took off from there, and I met with him several more times.
20: Was it known that you were leaving as the chief already?
19: Yeah.
20: Okay.
19: Yeah.
18: So he's not gone yet, and boom. And
0: what already. Is it? He's like 60, what is he, 60, late 60s, right? Something like that?
18: Yeah.
1: I saw another interview on a different station where they mentioned political endeavors.
0: Said, you know, there have been police chiefs that have gone on to be mayors of major cities and so on. So he said, I have no idea what might happen. But he also, you know, he's had both hips replaced, and he says the greatest thing, because they talked about doing that to me, and he said, man, if they tell you to do it, because it's the greatest thing ever happened to me.
1: He still cycles.
0: He works out every day, several times a day.
18: Yeah.
1: Well,
0: at least twice a day.
2: You can't be a number four if you don't work out.
0: tell me.
18: That's right.
2: You're a number seven. You're too. The barbecue beef sandwiches.
0: When you're done, you got to lick your fingers because got to get the barbecue sauce off.
1: Tallow.
0: Now you got another.
2: Tallow.
0: What did he say?
18: Well, you know, he kind of covered a question.
0: I haven't heard all this, by the way, and it's available on Pags' website. So
18: yeah, it is. And we've all heard of the Pearl, but if you don't go down there a lot, you may not know exactly what's happening with it because it's pretty elaborate, and he talks about that.
19: So I'm overseeing. So the title would be Vice President of Safety and Security.
20: Nice.
19: 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And the Pearl is a destination for fine dining, five-star hotels, fine shopping, residential.
20: And it's historic, too.
19: Yeah, and the stores, residential apartments, 25, 26 acres of...
20: Is it that big?
19: Yeah. Mm-hmm. Of a beautiful destination to bring your family, bring your kids. I wish I had the sheet in front of me that...
20: No, what you said explains it.
19: But it's a beautiful, beautiful destination. And, you know, my goal was to look at the safety, security, VIP protection, all that, all those sorts of things.
0: We just did at the Go ahead. That's fine. You can dump it. We just did at the stables the bye bye to Augie Myers, and it's a beautiful place. So the Pearl's going to be very well situated with Bill being the and head of their security there. He's a great guy at doing that. And one thing about Bill, when he takes on a project, he doesn't sleep. I remember when he first came here, that he would, if there was a shooting at 2 a.m., 3 a.m., 4 a.m., I would be here, and I would hear the shooting, and he would text me, or I would text him, and we would call each other on the cell phones, and we would talk about what was going on and all that kind of stuff, so we had the most up-to-date information, because he would go out there at 2 or 3 o'clock in the morning, and the previous chiefs, with the exception of Al Philippus, didn't do that. Al Philippus was another fantastic chief of police we had here. So anyway, you know, he's going to be missed, but I'm sure, you know, they'll find somebody, as long as it's not Javier, to replace him. Well, that'll do a good job.
2: Yeah, you've got the parking underneath the highway that is right by the Pearl.
0: Oh, yeah. Oh, perfect.
2: From Sam's Burger Joint, mm-hmm. then all that parking, and then you go into the district mm-hmm. towards the stable. So there are areas that I've been nervous at mm-hmm. night.
1: Heck yeah. Mm-hmm.
2: Yeah, exactly. So this is going to be good that people are going to be able to not be nervous mm-hmm. and they can go down, enjoy a show.
1: We used to exercise down there, and I would park at the Emma or in that area.
2: Mm-hmm.
1: And you'd start from that all the way down to East Houston. And it is sketchy. I stopped walking.
0: Won't be sketchy for long.
2: Yeah, yeah, that's
1: but
2: good
1: I'm not
2: news.
1: Stalking you, Bill, if you see me walking out.
2: Yeah, she is.
18: Sure she's not.
2: She's going to stop you in your sweatpants.
0: Anyway, Bill McManus, I can't believe 20 years. Where does 20 years go? It just, and it's gone that quick. So anyway, congratulations, Bill. And if you want to check out the rest of it, PAGS has got it, and you can hear that from, I guess we'll put it on KTSA.com, and people can go over there as well. However, you can get it on the PAGS site as well. All right, quick break. More Wear and Rhyme coming up. KTSA, AccuWeather, mostly sunny with a high of 97 today. Right now, 78 at KTSA.
15: Good morning. Our heaviest delay is going to be this closure on the northeast side on 35 southbound Judson to O'Connor. In that construction zone, we've got an accident, so traffic has stopped from FM 1518. It's causing a 45-minute delay, so going to suggest look out. Or Nacogdoches or Wurzbach Parkway as good alternate routes. They are forcing traffic onto the frontage road for now. On I-10 westbound La Conterra Parkway, that's a stall right shoulder. And 410 eastbound Perrin Vital, road work left lane. I'm Debbie Alcacer, KTSA Time Saver Traffic.
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7: ACDC 720. Nothing like a major E chord into a B, baby. That'll start your day. Rock and roll, KTSA, 720, where in Rima? Sean's off today. He'll be back tomorrow. So, I came up with Title Freako. I came up with Trans Rico. And then I said, you know, I'm going back to his name because that's what's going to be on the ballot. But I've also come up with Tala Creepo. The dude's just creepy about the trans thing and about the tranny thing and about the, what is it, the drag thing. And, of course, he's lying. First of all the stuff about him being a Presbyterian pastor and true to the Bible is just a load of it. When he says that God gave Mary the option of aborting Jesus, you know he's a whack job. You know he's a creepo just from that. But then he's giving the kids in his classroom his phone number. Call me tonight on my cell. What? And then he's asked, what's the number one most important thing to you? He didn't say God and my relationship with Jesus. He didn't say that. He said, trans children. That's what I really love. When he was in the Texas House in May of 23, there was a bill to ban sexually oriented performances in public in front of children. He voted against that ban. He feels like it's all right to have sexually oriented performances in front of children in public. He said, I don't want to target the drag queens in the state of Texas because Texas produces the best drag queens. What he said. State ledge would have banned all of these performances that these draggers do in public, which are sick, demented, grooming, twisted, sexually exploitative of children, I believe, in many, many cases when children are there. And he didn't want to ban it because we produce some of the best drag queens in the entire world right here in the state of Texas. And he wants to be the senator from the state of Texas. Texas. Yeah. You ain't talking Maine. You ain't talking Vermont. You ain't even talking California. You're talking about Texas. And the reason I bring him up, James Tallarico, needs to be voted against in an overwhelming way. Why? Because they're going to cheat the vote, guys. They're going to cheat it. And the Democrats are already spending so much money on him from out of the state of Texas, even out of the country, even foreign money being spent to get him into the Texas Senate or into the Senate, the U.S. Senate, as a representative from the state of Texas. And we have to stop it. This guy is just absolutely the wrong thing for the state of Texas. So, yeah, I call him Tallarico because that's creepy. But his name is Tallarico. It'll be on the ballot, and that's what you need to avoid. Make sure that he doesn't get the vote. Ken Paxton does. Now, the Democrats, when I say that, their skirts get on fire. Their little pink skirts get all up. They, I can't believe you just said that. Ken Paxton's worse than he is. Nope. Not on any day of the week, nights, weekends, and holidays included. President Trump is done with Iran. Been saying it for a long time. The Iranian regime has been around since 1979. They're killers. They want to nuke so they can kill all the Jews and America, because America, of course, stands with Israel. They must do this in order for their supreme Mahdi, their Messiah, to come walking into Tehran and take his rightful place on the throne and run the world from there. And so they will never make a deal. The only deal is to wipe this regime, not the people, but the regime, completely off planet Earth. They're never going to negotiate with you, and they're showing that right now. Donald Trump has been giving them every chance in the world. He's bent over backwards, treated them like children to get them to come along and make a deal. What do? They blow you up. I've been saying this now for how long? I mean, I've been saying it for decades. But here, recently, since this thing started, I've been saying you cannot make a deal with these people. They string presidents along, and they're stringing Donald Trump along. Well, apparently, he's all done with that.
8: It's a very interesting question. To me, I think it's over. I don't want to deal with them anymore. They're scum. You know what scum is? They're scum. They're sick people. They're led by sick people. And they're vicious, violent people. And if they had a nuclear weapon, they'd use it. As far as I'm concerned, it's over. I'll speak to our negotiators. They want to negotiate. They're good people. Steve Witkoff, Jared Kushner. But they have to come back to me. As far as I'm concerned, it's just a waste of time dealing with them. They're liars. We make a deal. And they, if I make a deal with him, we have a deal. And he goes out, he talks.
7: He's talking about Mark Root from NATO sitting next to him.
8: We make a deal. Everyone's agreed. No nuclear weapon. We make a deal. They go outside, talk to the press. They say, we never even talked about it. There's something wrong with them. They're cuckoo.
7: Yeah. Yes, they are.
8: As far as I'm concerned, it's over.
7: He was asked about the ceasefire.
9: The talks will resume after we get through the funeral proceedings. Does this mean that talks with Iran will not resume?
8: I don't care. They can talk, but I think they're wasting their time. They're a bunch of lying guys. I do my whole life. That's all I do is deals. My whole life is that's how I became president. I guess that's a deal too, right? But I made a lot of money. I had a lot of great success, tremendous success. Everything I did, I was successful. And I deal with these guys, and I say, this is from a different school. They're liars. They're cheats. They're sick people. They've hurt their people. They killed 54,000 people as of now that were protesting. You know, when people say, how come they haven't taken over? They can't take over because they're dead. They killed them. Nobody's going to take over. They have no guns, and the other side has machine guns.
7: That is a warning for us to make sure nothing ever happened. Transrico, Talacripo, you know, Talarico gets in there. The Second Amendment will be in peril. Don't let that happen here. Okay. So the ceasefire is over. We fired back at them overnight, and then they fired again at some of our bases trying to take some of our military guys out. Let's go to phones. Mike, you're on KTSA with Trey. What's up, man?
10: Good morning. Well, I just wanted to comment so much for Mr. Congeniality's art of the deal, huh?
7: What do you mean?
10: He can't deal his way out of a wet paper bag. That's what I mean.
7: Oh, yeah?
10: Yep.
7: Well.
10: Thank you.
7: No, Mike. No? You going to hang up on me now?
10: Yeah, because normally you guys don't let somebody give an opinion without you immediately blocking them or turning them off. So, yeah, I figure I'll turn you off first before you turn
7: me off.
10: Actually,
7: Mike, you've been on for 2.5 minutes, and I haven't interrupted you or turned you off at all for 2.5 minutes. I'm just curious.
10: No. I've only been on for about 30 seconds.
7: Well, I'm looking at my timer, Mike, but anyway, you're calling me with an attitude, and I'm curious. If they don't negotiate with us, if they're not willing to talk with us and all they want to do is shoot at us and kill us, what do you expect the man to do? What would you do in his shoes?
10: Don't start the war that he didn't need to start in the beginning.
7: Oh, really?
10: Yes, sir.
7: Okay.
10: Yes, sir.
7: All right, Mike. All right. Have a good day, Mike. Steve, go right ahead. You're on.
11: Trey, I'm sorry. It's my understanding that our technology allows us to see a fly on a fence post from space. So if that is true, I don't understand how they can still be firing at us, because if that is true, then it would be almost instantaneous that we would know exactly where that fire came from, and we could decimate the area a mile around it.
7: Exactly.
11: Exactly.
7: And that's what we do, Steve. That's exactly what we're doing. As soon as, and I do have to let you go, Steve, because I got a hard break here, but that's exactly what we do. As soon as we see that fire, then we go and we take out those sites. We totally decimate them. The president's tried to do this very strategically, and he's tried to come to some sort of deal. It's not going to happen, and I'll continue this in a couple of minutes after the news, 7:35. We'll get into this some more and take some more of your calls, all right? Right now, I'm telling you about my friends over at Quarter Moon Plumbing, Heat, and AC, and it is hot outside, of course, and you want to keep that hot air outside, and you want to keep your AC inside, ginning and keeping you cool. What are we going to be in the upper 90s today, and it's going to feel like over triple digits? All right. The AC is super important, not only for your comfort, but for your safety, too. And your friends at Quarter Moon, they can get out there right away, and they can go through the system and check it all out. 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
27: Any chance of peace between the U.S. and Iran may be gone after both sides started firing at each other again. The U.S. responding after 3 ships were hit by Iranian fire in the Strait of Hormuz yesterday. An illegal immigrant in Houston is dead after ICE says it tried to run over an agent during a traffic stop. And 2-year universities are making a bit of a comeback in Texas after recent declines in enrollment. We've got these stories and more coming up at 8 o'clock. KTSA News Time, 7:32.
15: 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We do have a closure. 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Got an accident in the construction zone of 35 southbound between Judson to O'Connor, and it is causing a 50-minute delay. Traffic is stopped from FM 1518. In fact, they're still forcing traffic onto the frontage road, so look out, or Nacogdoches or Wurzbach Parkway. Those are good alternate routes, or you just may want to avoid this area. Again, 35 southbound Judson to O'Connor. Closed. 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I'm Debbie Alcacer, KTSA, Time Saver Traffic.
12: Sunny skies and hot temps for our Wednesday, the high of 96. Breezy at times this evening, otherwise mainly clear. The low 75 along the Riverwalk and 71 in Hill Country. Mostly sunny, very hot for us on Thursday, the high 97. I'm meteorologist Jason Catarino with your KTSA Stevens Roofing AccuWeather forecast.
27: Up to 81 degrees with a real feel of 92 at San Antonio's Severe Weather Station. I'm Christian Blood. 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
7: The Iranian regime staying alive. No, 7:33 is where Rima Sean is off today. He'll be back tomorrow. Just a day off. He's well. He's not hurt or anything. Well, he might be after staying up so late.
18: You never know.
7: He may be regretting it, but anyway, he'll be back tomorrow. Of course, took a well deserved day off. Yeah, I. Let's get back into the whole Iranian thing real quick if we can. There was a song that came out in 1979. It's called Bomb, Bomb, Bomb, Bomb, Bomb, Iran. Bomb, Bomb, Bomb.
0: They've got videos and memes on it.
7: I sure wish they would have done it back then. I wish Jimmy Carter had some guts and nuts to do these kind of things, and it was a wasted presidency. But for people like, was it Mike who called a couple minutes ago that just wanted to fight?
0: Yeah.
7: Mike, I'm too old to fight. I'll have a conversation with you, man, but I'm too old to fight.
0: He was on over a minute.
7: Yeah. So, here's the deal. President Trump is dealing with something that should have been dealt with a long time ago. It should have been done. This should have happened a long time ago. Jimmy Carter should have annihilated this regime the minute they took power the way they did. But over 47 years, they have killed hundreds of thousands. And many of those thousands upon thousands have been Americans. And Mike, and people, those of you who support the Democrats in all of this, who have supported the Iranian regime, and I'm going to tell you about that in a second, you just come with me one time and let's go over and visit the people at the Center for the Intrepid. Let's do that. And let's see people without arms and legs that the Democrat regime took off of these, the Iranian regime took off of them. Or go visit the guys that are burned up over at Samsi Bamsi. And see what you think about that. Now maybe if you're just like in the Plattner world, you're going to put party ahead of common sense and humanity, then maybe that won't affect you. But they have killed literally hundreds of thousands of people and many tens of thousands of Americans. And they continue to do so. And they can never make a peace deal with anybody, mainly Israel and the United States. They can never make a peace deal. Go ahead. What were you going to say?
18: No, go ahead. Yeah.
7: They can. I was hearing your typewriter in there. They can never make a peace deal because their Mahdi, their Messiah, has to come in and rule the earth. And he will not arrive as long as there's Jews on the earth. His ruling to them, talk about the regime, you have to kill every Jew, and you have to kill America because America backs the Jews. And then I will come and I will establish my kingdom on earth. So they can't make a peace deal with us, and they certainly can't make a peace deal with Israel. So they have been working diligently on securing a nuclear weapon so they can drop it in Jerusalem and in New York and in Miami and, by the way, in San Antonio. They have attempted to kill President Donald Trump and others in this country. So when it came down to it, Barack Obama put together this whole, nuclear deal. Took him forever to try to get anything out of them, and he got nothing out of them. What he did was he gave them your money. And with your money flowing over there in the dark of night, they were able to buy more nuke material. They were able to get their hands on more yellow cake. They were able to build their facilities for enrichment. And at the same time, they were able to kill the same number of Jews proportionally per capita on October 7th that they killed during the Holocaust, that Hitler killed.

0: And they were also in bed with radical Islam, believe it or not. Many of the same people were involved with Hitler and the Nazis to eradicate the Jews. So that's where we are today. If you're cool with them having a nuke weapon so they can destroy the United States, obviously like the previous administration was, then I got nothing to say to you. We can't have a conversation because I'm not cool with that. Just like I wouldn't be cool with Hitler and the Nazis continuing to try to kill as many people as they could possibly kill, including maiming and killing Americans. And the fair warning that I think that President Trump has put up many, many times is, you know, I'm trying to negotiate with these people. I'm trying to talk to these people. I'm trying to make this happen any way I can that doesn't affect 95 million Iranian people. He doesn't want it to affect them. He wants to try to do this without affecting them as much as he can. We could have gone in there and in no time at all wiped out the bridges, wiped out the infrastructure, wiped out the regime, and this would be a different deal. And that's what I would have done. That's exactly how I would have played that. But I'm not going to tell that man what to do because he's really good. He knows what he's dealing with. But he announced yesterday he has strategy to take out the Iranian regime without having to touch a bridge, without having to take out their power, and so on. And if that's true, let's just get on with it. Let's just get rid of this regime, which should have happened a very long time ago. We should have never, ever gotten to this point. And it's a pure failure of not only Democrats, but Republicans as well. The Republicans, like George W. and the others, just ignored it and moved on while they blew our people up. Democrats actually flew cash to them so they could become stronger, not weaker. Barack Obama used your money to make them stronger. And October 7th, and that music festival was a result of that. And the fact that they have yellow cake over there that we're trying to get our hands on right now was also a result of that. So, to Mike and the Democrats, if you just want to say, well, that none of that matters, and I just, I'm going to go down with my party, that's fine. You can feel that way all day long if you're going to put party ahead of humanity. But I decide not to do that. I am beholden to no party. I can't ever imagine wanting anything that the Democrats have to offer because all they have to offer is yellow man bad and I got to get red orange man. He's terrible. That's all they have. Plus trannies are good and draggies are good and abortion's great. All that other crapola that they push.
1: And so, rape is wonderful.
0: Yeah, well, apparently. So I got nothing for the Democrats and I got very little for Republicans. But I'm not registered with any party. I am a patriot for the United States of America, God first, family second, freedom third. And so that's where we are with this situation right now. And it's going to take, I believe, and I'm sure that this could be handled pretty quickly. It's going to take removing that regime by force so that we can have somebody there that we can talk to, like the Shah. The Shah was a reasonable man. And at that time, Iran was an incredible growing force in world politics and in world economy.
2: Yep.
0: And these guys drug them back to the barbarian ages, the old radical Islamist Muhammad ages. What were you going to say? Go ahead.
2: No, I'm just agreeing. It's been said for a long time. Many people are not aware that the temperament of the average Iranian citizen is one that is done with this. It's a much more, not progressive in the Democrat way, but it's a much more modern, forward, moving society than it's able to accomplish with that regime.
0: Well,
2: in place.
0: All that people ever see is the ones the walking around the black hijab with the little eye slit
2: right.
0: And all. That's all they ever see on mainstream media. But let me tell you something, man. If you go back, and I got them on my X account, you'll have to dig back a little, you have to scroll down a little bit. But I've got pictures and video from the 1970s of Iran and Tehran. And that was a very cosmopolitan, it was very New Yorkish.
2: Very different, wasn't it?
0: And, oh, my God, and women walking around in women clothes, not the hijabs, but they had pantsuits on, and they had dresses on, and they had pretty hair done and all that. And now they're subjugated and beat with 72 lashes if they don't wear the hijab on their head.
2: Yeah.
0: That's who you're dealing with here. You're not dealing with reasonable human beings. You're dealing with people who want to kill you, destroy your country, and kill your children as well. And listen, I would rather not sit back. Now, if the Democrats want to give them money so they can make those bombs and then kill us, which is what the Democrats have been doing, that's how they have been operating, then you know what? I got nothing for you. We can't even have a conversation at that point because I'm not going to sit here and let somebody destroy our country. Let me take some calls. You got something you want to say about this? 210-599-5555.

0: 599-5555. Trump says they are liars and they are cheats, and they're not good people. They are sick people. And he's ready to end this ceasefire. He says, yeah, they can continue to talk all they want to. I'm done talking with these people, but if Witkoff wants to talk and if Kushner wants to talk, that's fine, but I'm done talking with them. It's over.
1: Okay, so at 8:15, he's supposed to speak at NATO and have a press conference.
0: Right.
1: I think he's going to be going over what he said earlier this morning.
0: I do, too.
1: And also, there might be, and this is going to sound weird, and I'm extreme, he might start doing the people of Iran, you need to start seeing if you can go somewhere else or get out of the city.
0: Well, it might be.
1: You know what I'm saying?
0: Yeah, sure. Dropping the leaflets on television, yeah. Listen, he brings up a really good point, and this is one that we need to take heed. Don't ever let anything happen to your Second Amendment, folks, because those people over there don't have a Second Amendment. They don't have guns. So when they try to stand up against this regime, these people that want to return to the normal life that I was just describing, they're shot in the streets. And we're talking about hundreds of thousands, 58,000 just in the past 2 months, 58,000 of their own people. Their guys have machine guns. They walk into hospitals and shoot them in the head. That's who you're dealing with. But they can't fight back because they don't have guns. Don't let anything ever happen to your guns here. All right, let's take a quick break. Let me tell you about my friends over at here in Texas, HEAR, here in Texas. Sean talks about them, I talk about them. Both of us have been to here in Texas and have met with the great team out there, wonderful team of audiologists, starting with Dr. Sally. And then, I mean, they got a house full of audiologists now. In fact, they have two locations. The one in New Braunfels, which is their original location, which I just absolutely love. It's close to where we are here. And then, of course, up in Dripping Springs. So if you're in Dripping Springs and you're looking for a great audiologist who can hook you up with wonderful hearing aids to really impact your life, here, HEAR, here in Texas, is there. And I'm just telling you, they're loving people that really want you to hear better. And it's an emotional thing. Dr. Sally talks about this all the time because she saw the look on my face the first time she gave me my hearing aids and the first time I heard Nancy say, hey, it was incredible. I get emotional every time I think about that moment because for 43 years of our marriage, I listened to her through a glass like she was on the other side of a window. And then, boom, she was in the same room with me and my granddaughters too. And then Rick Rice called me and said, hey, do you want to come sing with us? And I started singing again because I could hear the notes again and all this other stuff. Just improved the quality of my life. And I had had hearing loss my entire life. My left ear never has worked right. Never. So our friends at here in Texas, they're just wonderful people. And if you want to improve the quality of your life, yes, they do accept TRICARE. Yes, they do accept insurance. And they are absolutely the best in my book. 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Mostly sunny, very hot today. 97 for your high, 78 now, KTSA.
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10: I pledge of allegiance to the flag of the United States of America and to the republic for which it stands, one nation, under God, indivisible, with liberty and justice for all. Thank you. God bless America.
0: God bless America is right. The pledge line is 210-654-5155. You can say the pledge right there on my voicemail. We'll play you on the radio. It's Ware and Rima. Trey Ware, KTSA, sounds off today. Be back tomorrow. It's a 749. Stay off of 35 southbound into San Antonio right now. Do not get on 35 southbound, and I'm going to call that for pretty much the rest of the morning. They had this fatality. And it's right there underneath the O'Connor Bridge on 35 southbound. It looks to me like a car ran into the back of a concrete truck. And they do say it's a fatality there. So stay off of 35 southbound underneath the O'Connor Bridge.
1: The concrete trucks were pouring all night on the second level. So that makes total sense. I mean, at least there was people actually working for to justify the barrels being put up. But you said concrete. Yeah, I was like, yeah, I saw so many trucks.
0: Yeah, they're everywhere. So, again, that's southbound 35 at O'Connor, right underneath the bridge. Please stay away from southbound 35. It's going to be stuck forever. Find another way to get to where you got to go. Hello, Jim. You're on. Good morning, sir.
11: Hey, Jim. Oh, wait. I mean, hey, Trey.
0: It's okay. It's all right, Trey. What's on your mind?
11: Yeah. Oh, man. Really just feel like Israel is kind of on the same ideology as Iran. You really can't do much when two societies want to destroy each other. I think that's where we're at, Trey.
0: Why do you say that, Jim?
11: Well, if we kind of look at the way they're doing things.
0: Who's they?
11: You know, who are you
0: talking about?
11: Israel.
0: Okay.
11: Israel's government.
0: Uh-huh.
11: Their hard right government. They're kind of pushing up. They kind of have a mandate in place that if they're threatened, they have to go and decimate, you know, the opposition. And I kind of think that's what we're dealing with right now.
0: Really? So look, a country sends some killers into yours, and they kill a bunch of people.
11: Yeah, but we can run that.
0: Wait. You wait. You Democrats are something, baby. You really are. You just wait a minute. So they send a bunch of killers into your country, and they take a bunch of young people. And then they drag them under earth, and for a couple of years they rape them, and then they murder them, and they rape them, and they murder them, and they rape them, and sometimes they rape them after they murder them. And the devastation in terms of numbers is as bad, or in some cases worse, than the 6 million that Hitler killed during World War II. And you're trying to tell me, you're trying to convince me, you're calling my radio program to try to convince me that Israel should...
11: It could be a better radio program if you did your research.
0: I do my research all the time, Jim.
11: It could be a better radio program if you did your research, Trey.
0: I do my research all the time, Jim. Now, what is wrong with them?
11: If you're a big fan of Charlie Kirk, did you ever see that clip of him on PPD?
0: Jim.
11: And he gave out all the information we needed to hear about what Israel's got going on over there, and you don't really... You disregard all of that.
1: Okay, so then you're pro-Iran.
0: Jim, hold on. Everybody hold on.
1: Well, then Jim's pro-Iran.
0: Well, he is pro-Iran, and he's fine. He's obviously fine with killing Jews, right, Jim?
12: You know what you, I got to say, Trey?
0: You're fine with killing Jews.
12: You're muting me, Trey.
0: I didn't mute you. I ain't touched nothing.
12: Okay, well,
0: you're fine with killing Jews.
12: If you're such a big fan of Charlie Kirk, then why don't you know what I'm talking about?
0: I know exactly what you're talking about. Don't try to change the subject,
12: well, why are you
0: Jim.
12: Any
0: you're
12: of the
0: trying
12: stuff
0: to change
12: said?
0: The subject. Why do you think it's okay to
12: I'm
0: kill Jews?
12: I'm repeating the shit he was saying on that.
0: I don't know what happened to him.
1: I potted him down because I think he cussed. Jim, don't cuss if you want to be, an adult. Don't do that. And I'm the one muting you and turning you up and down.
12: You're an adult, but you watch Kill Tony every night, bud.
1: I do like Kill Tony. It's hilarious, but you're not.
0: Okay, we're just about to be done. So, Jim, let me ask you one. Jim, I'm going
12: to
0: ask you one final time. Do you think it's okay for Iran to kill Jews? Just answer that. Yes or no?
12: You got to do your research, Trey.
0: Okay. All right. Jim, that's all I do every day, all day, is do research. But see, folks, that gives you an example of what Democrats do. They, of course, believe it's okay to kill Jews. And that's why we're in the fight of our lives in this country. The Communist Democrat Party in America, and that's what they are, they are dead set on bringing down this country. And they don't care how that happens, whether it comes from within with these communists that have now been elected in several places in our country, or whether it comes from a nuke from Iran dropped into San Antonio, Texas. They really don't care. They're fine with Jews dying and with this country being destroyed. Please get that through your head. The communist Democrats, and that's what the Democrat Party is now. They have sold out. They have run into communism. They have given their lives to the destruction of the United States of America. And that's all they care about. And they don't care how it happens. The reason that I brought this up in a video that I posted yesterday. I said, okay, you Democrats, the only thing you talk about is Orange Man bad, we got to get rid of Donald Trump. But what is it that he has done that you hate? And I went through this whole litany of things that he has done that's very positive for this country. Whether it's $1,000 for the kids so they can be multimillionaires when they're 18, whether it's the lower drug prices, whether it's the higher wages, all the stuff that has happened since he got back into power. And they hate that, and the reason the Democrats hate that is because their lives have been dedicated to the destruction of this country. They have worked tirelessly, whether it's through media, music, movies, education in the government schools. Whatever it is, they have worked tirelessly to destroy this country from within, and Donald Trump comes along, and he's making it a better place for everybody, regardless of your political position. Donald Trump is not a conservative Republican.
1: He's trying to help everyone. He's speaking with Zelensky live right now.
0: Yeah.
1: They're having a press conference.
0: Right.
1: And he's met with Zelensky more than Biden did. Biden only just sent him money, but he's actually trying to negotiate and get stuff
0: he's
1: done.
0: He's trying to resolve it. He's trying to figure it out. He's doing a great job. But people who are just sold to the Democrat Party above all else, and I say it's above humanity. I really do.
1: He's starting to take questions if you want to dip a little before news.
0: Sure, we can do that. Let's grab a couple of things and see what he's saying.
13: They are behaving very badly, as they have for 47 years. And, we hit them hard last night after they launched a couple of, you don't have to know about this, you got stuff on your mind.
0: He's talking to Zelensky there. You've got your own stuff.
13: Drones and one rocket, one missile, and at chips, because they were in the strait, which they have every right to be. And so we hit them very hard last night, very, very, probably hit them hard again tonight. I'll give them a little warning, we're going to hit them hard tonight.
0: Wow.
13: We'll see how it all works out. No, I'm not happy with them. It's like, for instance, we'll have a meeting and we'll talk about the denuclearization of Iran, because that's what the war is. It's not a war. It's really the denuclearization of Iran. And we'll have a meeting and we'll talk about just that. That's because my whole thing is not about regime change. It's not about that, although I think it's regime change when you knock out the first group, the second group, and now you're the, I think that's maybe the ultimate regime change, but that's not what it's about. It's about, we don't want them to have nuclear weapons, and it's denuking or denuclearization, and I think we've made a lot of progress, and they'll get out of the room. We'll talk about it like we're here. They'll agree on everything, and then they'll go out and have a news conference and say, we never even talked about it. They're cuckoo. There's something wrong with these people. And for 47 years, they've been the bully of the Middle East, and they're not the bully anymore. They're not the bully anymore. And all we want, it's very simple. They can't have a nuclear weapon. That's what I'm there for.
14: President Trump, sir.
13: They'd use it, and we're not going to let that
14: happen.
13: Daniel?
14: You've made a career making deals in very challenging situations. Speaking to President Zelensky, speaking to President Putin, in your view, sir, what is the most pragmatic pathway forward to finding a long-term peace deal?
13: I just think they're going to make a deal. Look, it's been, this deal has been in the works for a long time. It's got the pluses, the minuses. They know what it is. He knows what it is better than anybody. And I just think it's sometimes, you know, I used an analogy, and it sounds simple, but it's sort of true. You have two kids in a park, and they don't like each other, and they start fighting. Sometimes you have to let them fight, let them see that it's tough, you know.
0: Okay.
13: It's tough fighting.
0: And people like Jim don't like him. I mean, imagine that for just a second. He has dealt with these people in every way possible, and we all can see it. Jim, you can see it too. It's as clear as the nose on your face. The ultimate answer to fix this problem. But because you and people like you put the party ahead of people, and I hate that. People should always go first. You put the party ahead of people, you can't stand this guy for trying to resolve this issue. More Ware and Ryman coming up, KTSA.
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16: It's 8 o'clock, KTSA, San Antonio. I'm Christian Blood. Iran's Revolutionary Guard says it has bombed U.S. military sites in Kuwait and Bahrain. They say it's a response to U.S. military strikes that went down after three ships were hit yesterday in the Strait of Hormuz. President Trump says the ceasefire is over, and Iran's ruling regime may have played its last card. Iranian oil now sanctioned once again, but it is unknown if the country's ports will face another blockade imposed by the U.S. Navy. President Trump has just said from Turkey, Iran can expect to be hit again tonight. We'll keep you posted on what's happening. Body cam footage of a deputy-involved shooting late last month is now released by the Bexar County Sheriff's Office. The suspect was shot after 911 calls started coming in from residents living on Knapp Rise near Ranch View in Culebra.
17: We just had a guy try to come in our house with a knife in his hand. My husband's got a gun. We're upstairs with the kids.
16: The suspect was shot several times after video footage shows him slowly advancing toward deputies with small swords in his hands. He survived the shooting, but he's now facing multiple charges. An investigation now underway in Houston after an ICE agent shot and killed an illegal immigrant from Mexico. It all happened Tuesday morning when ICE agents tried to stop and arrest Lorenzo Araujo. But at one point during the stop, investigators say he tried to drive away from the traffic stop, ramming an ICE vehicle and then almost running over an agent. Araujo died at the hospital. Immigration rights activists say they want a third-party investigation. Community colleges in Texas now making a slight comeback ahead of fall enrollment.
18: A long-awaited turnaround happening at Texas colleges as students slowly get back to two-year classrooms.
6: Total enrollment statewide ticking back up to around 700,000, a solid sign of recovery. Community college has spent years losing students to the state's booming job market. But even with the bounce back, higher education officials still working to close about a 50,000 headcount gap from over 15 years. John Cruz, KTSA News.
16: 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And here we go with Rob Thompson.
18: In World Cup action, and then there were eight. Argentina rallied to come back from a 2-0 deficit, scoring in the 79th, 83rd, and finally the 93rd minutes to win 3-2, taking Egypt home. That was followed by Switzerland and Colombia that played to a nil-nil draw, as they say. Finally, Switzerland wins 4-3 in penalty kicks. In the NBA, the Cleveland Cavaliers are giving Donovan Mitchell a four-year extension worth $273 million. It includes a player option and a trade kicker. There's also a six-team trade in the NBA. The Mavericks are sending Chris Middleton to the Wizards via sign-and-trade on a three-year $17.6 million deal. I'm Rob Thompson for 94.1 San Antonio Sports Star.
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16: 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Got a major holdup on the northeast side. Let's get a closer look right here. KTSA Time Saver Traffic.
25: Good morning, and heads up, we have a closure on the northeast side on 35 southbound Judson to O'Connor. Major accident working, very serious crash. Traffic is stopped from FM 1518. They're still diverting traffic onto the frontage road, but you can get back onto the highway just south of the accident site. Lookout is still a good alternate route, also Nacogdoches or Wurzbach Parkway. 90 eastbound 1604, accident right lane. I'm Debbie Alcacer, KTSA, Time Saver Traffic.
26: It'll be quite hot through midweek with sunshine and a few clouds today, the high 96. Breezy at times this evening, mainly clear, warm tonight, below 75 along the Riverwalk and 71 in Hill Country. Mostly sunny, even hotter for us on Thursday, the high of 97. I'm meteorologist Jason Catarina with your KTSA Stevens Roofing AccuWeather Forecast.
16: Right now it's 81 degrees, a heat index of 94 at San Antonio's Severe Weather Station. I'm Christian Blood. Stay connected. 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
0: Well, it's Ware. Rima will be back tomorrow. He took the day off today just to sleep in and chill out after having a big night at Spamalot last night. I'm taking your calls, and we're talking about some. In fact, you know what I want to do? I'll do some quick hits here with you. 210-599-5555. Some quick hits where I just move in and out of these stories real fast and listen to you as well. 35 southbound, O'Connor, stay away from there. You're having to get off, and it's backed up all the way past 1518, well into the Schertz area now on 35 southbound, and it's only getting worse as the morning continues to go on. So if you're coming in from New Braunfels or Schertz or anywhere out there, Don't go 35 southbound. Find another way to go. They had a fatality accident. Yeah, looked like a Nissan ran into the back of an aggregate truck in the only lane that was open, which would be what we call the fast lane, the far left lane. And it was a fatality, so they are working on that with a CSI investigative unit out there to try to draw up everything, take all their pictures, and it usually takes hours and hours before they get that done. So 35 southbound O'Connor, do something else, okay? Don't do that. That's the wrong way to go this morning. All right, continuing with the quick hits, let's go back to the president, and he was asked about NATO last night.
13: Again, I want to say, despite the fact that I'm very upset with NATO, that we pay far, far too much, billions and billions of dollars too much, because it's unfair, because we're protecting them. So we protect them, but they're not there for us. Think of it. Doesn't work. But I want to say this is a great leader. They're lucky they have him. It's their biggest asset, you wonder.
0: Yeah, he's talking about Mark Rutte sitting next to him. And then he went on to say this about Spain. And boy, did he unload on Spain. With Scott Bessent and Marco Rubio, you're going to hear him talk to them in just a second.
13: Spain is a wasted cause. We don't want to do any trade business with Spain anymore, by the way. I'd like you to cut it up. Spain is a terrible partner in NATO. They don't participate. They don't pay. I don't want anything to do with Spain. Cut off all trade with Spain, please.
0: Tell Bessent, don't trade with Spain.
13: Including visits. Okay, we don't want anything to do. Watch them come running back. Oh, they'll come running back. They treat this man terribly.
0: Oh, my God. He's just sitting there, and he's telling Marco and Bessette, don't do anything with Spain. No more trade with Spain. I don't want any trips to Spain. I want nothing to do with Spain anymore. Got a new Charlie conspiracy I'll tell you about, but first let me take Mike's call. Hey, Mike, you're on. Good morning, sir.
2: Hey, how are you, gentlemen? Listen, I like your show. As you can tell, I am from here. I'm from the Northeast. And I came down to Texas to get away from that fascist, communist, blue state of New Jersey. But I got an issue with what's going on here in Texas. Makes me a little worried. A lot of people here are pulling for this Tellerico guy, and he's giving them a sob story, comes off as a, oh, gosh, gee whiz, Opie Taylor type, and he's bamboozling a lot of people. And like you said, this guy gets into the Senate. They're going to pull him aside, the Bernie Sanders, the Chuck Schumer. They're going to give him a script. And Second Amendment, all kinds of rights are going to disappear. And I'm worried about the Islamification of the state of Texas. It seems to be growing here at a rapid pace.
0: Well, I'm glad you brought all that up, Mike, because you're 100% correct on all of it. I started calling him Talacripo because he's a creep, but his name is Talarico. That's what you're going to see on the ballot. I came up with Transrico and Talafrico and now Talacripo. But, you know, I'm trying to get through to everybody. This guy's a creep. A grade A, first class, 100% creep. You know, he has it in his head that Mary should have aborted Jesus. He's got it in his head that the most important thing to him is trans children. I mean, he got a lot of weird stuff, but he's lying now. Yeah, he wanted to kill the oil and gas business in the state of Texas. He wanted to kill it. And then now that he's running, he's saying, I didn't want to say that. And I've been playing his own words coming out of his own lips about all of these things. His latest is, you know, I'm the affordability guy. Well, he voted for every single tax increase, including he wanted a income tax to be instituted in the state of Texas. He wanted to raise your property taxes. He wanted to get rid of the child tax credit, so on and so forth. I'm the affordability guy, and he wanted to raise every single tax known to mankind and create new ones. That's who this guy is. He's dangerous. He is I've called him a demon out of hell because the way he handles the Bible. But he's definitely really dangerous. But just so you'll know, Mike from New York or New Jersey, he's totally the Democrat Party. That is the Democrat death cult, as I call them. And they want to do this. They want to open the borders. He says the borders should be wide open. That's what he says. Borders should be wide open. Anybody wants to come in, you come in. That's what he says. He also not only wants to open the borders, he wants to take away the Second Amendment. So you don't have guns. You lose your gun rights. He wants to allow children to go against the will of their parents and get their penises and their breasts cut off so that they can transition safely and securely. and on it goes. He wants taxes to go up, of course. On it goes. That's this guy, Tallarico. That's what you're going to get if you vote for him. And you're right. The people of Texas are being sold a bag of crap from people who aren't even from here. They're either outside the state or even outside the country. They're funding this guy. Hey, Chase, you're on. What's on your mind, man?
4: Morning, brother. It's good to hear from you. Man, I don't know how you put up with some of this stuff, especially with Jimbo or whatever his name is. But listen, you know, the thing about Iran, and I've been frustrated with Trump because I want the regime to die. I want it to get rid of, not the people, but they're good people, Persian people, good people, but that regime needs to go. But it's very simple. The Jews put down their arms, they get annihilated.
0: That's right.
4: The Iranians put down their arms, there's peace.
0: That's right.
4: That's as simple as it is. And
0: yep.
4: People need to realize that the Democrats or whatever they are, I don't understand them. I don't think I ever will. But
0: oh, I do, Chase. I do. I don't mean to interrupt you. I'll let you finish in a second. I do. I understand them. They're a death cult. I've called them that forever because of their position on abortion and so many other things. You look at Chicago, their position on gun control, which brings about the places like Chicago where they kill a lot of black people every single day. This is the Democrat death cult, and that's what they are. They truly are a death cult, and their number one mission is the death of the United States, whether it comes at the hands of Iran or a bunch of commies that they are electing in our own cities and states. Go ahead.
4: I cannot believe that John F. Kennedy, a Democrat, would ever go down the path that these psychopaths are going
0: down.
4: He
0: wouldn't have.
4: And that's,
0: he would not have.
4: He wouldn't. Uh-huh. He would have been probably on our side,
0: yes.
4: Just like Robert is. So, uh-huh. But anyway, good job. Keep it up, brother. Keep listening. I love it.
0: Thank you, Chase. I appreciate you calling. I appreciate the vote of confidence. Newest Charlie Conspiracy. Came across Alex Jones yesterday on IG, and he had a guy by the name of Jesse on Fire, some other podcaster, and telling me that Navy SEALs believe that Charlie's alive. Of all weeks, to bring up something like that, because the Tyler Robinson evidentiary stuff is going on this week, and the Kirk family, meaning Erica and his parents are there while this evidentiary hearing is going on. They decide to bring this stuff up and say that the Robinson story is all BS. It didn't happen that way. I've said there's a lot of questions in my mind about, you know, the Robinson thing, but I did see the new video yesterday, and the dude clearly, in my view, just my opinion, had a gun, a long gun in his pants leg. That's my opinion. But they're calling now Charlie a manufactured martyr, and it was a stunt in order to grab government power, and Charlie's actually alive somewhere. Really, guys? That's what you're going with now. That's what you believe now.
1: That's not even tin foil.
0: It's so far out there.
1: No, that's drugs.
0: Yeah, that's way, way out there.
1: Good Lord.
0: So, if you look at the videos that they showed yesterday, he shows up the first time at the campus in shorts,
5: yeah.
0: Twice. Then he goes to Chick-fil-A, and then he comes back. And he's got long pants on, and clearly that's gun. To me, I don't know. I'm not trying to prejudice anybody, but to me, that's gun down his leg to walk onto campus
5: what
0: with a gun.
5: What I'm trying to figure out is, not to be morbid, but he was very proficient in his shooting skills.
0: Well, he used to go shooting with his dad.
5: Yeah.
0: And his, I think, a brother or something like that. Sure. And can that shot be made? Yes. And they're trying to make a big deal out of digging up the concrete. Why would they dig up all the concrete there? I don't know. I don't know the answers to all that.
5: Yeah.
0: But I find it very hard to believe that Charlie Kirk, of all people, would stage his own death. Are you kidding me?
5: No.
0: And that's what they're trying to make us believe. Look at this. Look at that. Look at this guy on the phone. Look, right after Charlie shot, this guy's on the phone. All these things that are, just Candace Owens type stuff that she's been bringing up for quite some time.
5: Maybe they're at a Bahamas beach.
0: I don't know.
5: Candace.
0: I don't know, but that's what they were saying. And this week, like I said, this week of all weeks. Another quick hit for you. The SAFE system is back. It allows the Patriot states like Texas and the commie states like California. It allows the Patriot states to screen voter rolls and purge illegals. What happened was, the Biden-Obama judge, Sparkle Suknanen, remember I told you about her? She's not even from here. She's not even from the United States. But Obama put her on the bench to do all this radical left-wing crap. She blocked the SAVE system. What the SAVE system is, states can go in and look at the voter rolls and then kick off those who are not citizens of this country. And she said, oh, yeah, you can't do that. That's That's not permissible. She's a radical. Judge T. Kent Wetherill put it back in place. He's a Trump appointee. Thank God for a Trump appointee, because now the SAVE Act system is back in place. It's not the Save America Act. This is a different system that Donald Trump put in last year, and they can go through and look at the voter rolls and kick illegals off. Anybody who's opposed to that, the only answer is you won't cheat. That's why you do. If you're opposed to going through the voter rolls and kicking illegals off, like this woman from Australia that's in trouble right now, who's been voting allegedly in our elections, and she's been popped now for doing that. If you're opposed to purging our voter rolls of illegal aliens and non-citizens, then you just want to cheat to vote. That's all. That's the only reason you could stand against it. Back in a minute, wearing Rhyme of KTSA. Mostly sunny today, high of 97, 79 now, KTSA.
25: Good morning. Our heaviest delay continues to be 35 southbound between Judson on down to O'Connor. Earlier this morning, a very serious 18-wheeler accident, so we're still in the process of getting that cleaned and cleared up. 35-minute delay has got you slow from Schertz Parkway, still diverting traffic onto the frontage road. Lookout, Nacogdoches, Wurzbach, those are still good alternate routes. 35 northbound Thousand Oaks to Judson, that has you stop and go. Onlooker delays from that crash on the southbound side. And we did clear the accident, 90 eastbound at 16. I'm Debbie Alcacer, KTSA, Time Saver Traffic.
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0: Yes, it do, baby. Love me some Boston. 821 KTSA. Yeah. By the way, stay off 35 southbound. O'Connor, it is shut down. Fatality accident on the highway, so we're getting everybody off the highway. Whew, what a mess. It's back up, you know, past the whole Schertz area and everything now, so don't come southbound on 35 if you're coming in. Let me see. I got some more sound from the president I want to dial up here, because he's just kind of freewheeling it today. And here he's talking about one more time. This is brand new sound that just came down a couple of seconds ago, in fact, 3 seconds ago. And he's talking about what he wants to do to settle a score.
29: They'll never build a nuclear weapon under our deal, but I don't know if we're going to have a deal. We may just do it without a deal, because you know what? It's easier. Because these people, they lie and they cheat, and you have an agreement, and they'll go outside. For instance, they agreed, well, we'll never have a nuclear weapon. They agreed. Then they go outside, they have a news conference, or they leak. that we never discussed the subject. Now, who would believe we never discussed the subject? Because for me, that's 99.9% of what we're doing. It's denuclearization of Iran, okay? So when you ask, our guys can continue. You know, Steve is great, and Jared, and all the guys. They know him very well. Yeah, actually, they're working on your stuff, too. I wonder which. I picked two beauties. You know what? We settled 8 wars. I got a couple of beauties here. But Steve's great, and Jared's great. You know, they're the right guys.
0: He's talking to Zelensky.
29: We'll see what happens. But I will say this. Iran, they've misbehaved for 47 years. They've killed our soldiers, they've killed our people, and they've killed a lot of people all over the Middle East and elsewhere. And the roadside bomb was their preferred, you know, the preferred weapon was by Soleimani, the roadside bomb, where it would explode under a truck. We actually built trucks with floors, steel this thick. And then all they did was they made bigger bombs. And we have young guys around, not walking around because they have no legs, but their legs were blown off, their arms were blown off, their face was blown off, and they live because of modern medicine. You can do anything, but they're living like in hell. Their whole life changed because of Iran.
0: Because of Iran. And they continue to do that kind of thing, and so it's got to end. And it sounds like the president is done. He's still leaving the door open for further negotiations, but he's said we have a score to settle, and we'll see what happens in the next coming days. He said we have another attack coming tonight. I'm just going to give you a fair heads up and a warning. We have another attack coming tonight, so be prepared for it. So it'll be very interesting to see at the end of this week how this all shakes out. Graham Plattner, back in the news, yet another allegation. This time it's called stealthing. It's sick. It's twisted. It's obscene. Is that, that's what he called Donald Trump called the Iranians? He called them liars, cheats, and sick people. You can apply that to Graham Plattner. You really can. And most of the Democrats, too. I mean, the Democrats that called the show this morning, there were like two of them. They really believe that Iran is the right in the right here, that Iran ought to get a nuke so they can wipe us out and kill all the Jews.
5: That's what I said this morning when you gave me the heading for your show.
0: Yeah. Are they talking about...
5: What are we talking about?
0: Yeah, right. Well, look, when you're talking about Graham Plattner, they knew all of these things about him. They knew all the baggage that he had. It was all exposed quite some time ago. They're making it sound... The Democrats now, the Democrat media are making it sound like, this is all new. We hadn't heard all of this. Bull corn. They had heard all this. They knew all of this was going on. None of this is new. It had all been introduced over the past several months, and yet... The Democrats, because they want power, because power equals money, they were going to drag this guy across the finish line so they had a guaranteed vote so that they could continue to raid the Treasury, which is what they do. All politicians do it. They just have it down to a science, raiding the Treasury. And they got to have power. They have to have the majority to be able to raid the Treasury. So... They were going to pull this guy across the finish line, and then they started to look at the poll numbers, and they looked at the donation numbers, and both of them went south. Oh, my God, there's no way he's going to get elected, and we're not making any money off of this dude. Goodbye. And it's the Democrats. I did a video this morning on the KTSA Facebook page. It's the Democrats who are tanking this dude. It's not the Republicans. This is not Republicans, and it's funny to watch Democrat TV in America, like on ABC. Republicans have now come out with this brand new... No, Republicans aren't doing anything. You know what Republicans are doing? You know what patriots like myself are doing? We're eating popcorn. I'm watching this, and I'm eating popcorn. The newest thing is stealthing. The newest allegation against him. And I really thought the porta-potty thing, self-pleasure in a porta-potty, was as bad as this was going to get with him. Drawing men's sexual organs in porta-potties. He's admitted to all this, by the way. These are not accusations. He said that's his thing. I thought that was as low and as sick and as twisted as this guy got, but oh no. No, no, no. A new allegation from an old girlfriend that on numerous occasions, without her knowledge, and she wasn't on birth control, he would remove the condom, and that's called stealthing. Got a little tricky way of easing that thing off, and... and you don't, the girl doesn't know it. And he knew enough, apparently, according to her and the allegations she's made, he knew enough not to do it in Maine, because you can sue in Maine if a guy does that. And the Democrats knew it. And the Democrats wanted him anyway. And John Hayward said this morning, here's the deal. This ought to drag Bernie Sanders down and Ro Khanna and all these others that backed this guy, because they knew all of this and they endorsed him. It ought to ruin all of them. They all ought to go down with this deal. 210-599-5555 over at Amogee Bank. They are your family bank, doing great things for families in the state of Texas. And the reason I know this is because they do great things for the Ware family and have now for over 15 years, both personal stuff for the Ware family and professional stuff. So personal-wise, first of all, when we bought our house that we're in now, we wanted to move our mortgage over to a different lender, and Amogee ended up buying our mortgage, which was a great deal. And then we wanted to refi the mortgage at lower interest rates to save a bunch of money. A lot of you guys did that too. We went to Amogee and said, can you do that? And boom, it was slick and easy to do. They just took control and said, yep, we got you. 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It was just a great thing. 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We have to have the services of the big boys without the big boy price, and that's what this does for us. They are your go-to bank for small business in the state of Texas. 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
19: The war between the U.S. and Iran appears to be back on, and it looks like the memorandum of understanding between the two countries might be null and void at this point. An illegal immigrant from Mexico is dead after he was shot and killed during a traffic stop in Houston. He was stopped by ICE, but investigators say he tried to run over an agent before he was killed. And it's on to the quarterfinals of the World Cup starting tomorrow. All host nations, including the U.S., Canada, and Mexico, have been eliminated. KTSA News Time, 8:33.
25: Good morning. We're still dealing with a closure on 35. 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Earlier this morning, an 18-wheeler accident. Traffic stop from Schertz Parkway. It's an hour delay, 55, 60 minutes. They're still forcing traffic onto the frontage road. If you need an alternate route, look out. Nacogdoches, Wurzbach Parkway will help you out a little bit. Again, that's 35 southbound Judson on down to O'Connor. Still closed from an earlier 18-wheeler accident. If you have questions about youth or high school sports, Positive Coaching Alliance can help. 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I'm Debbie Alcacer, KTSA, Time Saver Traffic.
22: Make sure you stay well hydrated if you're going to be doing an outdoor activity the next couple of days. Sunshine, a few clouds, the high 96 today. Breezy this evening, otherwise mainly clear. The low 75 along the Riverwalk and 71 in Hill Country. Mostly sunny, quite hot Thursday, the high 97. I'm meteorologist Jason Catarino with your KTSA Stevens Roofing, AccuWeather forecast.
19: It is warming up right now, 81 degrees and a real feel of 95 at San Antonio's Severe Weather Station. I'm Christian Blood. Stay connected. 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
0: Hey, is it late enough to talk about explosive diarrhea? I mean, I wanted to avoid that during.
5: I didn't make anything.
19: I had my breakfast already.
0: That's the thing. I didn't want to do that while people were eating oatmeal. That would be a bad idea.
19: Oatmeal, you know what I mean? Course. Of course you would say oatmeal.
0: Well, I mean, come
19: the
0: on.
19: Texture, you know, now you get into it.
0: Explosive diarrhea parasite. 681 people in Michigan, Texas, 48 people and growing.
5: Getting here in San Antonio, even.
0: In San Antonio.
5: In San
0: yeah.
5: Antonio.
0: Yeah, okay. Nothing to do with the enchiladas.
1: Yeah, so now we know Elaine's not the worst cook in San Antonio.
0: No,
19: I knew that was coming.
0: This is contaminated food like produce that has fecal matter on it.
5: Yeah.
0: Hey, wash your lettuce. Yes.
5: Wash your fruit.
0: Yes. Oh, man.
1: That's nasty.
0: It is
19: fecal
0: nasty.
19: Fecal matter from what?
1: Well, I don't need to explain where fecal matter comes from.
0: Do I need to, like, you know, draw you a picture?
5: The pickers, the growers.
0: Where does fecal matter come from anyway?
1: It's that earwax. No, it's not earwax, Christian.
0: So, no source has been identified yet, but they'll find him soon. drinking water, raw produce. Here's the San Antonio connection, cilantro.
19: Really?
0: Oh, yeah. Cilantro.
5: You have to wash it.
0: There it is.
1: Well, yeah. You know people say it tastes like soap.
0: And
1: you know, they have that thing there where they can't taste cilantro. It tastes like soap to
0: I don't
1: them.
0: I don't like cilantro. Nancy
19: I
0: does
19: love it.
0: I know. Nancy does, too. It's not my...
1: Well,
0: not
1: would
0: my
1: they mind. Rather taste soap or fecal matter?
0: Well, right. And I'm a San Antonio boy, but I don't do chorizo either. It's just not my... I don't like that flavor.
19: I do the Spanish chorizo, not the other one.
1: Did you hear him say chorizo?
0: Chorizo.
1: No. He did it all Spanish style. He said,
0: oh, did he?
1: He just said chorizo.
0: Oh,
1: chorizo.
0: That's nice. Yeah. All right. So let me say this. Jason, you're on. Good morning, sir. What's going on?
2: Hey, good morning, Trey. Hey, I wanted to take a poke at you, reference Chief McManus. Hey, look, our city never got safer. He went over to CPS, found out how that was. They hired him back. They didn't do a competitive bid. They didn't look across the nation. Scully just scooped him back up.
0: That's right.
2: She brought him in from Arizona. Hey, he's a part of the good old boy club. I know he's a friend, and you can be a friend, too. But let's be real. He's part of that mafia, that deep city state down there. They look, the city didn't get better. He was all a part of it. You know, Mr. Nice Guy, hair perfectly manicured, all that crap. Same Javier, the darn sheriff. I need somebody in there going to turn the place upside down and get it right.
0: I understand, Jason. I understand, Jason. I'm not going to argue.

0: in your next venture. And no, that's all. That's all. I want to talk about term limits. Since we got the phones open, this is something I've been banging the drums on. And I got to tell you guys something. For the longest time, it wasn't my thing to say that we needed term limits because I always said the ballot box is your term limits. Well, how wrong is that? Whew, man. The power of the incumbency and the fact that name recognition is number one and number two is all the money you make. Once you get your foot in a door, you're flooded with cash because they raid the treasury. And then all the other good guys, bad guys, I mean that, they're the ones who send you all that money, and a lot of it's dark money that never makes it, for anybody to see. So you end up with these bankrolled campaigns if you just kiss the right fanny at the right time, and the next thing you know, you're in and you're in and you're in and you're in and you're in and you're in. And, you're in. And you become Mitch McConnell, and you're in there for about 300 years, and we don't even know if he's alive. Now, there are people saying he is, and I like old Scott Jennings over at CNN, guys. I really, really do. He's a good guy. This is how it went on CNN last night when the girl on as the anchor asked him, "Hey, how about having Mitch call us? Listen to this."
1: Do you think he'd be willing to call into the show? Could we get him on the phone now?
2: I wasn't really expecting him to call this morning, to be honest. So when the phone rang and I was able to talk to him, I was frankly pretty grateful. I mean, as I said, I've known him since I was a teenager.
0: And Mitch did help Scott out. He got him into college when Scott didn't have a chance to go to college, and Mitch helped a lot with that. And Scott really is a good commentator over on CNN. He's very smart. He's got a good radio show that he does now, and also so on and so forth. But you know what? Asking for proof of life is certainly fine when you're a U.S. congressman, and you're a U.S. senator, and you're a U.S. president, and anybody else. Now, look, I'm just telling you, when Lloyd Austin disappeared, I said the same thing. And if I'm going to demand it from the Secretary of War, then I'm going to demand it from a U.S. senator, particularly a guy as high-placed as Mitch McConnell is in the Senate. That's number one. Proof of life. I don't care if he calls some stupid television show. But have some sort of something where you can say, "Here I am, guys," and we can have that. I that's not too much to ask as far as I'm concerned. That's not out of the realm, because listen, you give up a certain amount of your privacy, a lot of your privacy, when you decide that's what you're going to be in. It's a service. It's not a career. It's never meant to be a career. You are a public servant, and you work for us. So the boss, which means we the people, the beginning of the Constitution, we the people are the bosses. And the boss wants to know where you be. Where are you? You haven't come to work in almost a month now. So let me see you. Let me know that you're still alive and still cooking. I want to know that. I want proof of that. That's the first thing. But number two on top of that is term limits. It's time for term limits, guys. It really is. This is not supposed to be a career for these people, and because they have the ends with all the money and the name recognition, they set up camp and they stay there forever, like Mitch McConnell and half of them, more than half of them that are there. Chuck Schumer, my God. These guys go back to the 1970s and early 1980s who are still in power in Washington, D.C., and they don't know squat about what's going on in the world anymore. They don't. They need to go. So now, the thing about term limits is that has to come from them. They are the one. It has to be an act of Congress, has to be an amendment to the Constitution. The last time the Constitution was amended in 1992. Over congressional pay. So they're highly unlikely to try to get this done, but that doesn't mean we shouldn't have that conversation. Do you agree that it's time now for term limits for members of Congress? And by the way, when I say members of Congress, I mean the bureau rats as well. Those folks who work in Washington, D.C., below the waterline, who actually run the country. They should have a maximum 10-year contract, and then they got to leave public service. They got to leave. Get out of the bureaucracy.
3: Can they go to somewhere
0: Nope.
3: else? Like, why couldn't they? We've had great senators and congressmen. Why couldn't they go maybe be a governor?
0: Oh, that's fine. I don't care what they do there. No, no, no. States, okay. They go back to the states. They get the state
3: but
0: ledge.
3: We do have quality politicians.
0: Yeah, oh, Jimmy, I got no problem with that.
3: Yeah, I know.
0: I don't care what they do there. That's fine. I want them out of D.C.
3: It's the other.

0: other side of the coin. You're like, well, yeah, I understand term limits, but then there's some really good ones that have done great stuff.
1: Sure. Yeah. And George Washington's prime example, but he said, this is not going to be my career. I'm out of here, guys. I'm going back to Mount Vernon. This is it. I'm done. And but you can't trust any of them do that anymore because it makes so much stinking money with their hand in a till. So we have to force them out. It's clear that we have to force them out, but you also have to force the bureau rats out who are under the waterline, who just continue to run this country, regardless of what the people who were elected tell them to do. 210-599-5555. Is it that time that we force them to come with term limits? 210-599-5555. Agree? Disagree? 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Mostly sunny today, about 97 for your high. Right now, 79 KTSA.
2: Good morning. We're still dealing with a closure on the northeast side on 35. 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Heads up, southbound 35, Judson on down to O'Connor. That's still closed. Accident involving an 18-wheeler, so traffic is stopped from Schertz Parkway. This is now over an hour delay, closer to 75 minutes. So look out. 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I'm Debbie Alcacer, KTSA, Time Saver Traffic.
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1: Yeah, baby, here we go. 849. Like me some Bruce Hornsby. Listen to the mandolin ring. That man can bang them keys, yeah. Don't you love Bruce Hornsby? Put his stuff on and just chill out all afternoon.
0: Well, we also have to give credit to The Range.
1: Well, that's true.
0: It's they're a solid band.
1: Yeah, they really are good. Yeah.
0: But this song is so smooth and good.
1: It just makes you feel good, man. It's so easy to do. You know what I mean?
0: I try to play along with my mandolin to this. It's more of a drizzle. It's not a rain.
1: The mandolin rain.
0: It's a little shower.
1: And you're right about The Range. Yeah, Bruce Hornsby and The Range, they're a really good band. Anyway. Okay, 850 at KTSA, 35 southbound, O'Connor Road, stay away, stay away. There was a fatality accident there this morning. They got 35 southbound shut down. If you're already in it, that's why, and you're going to be stuck there for a while. If you're not in it yet, do something else. Otherwise, you'll be there the rest of your life, okay? I like Brandon Gill, representative from the state of Texas. He's always calm and quiet when he's interviewing people from the dais when they have those, you know, those meetings. So I really think that he's something else. You know, he's a young dude. I don't know. Maybe he's 30, early 30s. I don't know, somewhere along in there. Got a couple of kids, and he just felt like he wanted to make a difference for his children. He's the kind of guy we want in Congress. I was just talking about the kind we need to get out, the old heads. This is the kind of guy we want in Congress. Here he is talking about Graham Platt.
9: Democrats, to your point, had no problem with the Nazi tattoo that was on his chest. By the way, I don't have any friends who have Nazi tattoos on their chest, and I don't think that most Americans either. You have to go looking for somebody who has a Nazi tattoo on their
1: chest. Let me ask you, you Democrats, doesn't a Nazi, if you brand yourself with something, doesn't that kind of make you that? You know what I mean? I mean, I'm a motorcycle rider. If I was going to get a tattoo, I'd have to do something about that. I'm also a patriot to this country, so I've talked about We the People or the Constitution or something on my body if I was going to do a tattoo. I'd brand myself with something like that. You wouldn't brand yourself with something you were opposed to or didn't believe in, right? Because that's what you're doing. You are branding yourself when you get a tat. Some of you have tats. And most of the time, they're supposed to mean something. They're supposed to mean that, you know, you care about something. And so if you put the Nazi tattoo on there, it kind of means you support the Nazis.
9: Their chest. They didn't have a problem with that. They didn't have any problem with multiple credible allegations of abuse from multiple women until very recently, until we find out that the latest woman who's made credible allegations is left-wing politically.
1: Yes.
9: They had no problem before. They have had no problem with the really unsavory, just frankly disgusting things that he's written on all kinds of different social media platforms, the messaging apps that he had been on that predators tend to frequent.
1: In fact, he told a young girl who was attempting suicide, who was not successful at her suicide, hey, just try harder next time. And the Democrats knew that. This is not news to the Democrats is the point. They knew all of this. The porta potty stuff. Telling a great American hero, MF, or you don't deserve to live. They should have killed you. Saying, I don't tip black people because they're terrible tippers, so I don't tip black people. Now, this is who the Democrats were going to put in power in Maine. And now that he's losing in the polls, and now that he's losing money for the Democrats, nobody's writing checks for this guy, they're trying to get rid of him. The Democrats are trying to get rid of him. And they knew all of this stuff about him. Bernie Sanders, who said, and I played it for you again yesterday, I'm going to do all I can to make him the next senator from the state of Maine. Bernie Sanders knew all of that about him. Ro Khanna, California, knew all of that about him. Their careers should be over as well. They won't be, but they should be. Hey, Lori, go right ahead. You're on. What's up?
10: Oh, hi. Well, I just moved back from Greece after 10 years. And my comment is, over there in Europe, a lot of people still use the original swastika symbol, meaning good to exist. And it got real confusing to me because I would, you know, walk into a traditional Japanese home and say, you know, hello, why do you have a swastika in your home? And they had to explain it to me that, you know, before Hitler got his hands on the symbol and maybe like rotated it and changed the whole meeting, you know, I was on a big learning curve. So I was just listening because, you know, I haven't been home in San Antonio for so long. And I was listening to your comment about this guy that's got the swastika tattoo. Like,
1: No, it's the Nazi. It's the Nazi death head. It's not the swastika. It's the death head.
10: Oh, okay. Yeah. Okay. Thank you for the clarification. But that's why I was calling, because when I went over there, I was confused because people are still using that particular symbol as the symbol of, you know, good to exist. And I was just on this big learning curve because I thought, oh, who the hell am I hanging out with?
1: Is this Lori the model?
10: Yeah. That's old news.
1: No, I know. And I'm not going to say anything else, but it's great to have you back in Texas where you belong after being over in Greece for so long. Great to have you back.
10: Yeah. I'm glad to finally find the appreciation and love for my country, value, respect, and love for myself to come home and be in the cradle of wonderfulness here.
1: Yes.
10: Thank you. I appreciate that.
1: I appreciate you calling.
10: My eat, pray, love debacle is over.
1: Well, and I hope you brought a motorcycle with you so you can get on two wheels soon.
0: I like models.
10: Oh, I did.
1: Good. Good. Lori, thanks for calling, and welcome back. Don't let this be your last time. Stay in touch. She's a sweetie.
0: Yeah, but she rides motorcycles. That means my mom won't let me go out with her.
1: Lori's something else. She's real life. Robert, go right ahead. You're on. What's on your mind, Robert?
11: Well, we're not going to be able to get rid of the deep state until you do term limits, because these people get in power.
1: That's right.
11: And they continue to hold power.
1: That's
11: and
1: right.
11: The deep state will not dissolve. And a good example of that is your mayor there in San Antonio. She was the undersecretary. She's a captain in the Air Force, and her job was menial. Not demeaning anybody in the Air Force because I'm a vet, but she went to an undersecretary in the Air Force and she got power there, and now she's trying to flip that power to San Antonio. And these people are power hungry, and as long as they're in there, they're going to continue to run the deep state, whether it's Republicans or Democrats.
1: That's right. Robert, you're 1,000,000% correct. Thank you for the call. Now, this is what I've always said. Not only do you have to term limit the members of Congress, and that means both houses. And I've got a pretty simple formula for it. I'll go over some other time with you on the numbers and the years that they should be limited to. But you have to term limit the bureaucrats, not just their staff that's working for them in their offices. A lot of time when they leave, there's staff turnover anyway. But you have to you do have to limit their staff, but the bureaucrats themselves. Remember, when Congress passes a law, it's the framework. Do you remember your Obamacare history? Okay, that wasn't that long ago. It was 2010, so hang with me now. When they pass a law, it's the framework. This is what we remember Nancy Pelosi infamously. We have to pass it so you can find out what's in it. They pass a framework. This is the way we want it to work. Now, the nuts and bolts of how it works is put together by bureau rats. That's what I call them, because they're lifetime people. This is what Donald Trump just won with the Supreme Court last week, to start firing these people who are nothing more than career people who settle into a job up there, who hate him and will not do what he's attempting to do. They defy him. The only way you're going to deal with those people in the deep state like you're talking about, Robert, and the other people who are in the bureau rats, is you have to term limit them. You say, okay, here's your start of employment. You got 10 years. You got a contract for one 10-year period, then bye. You're not staying here 30, 35 years through multiple administrations and defying the presidents that you dislike and doing everything you can to help the presidents that you do like. You don't get to play that game. You come in here and you got 10 years, and then you're out. You go find something else. You work at Dunkin' Donuts or drive a truck or do something else with your life, but you're not going to be a lifetime bureaucrat running this country below the waterline, and you're unelected. Back in a minute, Warren Rima, KTSA.
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18: It's 9 o'clock at KTSA San Antonio. I'm Christian Blood. It's looking like that memorandum of understanding between the U.S. and Iran is no longer a thing. The two sides fighting again, and this time the Iranian regime may have lost its last chance at a true peace agreement.
19: I think it's over. I don't want to deal with them anymore. They're scum. You know what scum is? They're scum. They're sick people. They're led by sick people.
18: Trump had that to say at this week's NATO summit, now underway in Turkey. We have more on what's happening between the U.S. and Iran right now on the front page of KTSA.com.
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21: Don't do that. Stay back. Don't you come here with those knives. Don't you come here.
18: That's the sound of Bexar County Sheriff's deputies dropping a man walking around a West Side neighborhood with small swords. Residents started calling 911 saying the suspect was trying to get into houses with the weapons. Deputies showed up and tried to get the man to disarm, but instead he started moving toward them, as the video shows. The suspect survived the shooting. He's facing multiple charges. You can see that footage right now at KTSA.com, but the content may not be suitable for all viewers. A federal investigation underway in Houston after an ICE agent shot and killed an illegal immigrant Tuesday morning.
22: According to multiple reports, Lorenzo Salgado Arroyo was shot during a traffic stop after the agency claimed he attempted to run over an ICE officer. Arroyo was taken to a hospital where he later died. The agency says Arroyo was an illegal alien from Mexico.
18: That's correspondent Mark Mayfield. Texas U.S. Senator Ted Cruz, one of several players in the GOP who will attend an upcoming fundraiser for Attorney General Ken Paxton, and some think it might be a little awkward at times.
23: The guest list for the July 22nd event in Washington, D.C. also includes U.S. Senate Majority Leader John Thune and National Republican Senatorial Committee Chair Tim Scott. Senate leadership had already spent millions supporting incumbent U.S. Senator John Cornyn, whom Paxton defeated in the primary. Paxton is facing Democrat candidate James Tallarico in the November midterm. Stacey Keene, KTSA News.
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2: Good morning. Still dealing with a closure on 35. 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Southbound 35 between Judson and 2 O'Connor still closed with an accident early this morning involving an 18-wheeler. It's a 45-50 minute delay heading back to Schertz Parkway. So still going to suggest Lookout, Nacogdoches, Wurzbach is good alternate routes. 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I'm Debbie Alcacer, KTSA, Time Saver Traffic.
24: Sunny skies and hot temps for our Wednesday, the high of 96. Breezy at times this evening, otherwise mainly clear. The low 75 along the Riverwalk and 71 in Hill Country. Mostly sunny, very hot for us on Thursday, the high 97. I'm meteorologist Jason Catarino with your KTSA Stevens Roofing AccuWeather forecast.
18: We've got 83 degrees, partly cloudy skies, and a heat index of 97 at San Antonio's severe weather station.
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1: You laughing at my South Texas way of saying hot? Huh?
18: You want me to say it the right way?
1: Sure.
18: Caliente.
1: Caliente.
18: See, Trey Ware goes to a restaurant, and if he wants the cheese dip, he says, give me some queso.
1: I do say queso. You're right. Bring me some queso over here.
18: Queso.
3: Fact,
1: we ate at the Buffalo yesterday, and let's see, what did I request at the Buffalo? Oh, I asked for some mantequilla, because I had to have something.
3: Oh, for your tortilla.
18: Look at that. There he goes.
1: So I impressed you, too.
18: Yeah, you did that. Good.
1: Thank you. I asked for some mantequilla.
3: You're not bad with the Spanish.
1: I also asked for numero tres, because that's my name, because I ate the number three. You know what that is?
18: What is it?
1: Carne guisada. I had some carne guisada yesterday with some frijoles refritos on the side.
3: Yep.
1: And a little bit of arroz. So, see, I do all right.
18: Mm-hmm. It's not
1: do
18: bad.
1: Okay. I'm
3: you
1: not
3: get
1: bad.
3: Out of a bad neighborhood.
18: It's still pot wife.
1: Find my way out. Me and my 9mm. We get out of a bad neighborhood. Anyway. So, Jimmy's like, okay.
3: It is going to be hot today. Mm-hmm. So.
1: It already is.
6: Wait, are you saying it's going to be caliente?
1: That's what I say, caliente.
18: There's no advisories or warnings yet, but we're going to keep our eyes closed.
1: We got some daddy playing AccuWeather this morning. He's like, okay, kids, make sure that you stay hydrated. Okay, thanks, Dad. Appreciate that.
3: Does a margarita count?
6: Yes. Yes.
1: Does it?
6: Yes. Yeah. Yes, it
18: There's
6: does.
18: There's ice in it. Yeah.
3: There's water in it.
1: Okay. Surrounded by drunks, people. I'm surrounded in a world, a universe of drunks
3: hydrated.
1: Around here.
3: Well hydrated.
1: Oh, that's what it is. You're not drunks. You're just well hydrated. That's what you are.
18: That's all. That's
6: so
18: all.
6: I got a delivery from Amazon yesterday. I didn't order anything, and it was heavy, and I was like, what is this?
1: And clank.
6: I had been messing with, I was infusing some vodka with blue cheese and olives. And I told a buddy of mine who's a cook about it, and he sent me this whole little package for fusing liquors strainers and stuff.
1: Wow.
6: So, yeah, now I can have, like, real fancy margaritas.
1: Wow, you guys are something else. I'm impressed.
3: Blue cheese.
1: Blue cheese, yeah. Like
6: it goes very well in a martini.
1: Yeah, well, right, see, there you go.
6: Yeah, so I was trying to be fancy.
1: And jalapeno olives.
6: Yeah, I can do that, too. But I was straining it through a Folgers coffee filter, and he was like, savage.
1: Yeah.
6: And he mailed me something so I could do it properly.
1: Well, and, of course, if you ever go to Chewy's, try the new Max. You're going to love that, okay? Just
3: Is
1: for
3: that
1: you guys.
3: Margarita?
1: Yeah.
3: Yeah.
1: Mm-hmm. Yeah.
6: As long as they don't run out of that ranch, creamy ranch dressing.
1: Oh, it's messed up, ain't it?
6: Oh, my. Why aren't they selling that at HEB?
1: That is so. They should. And their queso is really good. They got a really good queso over there. I'm telling you, huh?
6: Yeah. You go to happy hour at Chewy's and hit the little nacho bar.
1: They don't have it anymore.
6: Oh, COVID killed that
1: COVID
6: too.
1: COVID killed a car.
3: It's super loud there.
1: Though. It was the back of it. It was back of a. You went with me, didn't you?
3: Yes.
1: 57 Chevy, and it was loaded down with nachos. You could do your own free. You know, do your own nachos all day long, and then COVID killed it. They closed the car, took the car out, man.
18: Well, Damn, bring it back.
1: Huh?
18: Bring it back.
1: No, it's a lot of companies did that because it saved them money in the long
6: run. Oh, yeah, then you just tell the customers,
1: bring it back.
18: Blame it on COVID.
1: Right,
6: exactly. Do you have a Chewy's Elvis fish in the house?
1: I don't have the fish. I got some other stuff that I got. I take Annabelle every January 8th.
6: Uh-huh.
1: Her birthday's the 10th. So we go Elvis. Every January 8th for Elvis's birthday and hers.
6: Yeah. But they do have the little Elvis fishes. I remember those in Austin. Little pompadour sideburns.
1: Man. Oh, yeah. No, it's all Elvis and Chewy's. The two guys that own it are big Elvis fans. And so, yeah, I go to the one on I-35 over there by, what is that, the Forum or whatever they call it.
3: Used to visit with the teachers there.
1: Oh, man.
6: I-35
1: embarrassed.
6: The I-35 location, if you can get to it.
1: Yeah, that's the problem right now. So y'all go over there and eat because they need the business. Okay, let me get back to the war, okay? All this happy talk, you're ruining my down mood.
18: Yeah.
1: You're lifting me too high here. I got to get you back into the, you know, world destruction and all that stuff.
18: Because
1: that's what
18: kidding.
1: We do, yes.
18: Yeah.
1: Exactly.
3: Happy killer.
1: Stay off of 35 South. Okay, so here we go. Donald Trump was asked, and folks, when I tell you I love, just thank God for Donald Trump, this is why, okay? In the middle of the night, while you were sleeping, I'm sitting here watching this guy, and he's going off, because he's in Turkey. So he's going off on Iran and says, we're done.
4: Last night, the very dangerous people from Iran, they're sick. There's something wrong with them. We said, go and do your funeral stuff. And instead of that, they start shooting rockets at ships.
1: And what he's talking about, real quick, I'm not going to just sit here and interrupt him the whole time, but what he's talking about there was they wanted to bury Khamenei. So Trump said, okay, let's just take it easy for a few days while you bury Khamenei. It's a six-day thing they do over there, right? So instead of doing that, instead of focusing on burying their, oh, my beloved supreme leader, let's have 6 days of peace, and they started shooting at ships and blowing ships up.
4: Yesterday, and so we hit them very hard last night, very hard. I would say 20 to 1, 20 times tougher. And I told them, every time you hit, we hit. And, of course, they're dirty players, so they go after everyone, probably including me. I've been number one on their list for years. And they're a bunch of scum, you want to know the truth. They're scum. And so we don't like them. I don't like them. And they're evil people, and it's the denuclearization of Iran. And we're going to denuke it. We're not going to let them because they're crazy, and they can't have a nuclear weapon. And they go around killing people. They've killed thousands and thousands of our soldiers. They've killed hundreds of thousands of innocent people. They had the roadside bomb, Soleimani. I took care of him first term. And that was a big thing, because I think it probably would be a lot stronger had he been around, because he was a bad guy, but he was an evil genius.
1: What do you think? We hit 80 sites in Iran last night. The president's pretty much done. He calls them crazy liars and cheats and sick people. They have killed tens of thousands of their own people, 58,000 in the past 2 months of their own people that they just summarily shoot with machine guns, because their own people don't have a Second Amendment in Iran, so they can't fight back. There's nothing that they can do about it. They're sitting ducks. They've blown a lot of our guys up, a lot of guys here in San Antonio walking around without limbs because of what? Because of Iran. They want a nuke so they can destroy Israel and the United States. Should the president now just go all out, balls to the wall, and take care of business, or what? What should happen here? 210-599-5555. He said later on, look, if Kushner and Weisskopf, they want to continue to talk to these guys, then fine. But he said, as far as I'm concerned, it is a waste of time dealing with these people. I have a score to settle with them, and I want to settle that score.
0: And he kind of warned the Iranian people this morning.
1: He told them this morning, I'm going to hit you again tonight, and I'm going to keep hitting you.
7: Yep.
1: And so he was very clear. He had a conversation with a friend of mine not that long ago, and he told that friend of mine, here's the deal. They're going to fold one way or the other. One way or the other, the Iranian regime is going to fold. It's going to be over with. So here's my question to you, and I'll just open up the phones right now. Kristen, did you want to say something?
7: No, you've been saying this for a long time, you know, how they've strung along presidents and strung along
1: 47 years.
7: I don't know that Trump is buying into it, because I think the explanation for it is he's trying not to affect all those people you're talking about. Yeah, the populace at large.
1: Well, he said that. 95 million people in Iran.
7: That's a lot of people.
1: And he doesn't want to blow up their bridges and turn their power off, turn their water off. He wants to kill the regime. Apparently, we've got a plan to be able to do that. He told this friend of mine that one of the things that he didn't want to do was plunge the world into a world depression, which we were on the precipice of doing, because all the oil had been frozen up for weeks on end, and we were headed into a really bad place. He wanted to free that oil up, but he wants to take care of this. He wants to get rid of these people. He realizes that's the only way. That eventually, that's what's going to have to happen. So it's either going to happen now, or it's going to happen in a few months from now, but it needs to happen. So I'm just asking you. You got Trump's ear. 210-599-5555. What do you do? Hey, Chris, good morning.
9: Good morning, sir. How are you?
1: Doing very well. What's on your mind?
9: I wanted to say, yes, we should go all the way with taking out Iran.
1: Yeah, look, he's going to have to do it's one of those deals where it's pay me now or pay me later. That's the way I look at this, and I've looked at that from the very beginning because, Chris, the truth of the matter is, and Christian's right, I've been saying this for, 47 years. First of all, Jimmy Carter, if he had guts and nuts, he would have taken this guy out at the very beginning. He would have taken this regime out at the very beginning, but Jimmy Carter didn't know what the heck he was doing, and he had neither of those things. So the regime, instead of being destroyed, immediately was allowed to entrench, and then they were funded with your taxpayer dollars through Barack Hussein. Hello to you Democrats. Your big boy, Barack, paid them billions of your dollars so they could kill Jews and build a nuke to kill you. And the Democrats who called this morning, there's only a couple of them, but the Democrats called this morning, they're fine with it. They're fine. They're fine with Iran having a nuke and killing Jews and us. Because one thing that's very clear about the Democrat commie death cult, the one thing that's very clear is they have been working for the destruction of this country, either within this country through Democrat cult commies who they're now electing, or by paying nations like Iran to attack us. That's clear to me. You're not fooling me, not one little bit. Hey, David, you're on. Go right ahead.
10: Yeah, I think what Trump should do, any Iranian that wears a uniform should be dead tomorrow morning. Also, too, I think he should send those bombers back to where the nuclear site, where the nuclear material is, and bury it deeper.
1: Yeah, I agree with you. I think you pound them and you pound them and you pound them and you pound them. Not the city cores, not where you're going to be killing innocent children. We don't do that anyway. It's not how we roll. But exactly what you're talking about, they keep talking about, rescuing the yellow cake. Rescue it, hell, destroy that yellow cake with our bombs and keep pounding them until until it's gone. So that whole mountain's gone.
0: Do you think tonight could be Karg Island?
1: I'm not going to try to predict what he's going to do tonight. You know, he's just saying, I'm going to hit you again tonight. And or what he said was, I could hit you again tonight. And that
0: it's going to happen.
1: Yeah, sure he is. Yeah. Karg Island should have been in our hands
0: how much
1: 3 months ago.
0: How much longer is he in Turkey?
1: Rest of the day.
7: I think he's leaving today.
1: I think it comes home tonight.
0: Okay, so
1: it's tonight over there.
0: Okay.
1: They're already getting into their
7: That's
1: evening
7: right.
1: hours.
0: But it's going to, then it, as soon as he's gone, and in the air.
1: I think it's possible,
0: yeah.
1: And we'll see. I mean, it's clear from what he was saying last night or early morning our time, he wants this to be over with. In fact, he was asked about the ceasefire. Listen to this.
19: To me, I think it's over.
1: The ceasefire is over, he
19: said. I don't want to deal with them anymore. But they're scum. You know what scum is? They're scum. They're sick people. They're led by sick people. And they're vicious, violent people. And if they had a nuclear weapon, they'd use it.
1: Yes, they would.
19: As far as I'm concerned, it's over. I'll speak to our negotiators. They want to negotiate. They're good people. Steve Witkoff, Jared Kushner. But they have to come back to me. As far as I'm concerned, it's just a waste of time dealing with them.
1: There you go. All right, let me tell you about Knightley Insurance Group, and I'm going to take your calls on the other side of the break. 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They'll still answer your questions about Medicare. They're here as a free service to you to help you with your Medicare no matter what's going on. I love this. I wish I would have known them years ago, and we were helping my dad with this so long ago, because they make the process so easy to understand what Medicare is all about. Something you got to get right, because if you make the wrong choices, you're locked into those choices for quite some time, and you shouldn't have to go through that. Particularly, in my case, I'm going to be going through this in, 3 years? I don't know, something like that, 3 or 4 years I'll be going through this. And I'll be having to make these decisions about what I'm going to do, and I need that kind of help. Now, my wife is brilliant. She's going to be able to help with a lot of this stuff, but knowing Nick Knightley and what they can do, I'm just and by the way, it's a really cool thing that they are not a robot or just some people in India that's answering the phone. These are people here that answer the phone and talk to you from here who will spend as much time as they need to either on the phone or online to help you understand these choices and help you make the right choices. And like I said, even if you already made your choices, you're locked in. If your prescriptions change, doctor changes, something like that, you got questions about that, just reach out to them. 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Mostly sunny with a high of 97 today. Going to be a very hot day today. Right now it's 81 at KTSA.
2: Good morning. Our heaviest delay continues to be on the northeast side. 35, where early this morning we had a very serious 18-wheeler accident. Southbound 35, Judson to O'Connor, still closed. Backup starts at Evans, a 45-50-minute delay. They're still forcing traffic onto the frontage road. So look out, Nacogdoches or Worsfott Parkway. Those are all still good alternate routes. On 35 northbound, we're noticing some delays between Randolph to Judson due to that accident on the southbound side. And on the far northeast side of town, Comal County, 35 northbound at Watson Lane. Got an accident, only the center lane open. Solid 30-minute delay has you slow from FM 306. I'm Debbie Alcacer, KTSA, Time Saver Traffic.
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1: Thanks, James. He's going to be up at 11 o'clock this morning with the boys. It's going to be a good time. And we all say, anytime they come on, that's what we say. Those boys on the radio, it's always a party and a good time. right, 9:23. Warren Rima. Sean is off today. Well-deserved day off. He went out to see Spamalot last night, which we'll hear about tomorrow. He's a Monty Python kind of guy. And so he and his brother Randall, I'm not going to call him Randy Licious. That ain't happening.
3: Okay, you're ready, Sophie Cunningham.
1: They went ahead and had a good time. Anyway, one of the greatest guys I know is Tony Talanco out at Texas Pride Barbecue. Besides having great barbecue, he's just an incredible guy that's always doing great things for the community and always taking care of the community, and he's got another great thing coming up. So I wanted to take just a minute of your time and talk to Tony about what's happening at Texas Pride Barbecue coming up. Tony, good morning. Thanks for joining me this morning, man.
5: Good morning, Trey. How are you doing?
1: I'm doing really well, and I'm glad to have you on this morning.
5: Well, thank you.
1: I want to find out. You got something coming up later this month, and what does it benefit for?
5: Well, it's a Christmas in July. It's an annual toy run that we do at Texas Pride. It's kind of a little car show and shine. It benefits the Southern Springs Baptist Church.
1: Oh yeah.
5: All the needy kids out there in Wilson County. Mm-hmm. The Black Sheep Motorcycle Ministry for Christ mm-hmm. distributes those on December 19th. But we've been doing this for 4 or 5 years now. We're trying to make this the biggest one. This year, we're giving out some trophies to the guys that are coming out. And we're trying to get everybody involved, you know, in the car community, the classic cars, hot rods, whatever they got,
1: sure.
5: motorcycles, you know. We got Teddy Morse, Cowboy Harley Davidson involved.
1: Right.
5: And so we're trying to make it a big event. And, you know, all you got to do is if you want to bring your bike or your car or whatever you want to bring and show, bring an unwrapped kid's toy. Just that's all you need to bring. And like I said, we're going to be giving out trophies.
1: Wonderful.
5: And we're going to have all kinds of stuff going on besides the car show.
1: And great barbecue, too. Now, let me ask you this.
5: You bet.
1: You need vendors.
5: Yes, we need vendors, and we need car clubs. You know, unfortunately, I don't know what's going on, but we've asked the Wilson County Car Club several years to show up, and they haven't done that. So we're pleading with them to show up, and any other car club that can see their way to bring the cars out. You know, it's not the most prestigious show that you're going to go to, but it's going to be the one that's going to help the kids. You know,
1: yeah, sure.
5: And I've done the help with the delivery a few times, and when you see the kids light up, you know they're living in houses that, you know, they're not getting anything for Christmas.
1: Yeah.
5: And kids just, you know, it's great to see them light up, you know, Santa brings them their toys.
1: So it's helping the kids that are kind of impoverished and they're living in houses. They're not going to get a gift for Christmas this year. And this is the way you make it happen. So if you're a biker like myself, you show up out there and all you got to do is bring an unwrapped toy. That's it. And that's your admission. Now, if you're in a car club, Ricky Ware Jr., my brother, you guys that are in the gear grinders, or you guys that are in the Chevy club, or you guys that are in the classic club, or any of you guys in the hot rod world, you need to reach out to Tony out of Texas Pride Barbecue and be a part of this, because you're going to be helping them kids out, and them kids are going to benefit come Christmas time because they're going to have something. Otherwise, they'll have nothing.
5: Yeah.
1: Okay.
3: And I'll shoot Tony a text. I have a couple of car clubs that always do the rapping with Jack.
1: Oh, great.
5: Oh. That would be great. That
1: Perfect.
5: Would be great.
1: Perfect. Okay. So, Tony, how do they do this? Do they just go to your website? What do they need to do?
5: They can call me directly. If they want to be a vendor, you know, they could call me at 210-843-5696.
1: Okay.
5: And, you know, or call Texas Pride. They'll get the message to me, and, you know, we'll put you on the list for vendors. We're asking, you know, for people to come out to do Christmas stuff, things that would go for a Christmas in July event. Bring it, you know, and the same thing goes for the vendors. The only charge is one wrapped kid's toy, you know, and brand new one.
1: Okay.
5: And we're just hoping to make this the best one we've had so far.
1: Absolutely. Well, I agree with you on that. I'll continue to talk about it here on the radio. You're gonna have entertainment there too, right?
5: Yes, we'll have some music. We'll have some things going on besides the vendors, and we're gonna make it a great day.
1: Perfect.
5: Hot chocolate, cocoa, and stuff like that.
1: Well, we all love you guys out there, you and Tara and Joel and everybody. So we'll definitely be a part of this, Tony.
5: That'd be great, man. I really appreciate you getting behind this, because it means a lot to me, and I know with you behind it, it'll make
6: real success.
1: You got it, Tony. Thank you, my friend. It's always great to talk to you. My brother, Tony Talanco, out of Texas Pride. Barbecue sounds good today, too, don't it? A little brisket on a sandwich? Okay, Bjorn's is the place to go. Your home technology experts at Bjorn's who can get you so much more for you to enjoy your own home. I'm talking about home theaters. Maybe you have decided, okay, that's going to be my project this year, is we're going to have a home theater built in our home. Well, there's nobody better than Bjorn's. But Trey, I don't have the size room for it. You don't have to have a big room for a theater. No. The size of the room doesn't matter at all. It's the equipment that Bjorn's can put in there. Now, if you want a full-size, big old theater, oh, absolutely they do that. If you got the room and the space for it, absolutely. 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You can even pre-program that stuff. 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And you can have the bar chilling your drink. I mean, it's just amazing. 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
23: Federal investigations underway after an illegal immigrant was shot and killed by an ICE agent. Investigators say the man had been pulled over, but then rammed an ICE vehicle and almost ran over an agent. Iran can expect a major strike against the U.S. tonight. That's because the ceasefire agreement between the two countries appears to be over. We've got the latest coming up at 10 o'clock. And what impact, if any, do THC products have on public health? Texas lawmakers right now are trying to answer that very question. KTSA News Time, 9:32.
2: Good morning. Still dealing with a closure on the northeast side. This report sponsored by Staples. On 35 southbound Judson to O'Connor earlier this morning, an 18-wheeler accident. So traffic still stopped from Evans. It's a 40-minute delay. They're forcing traffic onto the frontage road. Lookout, Nacogdoches, Wurzbach are still good alternate routes. Downtown, 35 southbound Cesar Chavez got an accident left lane, and I-10 westbound approaching Ackerman. Tractor-trailer accident now off to the shoulder. All right, it's officially the most wonderful time of the year at Staples. They've got back-to-school supplies as low as 25 cents, up to 40% off select tech, 20% off for teachers and more. 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I'm Debbie Alcacer, KTSA, Time Saver Traffic.
24: It'll be quite hot through midweek with sunshine and a few clouds today, the high 96.
0: breezy at times this evening, mainly clear, warm tonight, below 75 along the Riverwalk and 71 in Hill Country. Mostly sunny, even hotter for us on Thursday, the high of 97. I'm meteorologist Jason Catarina with your KTSA Stevens Roofing AccuWeather Forecast.
4: Right now, 84 degrees, but feels more like 100 at San Antonio's Severe Weather Station. I'm Christian Blood. 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
1: Yeah. Ba-da-ba-da. Ba-da-ba-da. Ba-da-ba-da. Ba-da-ba-da. Yeah. Where the Muppets when you need them?
6: You mean Congress?
1: Yeah. That's right. Well, proof of life, you guys. 9:33. The memes concerning Mitch McConnell are crazy, where he's showing up everywhere now. I mean, he's dancing. It's crazy, all the meme. Kind of like the Sophie Cunningham thing now. It's gone nuts, man.
6: Have they turned him into Weekend at Bernie's yet?
1: No, they haven't done that, but okay, they have him shown dancing. And John Thune is at a fighting rink, and he opens a coffin, and Mitch McConnell comes out to argue against the Save America Act. I mean, the stuff is just nuts. It's crazy.
6: Okay, give it the internet 2 more hours. We'll have a Weekend at Bernie's.
1: That's right. He'll be riding around with the sunglasses on in the back of the car. Okay, let me just get some quick hits in here, but I do want to open the phones because I got something I want to ask you and talk with you about. First of all, Jeff Metcalf, who is the father of Austin, has stepped up and said, you know, forgiveness is the way to go because it's all about taking care of yourself. Now, I'm going to let him talk about that, but he's referring to Erica Kirk, who's going through a very tough week this week while she's watching the guy who is alleged to have killed her husband. And the evidence is being presented on the murder of Charlie Kirk. It's hard to talk about this, and let me just go ahead and roll him, and then I'll give my thoughts and feelings afterwards.
7: This is what happened when Erica stood up there and said she forgave him. That was the same exact thing I did. And my phone started blowing up because they're like, oh, my God, you know, she just forgave him just like you. And I said, people don't understand. Forgiveness is for me. So I don't carry hate, anger, revenge in that inside of me. You have to let that go and rely on your faith, because it says vengeance is mine, saith the Lord. You really need to learn how to let that go so you don't carry it around, so it won't eat you up like cancer. And that's the reason I was able to forgive so fast, because I know what I needed to do for me. And as a Christian,
1: been there, and I had to do the exact same thing. And it's not easy, and you're not holier than anybody else when you do it. You know, it's hard to talk about because people say, well, you're just you're trying to put yourself in a superior position. It's not that at all. It's just saying, look, first of all, it's cleansing to yourself. Like, he's absolutely right. It's a cancer you carry around inside yourself. Harboring those ill will feelings against somebody who takes the life of somebody that is near and dear to you, it's not hurting them. They don't care. It's hurting you. You're carrying around a cancer inside your body that you need to cut out and get rid of. And by saying, and I did it a different way, it wasn't necessarily forgiveness of the person. It was, you know what, I'm releasing you into God's hands. And God says, vengeance is mine. And in my case, it did happen that way. So for him, Mr. Metcalf, and for Erica Kirk, it was a leadership thing because they have a much higher profile than a lot of us have. So that's great. Now, stupid people playing stupid tricks and winning stupid games. Over in Houston, an illegal alien tried to run over an ICE agent, allegedly, they're saying in the news. Now, there's no allegedly to that, okay? You're in a car. ICE tells you to stop. They are giving you commands, stop, and then they're giving you other commands to get out of the car, and you gun it, just like Minneapolis. And the ICE agent shoots and kills you. That's what happened in Houston with an illegal alien. And the illegal alien's dead in Houston yesterday. And so now, you know, I watched the news this morning on NBC, and it's like, well, the immigrant, that's what they call him. The immigrant allegedly tried to run over the ICE agent. Nah, aimed the car at the ICE agent, gunned it, tried to run over the ICE agent. ICE agent pulls the trigger. You play stupid games, you win stupid prizes. If an ICE agent tells you stop and get out of the car, you stop and you get out of the car. That's an officer of the law. It's no different than SAPD pulling you over and saying, stop and get out of the car. You stop and you get out of the car. If you disagree, you take that up with the person wearing the black robe downtown. That's where you take that up. You don't threaten the life of that officer on the side of the road with your car. That's not how that works. You're liable to die if you do that. That's the reality. You take that up with the person wearing the black robe downtown who can actually do something about it. That officer wants to go home to his or her child again themselves. Now, that brings me to something to talk about with you at 210-599-50.

0: female police officers, white officers beaten by black teens, by the way, just bring that up because they would if it were the other way around. And the officers who respond to the scene found firearms that these teens had, a spear that these teens had made, and machine guns. Machine guns that teenagers had at a teen takeover. Okay. Here's my thoughts on these teenagers. You gonna play adult games, we're gonna treat you like an adult. I don't care what your age is. You're going to show up at a park, and you're going to bring a machine gun, and you're going to beat the snot out of a female police officer, or a male police officer, and I don't care, either one. You're going to be treated like an adult, which means I'm going to toss you on the ground, and I'm going to cuff you, I'm going to take you downtown, and you're liable to be roughed up a little bit on the drive down there, and you're going to stand in front of a camera, and you're going to have to stand there and get your picture taken, and you're going to have to put ink on your fingers, and then we're going to prosecute you like an adult, and then we're going to treat you in the prison system like an adult. Now, is that being harsh? Is that being too rough on these little wussies? I don't think so. These kids, these teenagers, they want to act like adults and do stupid, stupid stuff. Machine guns in the hands of 12, 13, 14, 15 years old, 16 years old, 17 years old? Nope, sorry. You want to act like an adult, we're going to treat you like an adult, and that means adult time in jail. That's the only way you solve this issue. As you've heard me say over and over again, and yes, I get pushback for this, and if you want to push back on the radio right now, feel free, I'm here. I say bricks and bars for people who do not want to live in an ordered society. For me and my house, we want to live in an ordered, peaceful society. If you choose to not do that, if you choose to be a hellion, if you choose to be a monster, we're going to treat you like a hellion, we're going to treat you like a monster, and look, no hard feelings, but I'm going to put you behind bricks and bars with the other hellions and the other monsters so the rest of us can live in peace and safety in an ordered society. Is that too much to ask of our criminal justice system? That's one of the reasons Bill McManus is stepping down right now is he can't get anything done with the DA here. What do you think? 210-599-5555. We have a problem with teens out of control in this country. They're armed to the teeth with machine guns, machetes, spears, and other firearms, and they're going to these what they call takeovers, and then when the cops show up to try to bust up the takeover, they beat the snot out of the cops, or worse, in some cases, they shoot people. So should we baby these kids? You know, I say kids, they're teens. Should we baby them and say, oh, we're going to go light on you because it's your first offense and we don't want to upset you and we certainly don't want to ruin your life. No, you're not ruining their lives. They chose to ruin their lives and they know exactly what they're doing before they do it. If you're 12, 13, 14, 15, 16, 18, whatever, and you take a machine gun to a park and you decide to use that machine gun on somebody or the officer of the law shows up and you decide to beat the snot out of that officer of the law, you know what you're doing. You know dang well what you're doing. The idea that I'm so young ought to get me off. No, sorry, that don't fly. We're going to put you behind bricks and bars so the rest of us can live in a peaceful, ordered society and our cities will not be taken over by these hellions and monsters. What do you do? What do you think? 210-599-5555, 210-599-5555. Quick break. I'll take your calls on the other side. Trey Ware, KTSA. Mostly sunny today, Wednesday, July 8th, high of 97. Going to be a hot one today, baby. 81 right now, KTSA.
1: Good morning. We do have a closure on 35 northeast side of town. 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We're still dealing with this 18-wheeler accident that occurred early this morning. Southbound 35, Jetson to O'Connor is still closed. It's a 40-minute delay. Slow from Evans. They're still forcing traffic onto the frontage road. So look out, Nacogdoches, Wurzbacher, still good alternate routes. 35 southbound Cesar Chavez Boulevard, downtown, accident left lane. And on the east side, I-10 westbound approaching Ackerman, it's a tractor-trailer accident now off to the shoulder. Tired of overpriced blinds? 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I'm Debbie Alcacer, KTSA, Time Saver Traffic.

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0: gonna love my Led Zeppelin. They know how to rock it unlike anybody else. Listen to this. Okay, it's 9:50 at KTSA. Trey Ware here. Sean is off today. He'll be back tomorrow. He went to see Spamalot last night, so he took this morning off and resting up a bit. So, well-deserved. He certainly has been working hard, so it's good to have him back tomorrow. I just want to wrap up this morning. Jack is off, and so he'll be back this afternoon at 3, okay? But he's off this morning show. It's going to be Chris Crock in here. Chris always did a phenomenal job filling in, so I look forward to hearing him in just the next couple of minutes. I just want to clean up a few things as we roll forward this morning. Graham Plattner, the whole, you know, rape allegation that's been made about him and everything else. Democrats trying to figure out what they're going to do, how they're going to get rid of him. The people of Maine, they voted for him knowing all of this stuff. None of this was hidden, by the way. None of it was hidden. The Democrats are trying to make it sound like these are all new allegations. We didn't know this. Yeah, you did. You knew this. And people like Bernie Sanders and Ro Khanna, who backed this guy anyway, and Chris Murphy and the whole slew of all those Democrats who stood with him for Elizabeth Warren. It's my kind of guy right there. Really? I mean, if a Nazi death head tattoo on your boob doesn't mean you're a Nazi, what does it mean? You had it there for almost 20 years. What does that mean? People don't brand themselves with something they don't believe in. And the fact that he didn't know, bullcrap. You knew exactly what it was you were getting. The same thing that Himmler had on his breast and on his uniform, this guy put on his. And that wasn't enough for Democrats. The creepy stuff that he would do in porta potties, to his own admission that he said he did in porta potties, that wasn't enough to go, man, this dude is weird. The stuff that he said, the racist stuff that he said about black people, that wasn't enough either. No. He'll figure it out. He's a good guy, said Ruben Gallego. You know, you could go down the list of stuff this guy did, and then the women started to come out and say, hey, this guy's a bad guy. One of them said he twisted my arm up behind me and locked me up in a room. And now, last night, the same woman says, he was stealthing me. That's a term for removing the condom during sex without the woman's knowledge of removing it. And the guy, according to her, knew enough to not do it in Maine, because in Maine, that's a suable offense. So he would take her to Washington, D.C., and he did it on a number of occasions, and he knew that she wasn't on birth control. And she confronted him about it, and he goes, oh, well, bad me, sorry. Really, that wasn't enough? And rape allegations wasn't enough either. And in fact, I want you to listen to this. This was on M. Snow last night. The woman who didn't want to accuse him because, or didn't want to expose what happened to her because she believes in the communist way. She wants a communist to be elected. So she was willing to say, okay, you can abuse me and use me, Graham Plattner, and I'll keep my mouth shut just to make sure you get elected. Here we go.
1: To that comment about the sort of post-Me Too era and the debate that sort of happened in the Democratic Party after this the series of allegations around Graham Plattner, part of, I think, what made it complicated for some Democrats to fully believe the woman who was at the center of the last round was that she was associated with right-wing politics. But this woman, I want to read part of what's out here.
0: Yeah.
1: One of the reasons, she says to Politico, I didn't come forward sooner, mm-hmm. was the huge moral conflict that I had between supporting his politics. So she is saying, I actually agree with Graham Plattner, his positions, his politics. She's clearly more on the left, but not supporting him as a person. I just want the truth out there. I just want people to have a whole scope of who he is.
0: Now listen to that. Listen to that. She knew that she had been assaulted by him, and she was willing to keep her mouth shut just so he would get elected because she believed in his politics. Now, that's a sickness. That is a true sickness. But so is removing the condom without the woman's knowledge during sex. That's a sicko thing to do. And he's got a list of sicko things, and the Democrats knew it. Bernie Sanders knew it, and he said, I'm going to do everything I can to get him elected as the next senator. Ro Khanna knew all of this stuff, and Ro Khanna, oh, no, he's a good guy. We're going to continue to push him. We need him in the Senate. Sonny Hostin on The View, I'm going to hold my nose and vote for him anyway. And she doubled down on that yesterday, continued with that thought. I'm telling you, man, Democrats are sick. All of them. The Democrat death cult that's a commie party of America today. You guys are sick. You need help. You really do, man. You need to stand back and take an evaluation of who you are and let John Kennedy talk about it a little bit.
2: Respect to the... To Mr. Platner, he was nominated by the Hamas wing of the Democratic Party, which is in control. With respect to the new allegations or revelations about him, I, of course, was completely shocked. Who could possibly have seen this coming? It's not like there were signs or something. I tell you who saw it coming. Every American who was paying attention and who has an IQ above a toaster knew that this guy's motherboard was fried. Even my colleague Senator Schumer,
0: wait a minute, an IQ above a toaster knew that this guy's motherboard was fried. Can I steal that, Elaine? Would you mind if I use that in the future? You know, your motherboard is fried.
2: This guy's motherboard was fried. even my colleague Senator Schumer. Who can't even cook a cheeseburger, saw this coming.
0: I just have to tell you, my wife ordered one of his books just because she loves the John Kennedy isms. She just loves to hear him talk. And I do too, man. Your motherboard is fried. Now, I blame the entire Democrat Party because every one of yous decided you were going to go along with this guy just to get him in power, just so you could keep your grubby hands in the till. That's all. That's all. So all the Democrats, you're all to blame for Graham Platner, and this is not now coming from Republicans. Republicans did not launch this attack on Graham Platner. You know who's doing it? The Democrats. The Democrats are doing it to themselves, and I'm just sucking up the popcorn. I'm loving it. No, I'm serious. I'm loving watching this. This is so good.
3: You've heard different commentators, maybe even yourself, say that at the end of the day, when you think like they do, they end up cannibalizing their own.
0: Well, of course.
3: Yeah.
0: Well, I call it circular shooting, which is what the trans community has been doing for quite some time, too. But here's the deal. Tallarico creeps me out. I got a real, real, real bad feeling about this guy. He just creeps me out. That's why I called him Trans Rico. I called him Talafrico, and now I got Talacreepo. That's probably my best one yet, huh? Talacreepo. But remember, his name's Tallarico. Everything about this guy just creeps me out. First of all, God did not tell Mary to abort Jesus. Okay. God's not for abortion. God is not for trans children. He's not against trans children. He's for, you know, he loves. But if you are dressing up as the opposite sex, pretending to be the opposite sex, you're telling God he screwed up. When he chose who you were going to be, you're shaking your finger in his face and saying to God, you messed up. You got this wrong, and I'm fixing what you screwed up. That's a dangerous place to be, man. Be very careful with that. So, Tallarico, Tallacreepo is totally that. He voted to allow sexually oriented performances in front of children in May of 23 when he was in the Texas House. There was a state legislative bill to ban public drag shows in front of children. And Tallacreepo, he said, no. I don't want to target any drag queens because Texas produces the best drag queens. Mm. You know, dude... You're in Texas. This whole vegan stuff, this whole stuff about killing the oil and gas industry and about lifting drag queens up, ain't Texan at all. That's why I said the dude creeps me out. I got bad, bad, bad vibes about this guy. Pay close attention and watch him closely. Hey, we'll see you back here tomorrow with Ware and Rima. Sean will be back with me. Chris is up next. He's going to take care of the Jack McCarty in 60. Listen to my son play his guitar. Love you, San Antonio. Bye.

0: right, where for Dr. Sally and everybody at Here in Texas. They'd love to see you, talk with you about your hearing, and possibly prescribe hearing aids for you to help you hear things you've never heard before. They really are amazing at Here, H-E-A-R, hearintx.com.
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6: It's 10 o'clock, KTSA San Antonio. I'm Christian Blood. No heat-related warnings in effect right now, but it will be hot this afternoon. So you're urged to stay hydrated if you have to be outside and try to hang out indoors in the AC as much as you can. A look at KTSA AccuWeather just ahead. First, Homeland Security now investigating after an ICE agent shot and killed an illegal immigrant in East Houston.
7: Around 7 o'clock Tuesday morning, ICE tried to stop and arrest Lorenzo Arujo. They say he's a Mexican national who was in the U.S. illegally. Police now say he drove away from the attempted traffic stop, rammed an ICE vehicle, and then tried to run over an agent who shot him. He was pronounced dead at a local hospital. Stacey Keene, KTSA News.
6: President Trump now says that memorandum of understanding between the U.S. and Iran has expired. He said as much at the NATO summit happening in Turkey right now, and he's also taking aim at that organization as the fighting ramps up again.
8: I'm not happy with NATO because of the fact that they didn't want to help us with the number one state sponsor of terror, that's Iran. They were unwilling to help us.
6: Trump had that to say earlier today while sitting right next to NATO Secretary General Mark Rutte. We have more on what's happening in the Middle East at KTSA.com. Check that front page. State lawmakers continue a deep dive on the public health impact of products containing THC. We get the latest on that from KTSA's John Cruz.
9: Dr. Dominique Lucia with the Texas Medical Association says it's big and getting bigger.
10: Cannabis overdose visits have more than quadrupled from 2021 to 2025, including 23.5% among children age 5 and under.
9: Texas police leaders say the stuff sold in smoke shops is more powerful than what's described on the label, and the profits, they say, are largely going overseas. John Cruz, KTSA News.
6: Two elderly people now facing charges after a drug bust in South Texas.
11: Riding in their white 2010 Dodge pickup truck and pulling a box trailer, 80-year-old Luke Bader and his 74-year-old wife Susan stopped at the Border Patrol checkpoint near Falfurrias. A drug-sniffing dog alerted to the presence of drugs, and agents then found 134 packages containing a total of 345 pounds of cocaine in a hidden compartment in the trailer. According to a federal complaint, the Baders admitted to knowing about the drugs and said they were to be paid between $5,000 and $10,000 to deliver the load to Houston.
6: It's correspondent Jim Ryan. KTSA News Time is 10:03.
12: 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This is our heaviest delay involving an 18-wheeler accident that occurred earlier this morning. Traffic has stopped from Evans. They're still forcing traffic onto the frontage road. So look out Nacogdoches or Wurzbach Parkway. Those are still good alternate routes. Otherwise, this will set you back about 40 minutes. 35 southbound Cesar Chavez, wreck left lane. A stall at I-10 upper level westbound at 35 has got two right lanes of that construction zone blocked. And I-10 westbound approaching Ackerman. That's a tractor-trailer accident now off to the shoulder. 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I'm Debbie Alcacer, KTSA, Time Saver Traffic.
13: Make sure you stay well hydrated if you're going to be doing an outdoor activity the next couple of days. Sunshine, a few clouds, the high 96 today. Breezy this evening, otherwise mainly clear. The low 75 along the Riverwalk and 71 in Hill Country. Mostly sunny, quite hot Thursday, the high 97. I'm meteorologist Jason Catarina with your KTSA Stevens Roofing, AccuWeather with a forecast.
6: Temperature is on the way up, 88 degrees, but the real feel already 105 at San Antonio's severe weather station. 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

0: News Talk 550, KTSA and FM 1071. This is Chris Kroc in for the great Jack Riccardi. Jack will be here this afternoon. Always, always fun hanging out with you. Well, we got two big stories this morning. One of them is Iran and President Trump going nuts over Iran attacking three different ships yesterday in the Strait of Hormuz. We also have today Graham Plattner. This is so rich and so classic Democrat. Graham Plattner, of course, the horrifying allegations come out that he broke into a house of his, at the time, girlfriend or estranged girlfriend, went up to upstairs to where she was and forced himself on her on a couch. And she was so afraid, of course, she didn't feel she was able to consent, was asked directly, as we've heard on fake news CNN, if this was rape, and she said yes, by definition, absolutely. I'll play a little bit of that in just a few, but also another sick thing coming up. Remember Lindsay Fifield? And she is the one who was featured in a New York Times piece. The New York Times did catch and bury, if you will, where they took her story, only really continued to say that she was a conservative Republican and just hit that hard throughout the whole piece. Did not contact several sources that would have corroborated her story about Graham Plattner's vile mistreatment of her, sexually and physically, particularly physically is what I recall with her. But there's more, because she has now done an interview. Lindsay Fifield has done an interview with fake news CNN, and obviously there's only so much I can say, but the vile allegations, I mean, there's only so much I can say because of the fact that some of this is graphic. But the vile allegations are that he literally would remove his condom without telling her. This is a really, really, really sick man. But the most important thing to realize is the Democrats absolutely love this guy. They knew how bad he was and how much worse things were coming out. They knew it, but they thought, you know what? This is our guy. Why? Because in their fervor to have what they're trying to do, this is really what they're trying to do. They have tried to create a real man, to be their candidate. They're like, how do we find a real man, an actual man that has facial hair, that appears to have huevos, unafraid, unashamed, manly? And their answer is this guy with the gravelly voice. Oh, I'm so God. And they knew how bad he was, but they're like, look, we have a man that was manufactured not in a lab like most of our guys. This is a man. Oh, he's a vile man, but he looks like he's a real man. This is the whole thing. We need a real man that like the Republicans run. This is our answer. And then all of his warts, they're not warts. It's like herpes and jerpes and what any other STD you can find. He's a walking STD. But they're like, you know what, though? He presents as a manly man, and so that's why we're going to go with him. And they knew how bad he was, and they still took him. And they just knew that, sure, there's a lot of bad stuff. If it comes out, it'll be too much. But we're going to use him. We're going to go to the wall. And if the Democrat people vote for him, and if he wins, he will always be our guy. We'll act shocked at some of the most vile things we know about. And then, really what happened, I think it's very, very true. Really what happened was he started going down in the polls. He was only ahead by like 2 points the other day. And then another poll came out showing that he was behind by 4 points. Susan Collins, Maine's longtime senator. And the thing was, even when he was winning by 4 points or 8 points, or everybody and their brother knows that Maine's polling always shows Susan Collins down, and she always wins handily. The problem was his nice lead in the polls went to 4%, then went to negative 2%. There was even one that showed negative 21% when compared to Susan Collins' support in the polls. So they said, you know what? We already knew he's a rapist or and a vile man and a horrible mistreater of women physically and sexually. But now that he can't win in the polls, let's do what we did with Joe Biden. Yes, we already have a candidate. We don't like this candidate anymore because this candidate can't win. In Joe Biden's case, of course, it was because he was exposed in who he really was, a man with a warped mind from dementia, Alzheimer's, whatever you want to call it. Well, since that happened, we can't hide it anymore. We've lied to the world every day, every other day. We've ridiculed people who have told the truth about Joe Biden. But you know what? We've secured the nomination with Joe. The people have spoken. Screw the people. We'll yank Joe out. We'll force him out by every angle and every way possible. We'll threaten to embarrass him and destroy his reputation, and as well as Nurse Jill's reputation. And we'll pick our person. Who can we pick? Oh, Kamala. In this case, they knew Joe Biden was senile and decrepit, but they still picked him because they thought he would win until he couldn't. They knew Grand Platinum was vile, reprehensible, wicked, not only physically wicked and horrible against women, but sexually wicked and horrible against women, including his own wife, having sexting with six different women after his marriage in the first year of his marriage. What a wonderful man. This is a wonderful man. You know, he has some issues, but he's a combat vet. He has four terms of duty. He is a combat vet. Did you know he's a combat vet? And by the way, he's a combat vet. And you know, he came home with some wounds. I think he's done remarkably well. He's our man. Remember that? When Pocahontas said that? Yes. He's our man. Mm-hmm. Oh, I have it here. I'll pull it up in a sec. Where she said that he is our man. Or he's my kind of man. That was, excuse me. He's my kind of man. So there you go. There you have it. My kind of man. But I want to play for you. First of all, I want to play two things for you. One is the New York Times reporter who started the whole Me Too movement. Maggie Haberman, I believe is her name. And how she is saying, you know what? Grand Platner is not like Me Too. Grand Platner, no, he's not one of those Me Too people. No. And then I want to play you the sick, sick things that Lindsay Fifield, now that a Democrat woman has come out, now that a very liberal Democrat woman who struggled because she didn't want to tell you that she was raped by Grand Platner, according to her. She didn't want to tell you he was raped because she didn't want to hurt his chances because she loves his policies. If somebody seeks to protect a movement, even though they were raped, and covers up the rape to protect the movement, one person wisely said in something I read last night, it's a cult. Isn't this a cult? Yes, I was raped. It's bad. Oh, of course it is. But the movement's more important. It is a cult that would lead a woman to cover up rape and only now come out with this. She said, the reason why I struggled, she told Fake News CNN, is because, you know, I agree with all his policies. I want all the policies he has in. So that's why it took me so long to come forward about the rape. That is a cult. Why didn't you tell us about Charles Manson all these years? Why did you cover that up? Well, you know, I know he wronged me. I know he murdered some people. I know he sexually assaulted me. But you know what? I really stand for this movement, this cult. And then another wonderful point was made with Grand Platner. And the other wonderful point that was made was about, you know, when you have a conservative woman coming out and saying that he sexually mistreated you, he physically mistreated you, it's okay, just listen closely, according to the media and the Democrats, it's okay to sexually assault or to beat or physically mistreat a woman. It's okay as long as she's conservative. If the woman is sexually assaulted or physically beaten, it's okay because she is a Republican conservative. The New York Times made that clear. The Democrats made that clear. Believe all women, but she's Republican, so it's okay to rape or beat her. Okay? That's okay. Where Grand Platton crossed the line with the Democrat Party is when he sexually assaults, again, these are all allegations, when he sexually assaults and or beats a Democrat woman, that's when it's not okay. You can beat and violate Republican conservative women, but you can't do it to liberal women. So there is a clear a double standard here. So the lives of conservative and Republican women mean nothing, but the lives of Democrat and liberal women mean everything. Got it? So just for all our Democrat friends out there, according to the Democrat Party and the mainstream media, you can sexually violate women, sexually assault women, or beat them as long as they are the right political persuasion. Those other people, we other them, the conservative Republican women, they are the free game. You can go after them. Go for it. We'll pretend to be a little outraged. We'll feign a little outrage. We'll say, like Ro Khanna said, I believe her. But, and then all of a sudden, oh, there's a liberal Democrat woman saying he sexually assaulted her? Oh, well, she's a liberal Democrat, so yeah, it's time for him to go. Yes. So now you're understanding the Democrat Party is acting like and appears to be a cult. And we can other people, othering them, which is what leads to a genocide of a population like in Rwanda. You can slaughter people by othering them on the radio and television, and local politicians and activists will encourage you to slaughter the other tribe, the Houthis. The Tutsis and the, I can't remember the two tribes, but one was slaughtering the other one, the other them. So this is what's going on here. If you want to chime in, your thoughts, your comments, 210-599-5555 is our number, 210-599-5555. The other thing is, of course, Iran and Trump saying that all sorts of thing about Iran, the ceasefire, it's over, it's a waste of time, the Iranians are scum. Oh, I have so much to say on this. All that's coming up next. Chris Crockin for Jack Riccardi on News Talk 550 KTSA and FM 107.1.
1: Good morning. We're still dealing with this closure on 35 southbound Judson to O'Connor, where very earlier this morning we had an 18-wheeler accident. Still causing delays back to Evans, so about 30 minutes. Look out Nacogdoches or Wurzbach Parkway. Still good alternate routes. Downtown, 35 southbound Cesar Chavez, that wreck is in the left lane. Got a stall on I-10 upper level, westbound at 35, taking up two right lanes of the construction zone. And I-10 westbound approaching Ackerman, it's a tractor-trailer accident now off to the shoulder. I'm Debbie Alcacer, KTSA, Time Saver Traffic.
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0: 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This is Chris Crockett for Jack McCarty. Hey, if you want to follow me on X, Instagram, Facebook, at Chris Crock Show, that's at Chris Crock Show, CHRISKROK. Oh, this is from the Wall Street Journal. Why did they cover for Graham Plattner? Ruben Gallego from Arizona, Senator. This guy's an authentic man. He's going to win this election. Senator Chris Murphy, Democrat from Connecticut, who has reportedly deleted all of his tweets about Graham Plattner. Oh, look, it's all gone. Says that he sounds like a human being to me, talking about Graham Plattner. Oh, and what did Pocahontas say?
16: That's my kind of man.
0: Woo-hoo! Just don't have him sleep over at the house there, okay? There you go. Your kind of man. Oh, what else do we have? John Favreau, the Obama alum and host of Pod Save America. Graham Plattner isn't just our best and only chance to beat Susan Collins. He's good. He's a good, decent man who has struggled but grown. Senator Martin Heinrich from New Mexico. Plattner is exactly the person the Democrat Party needs to win back working people. Absolutely, because working people have no qualms about sexually assaulting people. Is that what you're saying? I hope not. Senator Sheldon Whitehouse, Democrat from Rhode Island, says the only one who had anything, he said, quote, it seems like a lot of nothing. The only one who had anything to say that seemed unsettling was a woman who works for the right-wing political operations. In other words, like I said in the last segment, it is okay to sexually and or physically assault a woman as long as she's a Republican. Rep. Ro Khanna says that he believes Grant Plattner's accusers, but still stands by him anyway. Of course. Of course. And literally, that's the message, is you can sexually assault a woman, but only if she's a Republican. If it's a Democrat, then everything, all bets are off. Let's hear from a new interview from Lindsay Fifield, the woman who was... They caught the story and they killed it with the New York Times. They didn't go to three or four of her sources that could have confirmed all these vile allegations that she said about sexual and physical mistreatment. They did not want to report that. They just kept harping on the fact that she's a conservative. But here she is talking about what Graham Plattner did to her now that they believe her, and they believe her only because a Democrat came out and said she was sexually assaulted by him.
13: Like, the ripple effects were huge. He isolated me from friendships that I've now... This situation, I will say, something good that has come out of this is I've reconciled with friends that I had become estranged from because they've reached out and remembered, like, he isolated you from us. You weren't allowed to be friends with us because he didn't want you going to certain hill parties that he wasn't invited to, or what he was really controlling of my movements. And so it was, it has been really vindicating, or not vindicating, like, good has come out of this, that I have reconciled with reconnected with different friends and people who are like, oh my God, we wish that we had known the extent of what you were going through at that time. But it explains a lot to them now. But also my behavior after that relationship and other relationships moving forward, and the ways I want to protect my daughters, I want to abuse proof them, and I don't know how I'm going to do it, but I'm going to figure it out. And
14: you'll
13: I'm
14: figure it out.
13: Talking to Cheyenne and other people about, like, how are we going to make sure that this generation, I've got two little girls, it's another reason that I decided to tell this story, is I will be damned if this ever happens to them. And if they ever find themselves in a relationship and they don't feel like they can call me and tell me immediately. And I didn't feel like I could, and I not only didn't feel like I could tell anyone what was going on, I protected him.
14: When Jenny told her story, what, if anything, aligned with your experiences?
13: The eyes.
14: The dead eyes, where he couldn't hear your protests?
13: I just know exactly what that looks like. I know exactly what it looks like. And that is something that I feel like people need to understand, is it was almost like looking at like a pit bull, where they just, it's nothing, like, but not just nothing, but like a capacity for violence. And you see it and you know it's there, and it's terrifying. And I, but also, yeah, a deafness to anything that, you
14: consent.
13: Know, yes. Like, I'm going, like, this is going to happen. And I think that was the hardest part. Oh, God, I'm sorry.
14: Jenny also talked about unprotected sex as something she didn't want to happen, that he made happen. Is that something you experienced?
13: Yeah. So that was something that was really, I think, the worst and most violating part. This is a relationship that went on and on and on, and that even after my roommates and people were like, this has to stop, then it continued in secret, where we continued to see each other even after I had told people, like, no, I'm really done, like, we're really broken up this time, like, I'm not, they'd be like, are you sure? And then, you know, that it's humiliating. It is embarrassing that I continue to go back despite abuse.
14: But what you're motivated by was trying to protect him.
13: I was trying to help him, yeah.
14: You've shared so much with us.
0: Okay. So media, of course, now taking her seriously, Lindsay Fifield. But here's from the New York Post today. Quote, Grant Plattner's ex-girlfriend alleges Maine Democrat would sneakily pull off condoms during sex. Quote, he would pull condoms off. She told the Washington Post, he would do it in a sneaky way. He wouldn't tell me. I confronted him during and after sex, because he knew that I was not on birth control and how dangerous that was. He would act like cute about it. Oh, sneaky me. So this is a very sick man, and it has nothing to do with being a veteran or being in combat. He's just a sociopath and a very sick man. And the Democrats were absolutely, they knew how bad this guy, but they were absolutely on board until it comes out that he sexually, allegedly sexually assaulted a Democrat woman. Then it's like, okay, we have to believe her. Stephen King today, after severe backlash from defending Graham Plattner, he now thinks rape is bad and Plattner should drop out. Quote, Stephen King from the Fox News today, deletes post hoping Graham Plattner doesn't drop out, clarifies he's not defending him. Quote, Stephen King said the past 24 hours, not defending Graham Plattner. If he committed rape, he should bow out, just making a comparison. This is working out wonderfully for the Democrats. Remember, they were absolutely comfortable with this guy being the senator from Maine. And you know what else? There's another thing going on. Why should Graham Plattner step down? He outright won the nomination. The people of the state of Maine voted for him. This is what they wanted. The Democrats wanted this too until too much stuff came out that they already knew pretty much about everything. But I got to say, a lot of people that are saying, a lot of pundits this morning that are saying, why would you step down if Graham Plattner shouldn't step down? He got the nomination. He's reportedly saying that he won't step down, reportedly saying behind the scenes that he won't step down until the Democrats allow him to pick whoever would take his place. The guy they're trying to have take his place was one of the Democrat leaders, I think, of the state senator, state house, who is accused by multiple witnesses and well-known kind of secret in Maine politics for abusing women by throwing a bottle and hitting a woman he had a disagreement with at work, you know, in the state house or state senate, whatever, whichever one it was. So he wants to make sure that another guy who reportedly actually is worse or the exact same way as Plattner can be his pick. This is fantastic. Fantastic. So Graham Plattner doesn't have to go anywhere. And there's a very good chance he won't, unless he gets what he wants. But remember, the Democrats of the state of Maine said, this is who we want. Sure, he might be a rapist, but he's our rapist. Sure, he might be a woman beater, but he's our woman beater. The policies and what he's going to do, Trump, sick, wicked allegations. So there you have it. Up next, Iran. Trump now being bold and unafraid, saying that these people are scum in Iran. I don't want to deal with them anymore. How much do you want to bet he's going to change his tune within 12 to 24 hours? I would even say within 12 hours. And why would he do that? All that is next, Chris Kroc and for Jack Riccardi, News Talk 550 KTSA and FM 1071.
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2: President Trump says more military strikes could be launched against Iran at any minute. We'll get the details coming up at 11. An accidental shooting's leaving one teenager dead and another facing a charge of manslaughter. And an illegal immigrant in Houston dead after ICE says he tried to run over an agent during a traffic stop. He was shot and killed. We've got more on the way. KTSA News Time is 10:40.
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4: Sunny skies and hot temps for our Wednesday, the high of 96. Breezy at times this evening, otherwise mainly clear. The low 75 along the Riverwalk and 71 in Hill Country. Mostly sunny, very hot for us on Thursday, the high 97. I'm meteorologist Jason Catarino with your KTSA Stevens Roofing AccuWeather forecast.
2: Right now, 88 degrees with a heat index of 106 at San Antonio's Severe Weather Station. I'm Christian Blood. 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

0: Talk 550 KTSA and FM 1071. Okay, well, U.S. claws back key concessions to Iran after fresh attacks on commercial ships in the Strait of Hormuz. I have a lot to say about what's going on with Trump saying, you know, everything might be over with Iran and any kind of a deal and their scum. I did want to do, before we did that, I forgot to play, I wanted to play this one soundbite. This is the woman who started Me Too from New York Times, Jodi Kantor. This is her, and she won a Pulitzer Prize for taking down Harvey Weinstein. But she said that Lindsay Fifield, the first accuser with the New York Times doing that whole story on her and catching the story and killing it, not pursuing all the people that she gave numbers to verify sexual and physical violence allegations against Graham Platner. She, here she is before the latest woman coming out who is a Democrat, where it's not okay to sexually assault or beat or abuse a Democrat woman. Republican, it is okay, is the message from Democrats. But here she is, this New York Times reporter, Jodi Kantor, explaining that no, that Graham Platner is not Me Too.
1: Here. Well, let's talk about what they may or may not be willing to overlook. The accusations against Graham Platner are not classic Me Too accusations. They're not about a boss and a young female employee.
0: Can you believe you're listening to her saying this?
1: Being subjected to sexual advances. They were mostly made in the context of consensual relationships. There are these like very sensational texts about sex. There are allegations from former girlfriends that are not, the way my colleagues reported them, were not like classic abuse allegations. They were mostly like, being his boyfriend gave me a view into him and I did not like what I saw. His character was scary. He had this Nazi tattoo, etc. There was one allegation of crossing a line physically. But I think that means that these are pretty different accusations than, say, the ones that President Trump faced. And of course, in the Access Hollywood tape, President Trump.
0: Okay, Trump is bad. Graham Platner is not.
1: Act about grabbing women against their will. And so I think it speaks to the kind of confusion of the long post-Me Too moment in which, like, gender-related accusations get bundled together, but they're actually very different.
2: Kristen Soltis-Anderson, yeah, jump in.
3: Sounds- yeah, you know, one of the things that Graham Platner said in his comments that you showed earlier in the show was they want to make this just about one moment. But what I'm struck by is it's not just about one moment with him. It's not just about one time where he grabbed someone's wrist. It's about a time where, as your colleagues reported, he took her and he put her in a room and he closed the door, allegedly, and would not let her out. It's about the texts to up to six other women who are not his wife. So the problem for Graham Platner is that it's not just one thing.
0: There you go. Well, so there she was running cover for Graham Platner, the woman who began the whole Me Too movement. So, again, the message is Republican women,

0: different than allegations against Democrat women. Okay, Iran. President Trump coming out today and saying that Iranians, well, the Islamic Revolutionary Guard Corps and the Islamic regime of Iran, the bad, bad, sick Islamists, they're scum. Maybe this whole agreement for a 60-day deal and negotiations should be thrown out the window.
1: Is the ceasefire done? Is the MOU dead?
2: To me, I think it's over. I don't want to deal with them anymore. They're scum. You know what scum is? They're scum. They're sick people. They're led by sick people. And they're vicious, violent people. And if they had a nuclear weapon, they'd use it. As far as I'm concerned, it's over. I'll speak to our negotiators. They want to negotiate. They're good people. Steve Witkoff, Jared Kushner. But they have to come back to me. As far as I'm concerned, it's just a waste of time dealing with them. They're liars. We make a deal. And if I make a deal with him, we have a deal. And he goes out, he talks. We make a deal. Everyone's agreed. No nuclear weapon. We make a deal. They go outside, talk to the press. They say, we never even talked about it. There's something wrong with them. They're cuckoo. As far as I'm concerned, it's over. They're liars. They're cheats. They're sick people. They've hurt their people. They killed 54,000 people as of now that were protesting. Frankly, I don't want to waste my time with them. Now, I'll let our wonderful negotiators keep talking if they want, but I don't see it. I don't like these people. You know that?
0: How much do you want to bet that in 12 hours, President Trump will change his tune? How much do you want to bet? And by the way, I support everything he's done in this, going after Iran, Operation Midnight Hammer, Operation Epic Fury. The problem was we never finished the job. The problem is we have wasted, what now, 3 months of a quote-unquote ceasefire when we could have finished the job a month or two ago. The problem is we're getting closer to the midterms. The problem is the oil prices go through the roof when this happens. And so, as much as I love President Trump and have voted for him every single time, this is an S show. This is a crap show, if you will. And every time he gets all nasty and stands up, like, remember when he said he was going to bomb and take Karg Island? What did he do 12 hours later? Oh, well, we've come to an agreement. Oh, they've decided, oh, they're doing the right things here. Oh, okay, so we're going to... And I think this is going to be the same crap all over again. We should have taken Karg Island 2 months ago, 3 months ago. This would have all been over. The regime would have been crippled, brought down to its knees because they ain't got a pot to pee in anymore. But we didn't do that. And today he says, the scum, it's over. I think it's over. I'll still let my negotiators talk to him. And here's the thing right here. One little phrase in this Fox News story. Quote, our negotiators continue to work in good faith towards a final deal. One of the officials that talked to Fox News about this with the Trump administration. Our negotiators continue to work in good faith towards a final deal. Can I tell you something I've been saying for 3 months? There is no deal. There never has been a deal. You don't do and you can't do deals with radical Islamists. Just like you couldn't do a deal with Osama bin Laden. The only way to stop him was to kill him or capture him. That's how you deal with terrorist Islamists. You capture them or you kill them. There is no deal and there never has been a deal because you can't make a deal with a terrorist. Remember the saying, we don't negotiate with terrorists. This has been a joke and a disgrace as far as making any kind of a deal with these people. There is no such thing. And I've said that for months and months. You cannot make a deal with terrorists. We don't do deals with terrorists. And this is what happens when you do deals with terrorists. This is the norm. There's no shock that they attack a Saudi tanker and a Qatari tanker in the Strait of Hormuz. There's no shock that after we struck 80 targets overnight that now they are striking back, attacking Qatar and Saudi Arabia. That's normal. Here, the report. U.S. has revoked permission for Iran to sell oil. Yeah, we were letting them sell oil. I mean, we're talking billions and billions of dollars every month. and every single dollar goes to terrorism. It does not go to the people of Iran. It does not feed the people of Iran. It doesn't go, and by the way, oh, it's going to help them with the infrastructure. Infrastructure, we didn't bomb their infrastructure. We bombed their drone factories, their military headquarters. We did not bomb their bridges. We did not bomb their roads. The money is only going to go to rebuild their weapons and their terrorism funds to kill more Americans, more Israelis, and to bomb and terrorize the Middle East, which is all they know and all they've done for 48 years, 47 years. There is no freaking deal. There never was and never should be because they can't deal. We are pussyfooting around for 2-3 months when we should have finished the freaking job. I've been saying this for months. Finish the freaking job. You know, we could have had this wrapped up a month or two ago, and then we wouldn't have to worry about the midterms. Oil is up today to $78 a barrel. It's going to keep going up. It's the highest price, by the way, since June 19th. So this Iran is playing us like a freaking puppet. The terrorists are very brilliant people. The Iranian people, writ large, 80 to 85% of whom don't have a problem with us, don't have a problem with Israel. They just want to peacefully coexist. They want to be able to do their thing. It's the Islamic radical regime that is the problem. And we could have had them out so much quicker if we had taken Karg Island. Nowhere to store their oil, no way to produce oil, no way to distribute oil. They were this close to collapsing, and we were so close. So we literally have whizzed away 2 or 3 months. And now we're even closer to the midterms. So we have to bend over while they insist on attacking ships that don't pay tolls in the Strait of Hormuz. There is, and by the way, getting the Strait of Hormuz open, wow, that's what happened before we attacked Iran. The Iranians have learned how wonderfully they can stop the world to a grinding halt and hold us all hostage by doing what they're doing in the Strait of Hormuz. Finish the freaking job. Your thoughts on this coming up next, if you want to chime in, 210-599-5555, 210-599-5555. What do you want President Trump to do right now? What should he have done in the past couple of months instead of negotiating with terrorists? All that's coming up next. Also, Carmelo Anthony and his appeal after being convicted of murdering Austin Metcalf at the Frisco, Texas track meet that we're all familiar with, and birthing tourism in South Texas, as well as a major airline, Texas-based, goes after passengers who do this horrible thing when they ride on our airlines. They are passengers on our airlines. All that coming up next. Chris Crockin for Jack Riccardi, Newstalk 550 KTSA and FM 107.1.
3: 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Just cleared a couple of our trouble spots. 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It was trouble all night long into your morning commute midday, but it is now finally cleared. Also cleared the accident, 35 southbound at Cesar Chavez. 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I'm Debbie Alcacer, KTSA, Time Saver Traffic.
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0: 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Chris Kroc in for Jack Riccardi. Jack's back on the air this afternoon like normal. You can follow me on X, Instagram, Facebook, at Chris Kroc Show. 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Carmelo Anthony seeking a retrial and the judge's removal. Judge John Roach in Collin County, of course, Texas, a few miles from where I'm sitting in Dallas-Fort Worth. The chances of him getting an appeal are next to nothing. It's between 4 and 1% that'll even get an appeal chance. He has no appeal. He claims that they're claiming that the trial was not allowed to be publicized, so the public didn't have access to wasn't a public trial, which is total BS. There were 27 people allowed to watch the trial. They're saying that wasn't, inside of the courtroom. It was widely, massively reported. There were about 7 or 8 reporters in that courtroom every day that were allowed. There's one thing you probably haven't heard that nobody seems to know about that I have. And what that is what Carmelo Anthony said while he was under that tent before he murdered Austin Metcalf. And that's what I want to share with you real quickly. And the reason I got this is because one reporter was like a stenographer typing what all the witnesses were saying, and I wrote it down and culled it. Here's some of the things Carmelo Anthony said under that tent before murdering Austin Metcalf, according to multiple student witnesses that were there. Quote, "I'll beat your A-word." He challenged Austin Metcalf to a fistfight, saying, and Metcalf said, "I'm not going to fight at a track meet." He said, "You're not going to move me. You're a B-word." Witnesses say, he said. "Also, I'm not leaving F y'all. Y'all a bunch of P words. You're not going to do anything about it." That's the guy who murdered Austin Metcalf. See you next time. Chris and for Jack. News Talk 550 KTSA FM 1071.
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19: It is 11 o'clock at KTSA San Antonio. I'm John Cruz checking the stock market. The Dow is down 761 points, the NASDAQ off 165, and the S&P is down 59 points. President Trump says the U.S. will likely hit Iran hard tonight. This comes after the U.S. and Iran trading strikes again last night. Speaking alongside Ukrainian President Zelensky at the NATO summit in Turkey, Trump adds he's not happy with Iran. Iran says it targeted military sites in Bahrain and Kuwait in response to strikes by the U.S. in the Strait of Hormuz. A man charged with manslaughter after an accidental shooting on the west side that killed a teenager. SAPD responded around 5 o'clock Monday morning to a shooting on Loop 1604 westbound near Wiseman. They found a 16-year-old boy who had been shot. He was pronounced dead at the scene. Investigators say Luis Garza III accidentally shot the victim. He's been arrested on a charge of manslaughter. The Spurs have the go-ahead to play up to four home games away from the Frost Bank Center for each of the next two seasons. Bexar County Commissioners voted 4-0 on Tuesday to increase the number of away-from-home games from three per season to four. The details have yet to be worked out, but those games could include matches in Austin and Europe. Homeland Security is investigating after an ICE agent shot and killed an illegal immigrant in East Houston.
20: Around 7 o'clock Tuesday morning, ICE tried to stop and arrest Lorenzo Araujo. They say he's a Mexican national who was in the U.S. illegally. Police now say he drove away from the attempted traffic stop, rammed an ICE vehicle, and then tried to run over an agent who shot him. He was pronounced dead at a local hospital. Stacey Keene, KTSA News.
19: It's called birth tourism. Now Texas looking to ban foreigners from using American surrogates to have their babies. This puts a spotlight on the issue of birthright citizenship.
21: Birth tourism is an illegal practice that exploits the extraordinary hospitality that the United States and Texas offer to millions.
19: That is State Senator Lois Kolkhorst, who's leading a hearing on the issue of birth tourism. But the data on how often this happens is not clear. Surrogacy agencies are private, and the government doesn't collect this information. But conservative groups are framing the debate as one that threatens national security. A popular New Braunfels music venue filing for Chapter 11 bankruptcy protection to avoid foreclosure. The company that operates the Whitewater Amphitheater filed a petition on Tuesday, putting a stop to foreclosure sales. The amphitheater opened in 2007 on the banks of the Guadalupe and has become a major draw. Management, though, says all concerts and events set for Whitewater this summer will proceed as planned. Your KTSA Stevens Roofing AccuWeather forecast, mainly sunny, a few clouds out and about. We'll have a high of 94 degrees with light winds tonight, clear and 75 overnight. For Thursday, plenty of sun, high of 94. We'll stay warm in mid-90s for Friday. Chance of showers and storms enters the picture late Friday into the weekend. Right now, partly cloudy and 85 at San Antonio's severe weather station. I'm John Cruz. 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
34: Uh-huh.
33: Ceasefire, that's what they called it.
34: Yeah. Well, no more.
33: Well, no. I mean, you
34: can't.
33: It's like lob here and there, and then there's ships involved, and yeah, we hit them hard.
34: Yeah.
33: Not as hard as we can.
35: Are you telling me today, then, that Iran lied about their intentions?
33: Yes.
34: Yeah.
35: No.
33: Yeah.
34: Yeah.
35: Those trustworthy folks there that you can always believe, tough for me to accept that.
34: And I guess their official line is that these boats that they hit were going outside of the approved route that Iran had set up, so they decided to hit them. And the Trumpster was like, yeah, we're not doing that. So we'll drop a few missiles, you know, blow up some satellite infrastructure that they were, or radar infrastructure that they were rebuilding.
33: Mm-hmm.
34: So let's just do this. And it probably will get loud again later today. That's what the Trumpster said. And he said also this morning, pretty much done negotiating with the Iranians.
33: Yes. And this is what you both called for yesterday. I was with you. It's like, how long are you going to put up with this?
36: Me? I think it's over. I don't want to deal with them anymore. They're scum. You know what scum is? They're scum. They're sick people. They're led by sick people. And they're vicious, violent people. And if they had a nuclear weapon, they'd use it. As far as I'm concerned, it's over. I'll speak to our negotiators. They want to negotiate. They're good people. Steve Witkoff, Jared Kushner. But they have to come back to me. As far as I'm concerned, it's just a waste of time dealing with them. They're liars. We make a deal. And if I make a deal with him, we have a deal. And he goes out, he talks. We make a deal. Everyone's agreed. No nuclear weapon. We make a deal. They go outside, talk to the press. They say, we never even talked about it. There's something wrong with them. They're cuckoo.
35: Well,
34: yeah.
35: There you go.
33: Yeah, and a lot of people thought, well, they're just trying to buy time. That's what they do.
35: They've been doing it for decades.
33: There are other people that would say, actually, we were the ones buying time, getting the oil prices down, because this is far from over. There are a lot of other plans at play.
34: Well, and also, yeah, just getting oil to market, period.
33: Yeah.
34: Forget about the price of it, just trying to avoid falling off the cliff. And so, yeah, we'll see what happens moving forward. I mean, I don't know. It's just I think I'm going to adopt the term that that Scott has used for this over the last several months is I'm getting whiplash.
33: Yeah.
34: Because
33: yeah.
34: It wouldn't surprise me in the least if President Trump then goes out and says the Iranians, good people, they say that was a little mistake. The ceasefire and the memorandum of understanding is back on. I wouldn't be surprised at this point.
33: No, But this is where I'm at as far as what I believe is going to happen. This is far from over.
34: Mm-hmm.
33: And you're going to get through the midterms, and then they are going to get hit really hard.
34: Yeah.
33: That's what I believe is actually going to happen.
35: They never signed the Memorandum of Understanding Hallmark card we sent them.
33: Well, they signed it, but they lie.
35: We didn't get one back, but it was, yeah.
33: Yeah. And if they did sign it, we couldn't read it anyway.
34: Yeah, right.
33: Doesn't matter.
35: No, we need the translation.
33: And then are they going to get hit again tonight? This was funny to me.
36: We go tonight? You know, normally I wouldn't tell you. I wouldn't tell you, but you know what? There's not a thing they can do about it. So the answer is probably.
33: Yeah, probably.
34: All right, there you go.
33: Yeah, probably going to happen. And was there a little mistake made?
34: There was. I laughed about this a little bit. So he's meeting with all these different European leaders, obviously, and members of NATO. Ukrainian leader Volodymyr Zelensky was there today, and he talked about restocking their missile defense supplies and was bragging about how effective our gear is in deterring missiles. Made a little mistake.
33: Okay.
36: It's a defensive weapon, which I like better than an offensive weapon. It's the best. So I was saying we have an aircraft carrier, which is one of the most beautiful in the world. It's one of the biggest. The Abraham Lincoln. And 2 months ago, we had 100, I told this story yesterday, we had 111 missiles shot by the Islamic Republic of Japan. They were shot at the aircraft carrier over a period of about 1 hour.
33: Whoa!
35: Wait a minute. Oops.
33: Japan.
34: Uh-oh.
33: So that's not what he meant.
34: Are we doing the Toyota Jihad now?
33: No, I don't think so.
34: It is true. A lot of those trucks that ISIS was driving around, they were Toyotas.
35: It is interesting, isn't it, how they chose that brand in their fleets?
34: Well, I mean, they're you know, affordable and reliable, Scott.
35: Tough and rugged and
33: run forever, Scott.
35: Yeah, I know. That's what I've been told.
34: Harsh desert conditions.
0: There was a little mistake made.
33: Maybe. Iran, Japan, you know, whatever. It rhymes.
35: Rhymes, yeah.
33: So you got that going on? Meanwhile, political news, the big one, is Graham Plattner.
34: Oh, yeah. Well, dude, I think actually the Democrat Party in Maine in particular is not playing this very smart. They're acting like he has no leverage because obviously now there's a lot of calls for him to drop out because he's been accused again of sexual assault against a person, against a woman that he had been sort of casually seeing. But they're acting like he
33: does. But this one's different, man, than the ones before.
34: Yeah. Well, where he gets
33: because the
34: house.
33: Polling numbers are bad, yeah. And this is actually a liberal that's making the claim,
34: right.
33: So they take it more serious.
34: It's a more palatable victim for them, essentially for the Democrats. But they're acting like he has no leverage in this, so they have until Monday to get him off to get him drop off the ballot or drop out of the race. And they're seriously they're like making demands of the guy who holds all the cards.
33: You know, that is true. Yeah. He'll have no future at all.
34: No.
33: But I suppose he doesn't anyway.
35: He doesn't have to go anywhere, though.
33: He doesn't have to.
35: He was duly elected.
34: He won 72% of the vote. But the Democrat Party executive director, Devin Murphy Anderson, she gave this update yesterday.
33: Okay.
5: As you know, the Maine Democratic Party has been working around the clock to develop a process to replace our U.S. Senate nominee that is open, inclusive, transparent, and fair. The integrity of this process is just as important as the outcome, and we are committed to ensuring that Democrats across our state can have confidence in both. Unfortunately, Graham Plattner's team has repeatedly reached out to us in an attempt to put their thumb on the scale of what this process looks like. We have repeatedly reiterated to Graham Plattner's team that they have no role in determining our next Democratic nominee for the U.S. Senate, nor in determining what this process looks like.
34: That's absolutely not true. That he has no role in it?
35: He has the biggest role in it. I mean, he does. I don't understand. Why are you playing tough guy now all of a sudden, Party? You got nothing.
34: Because I'll tell you, if I'm Graham Plattner, like, and I know he has that attitude that I think all of us have, in that you tell me to do something, I'm like, no, you need to come with a different kind of tone here, you know?
33: Yeah. It's almost like they expect him, as usually it happens, a person that gets caught up in scandal like this.
34: Yeah.
33: You take your marching orders, you apologize and you go off into the sunset.
35: Yeah, you got no leverage.
33: But with him, he doesn't care.
35: No. Why would he care?
33: Yes. And to that point, boy, oh boy, he will be, man, public enemy number one with Democrats if he plays this out.
34: Yes,
33: you know what
34: will.
33: I'm saying? I mean, if he's like, no, I'm going to make the call here. And then if they're like, well, no, we're not going to go with who you want us to name, which would be a disaster for the party because it would be a repeat of Kamala Harris.
34: Mm-hmm.
33: Oh, my gosh. But this is what happens when you get a candidate like this.
35: You don't vet him. The only thing you vetted was how much does he hate Trump? That's really about it.
33: No, they had the guy, and they hired the people to vet him.
35: How do you vet him and not have any of this information?
33: How does that happen?
34: They were more worried about his look, no joke. I mean, this is that Dan Moraff guy talking to the Wall Street Journal about how they found and recruited Graham Platten.
33: Okay.
6: Well, so, I mean, we went through thousands and thousands of prospects. We, you know, through a number of means, you know, assessed just a huge amount of people. Leanne pulled up this video of this guy with an oyster farm.
33: All right, time out right there. If you've heard clips of this guy before, like on our show, and you have this picture in your head, but you've never seen him, if you actually see the guy talk, you will be shocked. He looks like a normal dude with a beard.
35: Yeah. Doesn't talk like one.
33: No, he does not.
35: No.
33: I mean, it's one of those things that if you have some sort of speech issue that you've been battling since elementary school and you've gone to speech therapist, you know what I mean? Hey, my heart's out to you. Did anybody ever work with this guy?
34: How did this ever get developed? I don't know, and I respect the Wall Street Journal reporter who was interviewing him because I wouldn't be able to get through it without laughing.
33: I would have to say at some point, why are you doing this? Yeah. Why are you doing that?
34: Why do you talk that way? Is something wrong with you? I need to know.
35: Maybe he had the Kennedy thing going, only not as severe or something. I don't know.
33: Oh, that's not that.
35: But it sounds fake to me. It sounds like he's putting it on.
33: It does sound that way.
35: I mean, it sounds like he's goofing on all of us. I mean, can you imagine this guy selling credit cards on the phone or something? Have you tried Bank of America?
33: All right, here's the rest of the clip.
7: My name is Graham Platner, and I live in Sullivan, Maine, the owner of Frenchman Bay Oyster Company.
6: And then she pulled up his FEC history and saw the money he'd given to Bernie Sanders and some other people. That was enough information to know that we had the best prospect that we'd maybe ever seen.
33: That guy is an operative for your political party. You're freaking doomed.
34: Yeah.
33: I mean, you're filled with bad ideas anyway, but that guy's in charge of something?
35: I don't know. Maybe it's good.
33: The vetting process?
35: Just give him money to go away. Here, go.
34: Just go. Go.
35: Don't talk to me anymore.
33: Oh, my goodness. I got to hear the very beginning of that again.
6: Well, so, I mean, we went through thousands and thousands of prospects.
35: Oh my God.
33: I can just picture him. He is like a baseball recruiter and he goes to minor league parks.
35: Yeah.
33: Looking at prospects. What did you say? Oh my gosh. All right, there's so much to get to today.
8: People will come.
33: And the five stories.
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33: The Markley Van Camp and Robbins Show, but they could only find us, apparently. Jamie Markley, David Van Camp, Scott Robbins, and now the five stories were watching today.
34: All right. Oh, man. All right. Number five, Texas Democrat State Representative Gina Hinojosa is running for governor, challenging Greg Abbott. She is bribing voters now, promising a $1,500 check for every household if she wins. It would come out of the state's rainy day fund, which currently stands at a record $25 billion. Her scheme would cost $17 billion. here, let's winnow this awesome windfall down.
0: The hell am I at?
34: Just please vote for me.
33: We'll give you money.
0: I'm dreaming.
34: All right, number four, Kentucky Governor Andy Beshear has sent a letter to the office of Senator Mitch McConnell to request an update on his health and well-being amid growing concerns around the senator's ability to serve. I mean, I don't know what happens if McConnell doesn't, but they really want to try to get a special election done ahead of time.
33: Yeah, and Beshear wants his name out there.
34: Absolutely, yeah.
33: But sorry, man, you're never going to be president that party. You're too white.
34: Yeah.
33: Sorry, man.
34: Yeah, not a good tooth-to-gum ratio either. I'm sorry, just pointing that out, you know.
0: Tooth-to-gum ratio.
34: Number three, war is back on in Iran, apparently, after Tehran launched attacks on trade vessels in the Strait of Hormuz. The U.S. responded with attacks with a wave of strikes on nearly 100 targets within Iran. Number two, meanwhile, several European NATO countries have committed to sending minesweeper vessels to the Strait of Hormuz. And number one, President Trump says talks can continue, but the ceasefire is done as far as he's concerned. He called the Iranians cuckoo.
33: Yeah. And there'll be more on that in a bit.
0: Called them cuckoo.
33: Yeah, they're cuckoo. Yeah, they lie.
0: Oh, man.
33: They cheat.
0: They do. Yeah.
33: Which, you know, all of that is true. And it is frustrating because you'd like there to be a deal done and it all to get back to normal, but that's not what's going to happen. You know, different people, too, have talked about just taking out the mullahs one at a time. Mm-hmm. You know, that's the way to get it done, and that way the oil prices don't go crazy and everything else. But they just operate on different values that most of us can never relate to.
34: Right.
0: No.
33: Because I really believe there are a lot of them that don't care if they die. They're dying for the cause.
34: Yes. I mean, they take the revolution very, very seriously.
33: Yes. Okay. Other things that are going on out there. Well, gosh, I'll get to this later. It's National Video Game Day, David.
34: Oh, yeah?
33: Yeah, when they name the greatest video games of all time.
34: Mm-hmm.
33: You're not a gamer like you used to be.
34: Well, no, I got kids.
33: I know.
34: Responsibilities.
33: I know. But it's some of the time, people will start playing games with their kids.
34: Yeah.
33: But you haven't really done much of the video games with
34: the kids
33: yet.
34: Kids aren't
33: really
34: old enough to play the good games.
33: Oh, yeah.
0: Soldier of Fortune or whatever.
34: Yeah. Grand Theft Auto, you know.
33: Yeah.
0: Things like that.
33: I think they named Grand Theft Auto 08 as one of the greatest of all time.
34: Yeah. Yeah.
33: Would you agree with that?
34: I think, yeah, that one, well... That or Vice City. I really enjoyed Vice City.
33: Okay. There was another one that would have come out when you would have been like, I don't know, 11 years old. Mm-hmm. And, you know, because I looked down this list and I'm like, man, I don't know a lot of these. So I went back all the way to the early 80s. But it was Legend of Zelda. I mean, Ocarina of Time?
34: Sure. I never really got into the Zelda stuff.
33: All right. Then it was Minecraft and Super Mario Brothers. That one I know. Okay. Here is something newsy that was out there that didn't get a lot of attention. The federal judge reinstated the key save database tools for election integrity. The Trump-appointed U.S. District Judge Kent Weatherall in Florida overruled a prior block by Biden-appointed judge Sparkle, was it Sukdanan?
34: Yes.
33: Judge the old Sparkler.
34: Yeah.
33: Yes. So we had a Sparkle update here. Because... Any time you hear about some judge ruling something against the administration, the natural reaction I have, and I think you do too, Scott, David says it, is okay until it gets overturned by another judge.
0: Right.
33: And this is the way it goes, and it's another one of those. The ruling reinstates critical features of the SAVE system, allowing states to run bulk uploads and social security number searches to verify citizenship and clean illegal aliens from voter rolls. Because as much as it's so rare,
34: yeah.
33: Yes, illegal aliens do show up on voter rolls.
34: It's like...
33: Like dead people.
34: I like that. Well, it's very rare. Okay, then why are you against looking for it then? The number should be zero.
0: That's
34: Let's
0: what
34: do
0: I thought
34: zero.
0: Too. I was like, hey, if it's so rare, who cares, right?
33: Exactly.
0: Right.
33: That is the tactic they use all the time.
0: Of course.
33: This is the Markley, Van Camp, and Robin show. Okay.
0: Yeah.
34: Yeah, the murder rate is so low here, we're not going to solve, you know... Your wife's murder or something like that.
33: Right. It doesn't happen very often. Yeah. Get over it.
34: Oh. Just get over it, okay? Think big picture.
33: So I would guess what big story is Iran?
34: Yeah, I guess the bombs are going to be falling on Iran again, according to the president, although maybe they won't. I have no idea.
33: I'm guessing it's going to happen again.
34: Every time somebody asks me, what's happening with Iran? And my answer is invariably,
33: Yeah.
0: What time is it?
34: Yeah.
33: The one thing that is undeniable is NATO has really turned itself around to Trump's will. Yeah. Which is kind of cool to see. We'll get into that in just a bit. CNN got punked again. We'll also get to that coming up.
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2: Good morning from the KTSA Newsroom. I'm John Cruz. A Senate candidate in Maine by the name of Graham Plattner continues to hear calls for resignation after a sexual assault allegation. Politico reports a woman who dated Plattner accused him of forcing her to have sex with him almost 5 years ago. Despite objections, Democrat Senate leaders have now joined a growing list of politicians calling for Plattner to withdraw from the race. Surveillance cameras are back on the corner of Lamar and Mittman, where shooters attacked a 4th of July celebration. Well, that shooting killed an 18-year-old man and injured five others. Residents say the cameras were there in the past, but they were removed. Police put them back in place Monday afternoon, almost 48 hours after the attack. Police still trying to find those suspects in the shooting. Carmelo Anthony's new defense team is seeking a retrial and removal of the judge from their client's appeal. KTSA's Christian Blood.
4: Anthony was found guilty of murdering 17-year-old Austin Metcalf at a Frisco track meet last year. He was then sentenced to 35 years in prison. The defense team claims Anthony's constitutional rights were violated by biased jury instructions and a restricted courtroom. They also argue Judge John Roach compromised his neutrality by defending the guilty verdict to reporters. Christian Blood, KTSA News.
2: Texas State Rep. Gina Hinojosa says she'll work to send every household a check for $1,500 if she's elected governor. On Tuesday, Hinojosa said she would declare an affordability emergency on her first day in office. She would then call on legislators to approve pulling $17 billion out of the state's rainy day fund to cover those checks. Your KTSA, Stevens Roofing, AccuWeather forecast, blue skies and sunshine today, high of 94 degrees, heat index right near 100 degrees. For tonight, clear and 74 overnight, will be 73 for the Hill Country. For Thursday, again, sunny and 94. It's 85 in Divine, 86 at San Antonio's Severe Weather Station. 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
33: Jane Camp and Robin Show. Thank you very much for being here. I'm Jamie Markley, the Gen Xer. David Van Camp, the millennial, and the sexy boomer. That's Scott Robbins. Okay. Trump's about had it with Iran. Yeah. Does sound like.
9: Get in line. Yeah.
33: Okay, you got another clip, David. What's this?
34: Well, he's saying, hey, look, I guess talks will continue if our, if our delegation wants to. But, as far as he's concerned, the ceasefire portion of the events, that's over.
33: Yeah.
10: I don't care. They can talk, but I think they're wasting their time. They're a bunch of lying guys. I do it my whole life. That's all I do is deals. My whole life is that's how I became president, I guess. That's a deal, too, right?
33: Yeah.
10: But I made a lot of money. I had a lot of great success. Now, tremendous success. Everything I did, I was successful. And I deal with these guys, and I say, this is from a different school. They're liars. They're cheats. They're sick people. They've hurt their people. They killed 54,000 people as of now that were protesting. You know, when people say, how come they haven't taken over? They can't take over because they're dead. They killed them. Nobody's going to take over. They have no guns, and the other side has machine guns.
33: Time out. You just started laughing.
9: Well, they can't.
33: You're laughing at people dying?
9: They can't take over, well, because they're dead.
33: Right.
9: Yes. I understand that.
33: They don't have guns.
34: Fact check.
33: That is true.
34: Yeah.
33: That is true.
9: Well, the ones with the guns always win.
33: Yeah.
9: It's not them.
33: It's true.
10: They haven't taken over. They can't take over because they're dead. They killed them.
9: Yeah.
10: Nobody's going to take over. They have no guns, and the other side has machine guns. And they're killing them. The press doesn't report it. But they're bad people. They're bad people. And, frankly, I don't want to waste my time with them.
33: Yeah.
9: Well,
33: and saying that, too, at the NATO summit.
9: Yeah. Yep.
33: I mean, it's effective because it's going to get headlines across the world.
34: Yeah.
33: And I know the people on the left will say, he's embarrassing us on the world stage again. No, he's getting a point across.
9: They're going to say that anyway.
34: Right.
33: That is true.
9: You know, they're going to say it. It doesn't matter what he says. They're going to say that. So go ahead and say what you want.
33: Oh, yeah.
9: Yeah.
33: And for a lot of us, I mean, kind of been saying it for years. Yeah. Maybe not in the same terms, but...
10: There's something wrong with them. They're cuckoo.
33: Yeah. Yeah.
34: Well, they are.
9: They are cuckoo.
33: If he would have added Cocoa Puffs to that, I would have been legend.
9: Brilliant.
34: He would also demand a cut of all future profits.
33: Probably so. Because the sales would go through the roof. Okay, so an update now on the trial or pre-trial, whatever the goofiness that is Utah before the Charlie Kirk guy is going to fry.
34: Yes. The court is hearing evidence in the prosecution against Tyler Robinson, who's accused of assassinating Charlie Kirk last year. Donald Trump Jr. has been in the courtroom. He said because he wanted to be there firsthand to see this, to support the widow Erica Kirk and Charlie's parents as well. And he went on Fox this morning to talk about what he saw.
33: Okay.
11: It was important to be there and to see the actual facts laid out, Bill, because there was so much stuff that, you know, amidst the noise and the internet chatter that was laid out that, you know, I had never heard and makes this case very cut and dry to me.
12: So I want to ask you about that. I'm listening to all the legal analysts who are in court as well, and they're suggesting the evidence is overwhelming. And how did the
11: it really is.
12: How did the prosecution's case sound to you in court?
11: Very strong, and the defense sounded very weak. The defense's only real tactic was seemingly to either stall or try to not admit essentially any evidence whatsoever, because I guess it would be too damning to their client. It was truly crazy.
33: Yeah. Just wait. Let me get this straight. As far as like internet rumor, Don Jr. was also in on killing Charlie Kirk.
34: Well, I'm waiting for Candace Owens. Right now, she's melting down about Ben Shapiro making a call to Charlie Kirk's security team. It's embarrassing at this point. What
33: security team? What do you mean?
34: Apparently, Ben Shapiro had called the security team of Charlie Kirk when he heard about the news, and she's saying, "Well, it didn't go viral. I didn't see it until 20 minutes after the shooting happened." And I'm like, well, me too, because we were on the air at the time, and I remember

0: plane. There's like communist Mormon beekeepers or something. Dude, it's not.
1: And part of PPUSA was also part of it.
0: Yeah.
1: Yeah.
0: So I mean, honestly, I'm just starting to feel kind of left out because apparently, according to Candace Owens, the only people who weren't involved in the murder of Charlie Kirk were me and Candace Owens. I can't speak for you guys.
2: I'm going to say unequivocally, I had nothing to do with it either, David. Nothing.
1: It is really ridiculous, man. Golly. And you know the tactic. We've laid it out before how it goes, and it doesn't matter what evidence comes forth. It'll be AI generated.
2: No, you know.
1: Or it's not real, and this is part of the cabal.
2: Every time we talk about this, I guarantee you I'll get two, three people, all whatever. Right. They'll send us a note saying, how can you idiots ignore the evidence? It's clearly there that Israel's responsible.
1: Candace is the one voice of truth, and she's the only one that has the guts.
2: There is no one else who will step up like Candace does.
1: Got it.
2: She doesn't fear. You do.
1: I'm sure those people are loved at work when they prattle on about this crap, too. Like, oh, gosh, that nut again? Oh, here we go. All right. It's that time. We do it a couple of times a day. Go around the table. It may not be the biggest story out there, but it caught your attention. David, today, what's your story?
0: Well, CNN was kicking around the story about Senator Mitch Junebug McConnell, who's been in the hospital. No word on that Junebug that's been living in his windpipe for the last, I don't know, 40 years or so.
2: I think it survived.
0: I think Clarence is going to be fine. That's the name of the Junebug, by the way. He's been in the hospital for like 3 weeks. Mitch McConnell has. A bunch of Republicans put out like almost matching statements about how they talked with him for about 20 minutes. And he's in good spirits. Scott Jennings was one of them. I tend to believe him. He's a Kentucky guy and he's a straight shooter. CNN put up a graphic of different statements. One was from Representative Jack Kimble, a Republican who represents California's 54th Congressional District, who said he talked with McConnell for about 45 minutes. The problem is there is no 54th Congressional District in California, and Jack Kimble is a parody account on Twitter. The thing is, I know about this guy because a few years ago, he published a novella. He wants to be a detective novel writer, this fake Representative Jack Kimble. The main character of his debut book is Detective Jesus. Yes, that Jesus. Where he,
1: oh my gosh,
0: he fights crime in Chicago, and somebody actually made a commercial for it.
1: Really?
0: This is the first thing you see when you go to this guy's page, and CNN was like, well, Representative Jack Kimble said he had a conversation.
1: Okay, roll it.
3: One man has come back to redeem the city, and he's about to get biblical. Crackling with more pulse-pounding, adrenaline-fueled action than the first two testaments combined. A sequel 2,000 years in the making. Detective Jesus. Number one, thou shalt not kill.
0: Like, all you had to do is click on his profile.
1: To know.
0: And that would be the first thing you see.
1: Yeah.
0: That's probably not a real person.
1: No. No. No. And I want to know how this detective or crime-fighting Jesus would, the story would end in Chicago. Because all I can hear in my head is ZZ Top Jesus just left Chicago because he was tired of the crime.
2: Maybe that's where the news came from.
0: I guess the novella is actually real, like he wrote it and published it. And it's Jesus is called upon to solve the crime of the murder of a member of the Board of Aldermen, of the city council or something like that.
1: Wow.
0: Or the daughter.
1: A lot of crime in Chicago.
2: There certainly is.
1: No doubt. All right, Scotty, what do you got for your story? Top that.
2: Well, I can't, but I'm going to try. Randy Weingarten's in the news for all the wrong reasons. She used her members' dues to bankroll her book. We heard about that a long time ago. Mm-hmm. Now Congress wants the receipts.
1: Uh-oh.
2: Let's have them. Let's see. Where did all this money go? In May, the Freedom Foundation released a report in which they dug through the Federation of Teachers Federal Labor Disclosure. They found more than $1.4 million in union expenses tied to the book. Money pulled straight from the paychecks of the dues-paying teachers. Weinberg and the committee said they're investigating these.

0: allegations concerning the American people. The prospect that rank-and-file educators' dues may have financed a project that generated private financial gain raises serious questions about the transparency, accountability, and fiduciary responsibility and within one of the nation's largest labor organizations. So teachers paid the dues. Who gets the royalties? Randy Weingarten.
1: Oh, I got good news for you, Scott. Nothing's ever going to happen.
0: I know. That's what you've been telling me forever. But like, don't dash my hope immediately.
2: Did she make a recent appearance where she was just screaming again? Because that's one of her favorite things to do.
0: She does scream a lot. I did notice that.
2: Yeah.
0: Oh, in the book, it's written, but you can hear the screams are actually emanating from the book.
2: By the way, if teachers are your main concern, why are you at a D.C. ICE protest?
0: Because they're not the main concern.
2: Right, that's exactly it.
0: No, of course not.
3: People united will never be defeated. The people united will never be defeated.
2: Why do people continue to pay dues? I don't understand it. You just say, I'm not paying anymore. Yeah. I'm not going to do this. You're frauds.
0: A lot of times you'll get thrown into the aisle of misfit toys if you do that.
2: Who cares?
1: That happened to my wife. When the Janus decision came down that said that you can't force people, public workers, to join a union.
2: Yeah.
1: Yeah, they had a sit-down with her. You know, this is like a young teacher who was pregnant at the time, by the way. And these, I can't say that word.
0: Monsters.
1: Yeah, these wannabe thugs at the teachers union sat her there. Not just her, but everybody. Now, you want to be a team player, don't you? Why don't you sign this piece of paper?
0: Right, exactly.
1: Jackasses. That's what they do.
2: How about no? Golly. For my story, I mean, I happened to see this morning. Maybe you saw it last night, Scott. I noticed when I first saw you today, you're wearing royal blue, which is nothing new.
0: Right.
2: You're a Cub fan and a Kansas City Royal fan.
0: Yes.
2: You wear probably more royal stuff than you do Cubs.
0: Yeah.
2: I would say. But today, the royal blue is Los Angeles. Well, Dodger t-shirt and hat.
0: I had never worn a t-shirt before. No, not at all. I watched the game last night, the one you're going to talk about.
2: Well, it's just the clip. This is wild how three errors happened in one play, and they called it a Little League home run.
0: It was a Little League home run.
2: It's first and second, and a ground ball to the pitcher, and he throws it away. Here you go.
4: Little tapper left of the mound. Lugo fielding, throwing on the run, and it gets on by Caglione. That'll bring in the game's first run as Ewing scores. Bichette to third, and all the way to second goes Benge. Now it's thrown to the backstop, and Bichette digging for the plate. He scores. Now the ball gets away again, and Benge will score.
5: Oh, my God.
4: A Little League home run for Carson Benge. Three separate errors on one play by the Kansas City Royals, and the Mets lead 3-0.
5: Oh, my God.
2: Who is the color guy there?
0: I think that's not the home broadcast.
2: Okay.
0: Because
2: it's cracking
0: Eric
2: me up,
0: Hosmer
2: though.
0: Was doing the color on for the Royals last night.
2: Got it.
1: The guys at the scorer's table were like mainlining Pepto-Bismol to figure out how to squeeze that in.
0: It was unbelievable.
2: Everybody's but the Royals came back to win the game.
0: They won the game, yeah.
2: But still, three errors, one play. That's something you don't see. Is that a record?
0: I think it ties one.
2: Ties one?
0: Yeah.
2: Hard to do more than that, I suppose.
0: I think you could do four, can you? Well, maybe you could, I guess.
2: Yeah.
0: Yeah.
2: The one guy did seem disgusted, though.
5: Oh, my God.
4: A Little League home run for Carson Benge.
0: It is. Most of them are ex-ball players. They just look at that and go, what is going on here?
2: And I was like,
0: they're throwing the ball all over the place.
2: I know. If Scotty had a bad day, this probably didn't help any.
0: Well, I just about tuned it out, but I didn't.
2: Oh, I got an update from our Nimrod from yesterday, the former Little League president. Uh-oh. That and a news update next.
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2: Listen, bae. Listen, I thought you bae. Just said bae.
0: I did say bae.
2: My bae. Bae, my bae.
0: Just, you know, trying to,
2: yeah.
0: Trying to liven things up a little bit, you know.
2: You speaking to a specific lady out there?
1: No, listen, no, babe, not, I love you, but not, you gotta not lose mine. The love. No.
2: Wow. I'm just going to get right into Nimrod's because we got an update. All right, here we go.
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12: I love the poorly educated.
2: All right. Nimrod's in the News. One of the Nimrods from yesterday was this former board president of a Little League in Vegas. Our friends in Vegas familiar with this story. He embezzled money from the league. Steve Rodriguez Prado, arrested and posted bail same day. He was spending all the league's money, like $65,000. Casinos, air travel, strip clubs, ride shares, video games, erectile dysfunction medication, a bunch of stuff. And so, obviously, in a lot of trouble. And I had mentioned Robert Fleming, Nevada District 2 administrator. He was very frustrated, and his quote is awesome.
21: 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It's a shame that the penalty can't be like when they used to stone criminals with rocks and they can't just have the kids line up and throw baseballs at them.
0: I love that. Fantastic.
1: Tell them that God's going to cut them down.
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0: Yeah.
2: That would be great. People did step up and they had Little League. They had the money.
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26: It's 12 o'clock at KTSA, San Antonio. I'm John Cruz. The heat will build in today. Add in humidity, and the heat index could be right there at 100. We'll get your full AccuWeather forecast coming up.
3: Both sides back in court today as a preliminary hearing for the man accused of killing Charlie Kirk resumes. Prosecutors presented evidence, including unreleased surveillance video on Tuesday that they say showed suspect Tyler Robinson before and after the shooting last September. A judge will decide whether there's enough evidence to move to trial. A man charged with manslaughter after an accidental shooting on the west side that killed a teenager. SAPD responded around 5 o'clock Monday morning to a shooting on Loop 1604 westbound near Wiseman. They found a 16-year-old boy who had been shot. He was pronounced dead at the scene. Investigators say Luis Garza III accidentally shot the victim. He's been arrested on a charge of manslaughter. A San Antonio man in custody accused of attacking an HEB employee in Pleasanton on Tuesday afternoon. Officers responded around 1:30 to reports of a man punching the employee in the face. Well, they arrested Timothy Bass of San Antonio, who reportedly assaulted the HEB employee who tried to strike up a chat. Bass is charged with assault causing bodily injuries. The Spurs have the go-ahead to play up to 4 home games away from the Frost Bank Center for each of the next 2 seasons. Bexar County Commissioners voted 4-0 on Tuesday to increase the number of away-from-home games from 3 per season to 4. The details have yet to be worked out, but those games could include matches in Austin and Europe. Homeland Security is investigating after an ICE agent shot and killed an illegal immigrant in East Houston.
4: Around 7 o'clock Tuesday morning, ICE tried to stop and arrest Lorenzo Araujo. They say he's a Mexican national who was in the U.S. illegally. Police now say he drove away from the attempted traffic stop, rammed an ICE vehicle, and then tried to run over an agent who shot him. He was pronounced dead at a local hospital. Stacey Keene, KTSA News.
3: A popular New Braunfels music venue filing for Chapter 11 bankruptcy protection to avoid foreclosure. The company that operates the Whitewater Amphitheater filed a petition on Tuesday, putting a stop to foreclosure sales. Management, though, says all concerts and events set for Whitewater this summer will proceed as planned. 5 Texas cities ranking among the most stressed out places in the country.
5: A new study by the data firm WalletHub compared 182 cities across dozens of metrics, tracking work, money, and safety factors. Houston leads the state at 13th for stress overall, driven heavily by an 8th place national ranking for health and safety stressors. San Antonio follows at 20th, while Brownsville, Dallas, and Corpus Christi all ended in the top 32. Analysts note that Brownsville took the sharpest single category hit in the state, ranking 3rd worst in the entire country for family-related stress.
3: Correspondent Tammy Trujillo. Your KTSA Stevens Roofing AccuWeather forecast, mainly sunny, a few clouds out and about. We'll have a high of 94 degrees with light winds tonight, clear and 75 overnight. For Thursday, plenty of sun, high of 94. It's 87 in Chaminot Park, 87 at San Antonio's Severe Weather Station. I'm John Cruz. 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
2: The Markley, Van Camp, and Robbins Show. Jamie Markley, David Van Camp, Scott Robbins. Okay, so we might hit Iran again. We might not, but it's looking like we will from what Trump said.
1: Yeah, we'll see. President Trump was talking about the counterattack we launched against Iran after they started bombing vessels in the Strait of Hormuz.
2: Yeah.
30: They were trying to rebuild their radar, and they had about 60% built. Now they have to start all over again. Look, we're not attacking at the highest level. The highest level of the bridges there, which we can knock down. I would say in one day we knock down every single bridge in Iran. There's not a thing they can do about it. Their electric manufacturing facilities, right? Their electric plants where they make their electricity there. We'll take them out. I don't want to do that, but if we have to, we'll take them out. They have desalinization plants. We'll take them out if we have to. I hate to do that. That's probably the one I would like not to do least. We attacked Karg Island last night. We knocked out a piece. I said, don't touch the oil, because maybe we'll take over Karg Island. You know, we may take over Karg Island. There's not a thing they can do about it.
2: Yeah. That's what he said.
1: Mm-hmm.
2: So, yeah, I think it's going to go on for quite a while.
1: Yeah, we'll see what happens.
2: Yeah. They brought on General Jack Keane and Fox earlier today to talk about what's happening. And, you know, it's like people got to understand the way Iran looks at the Strait of Hormuz, which I think we understand because that's their leverage point.
1: Mm-hmm.
2: But it means everything to them.
31: So right from the initial objectives for 47 years, the control of distribution of oil has always been a strategic objective. And that is why we're witnessing a modified battle for the Straits of Hormuz here. And they are not going to give in to this, in my judgment. And it will likely lead to return to major combat operations because it means that much to them.
2: Yeah.
1: It's the only card they have to play.
2: It is. And the way you understand it, you know, in my just regular dude mind, it's like, okay, you agreed on these routes mm-hmm. that these ships can take. But Iran is still saying, no, you got to come this way.
1: Yeah.
2: You have to come this way. And say what? Out of 9 ships, there are 3 that are bending to the will of the Iranians. And the other one's like, no, we're going to go to the ones approved. They're in the deal. And that's ticking them off, and they're trying to warn them, saying, you got to go this way. And they're like, no, that ain't part of the deal. And then, boom, they fire on them.
1: Yep.
2: And Trump's saying, no, we're not going to do that. So there you go.
0: Well, some things never change.
2: Yeah. So on it goes. And then we have the Senate race in Maine. And the Democrats trying to figure out what to do with this wild card.
1: Yeah, it's pretty amazing. So they got a big mess on their hands. With the guy running for Senate, Graham Platner, who's now accused of rape. And also, again, the only reason this is a real controversy for the Democrats is because, well, his polling numbers were lagging.
2: Because they backed him before.
1: They did.
2: I mean, the failing New York Times talked about this in that story.
1: Yeah.
2: And quoted The person then came out and said, yes, it was rape, by definition. But they didn't look into anything.
1: No, they didn't.
2: It was a total catch and kill from the New York Times. Which, by the way, Mark Halperin, he laid him out. He was like, I can't believe the New York Times, the way they didn't do their job.
4: To me, of all the evidence of catch and kill, they published it, but they wrote it in such a way. They put in, like, 30 paragraphs down that she accused Plattner of assault and imprisonment. And if it had been written about any normal person, they would have led with that. Instead, yes, they led with, Graham Plattner's really upset about all these people looking into his background, and this soft, anecdotal lead, rather than a hard lead. As Politico wrote yesterday, it's just stunning to me. Stunning to me. The New York Times, such a powerful institution, has no accountability.
2: Yeah, it's over. Mm-hmm. I mean, it's been over for a long time. It's just another example of it.
1: Well, now, yeah, they're in a real bind because the Democrat Party in Maine is basically trying to threaten Graham Plattner, and they're confident that they hold all the cards. They have all the leverage. They don't. He's going to be on the ballot unless he decides he's going to get off the ballot.
2: Mm-hmm.
1: Like, he's a rich kid, man. Like, what leverage do they have on him? He wasn't a lifelong politician. He was moderately politically active before the weird guy who talks like this convinced him to run for Senate.
2: Do you think it's as simple as the Democrats there are operating under sort of the unwritten rule that if you get caught in scandal like this, you do what the party says, you go with the prepared statement, and you walk away. Except this dude is not going to do that.
1: Right. And I mean, he may in the end, but when they're saying, like, hey, he's not going to get to dictate the terms of who replaces him, he has the leverage to do that. They don't have it.
2: That is true.
1: And then also, you've got this NPR affiliate. They were reporting that a lot of people seemed to want to keep him into the race. They were sorting through messages that they were getting and reading them on the air.
2: Oh, wow. Roll it.
11: This public outcry is absolutely disgusting. Whatever happened to innocent until proven guilty? Sarah says, if it is right for Mr. Plattner to step aside, it must be only done if every other man in U.S. Congress or executive branch or Supreme Court who has ever coerced a man, woman, or child into unsought sexual acts also steps down immediately. Otherwise, this pressure on Plattner smacks loudly of a carefully managed witch hunt. Here we've got a Scott who says, whether the allegations are true or not, it would have been a non-issue if he had an R after his name. Sadly, the Democratic establishment didn't want him to begin with. I just hope whomever they appoint against the voters' choice can actually beat Collins in the fall. So that's just the tip of the iceberg of some of the comments coming in.
2: Wow.
1: But, hey.
0: Well, I mean, they're good at replacing candidates that were voted in and slotting somebody else in there.
1: They're like the pro-democracy. I mean,
0: they're very good at that. Yeah, they don't care.
1: No.
0: They'll just replace them and put somebody else in there they like.
2: It's such a different world we live in than just a couple decades ago, man.
0: Oh, yeah.
2: With a story like that. Wow.
0: You know,
2: because it's not like you just have one woman that's out there that is making the accusation. It was a bunch.
0: Mm-hmm. And all this nonsense about innocent until proven guilty. You didn't give the same grace if they had an R after their name.
1: No.
2: Oh.
0: Hell no.
2: Who was the idiot on cable news the other night that was making the comparison to Kavanaugh?
1: Oh,
2: to Justice Kavanaugh.
1: Charles Blow, I believe.
0: Yeah, it was Charles Blow.
1: Who was saying, Kavanaugh had credible witnesses and credible allegations. No, not really, because, you have this, what's her name?
2: Blasey Ford?
1: No, the Rassico or what the
2: graduate with this case.
0: Yeah.
1: Who also had told friends at the time and shared messages that she had sent to somebody who was interested in maybe seeing Graham Plattner and said, oh, yeah, he has problems with consent.
2: Yes.
1: Saying, I'm just putting it mildly there is what she said. So, there actually is evidence that something happened.
2: Oh, yeah. Well, and then you had the other woman, the main one from the failing New York Times story. And she was the main one because they could say she was a political operative.
1: Yeah.
2: That whole thing.
0: Did you heard what she said today, by the way?
2: Well, I sent it to you.
0: Yeah, okay.
2: Yeah. That
0: I read it earlier. Yeah.
2: He would take condoms off.
0: Yeah. You know, not tell her.
2: Yeah. And said, do it very slyly.
0: Yeah.
2: Which I don't want the total details, but it makes one wonder, how do you do that slyly?
0: Well, you're watching this hand while this hand is doing something else. Still sleight of hand.
2: Yeah. Okay. I'm thinking you're already in the act.
0: Well, yes.
2: Mm-hmm. Okay.
0: Just he's got away, apparently.
2: Apparently so.
0: Might because have to do with shucking oysters. I don't know.
2: Oh, gosh.
1: Oh, and you just made it so much worse, guys.
2: Yeah, you did.
0: Well, you know.
2: Wow.
0: Trying to help here.
2: Well, that was many times she claimed that that happened.
1: Yeah.
0: Yes.
2: Okay.
0: That he was known to do that.
2: Mm-hmm.
0: It was his own little trick.
2: Okay, let's move on to the kid at the sports broadcasting camp, David.
1: Thank you. We need something to cleanse the palate after oyster shucking. Yeah. A camper.
2: Golly.
1: At a sports broadcast camp, apparently that's a thing, claimed that he could recite the schedule of every NFL team and the game results, win or a loss, going back to 2009. So this video is making the rounds because he's demonstrating it. Standing in front of the room of all these other kids and camp counselors, they've got a projector going behind him that shows the schedule and game results of every team that he's rattling off. And he does it.
2: Really? Okay, roll it.
3: Two, they lost to the Texans. Oh! Week three. Okay, hold up. Give me a sec. No, I'm not forgetting. I just need to remind myself. Oh, they lost to the Pats. Before they lost to the Dolphins.
2: Oh, my gosh.
3: Five, they had to buy.
2: Yeah! Wow.
1: All the kids cheering him on.
2: Yeah, no kidding.
0: It's kind of like you. You got a talent like that. Although it's not.
2: I knew you were thinking
0: it's concert dates.
2: Or times
0: and,
2: of songs.
0: And times of songs.
2: Yeah.
0: And other events.
2: Yeah.
0: But usually they revolve around a concert of some kind.
2: Yeah, a lot of times that happens.
0: I could say yeah. Van Halen in Chicago.
2: I didn't go to the Chicago
0: okay,
2: show.
0: Okay.
2: What? Peoria, the 1984 tour?
0: 1984, Peoria,
2: June
0: Illinois.
2: 29th.
0: Yeah, okay.
2: Yeah.
0: Okay. Prince, Chicago Theater.
2: April 6th.
0: Of what year?
2: 1993.
0: That's it. Yep.
2: Wait a second. Was it the 5th?
0: Like multiple nights, so I think you're okay.
2: Yeah, I think so on that one. Yeah.
0: I'm done now. I can't.
2: Pyromania Tour, Def Leppard, August 19th, 1983.
0: No, you can just do this all day. You can do it all day. It's amazing.
2: Iron Maiden, Quiet Riot, September 29th.
0: And I've looked him up. As he's doing it, I'm looking him up, and I'm like, he's right. I can't believe that.
2: Yeah, it's weird.
0: Man.
2: Well, I mean, it used to be you'd buy a concert ticket, and it was, you know, a little ways in advance, and you'd be thinking, oh, man, I can't wait for that date. What's the date? And then it was just kind of burned into your head.
0: I can see you someday, though, being like 95 years old, sitting in a corner somewhere, pleating sheets, and just barking out the dates of concerts you've seen.
1: Oh, yeah, Rainier, 1983.
0: Just out of nowhere. Yeah, like a Rain Man thing.
2: Yeah. Met my wife March 27, 1993.
0: Yep.
2: Made out the first time April 22nd.
0: See? And I know you're right. I know you're right.
2: Oh, yeah. You're making me out to be a freak or something.
0: Well, you are a freak.
2: Thank you.
0: You just got this freakish thing you can do.
2: Thank you.
0: I don't know.
2: I appreciate that. Yeah. Okay. Some more freakish updates and the five stories we're watching today. Straight ahead.
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2: The Markley Van Camp and Robbins Show. 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
27: One, two, three, four, five.
1: Number five, buying votes here. Texas Democrat State Representative Gina Hinojosa She's running for governor against incumbent Republican Greg Abbott. She is promising a $1,500 check for every household if she wins. It would come out of the state's rainy day fund, which currently stands at a record $25 billion. Her scheme would cost $17 billion. Yeah, let's just go ahead and take that money away.
2: Dude, it's like a joke.
0: It is.
2: I think I ran for vice president of the student class one time by saying free soda for everybody as a joke. Now it's real in politics.
0: Right.
1: Number four. Well, this is what happens when you get a bunch of theater kids involved in politics.
2: Yeah.
1: Number four, Kentucky Governor Andy Beshear sent a letter to the office of Senator Mitch McConnell to request an update on his health and well-being amid growing concerns about the senator's ability to serve. Number three, war is back on in Iran after Tehran launched attacks on trade vessels in the Strait of Hormuz. The U.S. responded to the attacks with a wave of strikes on nearly 100 targets with Iran. Number two, meanwhile, several European NATO countries have apparently committed to sending minesweeper vessels to the Strait of Hormuz. And number one, President Trump says talks can continue, but the ceasefire is done as far as he's concerned. He called the Iranians cuckoo.
2: Matter of fact, he did.
1: Yes.
2: Yes. Those are the... I can even play it for you. This is funny to me.
8: There's something wrong with them. They're cuckoo.
1: They sure are. 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
2: All right. I'm happy to see this. I don't know if you care or not. You can now buy Girl Scout cookie donuts.
0: Well,
2: what?
0: Why not, I say.
2: You used to, any time I brought up Girl Scout cookies in the past, you'd get all excited, Scotty. But
0: no,
2: not
0: I
2: anymore.
0: Love them. I'm a big fan of Girl Scout cookies.
2: Krispy Kreme is teaming up with the Girl Scouts to make the cookie donuts.
0: So gosh, Krispy Kreme. I was just talking about it.
2: They're thin mince donut with chocolate icing.
0: Oh, man.
2: Cookie crumbles, dark chocolate chips, and a cool mint drizzle.
0: Oh, man.
1: So they're getting in on the slave labor.
2: Yes, very much so.
1: The Girl Scouts subject millions of girls to every single year.
2: Remember when we went through, as far as like the higher-ups at the Girl Scouts and how much money they make?
1: Yeah.
2: It is wild.
1: Yeah. Well, because they actually have slaves that go out and sell products while also paying dues.
2: It's great every time you go with that take, because then Scott gets the brunt of it online. People are like, how dare you?
0: Yeah.
2: Yeah, that's hilarious.
0: He didn't call for reparations, though.
1: I am calling for reparations.
0: You are calling for them.
1: I think Girl Scouts of America owes... I think a legal firm ought to do that. Were you subjected to indentured servitude by the Girl Scouts of America?
0: If so,
1: you may be entitled to compensation.
0: Remember, if you don't get paid, I don't get paid.
1: Mm-hmm. Yeah, free child labor. Where have I heard that before?
2: Yeah. Also saw another story that made me think of you, David, and it was safety tips for dogs for summer.
0: Oh, my God.
2: What?
0: Safety tips.
2: Yes. Yeah. Well, yeah, like don't shave your dog down in the summertime.
0: What?
2: Don't shave your dog
0: really?
2: Down.
0: Really?
1: Yeah, the fur can help keep them cool.
0: Oh, people do that all the time.
2: The way you said really, it sounds like you've been guilty in the past.
0: I've never shaved a dog down, no, but I know people who have.
2: Is that because you don't have a dog?
0: I don't have a dog anymore. I've had dogs in the past. Yes.
2: Thinking that would cool them off, but it doesn't.
0: Yeah.
2: Yeah. Yeah, maybe that is surprising to some people.
0: A little bit.
2: And then don't make them go swimming.
1: Yeah.
0: So much fun watching them in the pool.
2: This is the Markley Van Camp and Robin Show. I love that. It's so much fun, though. I know, it's like them eating taffy.
1: Yeah.
2: I know you're not supposed to, but man, is it hilarious.
1: I mean, I think, obviously, there are dogs who really enjoy swimming, but don't make them. You know, don't go platinum on them and force them. Just, you know.
2: Golly. The forcing themselves on someone is the same as throwing your dog into the pool? Really?
1: It's a mentality thing.
2: Yeah. All right, biggest story of the day, David.
1: Biggest story of the day, it's maybe back on with Iran. Who knows?
2: Yeah. No, I think we're going to hit him again. It's going to go on for a while. I'm just setting my mind to that, and that way I won't be surprised anymore. Also got to get to Jasmine Crockett saying Republicans want to lynch us. Oh, I can't wait for that. The race baiting never ends. Next.
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9: From the KTSA newsroom, I'm John Cruz. President Trump says Ukraine will be given permission to manufacture Patriot missiles to help defend itself against Russian missile attacks.
10: A little birdie told me this about the fact that we'll give them the right to make Patriots. We'll show them how to do it. It's very complex, actually, but it's you'll figure out the complexity quickly.
9: And Trump made the comments at the NATO summit in Turkey alongside Ukrainian leader Vladimir Zelensky, adding that he likes Patriot missiles because they're a defensive weapon. A San Antonio mariachi musician has an appearance before an immigration judge today. KTSA Stacey Keene's following the details.
12: It's been nearly 2 weeks since ICE agents took Herbert Ibarra Castro into custody as he headed home from a gig. The 20-year-old reportedly came to the U.S. when he was just 4 years old. He graduated from Fox Tech High School and he married a U.S. citizen. He reportedly had filed paperwork to get a green card the day before his arrest. Stacey Keene, KTSA News.
9: It's called birth tourism. Now Texas looking to ban foreigners from using American surrogates to have their babies. This puts a spotlight on the issue of birthright citizenship.
13: Birth tourism is an illegal practice that exploits the extraordinary hospitality that the United States and Texas offer to millions.
9: That is State Senator Lois Kolkhorst, who's leading a hearing on the issue of birth tourism. But the data on how often this happens is not clear. Surrogacy agencies are private, and the government doesn't collect this information, but conservative groups are framing the debate as one that threatens national security. Your KTSA Stevens Roofing AccuWeather forecast: blue skies and sunshine today. High of 94 degrees. Heat index right near 100 degrees. For tonight, clear and 74 overnight. Will be 73 for the Hill Country. For Thursday, again, sunny and 94. Currently 89 in Cibolo. It's 90 at San Antonio Severe Weather Station. I'm John Cruz. 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

0: Markley, Van Camp, and Robin Show. I'm Jamie Markley, the Gen Xer. David Van Camp is the millennial and the sexy boomer. You know him. You love him. Scott Robbins. Okay. Where do you want to start? Can we get to the Jasmine Crockett first? Because I got to hear this. The race baiting. I mean, it's epic levels right now.
1: Well, she has been out of shape that she found out that the Democrat Party only tolerated her because she was in a safe D district and she could make some noise, whatever. But, oh, boy, the moment she started running for Senate, that was the moment. It's like, well, we're not going to give you actual responsibilities, Jasmine. Come on.
0: Exactly.
1: We're not going to do that. So she's been out of shape about that. And, boy, this was a rant for the ages about, well, she's going after the Democrat Party, actually.
0: Oh, roll it.
2: It is not enough just to be that you're not the racist Republican, but that is what has happened with black folk, as they understood that we couldn't be a party with the people that actually want to lynch us every day. And so we sit up there and we say that we are just voting for mitigation. But is
0: she talking about actual lynching or is some sort of metaphor?
1: I think she's talking about actual lynching. Apparently that's part of the Republican platform is... talk about lynching black people?
0: I know a lot of Republicans. I know you guys do. Have you ever heard any of your buddies or people you know ever talk about lynching people? Ever? One time?
3: I haven't.
1: Never. I've never had a conversation about the pluses or minuses of lynching.
3: It never even come up, actually.
0: Yeah. Kind of odd.
3: It is strange.
0: But apparently, according to her, that's in play, that is something that's real. Okay.
2: But it's actually time for us to vote for uplift. And unfortunately, so many of these candidates do not care about uplifting us. This is why we have not advanced at the level that we should have at this point. So show up to city council, show up to the state house, and come to the U.S. House if you can afford to. Because
0: okay, so you're saying that in order to be successful, you need a political party to lift you up.
1: Yes.
0: Boy, that sounds like the American way, huh? What is that? Well, I know it's never-ending victimhood, but my gosh, it's ridiculous.
2: Because every single house is called the people's house. This is where they can look you in your face and they have to tell you, yes, no, we only looked at you as a line item that we were crossing out. I didn't realize that behind that sickle cell research dollar, there was a real person. I didn't realize that cancer that we were cutting out, that, oh, no, there are real people. Get in their faces and make them tell you, yes, I was elected to represent you, but I don't care about you. That is what you make them do. You show up, you get in their faces.
0: What did she just say?
3: I have no idea.
0: What am I supposed to do if I'm one of her people?
3: I am totally backwards on this one.
1: You're supposed to say, hey.
3: I thought I knew, and then I didn't know, and I knew, and then I didn't know.
1: Hey, Democrat, I voted for you, but you gave me sickle cell. What?
0: I don't know. That's a head scratcher.
3: It's not contagious.
0: What
3: the hell was this all about?
1: I don't know.
0: I don't know. There are sometimes you'll hear like an astrophysicist in some sort of interview, and you're trying to pick it out because you just know it's on a level that you're not at.
3: Well, yeah, you're not quite smart enough to figure it out. I get that. Yeah.
0: This level I can't quite figure out either.
3: It's not because it's smart.
0: No. Well, no.
3: Because I can't follow it.
0: No. And to me, it might, you could really argue you're part of the American dream, because with little skill and low intelligence, you've gone a long, long way.
3: Oh, my gosh. That was a rant.
0: Yes, it was.
3: The sickle cell thing and cut the cancer out.
0: It's like the Democrats are against you, is what she's saying.
3: Yes.
0: And you need to realize that. So in the end, who are you supposed to vote for?
3: Was it who funds sickle cell research?
1: Yes.
3: This is really bothering me.
1: Hung up
0: was
1: on
0: she
1: that.
0: Saying that they don't realize there's a person behind the research? I don't know.
3: Yeah. Well, I know there's a person behind the research, yes.
0: No, well, the Democrats don't, I don't think, according to her.
3: That's a weird thing to say.
0: Yeah, it is.
3: And I still don't get it.
0: No.
1: And there's like five people on the stage with her just nodding along like, yeah, this is awesome.
3: They have to, yeah. This is going to gnaw on me for a while.
1: You're going to be up at like 3 o'clock in the morning.
3: Yeah. Trying to put all the pieces together on this one. I don't
0: think you need to do that.
3: Wow.
0: Okay. That was fun.
3: Man.
0: Okay.

0: God, I'm telling you. It's...
1: Well, the thing is, if you have socialists in your party, that's kind of against what America stands for.
0: I mean, if you don't like socialists or communists, you don't like being called that, quit running them.
2: Yep.
0: And electing them. That's one way to stop it.
1: But you're a big tent. And you love the votes of all these people, but man, this is getting out of hand now, and now we don't know what to do.
0: Remember, we get a couple of arsonists in there, too, and you know.
2: When it, like, 10 years ago, I think, this made a lot of headlines because the Trump thing was still new, and somebody in the Chicago area was running in a district where Republicans weren't even fielding a candidate because there was no chance. Right. So then this random guy who called himself a Nazi sought and got the Republican nomination for that seat. And nobody was going, I know there was a lot of talk about it. Oh, see, the Republicans, the Republican Party didn't support the campaign. They weren't like, well, we're a big tent. No, they ignored the guy because he's a freak.
1: Right. Yeah, that is true. Wow.
0: It's just so weird.
1: Yeah.
3: There's something wrong with them. They're cuckoo.
0: Yep.
1: I think it just fits. I know he was speaking about the leaders in Iran, but that kind of fits with that party, too. All right. It's that time. We do it a couple of times a day. Go around the table. It may not be the biggest story out there, but it caught your attention. You want to bring it in. David, what's your story here?
2: I just thought this was really interesting. Netflix's top shows, Bloomberg had this, have been losing 30 to 70% of their audience between seasons 1 and 2. And executives are trying to figure out why. And a lot of people have said, and I agree with this, it's because you have to wait so long between seasons. You can knock out an entire season in a week or a weekend, depending on your schedule and how much time you have to sit in front of the TV. And then you got to wait a long time for the next, you know, you're not teasing it out. And I saw this stat. I thought this was interesting that, like, the show Lost, for example, which is very popular.
1: Yeah.
2: Fans got 120, actually more than 120 episodes of Lost in 6 years. We got 42 episodes of Stranger Things in 9 years. Just to try to put that into perspective. Like, it does. It takes a long time to produce these shows, a short amount of time to watch them, and then you're sort of sitting around waiting.
1: Did they mention the shows that lose so much audience between season 1 and 2? I'm wondering, is it because they weren't very good?
2: Well, I didn't see a comprehensive list. I think it was more of just, like, on the average.
1: Got it.
2: Where, like, a show was really, really popular, and then people kind of forgot about it and then didn't go back to it.
1: Yeah. That is interesting. All right, Scotty, what do you got for your story?
0: We were talking about the Travis Kelce, Taylor Swift wedding and all the invitations that went out. One person that got an invitation did not go, politely declined. And that person, Charles Barkley.
1: Really?
0: Barkley said, I thought it was going to be a big crap show. Said, I love Travis and Jason. I've only met Taylor one time, but yeah, I did get an invite. But I said, well, that's just too much. I want to hang out and play golf. I don't want to dress up and all that other stuff, but I appreciate the invitation. It was really special. It meant a lot to me. He went on to say, I don't go to weddings or funerals, period, the end. And it's interesting because I brought this up this morning with our pals in Dallas. I was on the show with them, and one of the guys said, I don't do that either. I never go to weddings or funerals. And I thought, well, okay. And maybe there's a lot of people like that.
2: Well,
0: that just for whatever reason don't want to go to weddings or funerals.
2: I don't go to weddings unless I'm, like, really, really forced to. What's that?
1: I'm just laughing because I'm like, okay, are you talking about somebody that you know pretty well?
0: I don't think it matters to him.
1: David, you don't, if you know somebody pretty well?
4: No.
2: If it's like a family member funeral, yes, I'll go pay my respects. But otherwise, no. The wedding, no. I don't care at all.
0: I've known people who can't go to funerals, just can't do it. Just freaks them out too much. Just can't be around death and talk of death or anything.
1: Okay. Are you talking about, again, it's all relative, I suppose, but you're talking about like a brother or sister? You're like, I can't do it.
0: In one case, it was a brother.
1: Well, you need to get over yourself.
0: Who didn't go to his other brother's funeral because he just can't be around it.
1: Whoa.
0: Now, again, what was that just flew by you?
1: That looked like a freaking wasp.
0: I was afraid it was another small bat.
1: Dude, what was that thing?
0: I don't know, but I saw it. It was, that's a wasp. That's the biggest wasp I've ever seen.

0: Well, there, it's coming around you now.
1: Oh, crap. We got
2: this place.
1: No food. Crap. We got wasps in the studios. Our pets' heads are falling off. Do you want me to go to break?
0: I can suspend my story and see if we can take this out.
2: Well, where do you know where it is? I don't know where it went.
0: Well, I don't. I'm going to find it.
2: Maybe it flew up into the ceiling tile. I don't know.
0: Was there a hole in the tile?
2: Well, of course there is.
0: Probably. It's where the bats come in.
2: Son of a gun.
0: Oh, yeah. It's good times, big. Man.
2: I saw your head move, though.
0: It's like, wow.
2: It's like you ducked almost.
0: No kidding.
2: Get hit in the side of the head by whatever that was.
0: All right. Yeah, back in a few right
3: the
0: here.
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21: The Mark Lee Van Camp and Robin Show. 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
21: Update, we never did get the whatever it is flying around here. It's pretty big.
22: I don't know
21: if that was a wasp or...
22: I don't know where it went.
21: Like a bumblebee. It just flew right by my head fast.
22: It did. And I saw it, and you jerked your head, and I'm like, what was that?
21: Whoa, because it was coming right at my face.
22: Yeah, that's a wasp. It's one of the largest ones I've ever seen.
21: Yeah, something a little bit bigger than that. Yeah. We'll keep you updated, though.
22: Some
21: head on a swell.
22: Primordial ooze in the building.
21: Some
1: demon from hell. Yes.
22: Yeah, who knows?
21: Well, we didn't open the studio door, so it's got to still be in here.
22: I think so.
21: Yeah. Okay.
1: That's comforting.
22: I think that thing could open the door itself.
21: Okay, news update, David Van Camp.
1: This is a crazy story. So this is in Argentina. A student pilot forced to land her plane alone. Why? Because her instructor, Leandro Bertazzo, 42 years old, looks at her in this little Cessna that they're in and says, you know what to do. He opens the door and jumps out. Not wearing a parachute, by the way.
21: Oh, my gosh.
1: Yeah. They're looking into the reasons behind his sudden death. The student does have a pilot's license, but doesn't have a lot of flying hours under her belt. Claimed he opened the plane's window and jumped out.
21: Holy smokes.
1: She still managed to land the plane safely and then called the cops, told everybody what was going on. This guy was a former commercial pilot in Chile. And then he was found dead in a field that the area had marked out as the place he could have fallen.
21: Jeez. I mean, okay. So you're trying to learn how to fly this plane, and, you know, I'm sure the guy was confident she could do it.
22: Mm-hmm.
21: And it'd be one thing if it was, like, someone that kind of knows how to swim, and you're like, hey, I'll just throw you in. You can swim now. But this, like, if he had a parachute on, mm-hmm. like, see you later, then you'd be like, okay, this is pressure. I can land this. But knowing that the guy just committed suicide,
1: yeah,
21: you'd be so freaked out. watching that and then have to land the plane? Holy cow.
1: Unless he didn't commit suicide and something else happened in the air.
21: Like what?
1: Like she pushed him out.
21: Whoa.
1: That's why.
21: And then she tells people?
1: Yeah, cops are investigating. They haven't accused anybody of anything, but they are looking into that.
21: Wow. That is crazy.
1: I mean, those are smaller planes. It'd be kind of hard to figure out how, with all the gear that you've got surrounding you, how to actually, like, shove somebody out, though. So
21: yeah. Well, sometimes I'm so naive, I'm like, what do you mean? Yeah. That she pushed him out? What?
22: Yeah.
21: Wow. Okay, we got to get to Nimrod. Roll it out.
3: When the going gets tough.
0: Damn it, this is too hard.
3: The dumb get dumber.
2: All right, Dan.
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0: I love the poorly educated.
21: All right. Nimrod's in the News. We go to the UK, where a mom of three was booted out of a grocery store for her attire. It's really kind of crazy because I'm seeing the picture. Her name is Alexi Galatis. She's 31. She's got three kids. It's the heat wave. It's like 100 degrees in Essex. Okay? So she's got one of those tops where her front is totally covered, but it's just a string in the back that ties it together.
22: So the back is open.
21: The back is open just with the tie. And the security guy comes over and says, you got to leave because of your dress. She's like, what's wrong with it? She's like, he said someone can untie your top. Made her leave.
22: Wow.
21: She had to put a sweatshirt and come back on. Oh
3: my San God. 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
27: It's 1 o'clock at KTSA. San Antonio, I'm John Cruz. Stocks are sinking on Wall Street after President Trump said the ceasefire with Iran was over. The Dow Jones down over 800 points at times today. The S&P 500 and NASDAQ have been lower as well. A Senate candidate in Maine by the name of Graham Platner continues to hear calls for resignation after a sexual assault allegation. Politico reports a woman who dated Platner accused him of forcing her to have sex with him almost 5 years ago. Despite objections, Democrat Senate leaders have now joined a growing list of politicians calling for Platner to withdraw from the race. New this afternoon, police have detained a person of interest connected to a targeted mass shooting on July 4th that left one man dead and sending five others to the hospital. San Antonio Police Chief Willie McManus confirmed they're looking for another suspect.
2: after Saturday's shooting in an apartment building off Lamar Street near Wheatley Park. Investigators say several people approached the building and opened fire. Those victims include an 18-year-old man, a 5-year-old girl, and 12-year-old girl, along with three others. U.S. Senator Ted Cruz, one of several GOP members who will be at an upcoming fundraiser for AG Ken Paxton, and some think that might be a little awkward at times. KTSA Stacey Keene.
5: The guest list for the July 22nd event in Washington, D.C. also includes U.S. Senate Majority Leader John Thune and National Republican Senatorial Committee Chair Tim Scott. Senate leadership had already spent millions supporting incumbent U.S. Senator John Cornyn, whom Paxton defeated in the primary. Paxton is facing Democrat candidate James Tallarico in the November midterm. Stacey Keene, KTSA News.
2: Your KTSA, Stevens Roofing, AccuWeather forecast, mainly sunny, a few clouds out and about. We'll have a high of 94 degrees with light winds tonight, clear and 75 overnight. For Thursday, plenty of sun, high of 94. We'll stay warm in mid-90s for Friday. Chance of showers and storms enters the picture late Friday into the weekend. Currently 89 in Cibolo, it's 90 at San Antonio, severe weather station. I'm John Cruz. 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

0: 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Hannah is with us in New York, Syracuse, to be precise. Hey, Hannah, what's up?
1: Hi, how's it going?
0: Better than I deserve. How can we help?
1: Yep, so my husband and I are on baby step two, and I have a husband who is way more of a spender than I am, and it's gotten to the point, we started the plan in January, and it's gotten to the point where I am now having to put money aside in a savings account, diverting it from my paycheck, because if I don't do that, he ends up spending it. And it's become very
0: difficult. How old is this child?
1: He's 33.
0: Mm-hmm. Okay. Does he actually have a psychological disorder, or is he just immature?
1: So our income has... So 2 years ago, we were close to, I want to say, 125. And in the past year and a half, our income has gone up to 275 a year. So there's been this massive shift in the amount of money coming in. And whenever we talk about it, he's very dismissive of it. He feels like it's fine. We make plenty of money and, you know, we'll pay the debt off eventually. So we've never been able to get on the same page with that. And that's why I'm calling.
0: Okay. Well, I mean, you can't hide the liquor under your bed to keep your husband who drinks too much from drinking. You have to address the drinking problem. And so this is a behavior problem and a marriage breakdown, and there's not a tactical step that you can do to fix that. And so it's got, you know, if I were in your shoes, I'm going to force the issue because I disagree. I've tried. I worked at it really hard. I tried to out-earn my stupidity. I'm really good at making money. And I never was able to make enough to be, or my income was bigger than my stupidity. Congress is trying it. They're not able to either. And your husband isn't able to either. And so the arrogance that goes with that, that says, oh, I make a lot of money, I'm bulletproof. I've experienced that. I've looked at that idiot in the mirror. I know what he looks like. Looks like me. And so it doesn't work. It's not practical. And it's not addressing, you know, this lack of self-discipline. It's like, okay, I'm in good shape, and so I can eat whatever I want to eat and get fat. You know, that doesn't make sense. You know, it's like, no, that's not where the good parts of life come from. They come from learning to delay pleasure for a greater good, not just being hedonistic and buying anything I want to buy whenever I want to buy it, and filling up my cart on Amazon and hit submit, submit, submit, submit, and think that's where happiness is found. Instead, you know, actually achieving some goals. Now, you don't have to live on beans and rice if your income's gone way up. Maybe there's some things you can do, depending on how intense you want to be on things, but you need to at least be intentional. And when you're panicking to the point that his behavior is this bad, that you have to, quote, hide the liquor bottles under the bed, it doesn't work. You're still going to get drunk.
1: Right.
0: So you guys need to see a marriage counselor.
1: Okay. I figured that was the answer.
0: Yeah, if he's dismissive of you to the point that your vote doesn't count and he can't hear this concern and address the concern and come to some kind of mediated point where, okay, we are going to spend some money, but I'm willing to write down and agree to the money we're going to spend, then that's fine. I mean, in today's world, Sharon and I can buy most anything we want to buy. But we still don't without A, talking to each other, and B, making it part of a holistic plan. And so...
2: Right now, you've got our money, but it's his plan. He does what he wants. It's not our plan. You guys never aligned on this. It sounds like you never were aligned with your financial values. You value being debt-free, and he doesn't give a rip.
0: And the extra income can gloss over the cracks that are in what's going, you know, in the relationship and in how he's treating you. and even how you're treating him. And so instead, okay, I want to treat you in a place of honor and respect. The only way I can feel comfortable doing that is that we are being mature about how we're handling this, and I don't feel like we are, to the point that I'm wanting to hide money from you. That's weird. You know, you really have to address this.
2: Yeah, the problem is it takes two emotionally mature and healthy adults to follow a plan and do it together. It's really hard to do it alone. You can kind of drag the other one through it. You can try to do it on your own, but man, it's going to be a grind.
0: Yeah, and we just don't, you know, all the data that we've got now from having done this for 45 years, this coaching people, the data is pretty thorough, and the data tells us if you want to have a high-quality, long-lasting, sustainable marriage, a quality marriage, not a perfect marriage, but one where we, you know, we introduce conflict and we resolve it, and we're aligned to certain values, and we, you know, and we like each other as a result, and we want to hang out, not only love each other, but we like each other, and we want to hang out together. But that takes work and alignment and constant adjustment, and that's why we admire people that have been married 50 years and didn't kill each other, you know? It's like, you did, how did you do that? Because I think I'd be dead by now. You know, it's like, right? And so, you know, and the same thing with wealth. We don't see people building wealth. I mean, again, very often, but statistically, the data says that couples that work together, very high probability of actually becoming wealthy. And the couples that don't work together and have to hide the liquor bottles under the bed, the Target bags under the bed, or hide the money in a savings account because my husband, who makes $275,000 a year, can't seem to be a grown-up enough to limit his spending, then, you know, those couples don't succeed financially or relationally in the data. And so that's what we want for you guys, Hannah. We love you, and we want you to win. And so we want you to go all the way to the source of this, down into the roots of this thing, and clean it up.
2: Yeah,
0: you know, that's the problem with this. That's why the show has been so popular for so many years, is it's not really about, you know, 1 plus 1 equals 2 or 10 plus 10 equals 20. It's personal finance. And so we get to deal with all of our trash and, you know, that all of us have. And George and I are authentic and tell the truth about, you know, our own stuff. And Rachel is, all the people that are on here, all the Ramsey personalities are. It's one of the things we do is just go, hey, this is a human problem. It's not a math problem, because it's personal finance is 80% behavior, only 20% head knowledge. So relationships and how you function in them, huge indicator.
2: Yep. And if you add more people in, it multiplies the drama, the complexity, the emotions around it. So you really need to be aligned in order to win.
0: Oh, wait, you're saying children throw fits and want stuff?
2: Yeah, the tantrums aren't going to help, especially when it's coming from a grown adult. That makes it even more difficult.

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1: Alyssa is in Manchester, New Hampshire. Hi, Alyssa, how are you?
5: Good, how are you?
1: Better than I deserve. What's up?
5: I just have a question regarding taking a loan out against the house. Would it be smart to do that, refinance, in order to pay off $14,000 worth of car, what we owe on the car?
1: Absolutely not.
5: Because we're just accruing more debt, right?
1: Yeah, you're not paying off the debt. You're just moving it. So what is your household income?
5: 40.
1: Okay. And you owe $15,000 on this car?
5: Yes.
1: What's the other car worth?
5: We only have one car.
1: Okay. And what's the interest rate on this?
5: I think it's 6.
1: Okay. That's not too bad. I was afraid you were going to tell me 18.
5: No. Okay.
1: You only have one car?
5: Yes.
1: And what's the car worth?
5: I think it's worth $24,000.
1: And you owe $15 on it?
5: Mm-hmm.
1: Hmm. And your household income is $40.
5: Yes.
1: Hmm. Well, what I would do is sell it and buy a $9,000 car and not have any payments.
5: Hmm. Okay.
1: And then I would, with no payments, how much are your payments?
5: They're $470 a month.
1: Okay. And then for the next 10 months, I would pay myself a payment, 11 months, and I'd have $5,000, and I'd go buy another car so that we had two paid-for cars, a $9,000 car and a $5,000 car, and no payments.
5: It's actually a good idea.
6: Do you see how that just broke the cycle of payments in your life?
5: Yes.
6: Pretty incredible.
5: Yes.
1: Now, here's the thing. You don't have to panic because you're not about to get repoed. You don't have to give the car away. I want you to get $24,000 for it. I don't want you to sell it for $19,000.
5: Okay.
1: Because you need that $9,000 so that you get a good car as your main car. And then while you're driving that good $9,000 car, then you get you save up and get a $5,000 car. And here's the fun thing. It's not necessarily how life works. But from a math riddle perspective, if you just want to say, like those old, remember, they may not have had them when you were in school. When I was in school, we had math word problems. And we had to solve the problem. They told a little story, and you had to solve the math problem inside it. And so make it kind of into a math word problem and say, all right, if we had a $5,000 car 10 months from now that was paid for and a $9,000 car 10 months that was paid for, 10 more months from now, we could sell the $5,000 car for $5,000 and put $5,000 cash with it and have a $10,000 car. And 10 months later, we could move the $9,000 up to a, or 14 months later, we could move the $9,000 up to a $15,000. And we could have a $10,000. And, you know, if you map that out and kind of play it out, that's about 36 months I just outlined there. In 3 years from today, you could be driving a paid for $15,000 car and a paid for $10,000 car. If you just keep paying yourself one car payment of $500 a month, but you're already paying somebody else that car payment. But you're going to have to be on a budget to do that, because once you don't have to pay the bank to avoid repo, it's harder to save money than it is pay payments, discipline-wise.
6: Yeah. I'm curious, do you guys have any other debt?
5: We have school loans. My husband has school loans, Carlos.
6: How much?
5: We have about, I want to say it's $47,000.
6: Is he the only income in the house right now?
5: I do get a disability, but he works at the post office, yes.
6: What was his degree in?
5: He didn't end up graduating.
6: What was he pursuing at the time?
5: Video game development.
6: Mm. Well, the income is the other lever to pull here, because these student loans, they're going to be hanging around. You can't get rid of these things.
1: You can get a degree in video game development?
5: Apparently so, yes.
1: He didn't, but people can?
5: Yes.
1: Wow.
5: Yeah.
1: Like a four-year degree?
5: 4 years, yes.
1: Okay.
6: Someone's got to make them.
1: I am officially an out-of-touch boomer. Just put me in the category. Just put me in the boomer bucket. I never thought I'd see the day.
6: I'm sure it's a newer degree. But you can make good money doing it.
1: I knew that, but I always thought it was just somebody that kind of was self-taught techie.
6: Yeah.
1: That,
6: like a developer who went, I can figure out the
1: video game side.
6: Or like
1: somebody that played Call of Duty so much that it became their duty. Or something. I don't know. I mean, I just thought it was kind of learned that way. I didn't think it was, I didn't know there was an actual four-year freaking degree. I wouldn't be surprised that a technology place maybe had a certificate or something in it. But I'm a little shocked somebody's actually offering a four-year degree in video game development. It is a big industry. I guess it's logical. It's just it shows how out of touch I am. That's what I'm, how irrelevant I am. All right, Gideon's in Phoenix. Hi, Gideon. What's up?
7: Oh, nothing too much. How are you doing?
1: Better than I deserve. How can we help?
7: So I've got, I'm a college student. I've got an employer-sponsored IRA, 401k, excuse me. Mm-hmm. I'd like to start a personal IRA because I won't be at this job forever, and I'll need to roll the 401k into my IRA. How would you recommend I go about doing that?
1: Well, your rollover IRA will be different than the IRA that you add to. There'll be two different account numbers. Rollover account numbers don't technically combine with individual IRAs that are opened. Does that make sense? And so, but if you are interested in doing some investing and you want to learn about that, you could get in touch with one of the SmartVestor pros that we recommend. It's really not that big a deal. It's not that hard. I mean, have you ever opened a bank account?
7: It's been a while, but I think so.
1: Okay. How old are you?
7: 19.
1: Okay. Well, it's about as much paperwork plus a little bit of opening a bank account. Like if you go open a checking account or you go open a savings account, you have to fill out four or five pieces of paper and, you know, put your social down four or five times and that kind of thing. And it's like, you know, they and then poof, you have an account. And the same thing's true of opening an IRA. See, an IRA is not technically an investment. You're actually picking a mutual fund in this case, that was what we're recommending, to put the money in. Then the IRA is the blanket, the individual retirement arrangement is what it stands for, the blanket that wraps around the mutual fund and keeps it warm from taxes. The IRA itself is not an investment. It's how the investment is treated for taxes. And you want to make it a Roth so that it grows tax-free. What year of school are you in?
7: Okay. I'm going into my, well, it's kind of weird. I did some dual enrollment, so I'm technically a sophomore, but because I did classes early, I'm also technically a junior.
1: Okay. And so what are you studying?
7: I'm getting my Bachelor of Biblical Studies and Missions from Crown College of the Bible in Tennessee.
1: Mm-hmm. Mm-hmm. Good. And how are you paying for all of this?
7: I'm working through it, working through college. My parents are helping a little bit, but I'm working mostly.
1: Good for you.
7: Saving up.
1: Good for you. Well done.
6: Okay. Do you have a Roth option with your employer for that 401k?
7: I don't believe so. It's just a 401k. I put in 3%. They match. That's all.
1: Okay. That's okay. Let me back up three steps and say, before you did a 401k and before you did an IRA, my first concern is that you graduate with a degree that is usable in the marketplace, that you can go get a job and make a living with that set of information, and that you pay cash for that degree. If you do that, that is a better investment than a mutual fund.
7: Yes, sir.
1: Knowledge is the tools in the tool belt. Not the degrees, but the knowledge in your tool belt is what makes you, sets you apart in the marketplace, and you will be worth more than that mutual fund will be ever. So I'm more concerned that you do that first before you do either one of these other things. But if you're already doing that, then and it sounds like you're on a ministry track, which is wonderful, good. And then, yeah, have a 401k, and if you want to add to that in addition to an IRA, that's good.

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1: In the KTSA newsroom, I'm John Cruz. If you own a Ford Mustang, listen up. Ford recalling over 170,000 vehicles for defects.
2: The recall includes 2024 to 2026 Mustangs and 2025 to 2026 Mustang GTDs for a windshield wiper issue. Mustang Mach-E's model years 2021 to 2023 have a risk of a pinion shaft fracture. And the 2024 to 2027 Lincoln Nautilus Hybrid and Explorer Hybrid could suffer from a software error that can cause the pedestrian warning to malfunction. Dealers will make repairs free of charge.
1: Correspondent Michael Kastner. The Spurs have the go-ahead to play up to four home games away from the Frost Bank Center for each of the next two seasons. Bexar County Commissioners voted 4-0 on Tuesday to increase the number of away-from-home games from three per season to four. The details have yet to be worked out, but those games could include matches in Austin and Europe. Carmelo Anthony's new defense team is seeking a retrial and removal of the judge from their client's appeal. KTSA's Christian Blood.
3: Anthony was found guilty of murdering 17-year-old Austin Metcalf at a Frisco track meet last year. He was then sentenced to 35 years in prison. The defense team claims Anthony's constitutional rights were violated by biased jury instructions and a restricted courtroom. They also argue Judge John Roach compromised his neutrality by defending the guilty verdict to reporters. Christian Blood, KTSA News.
1: Your KTSA, Stevens Roofing, AccuWeather forecast, blue skies and sunshine today, high of 94 degrees, heat index right near 100 degrees. For tonight, clear and 74 overnight, will be 73 for the Hill Country. For Thursday, again, sunny and 94. Right now, 92 in Somerset, 92 at San Antonio, severe weather station. 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
0: You ever feel like a rat in a wheel with your money where you just run, don't seem to get anywhere? If you reach the point on that you're sick and tired of being sick and tired and you're ready to say, I've had it, then you start asking questions on this show. And you start going, okay, Ramsey, what do I do to get from here to there? What is the shortest distance between running like a rat in a wheel and actually having some money where I'm actually controlling my destiny, where I can retire with dignity and not have to eat Alpo at retirement because I counted on social insecurity? Hey, there's a plan. Work your whole life and count on the government, which is well known for their ability to handle money, to take care of you. Well, that would be stupid. So once you kind of break through that stuff and you go, I don't think so, and you're ready, what's the shortest path? Well, we call it the baby steps, and we've helped millions, tens of millions of families become baby step millionaires by working through this process. And, of course, they do it with a plan, and the plan is a budget, and it's called Every Dollar. 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In 15 minutes, you're going to find your first few thousands of hidden margin, money that you're just pissing away, and you can actually start doing something with it. Actually be a grown-up and stuff. And we'll show you how to do it. You can download Every Dollar for free in the App Store or Google Play, and then you can call here, we'll help you, but you won't really need to because it'll tell you the same exact stuff George and I are going to tell you. Sophie's in Brooklyn. Hi, Sophie. What's up in your world?
10: Hi, Dave. Hi, George. Firstly, I just wanted to say how much I appreciate the way that your show and Ramsey, while being, you know, faith-based and in values, is still inclusive and useful and relevant for those who maybe don't share all the same beliefs and values. I think that's rare in media today, and after listening to your show for the last 4 years,
0: I feel like
10: I'm much more able and open to respect and appreciate the opinions of those that don't share those. So thank you not only for what you've done for me financially, but also helping me become, you know, less of a dumb bigot.
0: Wow, that was cool. What a great phrase. You're awesome. How can we help you?
10: So my question is around giving with intentionality and being generous with integrity. Currently, my giving, it consists of three charities that I've selected based on sort of my values and things that are important to me. And they're on automatic, you know, monthly debits. And it feels like I'm just ticking a box each month versus being intentionally generous. You know, as mentioned, I'm not part of a faith-based community, but I love what I hear on the show about tithing, you know, this idea of giving to a community with shared values where you are both involved in and can tangibly see how those funds are used.
0: Yeah.
10: I'm currently on baby steps 4, 5, and 6, on track for 7 in the next 6 months, and want to make sure that as I'm approaching, you know, becoming outrageously generous. I want to make sure I'm doing it with integrity and intentionality. So,
0: I love your question.
10: To someone just, like me, and
0: just an excellent.
10: How do you detect? Sorry,
0: that's okay. It's an excellent question. Thank you. Thank you. Very, very well thought out.
10: Thank you.
0: Okay, so, as you said, what we're going to suggest is you find something that aligns with your values and something that, and honestly, it's something that kind of makes your heart beat. Okay, this thing matters to me for whatever reason. Either it's something in my history or something in my family's history, or I just care about it for some reason, and it makes my heart, because, you know, the weird thing is that not everything that's valid is going to be yours to do. Some things that are valid, they're not yours to do. They're somebody else's because they care about them. So I want you to find something that does do that. And then what we have done at Ramsey in the family is it started out with, we were looking at that, and then we wanted to get a touch more sophisticated and really look into how that particular charity was operated. For instance, let's just say you were giving to something that was feeding hungry children. You were worried about food security. Okay, then you would want to know that a high percentage of the donation is actually going to feeding a child, not the bonus plan of the president of the charity. And so you can look at their books if they will disclose them. If they won't disclose them, we don't give to them.
10: Okay.
0: If they're ashamed of where their money is going, then Ramsey don't give to them. So if they're transparent, then I can look and I go, hey, you know, 10-15% of their income goes for administration and salaries and overhead to operate the thing, and the other 85 or 90% or 75% or whatever goes to the actual thing, the drilling of the well to create the clean water for that community or whatever it is you're doing, right? I don't want that flip-flopped. I don't want 85% going to salaries and 15%

0: autopilot like that, where we're automatically giving just out of, not necessarily because the thing is tickling us every month and tickling our heart and making us smile every month, but instead we just want that rhythm of generosity to be there as a part of who we are as people, not as a part of the thing. Then that's one bucket. The second bucket is we do look for some things that make us cry. That when we give to it, we read the letter from the person later and we cry. And I really want some of those. And then the third thing we do is that we allocate a small amount, and some of it is not a small amount relative. It's not a small amount, but it's a small amount relative to the total budget of the foundation. My daughter runs the foundation, and she's authorized to just randomly bless something. And I carry a pocket full of hundreds, and I may just randomly bless something. If I'm standing at the gas pump, and I'm looking at a lady, and her kid's clothing is not great, and the tires on her car are bald, she's probably a single mom, 52% of which live below the poverty level, and God might speak to me and say, buy that lady's gas and roll her car over there and put some tires on her car. And I got enough money in my pocket just to go do that one. And those are so fun. That's the most fun you'll ever have. Because that's really in your face.
1: I remember listening to an episode where you shared that. And I also heard an episode where you said, you were in Australia, I'm Australian, and you love the Australian people. And I said to myself, if I saw Dave in a restaurant, I would be buying him dinner to say thank you.
0: Oh, you're sweet.
1: I hate you on the random acts of
0: But the random acts are actually the most fun. Because you're right there in the face of the thing. The second most fun are the ones where you hear back later and say, you know, we just did a huge fundraising event at our farm the other day for a sex trafficking interdiction organization, meaning they send the ex-military guys in and get the girls out of the situation, and sometimes very forcefully. And it's basically really and truly saving somebody's life. And so we just did a fundraiser for that. And you meet some of those girls that were dragged out of that and saved. Oh, my gosh. There's no ticking a box on that. Your heart's changed forever.
1: So
0: you can mention that with a whole bunch of different charities or ministries that are out there. So you probably want some different kinds of buckets.
2: Some spontaneous,
0: to kind of keep your generosity pump moving.
2: And get some ones you can get involved in. The closer you get to it, the more intentional it's going to feel.
0: Yeah, exactly.
2: So see if you can serve them. We have ministry time here. We actually can go do that for a week.
0: We're least likely to give to some big, invisible thing where we have no connectivity to them at all. I mean, we do give to some large ministries, but we end up with some connectivity in there somehow. I want our family somehow to get the psychological income from the generosity.

0: Hey, George Camel here. 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
1: Speaking of fun things, and she was a fun caller for sure.
6: Love that.
1: Dave, I want to take a moment. Thank you and the team for the work you do. I'm a hospice chaplain. Wow. I spend my days walking with people through some of the most vulnerable moments of their lives. Your teaching has shaped not only my own financial journey, but I'm working my way through baby step two, and it's also given me tools I've been able to share with the people I care for at end of life. One of my patients wanted financial freedom more than anything. She told me her goal was to die without owing anyone money. Together, we worked through the baby steps slowly and faithfully, and she made it all the way to baby step four before she passed. Because of her hard work, her kids will be able to sell her house and have a little something left over. The peace she felt knowing she was not leaving debt behind was profound. It was one of the most meaningful parts of her final months. She loved the Every Dollar app, by the way. It gave her a sense of control and dignity at a time when everything else was slipping away. Thank you for giving me the tools to be successful in my own life and for equipping me to help others find hope and freedom as well. Her story reminds me that it is possible and that the work that you guys do reaches further than you will ever see. Wow, that is not one I've run into.
6: That's special.
1: That's wild.
6: That's an angel walking among us right there.
1: For sure.
6: That's the Lord's work. And what a cool story to have her go, this is the goal I want. This is the legacy I want to leave for my family, is that of freedom.
1: Man.
6: And she did it.
1: Pretty amazing. Taylor is in Orlando, Florida. Hi, Taylor. How are you?
7: Hey, doing great, guys. Thanks for taking the call. So first of all, listening to all these other stories of all the stuff you guys are doing, it's super impactful. So it's really cool to just not know that it's not just me out here having all these questions, but really cool stuff, seriously.
1: Thank you.
7: But my question is whether or not saving 20% for the down payment on the house is actually like mission critical, or if that's something that's, and I'll kind of give you the background of, we recently discovered the baby steps and we had enough cash to just pay off all the debts right away.
1: Wow.
7: And just decided to go get debt free.
1: Good for you. That was hard.
7: And yeah, well, it was a lot, but we've been blessed and we both have good jobs. My wife, or I guess fiance technically, but soon to be wife, is about to start a new job and start making about 60 grand more than we had previously.
1: Wow.
7: So we have a lot of income that is coming in. we just now, having recently paid off the debts, don't have as much cash saved up as we used to, and mm-hmm. we are debating whether or not it makes sense. We've never owned a home, so whether to do an FHA loan because we have enough cash to cover the payments. I know you guys teach through like a 15-year, but if we're going to do stuff like that to afford it, we'd need to spend a lot more time saving up. I just trying to weigh out.
1: Well, no, you could purchase less house.
7: Fair.
1: Okay. That would work, too.
7: That's a good point.
1: But anyway, way to go. Congratulations.
7: Thank you.
1: The thing on the 20% down, we don't slap our fist on the table on that. We just remind people that if you put 20% down on a conventional loan, you avoid PMI, private mortgage insurance, which is about $75 per month per $100,000 borrowed. So it's a lot.
7: Yeah.
1: And it's basically foreclosure insurance, meaning that you're buying insurance, private mortgage insurance, PMI, is you're buying insurance for the mortgage company that pays them in the event they have to foreclose on you and lose money on the house. Because you don't have a big down payment, they're worried that they're going to be upside down on the house at a foreclosure. And that's where that comes from. So, but no, we don't do that. We just say it's going to be more expensive if you don't. Most first-time home buyers on the Ramsey plan don't put down 20%.
7: Okay.
1: Most of them put down 5% or 10% or something like that. And they do a conventional loan on a 15-year fixed where the payment is no more than a fourth of their take-home pay. The FHA loan, you can get in for a little less out of pocket. That's the biggest difference in it, but it is more expensive. The closing costs are higher, the gotcha fees at closing are higher, and the interest rates are a tick higher, just a little bit.
7: Gotcha.
1: So it's not a horrible deal, but it basically was designed for people to buy their first home or to buy a home if they don't have much money, and you pay a premium to get into that to save a little bit on the down payment stroke. But if you'll be patient, and now that you don't have any debt payments, build up a good strong down payment, not 20%, but you know, 5 or so, and get you a good fixed rate 15-year conventional. That's going to be what we'll recommend, cuz that's the best deal for you guys.
7: Right.
1: And the 15-year, by the way, is cheaper. The interest rate's always lower on it than it is on the 30.
6: And you'll save way more on interest over a 30.
7: Yeah, that was kind of the, because I know you guys talk about the 15, and I've been following the math as I do research here. I was wondering if having the 15 but having the more expensive monthly, or if you set up like additional payments beyond this, what, you know, if the 30-year has payment once a month, if you pay a little bit more than that.
1: Yeah, but as of this moment,
7: required payment lower.
1: As we're sitting here talking,
7: yep.
1: the 30-year is 0.75% more than the 15. It's sitting at about 6.5, and the other's at about 5.75, a 15-year is.
7: Okay.
1: So it's considerably cheaper. It's almost 1%. I mean, so if you borrow like $300,000, that's $3,000 a year more you're paying so that you can wiggle around in your plan you just laid out.
7: Right.
1: And that's all you're doing. You're just trying to wiggle your way into it. Just be calm. Be a little bit more precise, slow down, and build the cash up, and then it's your first house. You're not going to buy the freaking Taj Mahal. You don't need a McMansion. Move out of the city and
7: house.
1: Out to the country, and, you know, get something that needs a little bit of work, and get something that not everybody's, like, thrilled that you bought it. If some of your friends make fun of you, you probably bought the right house for your first one. But you know what? The stupid thing around Orlando, Florida will go up in value. I mean, just put Mickey ears in the front yard. It'll go up in value. You know, I mean, it's going to go up. And you're going to make good money on it in a few years, and your guys are going to be making more money, and you'll be able to move up. You know, it's your first house. And, Taylor, do not buy this house until you are married.
6: Yeah.
1: Period. No exceptions. Do not buy a house with someone you're not married to. I don't care if we call them a fiancé or not. You're not married. The law doesn't go, oh, wait, they're a fiancé. The law says you're not married. It's your roommate. And that's a general partnership that has a whole different set of laws on it. Do not buy a house, people, with someone you're not married to.
6: If you listen to the show long enough, you'll hear that call. And if they're in a nightmare situation, and they thought, well, I thought I'd be okay, and life didn't work out as they planned.
1: Yeah.
6: And now you don't have the protections that you would have if you were married.
1: So here's what's interesting also, Taylor. This difference in a 15 and a 30. I guess I've been doing this, it's coming up on 40 years now. And I've had the question from day one. Because if you add up the total 30 payments on a 30-year and 360 payments on a 15-year and 180 payments on a 15-year for your 15-year mortgage, and you add up, including interest and principal, and you add up 360 payments for the 30 of the 30-year mortgage, and you look at them, it's hundreds of thousands of dollars more you pay for the same house. Hundreds of thousands in every case.
6: Especially,
1: so I've been using that
6: rates example
1: to go, never do a 30. For 40 years I've been talking about this, and people go, well, I'm going to take out a 30 and promise to pay it like a 15. Here's an interesting stat for you on promising to do stuff that you're not going to do. The FDIC has studied that, and they say that 97.3%, that's all of them, of the loans, the 30-year loans, are not systematically prepaid. They're often prepaid, but they're not systematically prepaid, meaning I'm going to add the difference every month and I'm going to be very precise and very disciplined because I'm the one human on the planet. No, you're not. That's just absolute bullcrap. You're not. I'm very disciplined in my life. There's a lot of things I'm very precise on, I don't miss on, and I'm not going to set myself up and make that promise to myself. And I teach this crap for a living. Instead, trick yourself into doing smart things like signing up for a 15 instead of a 30.

0: If you want to win with money in 2026, you can't keep living normal. Normal's broke. 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
2: It's 2 o'clock at KTSA, San Antonio. I'm John Cruz. President Trump says Iran probably will be hit very hard again tonight. This comes after the U.S. and Iran trading strikes last night.
3: Iran attacked three commercial ships transiting through the Strait of Hormuz. Iran insists it has sovereignty over the strait and wants commercial vessels to only use routes it has approved, attacking ships if they don't comply.
2: Correspondent Richard Engel, Trump says he believes the ceasefire is over. At a NATO summit in Turkey, Trump said the Middle Eastern nation was, quote, behaving very badly. New this afternoon, police have detained a person of interest connected to a targeted mass shooting on July 4th that left one man dead and sending five others to the hospital. San Antonio Police Chief Willie McManus confirmed they're looking for another suspect after Saturday's shooting at an apartment building off Lamar Street near Wheatley Park. Investigators say several people approached the building and opened fire. Those victims include an 18-year-old man, a 5-year-old girl, and 12-year-old girl, along with three others. It's called birth tourism. Now Texas looking to ban foreigners from using American surrogates to have their babies. This puts a spotlight on the issue of birthright citizenship.
4: Birth tourism is an illegal practice that exploits the extraordinary hospitality that the United States and Texas offer to millions.
2: That is State Senator Lois Kolkhorst, who's leading a hearing on the issue of birth tourism. But the data on how often this happens is not clear. Surrogacy agencies are private, and the government doesn't collect this information, but conservative groups are framing the debate as one that threatens national security. Your KTSA, Stevens Roofing, AccuWeather forecast, mainly sunny, a few clouds out and about. We'll have a high of 94 degrees with light winds tonight, clear and 75 overnight. For Thursday, plenty of sun, high of 94. We'll stay warm in mid-90s for Friday. Chance of showers and storms enters the picture late Friday into the weekend. It's 91 in Helotes, 91 at San Antonio's severe weather station. I'm John Cruz. 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

0: Welcome back to the Ramsey Show in the Fairwinds Credit Union studio. George Camel, Ramsey personality, is my co-host today. Maria is in Los Angeles. Hi, Maria. How are you?
1: Hi, Dave. Hi, everyone. Thank you for taking my call.
0: Sure. How can we help?
1: Yes. Yeah, so I have a, my husband and I are in baby step number five, and we have 529s for our daughters. The youngest is 10, the oldest is 20. And the new Trump accounts just came out. So we were debating whether to get an ESA or do the Trump accounts, not the $1,000, but the regular investing. And I wanted to know your thoughts on which one we should get.
0: You said you already have 529s?
1: Yes, yes. And we learned about the ESAs doing the baby steps.
0: Mm-hmm.
1: But I'm just wondering.
0: I would just keep using your 529s.
1: Oh.
2: Much smarter for college than the Trump accounts. Because the Trump accounts are going to be taxable income. The 529, if used for college, is completely tax-free, and it stays in your control.
1: Uh-huh. Okay.
2: So as far as the financial benefits, the 529 wins every time.
1: Hmm.
2: Well, how much is in the 529 so far?
1: For each one, about $1,500.
0: Okay.
1: We just started doing this. So.
0: Oh, good. You got it going. You got it started. Good for you. That's more than most people. Most people just talk about it. You actually did it. Good for you.
1: Thank you.
2: The other great thing is the 529, way higher contribution limits. There's really no practical limit compared to a Trump account's $5,000 a year.
0: Yeah.
2: And the ESA is $2,000 a year. So you're good. The 529 plans have come a long way. And Dave, you've
0: seen always pick
2: years,
0: a 529
2: too.
0: Plan that has you have the right to pick the mutual funds and move the mutual funds that are inside of it. So if I don't like one of them 3 years from now, I can get out of it and move it. Some of the 529s are fixed. You're locked in, and you don't want to do those. But the proper 529, the ones we like and recommend, will allow you to select the mutual fund to put in the 529, and if it's underperforming, you could deselect it and select a different one. And just like you could do with a Roth IRA or something like that, same exact process. And that's going to give you the best rates of return and give you the best tax benefits and the most flexibility over the ESA and over the Trump accounts, for sure. The Trump accounts are all right, but largely it's a Trump thump my chest thing. It's a thing Trump's going, look how great I am. You already could do most of the stuff that the Trump accounts do. It's not like it's something really substantially earth-shatteringly new, other than it's got a big T on it for him.
2: I did get my free $1,000, Dave, from my little
0: guy.
2: That's
0: true. You are getting free money from the government.
2: If you have a child
0: George is on welfare now.
2: Yeah, apparently. You know what I thought? I thought, I've given so much money to the government this year, I'd like a little bit back. So thank you for that.
0: Oh, that's it. It's not actually government money. It's actually some of my money coming back to me because I've already given you more than that.
2: I see it as a tax
0: refund.
2: I'll
0: go with that. That's better than welfare.
2: So thank you from the government.
0: Yeah.
2: But if you've had a child born in 2024, 5, 6, 7, then you can get that free $1,000.
0: So I said, you got two of them.
2: I got two. One was born in 25 and one was born in 23. So she missed the boat on that one. But we shall see. It is cool as a retirement vehicle for your kids, because what you can do is once it becomes a traditional IRA at 18, you can do conversions to Roth and let that grow tax-free for the rest of their life.
0: Now, which is an interesting math riddle to run out. But again, the practicality of you actually doing all of that all the way through is almost zero.
2: Well, and it's a good reminder, parents need to be investing 15% into their own retirements first.
0: Yes.
2: Then save for college next, because that's coming up a whole lot sooner than your kid's retirement. So this is a nice to have.
0: This is like after you become really wealthy and you get bored and you're trying to come up with something else to do with
2: money. It's like a baby step 7 item for most people.
0: Yeah, and beyond. Yeah, it's like trying to figure it out. It's kind of like, you know, I'll tell you what I did do that was in that category. So the kids were teenagers and they were working, some here at Ramsey and some at the mall and some babysitting and dog walking or whatever. So I filed a tax return, like on Rachel Cruz Ramsey at the time, when she was 13. And for some reason, I remember it. It was $1,233. I don't know why I remember that.
2: Let's go, Rachel. All right.
0: I remember numbers. It's what I do. And so it was $1,233. I filed a tax return. And the taxes on it were like, because she could not take a standard deduction because I'm using her as a dependent. So so I had to pay taxes on the $1,233 because I filed that tax return for her on that. But that enabled me then, you can put up to your earned income into a Roth IRA. So she's 12 years old. I opened a Roth IRA and put $1,233 in it. And I paid a little bit of taxes. Those were extra dollars coming out of my pocket. Didn't cost the kid a thing. The kid made $1,233, put it in her I want to buy a car account. That's what she did with it. But the but I actually filed a tax return on it, paid a little bit of taxes, and then put the $1,233 out of my pocket and put it in there. And then I ended up doing that subsequent years on all
2: which
0: three of them.
2: Compounded for the next 50
0: years. So by the time
2: years.
0: They get out of college, all of their earned income had been put into Roths by me. As extra, but that's beyond the baby steps. That's way past. You're out of debt. Your house is paid off. You're doing everything you want to do with generosity. And I'm just going, what's a math fun thing? But I mean, you take that for a 12-year-old. What's 1,233 become by the time they're 76? A lot, hundreds of thousands of dollars tax free.
2: Pretty cool.
0: And so, in addition to the other thing. So you can do some stuff like that. I would do that kind of thing before I'd screw with the Trump account.
2: Yeah, I just personally. Don't want someone calling in going, hey, my kid had to go into a bunch of student loan debt, but hey, they've got $1,000 in a retirement account. That's
0: true.
2: Not what you want.
0: Don't do it in that order. You're exactly right. Stick with the baby.
2: Time and place for it.
0: Good point. Good point. I'm just shocked to hear you're on welfare. That's a new thing. Jonathan's in Jackson, Mississippi. Hey, Jonathan, how can we help?
3: Hey, Dave. Hey, how y'all doing?
0: Better than I deserve. What's up?
3: Well, I got good news, and I guess you could say good news, too. I just wrote the last check yesterday to pay off all our debt, about $62,000 total.
0: House and everything?
3: Well, the house is already paid for.
0: Way to go, Jonathan! How's it feel to not have a debt in the world, dude?
3: Different. Unusual.
0: Surreal. Yeah, for real. Good for you, man.
3: Well, thank you. I appreciate that. A lot of hard work. My wife and I both worked part-time jobs to get it done, and she worked actually part-time, full-time and part-time while pregnant, and we had our first child in January, and then we had to quit our part-time jobs, but we still didn't quit paying down on it.
0: Good for you. Congrats. Good for you.
2: What's your question?
3: So my question is, I've been so focused on that, I haven't really looked at our retirement accounts. So my question is, I have an old IRA, Doc, from years ago, and it's got a grand sum of 2 cents in it. And my question is, should I start recontributing to that and have my wife open up her own? Or should we do like a joint retirement?
0: There's no joint retirement.
3: There's no joint.
2: It's tied to one person.
0: They always have one name on them. You can name her as a beneficiary. She can name you as a beneficiary in the event of death. And if you get divorced, the judge will make you split it up anyway. But it's in your name and or her name. So she can have an IRA, you can have an IRA. And you can have that, take that old IRA and start it. And so sit down with a SmartVestor Pro and start planning out your newfound ability to save and invest. Just jump online at RamseySolutions.com. That'll help you pick out one with the heart of a teacher. And you guys sit down and figure out whether you need to roll that old IRA into some good mutual funds and all the stuff you're going to want to do now that you don't have any payments. I'm so proud of you.

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2: Trudy is in Los Angeles. Hi, Trudy. How are you?
6: I'm good. Thank you, Dave.
2: How can we help?
6: Okay, my question is, I just got married about 5 months ago. My husband is retired. He has like 10 properties, and his retirement income is from renting those properties. When we got married, he says, you know, I came in with debt. I have about $48,000 worth of debt. So he says, you just pay your bills, use your money, because I receive a pension. He said, use your money to pay your bills. You know, don't worry about any of the expenses. So, you know, he buys all the food. He puts gas in the cars. He takes care of everything. He's just kind of absorbed me into his home. So I'm just wondering, is it okay to stay separate in our accounts while I get out of debt? And then should I talk about moving into one account, or is it because he's so well established and maybe he should stay separate to protect his income? Because he
2: if he has to be protected
6: divorce.
2: From you, he shouldn't have married you.
6: Oh, well, maybe that's the wrong choice of words, but I don't know. I just wonder
2: if you guys
6: okay,
2: want Trudy,
6: I mean,
2: if you guys want to do this, you do whatever you want to do. I wouldn't recommend it. All the years of doing what we do, we see mm-hmm. the couples that have the best marriages and the best wealth building probabilities are the ones that work together and combine and make combined decisions.
6: Okay.
2: And so we don't have one playing daddy and one playing little girl. It's okay, little girl. I'll just take care of you. Or mommy's going to put me on an allowance. I work hard and I give mom the check and then she tells me what I can do. And he's 60 mm-hmm. years old or 40 years old, and mommy's telling him what to do in the form of his wife. No, that's not mm-hmm. the healthiest form of relationships that we see. It sounds like you guys are both okay with it. If you want to do it, you're free, and it's America, and you can do what you want to do. But you're mm-hmm. called here asking if you should do it. No, I don't think you should. I think he should write a check today and pay off the debt that you have. And your pension ought to go into the same account that his income goes into, and we sit down and decide what we are going to do with our money because we are now married. The preacher said, and now you are one.
6: Okay.
7: If you listen back to what you said, you basically said, I'm going to be punished until I pay off my debt, and then maybe he'll let me into his financial world. Right?
2: Well, or he's just being real sweet and saying, I'm going to take care of you, little girl, while you go clean up your mess.
6: Yeah.
2: That's just not a cool, I don't like that vibe.
6: Yeah.
7: What is your income compared to his?
6: I'm not sure how much comes in from the rentals. He's got 10 properties. But he lives very humbly. I mean, he doesn't even tell anybody that he has these properties. Only me and his son knows that he does.
2: That's fine.
6: So he's
2: I'm not asking to put it on a billboard, cool, but he should tell his wife.
6: Yeah.
7: But if you make $2,000, he makes $10,000. It's going to take you a decade to pay off your student loans if you're lucky.
6: Yeah.
7: So that's where I'm going. If you combine this, it's done so much faster. Yeah. He probably has the money sitting around to just knock it out.
2: And oftentimes, Trudy, again, you guys, if you guys want to do this, it's whatever you want to do. You can do. But you asked us, and so we're obligated to tell you what we think. We love you and what we think is going to be best for the two of you. This comes up most often in second marriages that are later in life. We don't have two broke 22-year-olds asking this question. They don't have 10 properties, right? There's this weird thing that happens that you feel like, you know, like you're bringing the new family, the new marriage down, and he feels like he brought more to the table, and that's just not how it works. It's a combining of our lives for unity, and so you've got to work through the emotions of that, both of you, and he's humble. He doesn't tell anybody. Well, he ought to tell his wife. Hello. I'm pretty humble about some things, and I ought to tell my wife, honey, this is what we made this year. You know, this is what our tax return says. This is what we just, you know, we just closed that. We just got that thing signed, and here's what we made on that. And she has very little inner working knowledge of a lot of that, but she ought to know what's going on. Sharon wants to know. She needs to know. I get hit by the proverbial milk truck. She's going to need to know what, you know, how this is going to work out. And how she can function without me paying all the bills and so forth. And so these are two standalone adults, not what we would call a kept woman. And so that's what we would want for you guys. We would want some more of that. And, guys, it's interesting. I didn't even know this. I found it out later as we've been talking about this and teaching it for all these years. the old marriage vows. I mean, you've heard the most of people heard the standard marriage vows in sickness and in health, for rich or for poor, unto thee, you know, and so on. Right. But there's an actual set of marriage vows in the ancient Book of Common Prayer. Like if you're Orthodox or something, you would find it there. And it says, in sickness and in health, unto thee all my worldly goods I pledge at the altar.
7: So
2: in front of the preacher.
7: All of my wealth, income, like, toys.
2: It just became ours. It's now a we. It's not a mine. And it's not like I'm going to pat you on the head and take care of you because you're somehow deficit and I'm superior. And he's not that guy. This guy here is not. Trudy's husband's a nice guy.
7: Yeah.
2: He's a sweet person, and he's not being that condescending.
7: He just lives so long in his own world. He's going, hey, let me just cover the bills. You do your thing.
2: I'll take care of it. I got you covered, kid. I got enough money. I'll take care of you. I love you. And that's all he's saying. But the downside of that is then that Trudy doesn't, you know, she doesn't have insight into how the whole thing's operating. And she should, as his wife, I think.
7: Well, and there's a lot of unity and excitement of just going, we're going to build wealth together versus, hey, let me handle it. You do your little thing over here. I got this. I'll cover the bills.
2: Yeah. And I've run into it, truthfully, it's a blue-collar thing more, the neighborhood I grew up in. It's like the mom takes care of the money, and dad just works shift work and comes home, brings the check on Friday, and plops it down. And says, and they always call the wife mom. I just call my wife mom. I call Sharon mom, or Mimi is what I call
7: matriarch.
2: Her. We're on the golf course, and I'm like, good hit, mom, you know. And they're like, it's your mom? No, it's not my mom. Goober. It's the mother of my children. But that's the vernacular I grew up with, kind of thing. But it's like, you know, mom only gives me so much allowance and I can't do but so much, says a 45-year-old guy working 60-hour weeks. And it's like his wife is his mother.
7: The old ball and chain.
2: That's exactly, yeah. And because she's assumed headship in the household. And he just defers to her then. I'm on an allowance, and I can't stop buying. I can't do that. We can't go fishing Saturday. I don't have the license. All this stuff. It's the stuff I heard my whole life. And it's like, well, you know, it's like, are you a child or are you like a man?
7: That can't be a quality fun marriage.
2: It's just very transactional, almost. It's almost a cop out. Like, I don't want to be responsible, so I'm going to let her or him be that. And Trudy's not any of that.
7: No.
2: But this whole discussion, though, goes in the same bucket. But Trudy's is much more functional than a lot of the things we hear.
7: Yeah. And they'll be okay.
2: There's a kindness coming from her husband, I heard.
7: Yeah.
2: Like she received it as kindness.
7: You said, hey, you'll be fine doing it this way, but it could be so much better.
2: Yeah. I think it'd be better if the two of you both stood up like two adults and I brought you in, you know, you're my wife and we're going to write a check today and pay off this debt. That guy has the money in his account right now to pay off that debt. And then it just uncomplicates everything. And you didn't marry him for that, or you wouldn't have gotten married. He wouldn't have gone for that.
7: He would have smelled it a mile away.
2: Exactly.

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1: Good afternoon from the KTSA Newsroom. I'm John Cruz. Both sides back in court today as a preliminary hearing for the man accused of killing Charlie Kirk resumes. Prosecutors presented evidence, including unreleased surveillance video on Tuesday that they say showed suspect Tyler Robinson before and after the shooting last September. A judge will decide whether there's enough evidence to move to trial. A San Antonio mariachi musician has an appearance before an immigration judge today. KTSA Stacey Keens following the details.
2: It's been nearly 2 weeks since ICE agents took Herbert Ibarra Castro into custody as he headed home from a gig. The 20-year-old reportedly came to the U.S. when he was just 4 years old. He graduated from Fox Tech High School and he married a U.S. citizen. He reportedly had filed paperwork to get a green card the day before his arrest. Stacey Keens, KTSA News.
1: Texas State Rep. Gina Hinojosa says she'll work to send every household hold a check for $1,500 if she's elected governor. The Austin Democrat challenging Governor Abbott in November's election on Tuesday. Hinojosa said she would declare an affordability emergency on her first day in office. She would then call on legislators to approve pulling $17 billion out of the state's rainy day fund to cover those checks. A popular New Braunfels music venue filing for Chapter 11 bankruptcy protection to avoid foreclosure. The company that operates the Whitewater Amphitheater filed a petition on Tuesday, putting a stop to foreclosure sales. The amphitheater opened in 2007 on the banks of the Guadalupe and has become a major draw. Management, though, says all concerts and events set for Whitewater this summer will proceed as planned. Your KTSA, Stevens Roofing, AccuWeather forecast, blue skies and sunshine today, high of 94 degrees, heat index right near 100 degrees. For tonight, clear and 74 overnight, will be 73 for the Hill Country. For Thursday, again, sunny and 94. Currently 94 in Leon Valley, it's 93 at San Antonio's Severe Weather Station. 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
11: Five figures at least.
0: 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Andrew is in Cincinnati. Hi, Andrew. How are you?
12: Doing pretty good. Thank you, Dave and George, for taking my call.
0: Sure. How can we help?
12: So my question is, well, first I want to start off by giving the context. I recently just gave my life over to Jesus Christ, and I'm taking the Bible seriously with my life. And
0: good
12: by doing
0: you.
12: That, I've discovered that I have a PhD in BUMB, just like you would say, and I'm new to the Ramsey baby steps. I have $41,000 in debt, $25,000, a part of that total combined debt of an auto loan, $9,000 in one credit card, to about $1,300 in another credit card, and a $5,000 debt that I owe my parents. I
0: How
12: just broke
0: old
12: up
0: are
12: with
0: you?
12: My girlfriend. I'm 32 years old.
0: Okay. What about your girlfriend? Say that again.
12: So I just broke up with my girlfriend. She didn't want to go to church, didn't believe in God. So I want to do a 180 with my life and be a good steward and a leader to myself and my community and my future family.
0: Wow. Man, you have been through it. Look at you. You're on fire. Good for you. Okay. And what do you make a year, sir?
12: I make $52,000. Have my primary job. My secondary job as a real estate agent, I've made about $25,000.
0: Okay. So $75,000. All right. Very cool.
12: Yes, sir.
0: Very cool. Well, as you've already figured out by poking around the Ramsey stuff, we are also Jesus people, and we build the systems that we use based on biblical principles. Now, not everything we teach is from the Bible. Some of it is the implications are from the Bible. But like the Bible says, the borrower is slave to the lender. So we take from that, I don't want to be in debt, which is why you called. So that kind of is the way we've... Now, how do we do that? How do we get out of the debt? Well, that's not necessarily a biblical thing. But it is a cool thing because here's part of your young faith experience as you're brand new in all of this. What you're going to discover is that God is going to use this money subject to help you with the transformation you're going through in all parts of your life, because you're going to become a different person as you go along the process of getting out of debt, and as you go along the process of handling money properly, and becoming the different person is actually the goal. The money stuff is a side goal. Does that make sense?
12: Yes, sir. Yes, sir.
0: And so I'm real proud of you. Thank you for giving us all that context, and I'm proud of where you are at this moment. Okay, so $75,000 a year, and you probably heard about the baby steps. They're not in the Bible. We made those up, but they work.
11: It's in second opinions.
0: It's in second opinions, second hesitations, yeah. And so, you're going to first save up $1,000 after being on a budget. Now, being on a budget is a biblical thing. God talks about planning all through Scripture. Jesus said, don't build a tower without first counting the cost, lest you get halfway up and you're unable to finish. And all who see you begin to mock you and say, this man began to build and was unable to finish. So you don't build a house without a blueprint, and you don't build a life without a budget. So you're going to do a budget on every dollar. We're going to hook you up with that and pay for it. The upgraded premium version will give you a year's worth of it when we get off the line here. So you're going to do your budget, and in your budget, first thing you do is you find $1,000 and set aside as your starter emergency fund. And then we're going to list these debts, smallest to largest. $1,300 worth of credit cards will be your small one. And we're going to pay minimum payments on everything but the little one and attack the little one with a vengeance. Now, are you paying your parents' payments on the $5,000?
12: Yes, sir, I am.
0: Okay, good. Okay, so keep paying that minimum payment, keep paying your car payment, and keep paying the $9,000 payment, and then all other money we squeeze out of the budget after we've got our baby step one $1,000, we're going to throw at that $1,300 credit card and cut up all the credit cards when you get off the phone, okay?
12: Yes, sir.
0: Get a debit card. It'll do everything your credit card will do except go in debt.
12: And where I broke up with my girlfriend, she had her house on land contract, and I helped her pay all of that. And so, of course, I wasn't able to pay down a lot of my debt. So I think my next question is,

0: you are adjusting, you know, the other parts of your life to align with the spiritual connection with your newfound faith. And so all of those things are good. I'm okay with you using your parents as a safety net, but not as a hammock.
1: Yes, sir.
0: So I would establish a period of time I'm going to stay here, assuming that it's not a toxic environment, assuming it's a good environment, a period of time I'm going to stay here, and after that I'm going to be out. And so, you know, maybe you sit there 6 months and you use that 6 months rent-free to really knock out a few of these small debts and get some wiggle room in your budget.
1: Yes,
0: I don't think a 32-year-old is going to want to stay there for 3 years unless you're weird.
1: No, sir. No, sir.
0: Does that make sense?
1: Yes,
0: so, I mean, so let's just kind of find that
2: set
0: balance.
2: Some dates and milestones.
0: Maybe 6 months is the number. Maybe 3 months is the number. I don't know. You look at it and you figure it out. But, yeah, start, you know, let's get our feet under us and get, you know, touch ground here. And then say, okay, based on that wisdom and what my budget's telling me, I'm going to make a much better and much more informed rental decision. I mean, I'm going to rent the cheapest thing I can possibly rent, but be out on my own and have my adult dignity back, so to speak. But using them as a safety net is fine. And so people often, we're always hard on parents, have their kids in their basement and all that kind of thing. But people always say, Ramsey says, never do that. No, we actually do think there's a moment in time that for a short period of time that mom and dad can be a great safety net for adult children.
2: When
0: you just
2: crisis,
0: don't want to be a hammock.
2: Transition, all
0: yeah.
2: of that.
0: Yeah,
2: makes
0: we don't
2: total
0: want to be
2: sense.
0: A hammock. And not for Andrew, because he's not in this situation, but for, you know, everybody else, I mean, that's the thing. Yeah, for everybody else, you know, an eagle that doesn't leave the nest is a turkey. So you just can't, that's a problem. So we've got to work that out. But, you know, can you come home and heal if the eagle got, you know, got damaged? Yeah, you can. And he's in a healing period, a metamorphosis period right now. And so good for you and good for your parents that's available to you, that you got a good relationship with them. So, yeah, let's do a little bit of that. And then you go ahead and figure out how long that is. Is it 3 months, 6 months, 9 months? What is it?

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1: Today's question comes from Michael in Alaska. 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I'm worried about someone accessing my bank account funds. Simple question. I've got a lot of ideas here as sort of the mixture of my worlds of tech and finance.
0: Have at it.
1: One of the main things, and this is great with modern technology, is Apple Pay. So Apple Pay blocks your actual card number at these transactions, and it's a tap to pay, so your card is never actually used or exposed. So that's one way. It's encrypted. Another one, and this one's actually a new advertiser on my YouTube channel, but I've used them for years. They're called privacy.com, and they create virtual card numbers that you can lock to merchants with spending limits, time limits, one-time use. So I use those when I shop online because your actual debit card number is never exposed. It's a virtual card number that's attached to your bank account or debit card. So that's pretty cool too.
0: Most websites, including ours, and you know, I've learned about this because of owning Ramsey. Otherwise, I probably would have never learned about it. When we accept your debit card to purchase a Total Money Makeover book or George's book on our website, the number is not stored literally. It is tokenized, is what they call it in the tech world. And so it's encrypted, in other words. And so we have a token, an encrypted token on you then, that when you come back, you can use the same card very easily. So like if you return to a website of any kind where you do shopping, that's what's happened. If it's a decent website, if it's sophisticated in any way, they will have tokenized it, meaning they're not in their database to be hacked is not your entire card number. We simply do not have your entire card number. It's gone.
1: We could get it if we wanted to.
0: But we have access to your account through that token only. And so it keeps fraud from actually happening because we would have some liability if you got hacked through here. We don't need the PR problem of that. So if you're dealing online, you're going to run into that a lot with reasonably sophisticated sites. The second thing is that you are not liable for charges on your debit card that were fraudulently made, just like you're not on your credit card. So, I've heard people incorrectly, and that's a minimum, ignorantly say on other financial shows, well, you'd never get a debit card because credit card protects you in the event of fraud. Debit card gives you the exact same protections. Look it up on Visa.com. Look it up.
1: It's zero liability policy.
0: It says it right there. It's got a little paragraph called the zero liability policy on all Visa and MasterCard products, whether it's a Visa credit card or a Visa debit card, a MasterCard debit card or credit card, zero liability in the event of fraud. So if someone steals your number and buys stuff, and this actually happened to Sharon a week and a half ago.
1: Oh, wow.
0: Our bank contacted us and said, did you buy $10,000 worth of Louis Vuitton in South Carolina last week? And we're like, no, we did not. We're in South Carolina, and Louis Vuitton was not on the Christmas list, so didn't happen. And they're like, okay, $84,000 worth. These people, wherever they grabbed her number, wherever they scarfed her number, they hit Louis Vuitton and Coach all over America. And I don't know how they were doing it.
1: Wow,
0: it was hitting my wife's. It was hitting my checking account with my wife's debit card. And you know what it cost me?
1: $0.
0: You know what it cost old Louis Vuitton? I don't know. Did they actually let those purses and suitcases get out the door with the fraud? They might have. But when they got back and the charge was denied, maybe they recalled the order. Maybe it was an online order. I don't know. But it was $80,000.
1: That's wild.
0: That was a lot. I think they knew whose card they'd gotten a hold of.
1: Yeah. They went ding, ding, ding.
0: Yeah, I think we just hit the lottery. So we don't know what happened, whether it got picked up, whether somebody took a picture of it in a back room or where it happened, but that happens with credit cards, it happens with debit cards, it's identity theft, and there's fraud online, and there's fraud in stores, and there's ATM, you know, gas pumps or have a, you know, the artificial thing where they, the crook is scanning your number and keeping your number and that kind of thing. I've heard of all of these things happening. I have never lost a dime, and I've had a debit card for as long as there have been debit cards, probably 30-something years.
1: Wow.
0: I've never lost a dime. Now, I have had all kinds of situations where the bank sends me the email that says, is this you? Or the fraud department will call and say, is this you? And the 800 number rings on the phone, right? But they do that with your credit card as well. They'll check.
1: Yep. One good note
0: if it breaks the algorithm. So, like, if we head out of the country, we just spent 3 weeks in Argentina. If we head out of the country, we email my banker, my private banker, and say we're going to be in Argentina. That is us. Those charges are us. Look for that.
1: You don't need to
0: because
1: fly.
0: That'll trip the algorithm, and the whole stinking thing will get shut down. I'll be down there with no money. That's not a good idea, right? So, but I let them know. But the algorithms are they're excellent. They're getting better all the time. The identity theft protection that Xander has is there as well, but I've never had to access that for any of this. The debit card is as safe as the credit card, period. And especially if you keep up with your stinking banking.
1: Yeah, the big part is just pay attention.
0: You never look at your checking account but once a year, well, no wonder you got screwed because you're screwing yourself. You're doing a bad job of handling your money. You need to know what's going on with your money. So, same thing. So, you know, that's
1: I get text every transaction that comes through
0: goes
1: to my phone.
0: Really?
1: Yeah.
0: Every single transaction? That would drive me bananas.
1: I guess it's probably when you're using it at a point of purchase.
0: I don't get it at all. I don't get a single text.
1: You're missing out. It's a good time. It's the only people that text me is my bank.
0: George, it's a good
1: time. I can't get a hold of my
0: wife.
1: It's
0: a party. It's a banker party.
1: It feels good to get a text.
0: Sounds like a party to me. No, that would drive me bananas. I don't need all that activity. But I do need the protection, though. I don't want, you know, some crook loading up on Louis Vuitton with Sharon's name. I don't want that happening. And then they tried.
1: Man.
0: They tried. And we'll, you know, we're happy to sign. I think they sent, oh, they did. The bank sent over an affidavit because this was an unusually large.
1: Yeah, that's like a police report level.
0: Yeah. So we signed affidavits and everything to for them to put in the file.
1: But did they do a search of your house to make sure there was no Louis in there?
0: Well, there might they would be find some. Louis yeah. in there, but they would be older than last week. And they would have been actually paid for by us. So, yeah. And not stolen by us. But, yeah. Wow. Not in my closet, but in my wife's. But anyway, yeah. So
1: I covered all this, Dave, in my book. In the credit card chapter, Breaking Free from Broke, I literally have a spot about the fraud protector. That's the archetype of the credit card user who says, well, credit cards are safer. And I go through all the nitty-gritty details, the Electronic Fund Transfer Act, and all these 17 ways you can stay protected. And it's really a nothing burger. It's more paranoia at that point and a justification to keep your credit card more than it is reality. So I want to just convict everyone out there going, well, I don't want to cut it up because fraud could happen. There's a higher likelihood you put yourself into debt than fraud happening if you're using that credit card.
0: Well, fraud, you really should. The only way you're going to catch it on your credit card is if you look at the statement and go, I didn't charge this. The only way you're going to catch it on your debit card is if you keep up with your statement
1: keep
0: and
1: up.
0: I didn't charge this. So you actually have to freaking pay attention to your life or you're going to crash because, there's crooks everywhere. There's more people. There's people that work harder at being crooks than they do at their job. And they're even true. Better at it than they are at their job. So,
1: and if you lose your debit card, you got to lock that thing immediately. So like Fairwinds, which has been an awesome partner, I've got their debit card. 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No one can use the card. So
0: I'm pretty sure our bank has that one too.
1: Yeah, there's a lot of these protections these days that it's actually safer than it's ever been to use a debit card.
0: Yeah, and it may actually... Because it's more, the algorithms are more sensitive, it may actually be even safer than a credit card.
1: I believe it.
0: But they do have the same exact fraud protection. You get charged zero. That's Visa and MasterCard's guarantee on their written agreements.
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3: KTSA. It's 3 o'clock at KTSA San Antonio. I'm Stacey Keene. President Trump says the ceasefire with Tehran is over. He spoke about it today at the NATO summit following the latest U.S. military strikes against Iran.
4: We said, go and do your funeral stuff. And instead of that, they start shooting rockets at ships yesterday. And so we hit them very hard last night, very hard. I would say 20 to 1.
3: The two nations had signed a 14-point memorandum of understanding last month that included a temporary ceasefire. When asked about its status, Trump said, I think it's over. I don't want to deal with them. He called Iranians vicious, violent people. This all comes after Iran says it targeted U.S. military sites in Bahrain and Kuwait. Those attacks were in response to the U.S. military strikes in Iran after Tehran attacked ships in the Strait of Hormuz. A San Antonio mariachi musician has an appearance before an immigration judge today, nearly 2 weeks since ICE agents took Herbert Ibarra Castro into custody as he headed home from a gig. The 20-year-old reportedly came to the U.S. when he was just 4 years old. He graduated from Fox Tech High School and married a U.S. citizen. He reportedly had filed paperwork to get his green card the day before his arrest. The fatal shooting of a man in Houston by an ICE agent is being investigated by federal authorities. According to multiple reports, Lorenzo Salgado Arejo was shot during a traffic stop after the agency claimed he attempted to run over an ICE agent. The agency says Arejo was an illegal alien from Mexico. And Bexar County is experiencing a spike in rabies cases. A Texas Parks and Wildlife official says there were 29 confirmed cases of rabies in the county as of June, including a case where a child was bitten by a rabid fox in Hollywood Park. Bexar County public health officials are advising residents to vaccinate their pets, report any stray animals, and be careful around wildlife. KTSA News Time is 3:02. It's time for KTSA Sports. Here's Joe Reinagle.
5: We may very well soon have a new NBA franchise. A prospective group has announced its intentions to pursue an NBA expansion franchise in Las Vegas and has put an $8 billion price tag on the new venture. Part of that ownership group includes former Spur Vinny Del Negro. Well, there was a 16 trade in the NBA. Dallas Mavericks are sending Chris Middleton to the Wizards via sign-in trade on a 3-year $17.6 million deal as part of a larger 16 deal that includes, in total, the Mavericks, Wizards, Clippers, Pistons, Bucks, and Grizzlies. I'm Joe Reinagle for 94.1 San Antonio Sports Star.
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3: KTSA Stevens Roofing AccuWeather forecast, mostly sunny and hot, 99 for our high today. Tonight, mostly clear skies. It's going to be breezy, 75 for the low. Right now, mostly sunny skies, 97 degrees at San Antonio's Severe Weather Station. I'm Stacy Keene. Stay connected with News Talk 550 KTSA and FM 1071.
12: Hey, good afternoon. 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That's our complete affiliate list. Thank you to Chris for filling in this morning. It's just a 6-month dentist thing. No big deal. This schedule, though, something's got to give. If there's an appointment, like a doctor's appointment or something, there isn't any room for that. So anyway, thank you, Chris and Elaine and Don and everybody for covering this morning. We got a lot to talk about here. It's not really a very busy big news day. There's just a lot of ongoing stuff that's been going on and is still going on. We'll kind of catch up on all that and talk about it. It's been kind of interesting to watch the meltdown with the Dems and their media over this Plattner thing, because as I say, he is not an accidental candidate. He was recruited and groomed, and the people that did it knew what they were working with, and really were going to try to get away with it. And in not completely getting away with it, although at this moment he's still in the race and the candidate and so forth of record and defiant, sounds defiant, even saying that if he leaves the race, he will only do it under the condition that they allow him to have a hand in selecting his replacement, which is absurd and should not happen. But clearly he's, you know, dead man walking, and at some point this is going to come to an end, either Biden style or by force, which I think the Biden thing was by force. And when it does happen, Graham Plattner will be a character in a story. He is not the guy running this. He is not. He's a goofy, weird, sick, creepy guy. But he was picked out and set up by people who think that this is what you want. And this is how you run against somebody like Susan Collins, who's a Republican in name only, and you can't run to the left of her. So you run this kind of vaguely what they think of as the right wing, oyster farmer, gruff voice, no nonsense, comfortable with guns, knows how to handle these women these days, which is a whole conversation we're going to talk about. This, the way the media cover sexual conduct and misconduct, it's like no one in the media has ever had sex. No one has ever been in a relationship. No one has ever dated. No one's ever picked somebody up at a bar. I'm getting tired of it, and some things need to be said about that. So we're hearing now from the woman that first brought up the sexual abuse allegations against Graham Plattner, Lindsay Fifield. Remember, she's the woman who talked to the New York Times on the condition that the New York Times was going to do a story with multiple women telling stories, and then they basically trapped her in a story that only named her and made sure to point out that she's a conservative, the insinuation being, hey, if you hear anything sketchy about Graham Plattner, it's just those Republicans and their dirty tricks. So she feels very used, and she said she understands why Democrats didn't take her story seriously, but she doesn't accept the fact that she did her part. She particularly is PO'd that the New York Times said they could not corroborate her story. She says, I gave them contact information for several friends. They could talk to people who I had told at the time. They simply didn't. I gave them the names of my former roommates who remembered him stalking our row house, which was about five houses down from his, hanging around waiting for me to come home. I gave them screenshots of messages between these roommates and I discussing it at the time that she said it was happening. I gave them the names of other men I dated who remembered him following us around and showing up uninvited and unannounced. I told them that during my premarital counseling, I had spoken to my ex-fiance about it. So in other words, she proved that it was something in her life and something she was talking about and dealing with at the time, and they didn't use any of it. All they did was use Lindsay Fifield to signal to people that if you hear anything about Graham Plattner, it's just Republicans. She's a Republican. She's a conservative. It's just these, it's just the, you know, it's dirty politics. And so for people in the media now to seem angry or we were used or we got fooled or we're the victims too is rich, because these people cannot do journalism. It's interesting to note that for months, conservative outlets did stories not only about Graham Plattner being a sex fiend, but Graham Plattner having a completely inauthentic backstory, that he's not a blue-collar guy, that none of the stories he tells and volunteers about himself check out. They can't say they didn't know. What they can say is they chose to ignore perfectly good reporting in places like the New York Post and the Washington Free Beacon. And these stories were several weeks, if not months, ago. It is fine, and we've done a lot of it, to talk about the politicians who endorsed and now yesterday and today are trying to unendorse Graham Plattner, which, by the way, is not a word. And you can't do it. There's no, the concept doesn't work. You can't unring a bell. You can't unendorse a candidate. The thing that really attracted these people to Graham Plattner, honestly, was that they thought he was going to win. It's not that they, in endorsing him, were making him a winner. People in Maine didn't care what politicians in California or the Midwest or other states, or, you know, they didn't care. What they did was they tried to hitch their wagons to what they thought was a rising star. They thought that this formula of finding a normal guy, which failed with Tim Walz, which failed with Eric Swalwell, which has failed them a number of times, they thought they had found their guy, their normal guy, their manly man guy. And as with so many others, I predict this is going to happen with Tallarico. It did happen with Beto O'Rourke. They're going to find out that there's no there there. They're going to find out that they reprinted and echoed, you know, sort of fantasies or fables that somebody fed them and that they didn't check. It was too good to check, as Ed Morrissey likes to say at hotair.com. So when Lindsay Fifield says, I gave them everything, they could have done the story, that's why they didn't. And Catch and Kill is a reference to the book by Rowan Farrow about how you get out in front of a story that's going to damage someone and you bury it by taking the people in the story and basically trapping their accusations or their accounts in your reporting so that if anybody else tries to use it, the refrain can be, oh, that's old news. We've already covered that. That's already been reported. And I just find it interesting that somebody said that Plattner's best fundraising day was the day the New York Times story came out, the Fifield story. And I can believe that if that's true, because that was the height of he must be a disruptor, because look at the way they're going after him, and clearly he must be significant and historic because they're pulling out all the stops to get him. I mean, that worked. But this was the same thing that they were doing, that they've done before. This is the newspaper, we talked about it the other day, this is the newspaper that won a Pulitzer Prize for putting a glowing spin on the starvation murder of millions and millions of Ukrainians by Stalin. Now, Plattner will be forced to drop out, or will drop out, but he's negotiating that. He's insisting that he be given the power to pick his successor, the replacement candidate. And they're still not really dealing with how this all happened. How did we get here? How many of these other candidates, by the way, are Plattners in waiting? Why is it that the commie wing of the Democrat Party keeps running what it claims are blue-collar candidates but never are? Or to put it another way, why can't they find actual blue-collar candidates who are also commies? You would think there would be some. They claim this entire movement is for blue-collar, working class, but their candidates are always elites. Their candidates are always people who have to pretend and make stuff up to fit that description. They're not the real deal. It's Halloween every day for these people. And there's nothing remotely objective in the coverage by the mainstream media, and it falls to people like us and the Washington Free Beacon and, you know, Hot Air and Instapundit and to say, well, look here, look behind the curtain. In fact, just the fact that we're calling the mainstream media is an unearned honor. All right, let me play a few things for you here, just to catch you up on everything. This is, I forget this chick's name, but she has three names. So that's all you need to know about her. She's the head of the Maine Democratic Party. This is her official statement, cut number four. Listen to this.
13: Hi, everyone. I wanted to provide you all an update on the U.S. Senate race here in Maine. As you know, the Maine Democratic Party has been working around the clock to develop a process to replace our U.S. Senate nominee that is open, inclusive, transparent, and fair. The integrity of this process is just as important as the outcome, and we are committed to ensuring that Democrats across our state can have confidence in both. Unfortunately, Graham Plattner's team has repeatedly reached out to us in an attempt to put their thumb on the scale of what this process looks like. We have repeatedly reiterated to Graham Plattner's team that they have no role in determining our next Democratic nominee for the U.S. Senate, nor in determining what this process looks like. We have also reiterated that Graham Plattner must drop out of this race so that Democrats in Maine can focus on defeating Susan Collins this November. We look forward to making this process public as soon as Graham Plattner formally withdraws from this race.
12: Now, he hasn't dropped out yet, and I got to say, and I say this a little bit tongue-in-cheek, I don't actually think he should. He won their primary. He did what he was told to do. he was recruited by people that supposedly know how all this stuff works. He's a babe in the woods. He doesn't know anything about it. I know that's not literally true, but I'm just, this is how I would think if I was him. You picked me out. You told me to embellish, or you gave me the embellished biography. You played it up. You knew, remember we played the clip of the recruiter, the guy who up-talked. You knew. And now the voters have voted. I got a record number of votes. The results of a Maine primary are binding. I don't have to give it up. If I committed these crimes, why am I not being prosecuted? Why haven't I been arrested? The statute of limitations is not up on Fifield or Racicott's stories. They're saying he raped them. Well, I'm not in handcuffs, folks, so I guess I'm innocent until proven guilty. I'm not dropping out of the race. I'm going to beat Susan Collins, which, by the way, if he did not drop out, he probably would. I think P. Hustle should stay right where he is. I think they should. I think the fitting punishment for the Dems would be that they're stuck with him, and he's hanging around their neck. He actually could win that seat and still hurt them in other states. I think that's probably what would happen. But yeah, no, I don't want them to get a break from this. But I'll give you another example of how they can't pick their lane on this story as far as the journalism of it is concerned. And we have a lot of other stuff. We're going to catch up on what's going on with the Charlie Kirk murder case. That's really taking some interesting turns, and I want to get into that a little bit. So we'll do that. The war is back on with Iran, I guess. The MOU, which everybody remember a few weeks ago, they were losing their mind over the MOU. What did Jack tell you? Not going to mean anything. And we're back to bombing Iran nightly, so we'll talk about that. We got a lot to get to. It's the Jack Show on KTSA.
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12: One of these days, I'll tell you the backstory of Chris Kroc, who filled in this morning. And again, thank you, Chris. He does that all over the country. That's what he does full time, is fill in. He's very good at it, and we appreciate him here. But I got a funny story to tell you about him. It's the Jack Show on KTSA. You can jump in at 210-599-5555. Where did I leave off? Okay, I want to play this for you. Morning Joe on M. Snow has many times recited the E. Jean Carroll story like they're reciting the night before Christmas. They've unquestioningly recited Christine Blasey Ford. You could say anything about Trump and they're like, yep. This morning they had the Politico report around. Politico is a liberal news outlet. I mean, there's no other way to see them. I wouldn't call them the worst or most egregious, but if they lean at all, they lean to the left. And they had Adam Wrenn as the reporter who did the rape story, and Mika Brzezinski interviews him like she's interviewing, you know, Hermann Göring at the Nuremberg trial. Listen to some of this, cut number 8.
16: The questions surrounding this on both sides of this debate. There's not a police report, correct? Correct me if I'm wrong. And there's not a legal case playing out due process to see itself through. So my question to you, given the very high standards Politico has before they write something like this and publish it, what aspects of this story brought it to the level of publishable?
12: Okay, do you hear what she's asking him? How could you report this? You didn't prove it. Since when do reporters prove stories? He's not a detective. This isn't Law and Order SVU. He's not a prosecutor who must, prove beyond a reasonable doubt. Since when? Where was this scrutiny of E. Jean Carroll? Who couldn't remember where, when, couldn't keep the year straight? This is hilarious. And it's not that she's big mad about Plattner. She probably thinks he's a creep. She's just big mad about the disarray in the Democratic ranks. So anyway, let me play a little more of her with and Adam Wrenn is terrible at answering these questions. He's just wimpy and just wilting under the heat of her questioning. Listen to this.
17: Yeah, you're correct here, Mika. There is no police report in this case. We spent a lot of time talking to Jenny, asking her for corroborating evidence. She shared that she had confided into a number of people, including her therapist, in almost real time. And we reviewed email exchanges between she and her therapist, referring to what she called the sexual assault, and her therapist sort of acknowledging that this had happened to her. We talked to people who she confided in the months after this happened. We asked her why she didn't file a police report, and she described sort of the insular nature of where she lives and her corner of Maine that she shares with Graham Plattner.
12: All right. So anyway, he's not doing a great job. He seems sort of unfamiliar with his own story, but the standard here apparently is no police report. Well, there was no police report for E. Jean Carroll. There was no police report for Christine Blasey Ford. Rape victims often do not go to the police. I mean, I'm a guy, and even I know that women experience a lot of different emotions and have a lot of different thoughts and impulses after something like this. But she did do some things that are smart to do. She did talk to and preserve the communication with friends and her therapist at the time. So she has like contemporaneous proof that she didn't just start telling this story after Graham Plattner became a national figure or became a Senate candidate or this week or whatever. That's important. I also think, if I can digress here a little bit, and then we'll play some more of this, we cover these stories like no one's ever been on a date or no one's ever been single. Now, I'm not saying I did these things, but when men and women are drinking and flirting and picking each other up at bars and parties and clubs and stuff, it is not like watching an HR video. And there isn't crisp ideas of consent. And look, people have been known to flirtatiously say no, and you can't do that, and we better not, and I probably shouldn't. And guys usually, I guess it could work either way, but guys are kind of programmed and trained to figure out when that is negotiable and when it isn't. You know what I'm saying? Like, it's many a sexual encounter has been preceded by a kind of exchange of, oh, I really shouldn't, or you better leave, or maybe it's cold outside. You know, I mean, this is how it really works. And I don't doubt that in the lives of these two women, there might have been some, that both of them had actual relationships with Graham Plattner. He's not a stranger that came in through the bathroom window or something. But I can imagine that they had consensual sex with him, that they had relationships with him, that it might have included the stuff that I'm describing here that goes on all the time. Probably less nowadays than it used to, but it used to really go on a lot back, say, 15, 20, 25 years ago. And it didn't end up with people feeling they had been raped or accusing anyone of rape, but there were definitely some, we better not, or no, I don't think so kinds of things. Also, not everybody has like one girlfriend or one boyfriend. There's the late night booty call. There's the side piece. There's the on again, off again. There's the one you keep going back to because when you're feeling insecure or lonely. Like, all that's real.
16: So what are some of the...
12: And we talk about this like we don't know any of it. So it isn't a binary thing. I believe the accuser. I don't believe the accuser. I think these things are on a spectrum. But I will say, if you're a lefty, if you're a lib, if you're in the Democrat Party, if you're working for Democrat media, these are your rules, consent and having consent forms in college dormitories and all the HR training and the Me Too movement. These are all your cultural things. So you have to own them in a moment like this. I can say, and I'm not saying it with any sympathy or in any way meaning to defend Plattner, who I think is a creep and indefensible, but I can say it's a little more complicated than something is either 100% consensual or 100% forced. You guys can't. And that's your deal. That's your game, which you have now made the cultural norm or rule. And they act like they don't know. 210-599-5555. Yeah, we'll play a little more of that. And then Marjorie Taylor Greene went on The View. That was wild. They can't decide if they love her or hate. It is really hard to tell who's going to be on which side of this story, right? This story is making for some weird, I was going to say bedfellows, but we can't say that. Anyway, more of the Jack Show, 210-599-5555. You want to jump in on this on KTSA? The way we used to sell cars back in the day was a classified ad, was a sign in the back window with your phone number, which, by the way, back then was a you know, seven-digit phone. Please tell me you're not selling your car with a sign in the back window. Okay, please. 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
1: I hope the aliens don't arrive this week, because based on the way the human race is reacting, I don't know if we're going to fare well with them. I welcome them when the time comes, but please don't come this week. Mika Brzezinski and M. Snow seem to be experiencing the seven phases of grief, or whatever the hell it's called. You know, there was the Graham Plattner's the victim of dirty tricks. There was the Graham Plattner is a flawed candidate, but that's why people will like him. There was the you know, wait a minute, this could be problematic. There was, he needs to drop out. And now it's, what are you doing, Politico? What kind of shoddy reporting are you doing? And of course, the Politico guy is a beta male who's wilting under the, you know, the questioning of Mika Brzezinski, who's for the first time in her life found something in Politico she doesn't like. And all of a sudden, there are these new rules. No police report. Why did it take so long? They got very into that aspect of it. That's another thing. Remember, we used to be told for years, you can't doubt a rape accuser just because it happened 12 years ago or 5 years ago. You don't understand. It's hard, and the criminal justice system is male-centric, and there's shame, and there's conflicting emotions, and women don't know. And, you know, so remember when it was, you would ask, why did it take so long, or why are we getting this now? How dare you? Remember that? Well, now the women are playing that game. Here's The View talking with Marjorie Taylor Greene, which in and of itself is, I did not have on my bingo card, but she's now a big favorite over there. Cut number seven. Listen to this.
2: Congresswoman, we were talking before you came out about Graham Plattner and the very serious allegation that he sexually assaulted a woman back in 2021, an allegation he denies. More and more prominent Democrats are calling on him to end his campaign. Should he?
3: You know, I don't know anything about his policies. I just started learning about him yesterday when I saw this blow up. However,
1: hold on.
3: I do.
1: Hold on. She just started learning about him yesterday? What? You're a politician. What have you been reading? God, look, I'll grant you, not everybody is interested in this story, but you're on The View. This is the biggest news story in the country. You haven't been following it? But wait, it gets better. Listen to this.
3: However, I do know what establishment political hit jobs look like. And I really wish women, when a woman is raped, it's extremely serious. And I stand behind women that are raped. And I ended my political career on that, by the way.
4: You did.
3: And I wish women would come forward. The most important thing a woman can do is come forward and report a rape, not report it years later when someone is running for office.
4: In a now deleted post, you accuse Plattner's accuser of doing, quote, rape for politics, end quote, stating that she had consensual sex with him years ago.
3: No, I didn't accuse. I said women should report rape.
4: Right,
3: early
4: on.
3: Because you want to know why? We want to get these rapists off the street.
4: Early on in the tweet, and I'll tell you, I'm a former sex crimes prosecutor. As they were trying to...
3: Yeah, but you're misquoting me. I wish you'd put my... If you put my deleted tweet...
4: I think we have it. We have it.
3: I posted that because I support women who have been raped or sexually assaulted, and I want them to have justice.
4: But not if they've had consensual sex before.
3: Then, secondly, don't wait until they're running for office. We need to know early on.
5: She was warning the
3: public. I was warning the public.
5: No,
3: okay?
5: But this woman is warning
3: I'm saying the public needs to be warned, because rapists need to be, they need to be convicted.
5: I do want to ask you
4: about... So it's the woman's fault.
3: No, Sonny, it's not the woman's fault. Not at all.
5: Congressman, I want to ask you about another...
3: Just like it's not Americans with flags in front of their house's fault, and it should not be offensive.
4: Congressman, I do want... We're out of time. As much as...
3: Y'all should have
4: had
3: me for the whole show.
4: No.
1: Yeah, Joy didn't like her. What a hot mess that all is. So I guess... Well, I shouldn't even guess. Are we now saying you got to report it while it's fresh? You got to report it while it just happened? Are you saying that it's not kosher to wait until the person is now up for a high office or being appointed to some responsible position? Are we now saying there's no stigma and no reason you would hesitate to come forward? All I can say.

lecture was always, and it was delivered with, you know, hot breath and fire in the eyes. You men don't know how hard it is and what the headwinds are. And look, I'm sure that's true. I don't know. I don't realize. And it, I'm sure it is. But then by your standards, the timing doesn't matter. You know, the other thing that's interesting about all of this is this is the hill we're dying on. No offense to these women or whatever they went through. But is anyone else besides me a little chagrined that if this guy's political candidacy falls off a cliff, it won't be because he's a communist? It won't be because he hates Jews? It won't be because he mocked the Holocaust and has a Nazi tattoo over his chest? We were going to let those things slide as long as he could win. And again, this is not to dismiss the women, but we were not going to hold anything else against him. There's a lot of moral preening going on in the way politics are discussed. And I have to say, it's not my favorite thing about today's world. I remember when we didn't do this, and I'd love to go back to that. I remember when there was a small segment of people. They were mostly in the Republican Party. They were the televangelist wing, or the, you know, whatever you want to call it, the Jim Baker. Who was the other guy, the famous televangelist that got in trouble? I can't think of his name now, but you know what I mean. Like there was the moral majority, and there was and everybody kind of cringed a little at them, and Democrats hated them, and a lot of Republicans were not too comfortable with them either, quite honestly. Reagan kind of put them in their place, I think very effectively. And that came roaring back with the Dems and Donald Trump. And all of a sudden, we weren't talking about policy or pragmatism or America first or economics. We were talking about character flaws and grab them by the pee and all that stuff. And these same people that brought it back and sprinkled it liberally throughout our entire political conversation now have shown that there is no character flaw, there is no moral issue, there is no failing too big as long as you are winning. But if you start to slip, then they pick one of those out and they use it to KO you. Tell me that's not what's happening here. And again, I don't say it with sympathy, or I'm not defending him. I don't like anything about him. But I also, I can hate him and also hate the people that are flip-flopping on him. And those are two different but not contradictory things. People knew all this. Dana Perino's talked a lot about this on Fox very effectively. Scott Jennings has made this point a number of times on CNN. You guys had all this. You were fine with it. Here's New York Post today. Lindsey Fifield says he would remove his condom during sex without asking permission. I didn't need to know that. could have gone through the rest of the week without knowing that. But, you know, this is how we get really bad policy politics. This is how we get people that don't know how things work. This is how we get dummies like AOC suddenly the front runner for president. This is how we get an entire movement in the Democrat Party, which is basically now has taken over the Democrat Party,
which represents an ideology

0: failure spread across essentially a century. There's 100 years of abject failure. Not a new idea. Totally failed, discredited idea. And it's the new hotness in the Democrat Party. This is how we get to this point, I think. There's almost no room for considering, well, what would Susan Collins in the Senate actually mean for policy? Like, what is she? Does anyone in this discussion ever actually talk about how she's voted or what her policies are, what she supports? And I'm not saying you and I, because we live in Texas, but I mean, like, when this race is being covered and dissected and analyzed nationally, it's slipping off the condom, but it's not her voting record, which you would think would be, in the campaign against an incumbent senator, you would think that would be like the most important thing, right? That back in the day, that's what you ran against. Look at my opponent's record. Bing, bing, bing, bing. Don't have to mention Trump. Don't have to mention anybody else. This is what she's done or not done. So 210-599-5555. Something interesting is happening with the Charlie Kirk trial I want to talk about, and we will. We'll get to your votes in today's JR poll. It's about Iran, and we'll get to that as well. We're back to bombing is in, MOU is out. More Jack Show coming up on 550 and 107.1 KTSA. 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

0: Well, it's day three in the preliminary hearing for the guy that is being charged with assassinating Charlie Kirk. And an interesting thing has happened in this week of preliminary hearings. Today, for example, some never-before-seen video of the killer, Tyler Robinson, turning himself in. But isn't it interesting how we've suddenly stopped hearing about the Mossad or the Bilderbergs or the CIA or the Trump administration being behind all of this? All of a sudden, we're not hearing that they got the wrong guy. All of a sudden, we're not hearing that there was a rush to judgment by officials in Utah, and the governor, remember, came out, and the whole angle, short-lived angle of, well, they're picking on Tyler and his boyfriend because of their lifestyle. Like, I guess this is the real value of the criminal justice system and due process and what have you. We've heard about this, and we've had it broken down for us by people like Professor Pyatt, Professor Jacobson, Judge Hilbig, and Nico LaHood. But there's just clearly a mountain of evidence that this guy did it. There is so much evidence just that we know of, which, by the way, we don't know all of it or even most of it, that there really is no space or place to wonder who really did it. What's the real theory? There's not going to be an Oliver Stone movie here. There's not going to be shelves of books. This is bull talk, right? How do you know, Jack? Well, I guess I don't know, but this guy talked about it, wrote about it, bragged about it, explained his reasoning for it, laid out his plan. He had motive, he had opportunity, he's on video. He goes to the campus, I think, four times that day. Chain of ownership for the rifle. Fingerprints on other things. It's almost laughable how easy it is to see that he did this. We'll have to say alleged and accused, but I mean, there were, and I won't name names, but you know who I'm talking about. There are people that made a lot of money and got a lot of clicks and got a lot of attention, a lot of notoriety, because they were going to tell you, oh, that Erica Kirk didn't act right, didn't dress right, didn't have her face arranged right for a grieving widow. Like, there's some handbook on that. It's hilarious, frankly. If it wasn't so tragic, it would be hilarious to hear people describe the correct way for a grieving widow to behave. I can't even. I'll just leave it at that. But yeah, no, I mean, it just kind of goes to show we get ourselves pretty whipped up on things that completely dissipate in the face of facts. And speaking of that, Iran is another one. The Iran war never ended. Trump didn't give them a break. He didn't let them get away with it. We hit them last night. We're hitting them now. We're hitting them tonight. We'll talk about that in hour number two of the Jack Show here on KTSA.
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7: It's 4 o'clock at KTSA San Antonio. I'm Stacey Keene. Carmelo Anthony's new defense team wants a retrial and the removal of the judge from their client's appeal case. KTSA's Christian Blood has the story.
8: Anthony was found guilty of murdering 17-year-old Austin Metcalf at a Frisco track meet last year. He was then sentenced to 35 years in prison. The defense team claims Anthony's constitutional rights were violated by biased jury instructions and a restricted courtroom. They also argue Judge John Roach compromised his neutrality by defending the guilty verdict to reporters. Christian Blood, KTSA News.
7: A popular New Braunfels music venue is filing for Chapter 11 bankruptcy protection in order to ward off foreclosure. The company that operates Whitewater Amphitheater filed the bankruptcy petition yesterday, putting a stop to the foreclosure sale. Whitewater Amphitheater opened in 2007 on the banks of the Guadalupe River and has become a major local draw. Management says all concerts and events planned for this summer will proceed as planned. A man is charged with manslaughter following an accidental shooting on the west side that killed a teenager. San Antonio police responded before 5 a.m. Monday to the shooting on Loop 1604 westbound near Wiseman Boulevard, where officers found a 16-year-old boy who had been shot. He was pronounced dead at the scene. Investigators say Louis Garza III accidentally shot the victim. Garza was arrested on a charge of manslaughter. And San Antonio is one of 5 Texas cities that are ranking among the most stressed out places in the country. Tammy Trujillo reports.
9: A new study by the data firm WalletHub compared 182 cities across dozens of metrics, tracking work, money, and safety factors. Houston leads the state at 13th for stress overall, driven heavily by an 8th place national ranking for health and safety stressors. San Antonio follows at 20th, while Brownsville, Dallas, and Corpus Christi all ended in the top 32. Analysts note that Brownsville took the sharpest single category hit in the state, ranking 3rd worst in the entire country for family-related stress. I'm Tammy Trujillo.
7: 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Here's Joe Reinagle.
10: Well, the quarterfinals of the World Cup begin tomorrow. France takes on Morocco in Foxborough at 3 o'clock. Belgium will face Spain in L.A. at 2 on Friday. And Saturday, we get a doubleheader as England and Norway at 4 o'clock in Miami, while Argentina faces Switzerland Saturday at 8 o'clock in Kansas City. Former Astros pitcher Justin Verlander announced today he will retire at the end of the season. Verlander has spent 21 seasons in the big leagues. The Houston Astros wrap up their series with the Washington Nationals. That series tonight is the rubber game. First pitch is set for 5:45. I'm Joe Reinagle for 94.1 San Antonio Sports Star.
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16: Good afternoon, everyone. Southwest side delays affected on the loop. 410 eastbound at Somerset. What we're seeing is the right lane taken with road work. West side, 410 northbound to Fort Ingram. Broken down vehicle, right shoulder. Onlookers causing delays there. Northeast, 35 southbound at Topperwine. Right shoulder block, stalled out vehicle. Got onlookers causing a bit of a headache from Pat Booker. Far southeast near Pleasanton, 37 southbound to 497. Roadway reduced to one lane. Construction there. Anthony Martin, KTSA Time Saver Traffic.
7: Your KTSA Stevens Roofing AccuWeather forecast. Mostly sunny and hot today with a high of 99. Tonight, mostly clear skies, breezy as we drop to 75. Right now, it is scorching hot. Sunshine, 99 degrees at San Antonio's Severe Weather Station. I'm Stacy Keene. 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
17: I don't want to deal with them anymore. They're scum. You know what scum is? They're scum. They're sick people. They're led by sick people. And they're vicious, violent people. There's something wrong with them. They're cuckoo. As far as I'm concerned, it's over. They're liars. They're cheats. They're sick people. They've hurt their people. They killed 54,000 people as of now that were protesting. Frankly, I don't want to waste my time with them.
0: President Trump talking about the mayor of Chicago right there. No, come on. I'm just... he could have been, though, right? No, that is a president... the MOU is no longer in effect, Trump. Talking about how very powerful strikes, his words, are going on now. Happened last night. And are happening again later tonight after Iran hit a couple of cargo ships in the Strait of Vermouth, as we like to call it. And these targets include, according to CENTCOM, air defense systems, command and control networks, coastal radar, anti-ship missile capabilities, and more. The president's in Turkey for the NATO summit and says the MOU is dead. I would just point out that a few weeks ago, all the smart people, all the experts, all the commentators, MOU this, MOU that, don't like it, Trump's wrong, I'm breaking with Trump, oh, there were people on Fox, this is it, I'm done with him. What did we say here? It's a memo of understanding. It's not the end product. It's coming from the administration that took out the top three layers of the Iranian leadership, destroyed their Navy and Air Force, and didn't want to have to do more, but certainly had proven it would and could, and now will. This is like the least surprising thing of the week. This is the bottom story of the day, basically, that we're bombing Iran. You know, I was thinking about Iraq. It came up because it came to mind because of a book I was reading. But anyway, we did the liberation of Kuwait thing against Saddam in 1991, right? 1991. You remember that, right? Coalition of the Willing, General Schwarzkopf, Stormin Norman, Bush had a 91% approval rating. We stopped way short of going all the way to Baghdad and ending Saddam Hussein. Some people think that was the right thing to do. Some people think that was a terrible mistake. Every year, you can check me on this, every single year from 1991 until we then invaded Iraq again, post 9/11, supposedly because of 9/11, in 2003. So every single year between 1991 and 2003, the United States had, in each of the calendar years, had at least one or more, and in most cases more, military strikes against Iraq. So you might say that there weren't two wars with Iraq, the 1991 and then the 2003 to whenever. It was really all one war. And there were no peace presidents, and there was no break, and every president did it. Bush, Clinton, you know, Bush, Obama, etc. They all did it. And I think that's how Iran is going to be. It's early. I know I may be out over my skis a little, but I have the feeling we'll be fighting with Iran on and off, skirmishing with Iran, striking things, retaliating for things, enforcing the Strait. I think the Strait is going to be a project. I think this will go on for years. I'm not endorsing that or expressing that joyfully or frivolously. It's a serious thing what I'm saying, but that's what I think is going to happen. Or to really oversimplify it, and this is way oversimplifying it, Iran is the new Iraq. And I once heard a military man, I think he was one of the Joint Chiefs, in fact, but don't ask me to remember his name. But I heard a military man say once in the like late 90s or early 2000s, so before we went and invaded Iraq, he said that Iraq was the greatest live fire training exercise in the history of the U.S. military. Which is quite a thing to say, and one might call it cynical, but it's also true. And here we get into that whole, and I'm not going to go into it today, but you could get into the whole military-industrial complex and forever war, and is that right or wrong? But we have a tendency in this country to open up a can and take the worms out one at a time. And a lot of people make money off that. A lot of people make power off that. And a lot of people get famous or clicks by opposing that or talking about that, pro or con. But this is kind of a pattern. This is kind of a post-World War II, the ongoing crisis, the ongoing thing. And if you think about it, if you're old enough to remember where you were, what you were doing in the 1990s, Iraq was like a never-ending. Remember, we had the no-fly zones and the punishing Saddam for this and punishing Uday for that. And it was, you know, then there was the yellow cake, and something tells me that's the road we're heading down here. Somebody had posted, we talked about this yesterday, the picture of the Patriot Front guys on the train, 4th of July weekend, the commuter train, and the young black woman sitting in their midst. Lauren Chen is her name on X. She posted the picture of the young black woman surrounded by Patriot Front next to Natasha on the Charlotte train with her soon-to-be throat-slashing murderer looming behind her. And the caption that Lauren Chen wrote was, "Remind me again which one died. Remind me again which one died." And Ed Driscoll, who's a blogger, wrote, "Maybe the one on the left," meaning the black lady, "felt safe because there was a Reuters photographer standing there composing a picture. And remember, the image of Natasha is from the train's camera. There's no one watching over her." But it is interesting how the Patriot Front story was, or picture rather, was so conveniently available and could be deployed for the racist trope by people who are so eager to forget Natasha that they protested a painting of her, in Providence, Rhode Island. I'm glad somebody, I would not have even thought to juxtapose those two photos, but that's very smart, very effective. That makes people think. And hopefully people are thinking. 210-599-5555. Somebody asked me yesterday, why aren't you talking about Mitch McConnell? I thought any day we didn't have to talk about Mitch McConnell was a good day, but you know what's going on, right? Mitch McConnell is in the hospital. He's been in the hospital for about a month. And there are rumors that he is brain dead. And I'm not saying that as a political put down, that he is so gravely ill that he is being kept alive by machines. And remember that this isn't just a figment of curiosity. Mitch McConnell is still the senior senator from Kentucky, holding one of 100 seats in a chamber that is almost evenly divided, that is even closer than it appears on paper because two or three of the Republicans are deranged with their hatred of Trump. Everything the Senate does is portentous. War powers, judges. If he is going to recover and complete his term, that's one thing. If he's no longer sentient, that's another thing. And we don't know, or it would appear we don't know, but now the story is that he made a bunch of phone calls to leading Republicans, that he's talked to John Thune and others, and Scott Jennings on CNN, who is big in Kentucky politics and I think worked for McConnell. He says he's talked to him, that in fact McConnell called him, and they had a 17-minute long conversation. And I have a lot of respect for Scott Jennings, so alone among the many people who claim McConnell is okay, I would believe Scott Jennings. Like, I'm not saying that's it, case closed, but I would tend to believe him. I would tend not to believe most Republicans because I would think they were just being loyal to the party and trying to hold the seat and et cetera, et cetera. But, you know, the Mitch McConnell thing, and I'm not, look, he's a human being and God rest his soul when the time comes. But the Mitch McConnell thing is a symbol of one of the things that's really wrong, which is that not just that we have people that are too old and are falling apart in front of our eyes, and some of them have been our presidents and some of them have been senators and chairmen of committees and what have you, but also they really think these seats belong to them. Meaning them as in them personally, or a lot of these politicians think they should be able to be succeeded by their wife or their son. Debbie Dingell is a congressman from Michigan, and she likes to brag that her family has held her House seat for 93 years. That's an atrocity. That's not an accomplishment. Graham Platner is saying, I won't leave the race unless I can choose the nominee. He's not even in the Senate. He already thinks this is his seat. This is a problem. And it's a problem whether you're a Democrat or a Republican or a liberal or a conservative, or whether you're talking about people you like or people you don't. They should be out of there. They should have the grace to step down. They should have the grace not to seek re-election. Senate terms are 6 freaking years. Like, I don't know when the last time Mitch McConnell ran. I guess it was 6 years ago. But like, why was he running 6 years ago? I mean, can I get an amen on this? They stay too long for a lot of reasons. I'm not saying this is the only one. But this idea that it's theirs, we just went through a weekend of eulogizing and honoring and waxing about the founders. There isn't anything we're doing right now that would nauseate the founders more than this idea of my seat, my district, my claim on this, or my family's claim on this office. There isn't anything they would less recognize, abhor more greatly than that. Mitch McConnell is a symbol of just staying too long and thinking it belongs to them. And we might as well just forget about the term public service, because it's not public service if you think you own it, right? I mean, I think like butler. Does the butler at a large estate think that he is entitled to be the butler? Does he tell the master of the mansion or the estate, the owner of the multimillionaire, does he tell that guy, hey, my family's been butlering here for 70 years. You can't fire me. No. So these people are anything but public servants. Just saying. 210-599-5555. More Jack Show coming up on 550 and 107.1 KTSA. I know we're in the middle of the summer, but it isn't too late to get the wisdom teeth thing kind of, off the to-do list. 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
16: West Side, watch for flashing lights. 410 northbound to 4 Ingram, broken down vehicle taking up the right shoulder. North of downtown, it's road work. 10 upper level westbound at Frio. That last report, the left lane remains open. Far northeast, 1604 westbound from Bulverde on over to 281. May want to add another 5 minutes there. Far southeast, 1604 southbound at New Sulphur Springs. Construction at Lauster Port, at least one lane is taken. Anthony Martin, KTSA, Time Saver Traffic.
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0: It's the Jack Show on 550 and 107.1 KTSA. You can always join the show at 210-599-5555. On X, it's Jack Riccardi 2, the number 2. On Facebook, it's Jack Riccardi Show. Steven says, Jack, as someone who saw the entire Vietnam conflict, we poured in millions of military supplies and weapons and hundreds of thousands of men to try to defeat a small little country who were determined to fight and a government that just wouldn't give in even though we bombed the hell out of them. And look at the end result, a waste. Trump should have waited until the midterms were over and focused on the economy and then have the war. He took his eye off the ball. People are going to get tired of hearing about Iran, just like they got tired of Vietnam. History can repeat itself. Yeah, I'm not it's a good analogy. I'm not in agreement that we're on our way to another Vietnam. I think they're very different in a lot of ways. If your point is we could get into one, that might be true. It's interesting if you think about it. If you go back to Vietnam, who is the president you think of the most? It's LBJ, right? I mean, the bulk of the fighting happened during his roughly 6-year presidency, 5.5 years. The major decisions, the major setbacks, the micromanagement, all LBJ. Nixon comes in and does some of it too. And I would say he would be the second one you would think of, right? But who was the president that actually sent combat troops to Vietnam? And who was the president that presided over the first several hundred casualties, American casualties in Vietnam? That was JFK. So if you think about it, Trump isn't really going to be the Iran president. The next president is. And I believe Trump would not, I think Trump has the clarity to not back into or stumble into a quagmire or a Vietnam, but the next president may not. Just saying. We were talking a lot about the founders, a new survey that I just saw today. I don't know when this was published by the Discovery Institute. Survey of 2,500 Americans. Finds that there is still great admiration for the founding and the founders. Among the findings in the Discovery Institute survey, again, 2,500 adults, 64% believe the original Constitution and Bill of Rights should be admired. 64% believe, despite their faults, America's founders should be admired. 78% agree that by proclaiming the principles of equality and liberty, the founders set a good standard for later generations to follow. Great admiration for George Washington, 76%. Benjamin Franklin, 79%. Thomas Jefferson, 72%. So forth. Very strong admiration was immune to political labels. So, for example, even 66% of people who identify as liberal or progressive agreed with the above. What they did find was that it tails off with younger people. Now, when I was a kid, young people actually tended to be more bubbly and positive and fresh-faced about this stuff because they had just learned about it, and it was new to them. And they had nothing but the textbook, the classroom to go on. They didn't have any... So all the ideas of the founding were fresh in their minds, and none of it had collided with the real world yet. And I think that's a good way to start. You start with, this is how it's supposed to work, and then life teaches you this is how it really works, or has really worked. We're doing the opposite. We're not teaching the founding. We're teaching the sins, the shortcomings, it's stolen land, it's built on slavery, it's rigged, it's no good, it's racist. These guys were slave owners and white, effete Europeans. It's almost like, obviously it's done on purpose and we know what the purpose is, but it cheats young people out of a chance to ever figure it out themselves. It sure is interesting that the people in the education system think that your kid should be free to figure out his gender, but should not be free to figure out what he thinks of the founding principles or the history or the Declaration of Independence. So when it comes to something that is rock-ribbed science, like chromosomes, it's infinitely choosable and find your path, find your own way, go where the wind blows, follow the rainbow. But when it comes to something that is all about ideals and ideas and exploring them and thinking about them and also, I think, trying them out, like testing them out, like does this American system really work? Let me get into it. Let me earn a paycheck. Let me pay a tax. Let me cast a vote. Let me see how I interact with it, and does it live up to my expectations? That we don't let them do. That we pre-program them from the youngest, earliest age with all the left-wing propaganda, cynicism. So the same people that say, total freedom on everything else, choose, make up your mind, read anything you want, think anything you want, declare yourself. Not on this. Same people. 210-599-5555. Coming up, the results on today's River City Oral Surgery JR poll. 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
1: West Side delays beginning to add up. 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You may want to add another 5 extra minutes inside that stretch. Northwest, 10 eastbound at Huebner, now seeing some activity. Rep reported 10-minute delay already forming from UTSA Boulevard. Northeast near Windcrest, 35 southbound at Eisenhower. The right shoulder is what's blocked, stalled out vehicle, onlookers causing delays. East side, 35 northbound at Walters, roadwork in the left lane. Trouble sleeping lately? 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Anthony Martin, KTSA Time Saver Traffic.
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Have you heard this story? Mission Regional Medical Center is a hospital in Mission, Texas. They put up a billboard, and they, by the way, have admitted to this. So it was being reported, and news organizations were contacting them. Is this you? Did you guys actually do this? Yes, we ran it. They put up a billboard at the border advertising their childbirth services and encouraging expectant mothers to give birth in Texas. They created a landing page, I'm not making this up, called HaveMyBabyInTexas.com. HaveMyBabyInTexas.com. When they listed the phone number, it's a 956 number, they put the national code in front of the number. So everything about, and needless to say, the billboards are in Spanish, everything about this advertising campaign is birth tourism. It's not a little bit. It's not leaning in that direction. It's not wink, wink, nod, nod. It's a huge billboard on the border saying, do it. Birthright citizenship. We got it. Now the governor says he's directing the Texas Health and Human Services Commission to investigate to see whether there's any violations of state law or whether the hospital could lose any contracts it has with the state of Texas. In a statement, the governor says American citizenship is not for sale, but it is. See, this is the part of the birthright citizenship thing that we don't talk about, and it makes me mad that we skip around it and cut around it, and everybody does it. We get mad at the Supreme Court. We get mad at the lawmakers or failure to make law makers. But what we always forget, and this is what we used to say years and years ago, back before Trump elevated the immigration debate. So I'm talking about like circa the 90s and the 2000s. We used to talk about the magnet of illegal immigration. The idea that lots of the people who claim to be against it, or who at least claim to respect the law as it applies to it, either profit from, benefit from, look the other way from the actual practice of it. And we're doing that with birthright citizenship. Our real problem with birthright citizenship isn't the Supreme Court decision. Our real problem is advertising to foreigners to have their anchor babies here. Putting the country code in front of the phone number. The Supreme Court didn't make them do that. Right? It's right out in the open. It's something they were going to do until they got called out for it. I wonder how long that's been going on. I wonder how many other advertising campaigns and maybe ones that are not as visible as that. Because remember, modern advertising isn't a billboard. Modern advertising is pop-ups and banners and geofencing and targeting your specific audience. You and I would have no way of knowing how much of that is going on. Advertising birth packages to foreigners on the border. And really, honestly, how can you even blame the foreigners? Sounds like a pretty good deal. There's an ad for it. 210-599-5555. We're a couple of months away from college football, but this is kind of a funny story. I don't know if you've seen this or not or heard anything about this or not. So Colorado University Buffaloes, that's Deion Sanders.

0: She's being interviewed by a reporter, and the reporter asks about the upcoming season. And, you know, it's just a standard boilerplate question. How are things going to be different this year? Listen to the answer he gives, cut number 9.
1: My play, I'm actually looking at the defenses now. Last year, we wasn't really looking at defense as much, just kind of high school free ball and just out there playing football. But, you know, it's a lot bigger than that now, so it should be fun.
0: Oh, they're having a complete freak out over this comment. Last year, we didn't really look at defenses. He's not... I'm sure that's not literally what he meant. I'm a little biased because I like Julian Lewis, but I think the reactions on X are unbelievable. I thought this was AI. What are we paying Deion Sanders $10 million a year for? He should be fired. Obviously, Colorado was looking at opposing teams' defenses last year. Probably what this kid means is simply that last year he was the backup. So when he went into a game, they probably just told him, you know, run the plays, find a receiver. And that's what he's saying when he says it was like high school, you know, football. It's not that they had no film or prep. And if you know anything about Deion Sanders, the guy's kind of a maniac about prep and studying one's opponents and getting, like, that's not going to be a problem. So get off the kid's back. There are some really atrocious teams in Major League Baseball this year. The New York Mets are one of them. They fired their manager during the season. They were involved in a game against the Kansas City Royals last night. They were involved in a 3-run infield home run that saw 3 errors on 1 play. Did you get all that? Infield, not inside the park home run, infield home run, 3 runs scored, 3 errors on a single play. Here are the Mets announcers calling the Royals defensive play, cut number 5.
2: Little tapper left of the mound. Lugo fielding, throwing on the run, and it gets on by Caglione. That'll bring in the game's first run as Ewing scores. Bichette to third, and all the way to second goes Benge. Now it's thrown to the backstop, and Bichette digging for the plate. He scores. Now the ball gets away again, and Benge will score.
3: Oh, my God.
2: A little league home run for Carson Benge. 3 separate errors on 1 play by the Kansas City Royals, and the Mets lead 3-0.
3: Oh, my.
0: I like the guy that keeps saying, oh, my God. Oh. You don't hear that very often. Usually announcers have a little more to... They're just like moaning in agony. 3 errors on 1 play. So, yeah, every year there's got to be a couple of just terribly putrid teams, and it's not always the same ones, but... I think I've mentioned before that I have kind of a love-hate relationship with cutting the grass. Like, it's one of those chores that I dread. I don't know if this is going to make any sense to you or not. You'll either get this or you won't. I dread it when I'm facing it. Don, do you feel this way? But then there is almost nothing that gives me a better feeling of accomplishment than when it's over.
4: Oh, absolutely. No doubt about that.
0: Like, no matter how much you hate thinking about doing it or the doing of it, mm-hmm. and at the end of it, sometimes you can barely walk and you're, you know, but mm-hmm. there's nothing, I'm not really good at anything else. Like, I can mow a lawn, like, I can mow the hell out of it. Like, when I finish, it knows it's been mowed.
4: Now, when you're finished, do you stand somewhat kind of in the yard and just kind of look at your...
0: Oh, more than that. I stand in the street. Because I want to...
4: picture that.
0: Yeah. I'm not standing very upright. I'm more crouched over, but I look like I need a walking stick. But I have to look at it. I have to look at it. Yeah.
4: Now, are you also one that once you're, you know, looking at your yard and you see maybe...

0: something that doesn't look right, like the trim seems a little off, and then you go over there and straighten it up. Are you like that?
1: Oh, let me tell you what I do. So yes, definitely once over, make sure everything's straight. I have scissors. If there's a blade, and you know there always are, there's always some blades that just they were pushed down or what. I'm getting them. Now, here's why I bring this up. I read today that when you mow your lawn, you are killing thousands of insects. Thousands of insects with the average lawn mowing. There's actually an online calculator called the Insect Calculator. I haven't done this yet. I'm going to try it. You punch in where you live and the size of your yard, and it estimates how many of these critters you will be mass murdering, you know, with the old Toro. And they actually recommended, I'm not going to do this. This is insane. They recommended that you leave part of your lawn unmowed as a refuge, like a little, you know, wildlife retreat for the bugs. Can you imagine how that would look? Can you imagine how the neighbors would feel about that? Oh, yeah, you only cut half his grass. What? No. I'm sorry. No. I can't do that for you. I'm sorry for your loss. There are other yards. It's not like it's a sneak attack. You can hear me coming from a mile away. Get out of the way. Move. Flee. Run for your lives. You know, you've got plenty of time to evacuate. Pack your things. But yeah, I'm not going to do that.
0: I can see you maybe leaving like a little patch in your yard, and then you put a sign out just for the neighbors to show them that, you know, this is a refuge for the bugs.
1: That would be a good place to put if you have one of those. Obviously, I don't, but if you have one of those, you know, those liberal signs like there are no illegal people and water is life and we believe in science, that'd be the perfect, like that. Those are the people that would probably leave an unmowed patch. Heck, by this argument, you really shouldn't mow it at all, right? I mean, any part of it you mow is murder. So, but you can save thousands and thousands of bugs just leaving 10% of your lawn uncut. Sorry, that's not going to happen, but you can't blame me. I'm at least passing it along. It's up to you. Do what you would like to do. We got the poll results coming up next year on the Jack Show on KTSA. 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
2: Northwest side delays stacking up. This report sponsored by Aleve. 10 eastbound at Huebner, now seeing a wreck in the right lane. That's adding about a 10-minute backup from 1604. East side near Kirby, 410 southbound from 35 on over to Houston. You may want to add another 5 minutes inside that stretch of roadway. Far southeast near Pleasanton, 37 southbound to 497. Keep in mind, roadwork inside that stretch. The roadway is reduced to one lane. Big delays. 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One pill gives you up to 12 hours of body pain relief, so don't let pain hold you back. 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
1: 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So this is Dana Carvey playing Tom Brokaw pre-taping the news. You got to hear it. Take a listen.
10: All right, who are we up to?
11: We're still on presidents. Gerald Ford.
10: Gerald Ford? Well, he's in good shape.
11: Just covering our bases, Tom. You never know. Okay.
10: All right. Gerald Ford dead today at the age of 83.
11: Okay, good. And one for next year.
10: All right. Gerald Ford dead today at age 84.
11: A little sadder.
10: All right. Gerald Ford dead today at age 84.
11: That was good. Good.
10: Okay, what now?
11: Now let's do one for if he's shot.
10: Well, what are the chances of that?
11: We're just covering contingencies.
10: I mean, it just seems like Gerald Ford
11: not going to... Look. You're the one who wants to spend the whole winter in Barbados, okay? Well, we got to get ready. We got to be ready with something just in case. All right, Tom?
10: All right. Gerald Ford shot dead today at age 83.
11: Add the word senseless.
10: All right. Gerald Ford shot dead today at the senseless age of 83. All right. Gerald Ford senselessly shot dead at the age of 83.
11: Good. Okay, now suicide.
10: What?
11: Just read it.
10: All right. Gerald Ford dead today after jumping out of an office building senselessly.
11: It's a nice touch. Okay, moving on.
10: All right. Gerald Ford dead today from an overdose of crack cocaine.
11: Good. Next.
10: All right. Stunning news from Michigan, as former President Gerald Ford was chopped into little bits by the propeller of a commuter plane.
11: Good, one take.
12: 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There's been a lot of volatility. We've seen a big move in interest rates, a war, new technology being introduced, and rising inflation. Hey folks, this is Carl Eggers. You've heard me for over a decade on the Trey Ware Show. 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
15: It's 5 o'clock at KTSA San Antonio. I'm Stacey Keene. President Trump says the Iranian war has been a huge military success for the U.S. Trump telling reporters at a NATO summit in Turkey that the number one goal was for Iran to not have a nuclear weapon and believes that's been achieved. One suspect's in custody in North Texas after he called 911 to turn himself in for shooting a man at the General Motors plant. KTSA's Christian Blood has the story.
16: Arlington police were called about 6:30 to the shooting in the parking lot of the GM plant. When they arrived, officers say they found a man who'd been shot several times. He was hospitalized in critical condition. APD says Larry Hines later called and turned himself in. Police arrested him at an apartment complex on a charge of aggravated assault with a deadly weapon. Christian Blood, KTSA News.
15: And a former Texas Tech business professor is facing up to 40 years in prison after admitting he used his academic expertise to build and operate a fentanyl ring. Federal prosecutors say Daniel Taylor pleaded guilty to drug conspiracy charges, admitting his background in supply chain management helped to advance the trafficking operation that he ran out of a Lubbock motel. He admitted his fentanyl was linked to at least 8 overdoses, and he remains in custody awaiting sentencing. KTSA Stevens Roofing AccuWeather forecast, mostly clear and breezy, 75. Tomorrow, mostly sunny, 98. Right now, sunshine, 98 degrees at San Antonio Severe Weather Station. I'm Stacey Keene. 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
2: Far north side trouble spot now popping up for our friends traveling 281. Listen up, 281 southbound at Bassey. Two left lanes now taken. This wreck adding 20 minutes of a delay from airport. Northwest, 10 eastbound at Hebner. That wreck in the right lane, 10 minutes from 1604. Downtown, report of a crash, 37 southbound before Brooklyn. West side, 410 northbound before Ingram. Watch for broken down vehicle up to the right shoulder. Anthony Martin, KTSA Time Saver Traffic.
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27: Great radio stations across the land, along with Sam and Polo. It is the Joe Pags Show. Thanks a lot for stopping by. There's a lot going on. Lots to get to, lots to talk about. President's still over at NATO in Turkey. I jumped in last night on some of these spaces over on X. I don't know if you guys have ever done this, but on X you've got something. It's almost like we used to have these party lines growing. Sam, you know what a party line is?
28: I know what a chat room is.
27: Do you know what a party? Did I say, do you know what a chat room is? Did I literally say words? Do you know what a chat room is?
28: No, I do know what a party line is because you've told me before, and it's kind of like a chat room.
27: Not really. Paul, you know what a party line is?
29: Vaguely.
27: Growing up, and maybe it's before Polo's time, we would have the phone at the house. Many listening right now would go, yeah, I know what a party line is. The phone at the house, you'd pick it up, and if you dialed a certain number, and I don't know how we figured out what the number was, 222-444, something stupid. it would just connect to some line where there are a bunch of dumb teenagers on it just talking to each other. Sam, you probably hadn't heard about that before. It's a party line.
28: You've told me about it before.
27: Have I? Okay.
28: Yeah.
27: Because, I mean, at some point, people figured out, well, they like getting together and talking like that. And they like, you know, doing this whole thing where you could hear each other and blah, blah, blah, and whatever. Why did I even go here? Why did I go to the party line? Why did the party line jump out at me?
28: Spaces on X.
27: Because I'm getting old. So you would have just a bunch of people jumping in there and yelling at each other and doing all this stuff. But it was kind of cool because you're like, I don't know, is that the hot chick next door or down the street? You never knew. And then bulletin boards happened and then social media happened. It was sort of the precursor to the precursor to the precursor of social media. So Spaces is kind of like that on X. You go on X, and if you jump into a space, like somebody's holding a space last night about Iran, this, that, and the other. And I've stayed away from them. But I went in there last night, and they were talking about how Iran did this to some ships in the Strait of Hormuz, and then how the United States was going to retaliate and whatever else. And I'm going, you know, just finish it. I actually posted on X. Just finish it now. Make them surrender. Make them get on their hands and knees and beg for mercy. Enough already. Because they're never, ever, ever, never going to stick to this MOU or the deal or whatever the hell it is that we're talking about. And not 8 hours later, 10 hours later, that's it. It's over. This whole thing is over now. I mean, why did we even play the game? There are a couple of things in that MOU, the Memorandum of Understanding, that completely just favored Iran anyway, I guess just to get them to the table. They immediately, the night that they said they agreed to the MOU. And again, don't go to this. Have you gone to the spaces, Sam? Don't go on them.
28: I won't.
27: Paula, you definitely haven't gone in.
29: I don't even know how to do that.
27: Exactly right. Now, were there party lines when you were growing up, or that before your time?
29: That's probably before. I mean, I remember where you could do like, like a conference call, I guess, but there was like another name for it.
27: I mean, they weren't really, they were just sort of some weird number that you dialed.
29: Well, what did you call it?
27: On the line, party line.
29: See, because I remember them calling it that, but it was so you could do like three-way calling or.
27: No, I mean, yeah, you could call a party line call or a conference call. No, without a doubt. But before that, we called them party lines where you just, some glitch in the matrix and how they were making the phone lines back in the day. You would dial the numbers and all the kids figured it out. We tried not to let anybody know, but you know, it didn't last very long. But that's sort of what this thing is now. And as I'm in this thing last night in this chat on X, which is basically what it is, people are just yelling at each other. Some guy gets on there and says, and Iran treats Jews wonderfully. There are a lot of Jews in Iran. I'm like, what? It's just dumb. It made my face hurt, but I did get the information that it looked like this MOU or the ceasefire was probably over. And it turns out that's pretty much what happened. It's pretty much over. This is from Fox News Digital. Trump says Iran ceasefire deal is over after new round of strikes. Tensions with Iran slipped back into the chaos Wednesday today as the U.S. struck nearly 100 targets within Iran in response to Tehran's attacks on trade vessels in the Strait of Hormuz. Trump warns Iran strikes will intensify if attacks on shipping continues. It will get much worse. But, I mean, it's now. I mean, nobody's even saying that it's not over. It is. In fact, let's start with J.D. Vance, our vice president, talking about exactly what's going down, exactly what's going on. Just keep in mind, for the MOU to work, the Strait had to stay open. You had to stop attacking ships in the Strait. You had to stop asking for a toll. But, you know, Sam, do you know when I knew that it was over?
28: When?
27: What happened in the past couple of days that made Dad go, what? What are you doing? I might have to talk to you about this.
28: I'm not sure. Yeah, I think you kept that one to yourself.
27: We told Iran, hey, we'll give you a break for the 4th of July holiday, and you can go ahead and have your funeral for the Ayatollah.
28: Oh,
27: really?
28: Yeah, that didn't make any sense to me either. I was like, why are we letting this happen? That's so weird.
27: We took the pressure off so that you can bury the Ayatollah? Screw that.
28: Yeah, what?
27: No.
28: Doesn't make any sense.
27: No, hey, we'll give you a break to bury the dead Ayatollah who was the bad guy. I don't know. I don't get it, man. I'm telling you, I'm not a military mind. I'm not in the administration. I have no problem asking questions, though. Why did we ever say yes to any of that garbage, $300 billion that they get, and they get to do this, the sanctions will all be lifted? Like, what are you doing? I will give you a day off to bury the Ayatollah, and they start bombing ships or start firing on ships anyway in the Strait of Hormuz. So here's J.D. Vance talking about what's going down.
0: Most of all, thanks to the troops, we came into the situation with maximum leverage and maximum strength. Their nuclear program was destroyed. Their conventional military was destroyed. And you've got some people within the Iranian system who are saying, you know what? We want to change our relationship with the United States. We want to turn over a new leaf. And the president said, okay, we will sit down at the table and negotiate and see if the smart people in that system can take over from the crazy people. Well, here's the basic deal that we cut. The basic deal that we cut was, we'll lift our blockade if you stop shooting at ships. But if you shoot at ships, we are going to punch back, and we're going to punch back harder than ever before. That was the deal. They said they would stop shooting at ships. And what happened 24 hours ago? They start shooting at ships again. Now they.
27: Why did we ever believe that they wouldn't shoot at ships? This is still Iran. This is still the IRGC. This is still the theocracy. This is the liars that want to kill everybody who's not like them. Why did we believe them? That was my question initially. I mean,
0: we're good. They were well behaved for about a week, but then they started shooting at ships. So the deal is very simple. If they shoot at ships, we're going to knock the hell out of them, and it's that simple, and that's the basic way it's going to work.
27: I mean, think about it. We had the idiot in Iran yesterday, and I don't think I played this audio, but you can see this over on X or whatever else, where the representative from Iran, that somehow they have a seat at the UN, which is dumb, literally looks at Mike Waltz, our ambassador to the UN, and says, you should be careful to be polite. What? You want us to be polite? Can we stop playing around? Can we stop the okey-doke with these people, please?
0: Now, the president maintains a lot of options. I'm obviously not going to tell you exactly what's going to happen tonight, but the president has said to them very simply, the Strait of Hormuz is going to be open. That means oil and gas is going to flow to the American people. That's why we see gas prices starting to come down.
27: I mean, I got to be honest with you, Sam. I think Dad probably should have known that this was over, and I didn't see this until about an hour ago. But as I was coming back from the gym, the gas prices were $3.49 again.
28: Oh, wow.
27: I mean, it's like,
28: who's, it's like a roller coaster.
27: Right. Who's shooting who in the Strait of Hormuz? You know, who's getting oil through? Who's not getting oil through? I mean, I should have known this when I saw this on the way home, because just the other day it was $2.98.
0: That's why we see the oil prices so low, is because the president said that crucial artery through which we ship a lot of the world's energy, that artery has got to remain open. And that is what the Iranians have to know. If they try to close it down, there's going to be a response for the American military. It's that simple. That's the deal. They can either follow it, or they can have exactly what happened to them last night. It's just going to keep on happening until they open up that lane and stop shooting at ships. It's simple.
27: It is simple. Don't shoot at ships. It's hard to say that over and over again, though, especially when the FCC is listening to us. Don't shoot the ships. You got to really like pronounce the P. But they only did the ceasefire for a week? What did you think was going to happen? Many people, you know, call it the story of the snake or whatever else. The scorpion and the frog is the story that I remember, and I told the story last week. You know, and by the end of it, they're going to say, look, we're still the theocracy. We still hate everybody. We still want Israel dead. We still want death to America. Nothing's going to change because we signed some paper or something. I mean, when they show you who they are, accept what they say. I mean, I don't know that they did it in the last week, but I'm sure death to America will be chanted very soon in Parliament in Iran. The only thing that a theocracy like this that believes their God tells them to kill anybody not like them is to make them surrender, not sign some piece of paper giving them $300 billion and talking about lifting sanctions. I don't understand that. Truly don't. The president was talking about Iran today. We'll get into that. He actually alludes to the fact that, Sam, I thought this would be very odd. He alludes to the fact that he might not be around.
28: It's so strange hearing it from him. Weird.
27: Yeah. What is that? 833-JOE-PAGS, 833-563-7247, joepags.com. Do you agree with me? Just bomb him into the dark ages. Just get rid of the theocracy now and go for, oh, by the way, the person last night who was talking about how many Jews live in Iran, it's the second largest Jewish population in the Middle East other than Israel. I looked it up. There are 92 million people in Iran. Guess how many Jews live there, Sam?
28: I would say less than 1%.
27: It's way less than 1%. It's 9,000.
28: Wow.
27: Out of 92 million. What is that, 0.001%? Something like that? It's tiny. But this guy's going on and on. They treat him so well and blah, blah. No, they don't. They literally chant in Parliament that the blood of the Jews will run in the streets. Come on, man. President Trump reacting to what Iran is pulling today. And he also does that. He alludes to him not being around, I guess because he's the main target of Iran, which is interesting. 833-JOE-PAGS, 833-563-7247, joepags.com. Scroll down, click on contact. 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It's a great supplement. If you're working out, but you're not seeing the weight loss that you want, if you're trying to exercise, trying to change your diet, it's not easy. Look, it is not easy. 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I get it. It's not easy. 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
2: Far north side at 281 southbound at Bassey. That wreck remains in the two left lanes. At least a 15-minute delay from airport. Downtown, this one just popped up. 35 northbound to 410. Stalled vehicle left lane. That's adding about a 5-minute headache from El Paso. One other downtown, 37 southbound pass, 35 left shoulder now block stalled out vehicle. Southeast, watch for a fender bender affecting Fair Avenue at New Braunfels. Anthony Martin, KTSA Time Saver Traffic.
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27: 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Glad to have you along for the ride. Let's get to Dave, who's in Minnesota, talking about party lines. Dave, do you remember the party lines?
17: I sure do. I think you and I are about the same age.
27: Right.
17: I grew up with a party line. I'm not sure what you're talking about. That's something I haven't heard of before. But yeah, I'm familiar with party line, and it ain't that.
27: Okay, what do you think a party line is?
17: A party line is when you have a few of your neighbors all connected to the same line. So you hook up, you pick up the phone, and you have to make sure you get a dial tone. You might pick up the phone and listen to your neighbors having a chat with somebody else.
27: Oh, like the neighbor didn't know that you were listening?
17: They're all connected on the same line. So you had to wait for somebody else to be done with the call.
27: Oh, you must be a hell of a lot older than I am. You must be really old.
17: No, we're about the same, man.
27: All right, Dave, I hear you. That's not what a party line is. No. In Florida, where I grew up, that's not what the party line was. I hear you, but no, we'd have to wait for them to get off the phone. We just dialed a few numbers, and it somehow connected to some big group chat. It was very interesting. So that's not the way I remember it. I guess Harla has something on a party line as well. Harla, go ahead.
18: Yes, I agree with Dave that your party line might have been because that's how Florida did it.
27: Right.
18: But, like, if you look at some of the old movies.
27: Right.
18: Or you look at, like, Petticoat Junction, you'll see where most local areas had their individual operator. And on a party line, you each had your individual number, but there was, like, five or whatever people on the line. And if you had the gossips, who they would make sure you did not hear them pick up the phone.
27: Harla, how old do you guys think I am? I
18: mean,
27: this is way before my time. This is not operator sitting there pressing a thing.
18: No. Wait a minute. You don't miss the baby boomers by much. My youngest brother just made the baby boomer group. So this is from when I was maybe 10 years old enough to know, and we were one of the first people in our town to have a private line.
27: Well, what year are we talking about here? Fill me in. What year are we talking about?
18: We're talking about early 60s, maybe lower, late 50s.
27: I wasn't even a glimmer of my daddy's eye yet. I wasn't even thought about. What? I wasn't even thought about yet. Come on, Harla.
18: My brother, I'll have you know that baby boomer ends at 64.
27: I'm a Gen X, man. I'm Gen X all day.
18: Yeah, one. And the other thing, what you're talking about, is more like what my daughter and her friends did.
27: Right.
18: Only we found out because you had to dial a code into the phone company, and guess what? You got charged for it.
27: Oh, really?
18: So
27: okay.
18: That worked fine for them until we got the phone bill.
27: Wow.
18: And she's probably older than your daughter because she's like 40.
27: Yeah, I don't have any children anywhere near 40.
28: Way
27: no.
28: older.
27: Way yeah. older. No, way. This is a different generation, Harla. Do you have a quick comment on Iran or no?
18: Yes, I totally agree with you about Iran.
27: Yeah.
18: And I also agree with you about gas prices. You tell me they started to shoot yesterday at each other again, but gas prices has had time to go up 20 cents here.
27: Yeah, it's crazy. No, that makes no sense at all. They're playing games with it now.
18: That's not right. And the only thing that Trump has done mostly to upset me is he stopped and tried this MOU and this other crap.
27: Yes.
18: Which he probably just did to make his political critics happy.
27: Well, hold on. I think you're right. I think he probably did that, hoping that they could end this and get out of the way of the primary season and the midterm. Harlow, thank you. Way older than me. Holy mackerel. You know what I mean, Sam? Oh, Sam's actually
28: straight. She tried to call you out. She tried to say, okay, boomer.
27: She tried to, okay, boomer me. We did not have Petticoat Junction in, you know, what was it? R05296 was like a phone number. I'm like, no, I wasn't around for those. We always had the numbers that are as long as they are now. But I hear you.
10: So,
27: I mean,
10: so you weren't calling, say, operator, can you connect me with?
27: No, I wasn't. Yeah, I wasn't cranking the phone and going ding, ding, ding, ding, ding, to try to get somebody on the line. Operator,
12: could you please connect me to R02596?
27: No, come on, Harlow. What's the matter with you people? Way older than I am. I'm not that old yet. 833-JOE-PAGS, 833-563-7247, joepags.com. Let me grab another one before we hit the break. After the bottom of the hour, I'll give you the two sound bites from President Trump. They're going to make you go, huh, that's interesting that he said it that way. Going to be Richard, Massachusetts. What's going on?
19: Hi, Joe.
27: Yeah.
19: Listen, I want to make a comment about Iran. I want to get your opinion on it. I was thinking a cheaper to carry out solve the problem with a 3-point plan for Iran. The first one, I would say to consider null and void the memorandum of understanding. And I think President Trump has pretty much already done that.
27: Yeah.
19: So that steps out of the way. Now, you realize that our military technology is so good, it practically can pick a bird out of a tree from miles up.
27: Yes.
19: So my suggestion is, for the second point of my plan, is, since we're going to go back to warfare, instead of doing a lot of bombing and stuff, instead, we can track the leader of Iran and know exactly where he is within a short time. We've already done that with the last two or three. So what
27: just keep
19: I would
27: doing
19: say
27: it.
19: Is, yeah,
27: just so keep doing it. Say, why stop?
19: No, that's what I'm saying. You know, wipe him out, and at the same time, also attack. And it's an alphabet soup, but.
27: Got to hit it, brother. Richard, that's the music. It's a heartbreak at the bottom. I hear what you're laying down. We're going to be back after this. Stay here.
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2: 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What we're seeing is a left lane block of a stalled out vehicle. That's adding about a 5-minute backup in El Paso. Northwest of Balcones Heights, 410 eastbound at 10. Watch for a broken down vehicle right shoulder. That's causing stop and go from Fredericksburg onlookers for the most part. Near Church, 35 southbound at 1103. Stalled vehicle left shoulder and onlookers from Schwab Road. 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

0: I appreciate you stopping by. So President Trump today over in Turkey as part of NATO at the NATO meetings was talking about what's going on with Iran. We gave you J.D. Vance a little while ago when the vice president said one of the parts of the deal, the ceasefire, the MOU, was that Iran has to stop shooting at ships. And it started shooting at ships again. So then we started taking them out again. I don't know why we stopped. Just go in there. If you're going to do this, go in there and win. And I don't mean ground troops. Go in there and just obliterate them and make them say, please stop bombing us, please. But instead, the surrounding countries are all being bombed last night because Iran just thinks they can. Remember, as soon as the MOU was signed, what did they say almost immediately? Well, we've defeated two nuclear powers. I guess we're a superpower now. And we just sat by and went, yeah, we're making a deal with Iran. Like, you are? I don't think it's working out very well. Here's the president.
1: So when you say not a success, it's a tremendous success. The fake news likes to say how well they're doing. They're doing terribly. They have 350% inflation. When the war started, they had like 6%, 5%. They have, they want to make a deal, but they don't know how to make a deal. And then they go around shooting ships at night. I don't like that. You know, they're dealing with very fine people. They're dealing with Steve Witkoff. They're dealing with Jared Kushner and J.D. Vance. And they're dealing with Marco and Scott. They're dealing with great people, but I don't know. I think they're a little loco. They're a little crazy. But they told us they'd like to go to the funeral. A person who was killed a lot of people. Khomeini killed a lot of people over the years and there for a long time. Don't forget what we did should have been done 47 years ago. It could have been done any time within 40. This has gone on for, they were the bully of the Middle East. So they're a much different country. Now, in one day, all of their anti-aircraft things are gone. That doesn't mean they're not going to get a plane at some point. But all of it's gone. Everything's gone. Their leaders are gone. They had leaders, they're gone. Then they had another set of leaders, they're gone. Now they have another set of leaders, they may be gone. Who knows? And you know what? I may be gone too. Because I'm their number one target. It's out all over the place. I'm their number one because they're scum. That's the way they act. And that's the way they've done it for 47 years. But I'm doing what's right for the country. I'm doing really what's right for the world. They have to be stopped. And they've killed thousands, hundreds of thousands of people. They killed 52,000 protesters over the last 3 months. So when you say we're not doing well, I think we're doing phenomenally well. Our military has been incredible. Plus, we had a blockade. Did we have a blockade? Did you ever see a blockade work that way? You know, for you that said we're not doing well.
0: 833-JOE-PAGS, 833-563-7247, joepags.com. Are you talking about not being there anymore? I don't know, man. I mean, for me, you solve that problem by obliterating them and making them surrender. Making them admit, you beat us. I give. Uncle, whatever you're going to say. And there's this.
1: No, I'm number one on the kill list for...
0: He elaborates now on what he said just a second ago. And I'm glad that he does, because he just sort of threw it in there.
1: No, I'm number one on the kill list for Iran. They're lovely people. I'm number one. So I don't know. I can't tell you that. But I don't really care, because I'm doing my job, and I'm doing it, I hope, better than anybody's ever done it, because we have a country that's hot and really, really successful. But I mention it only because it's on the list. I mean, it came out. There was another list came out yesterday, and I'm number one on, I like being number one on TikTok better, but I'm number one on the list for killing.
0: I mean, last night he said this, I'm number one on TikTok thing, and he's not. I don't know what that means. Sam, do you know what he was alluding to? Can you look that up? President Trump last night, like in the same posture where he just was, standing in the same place at the same microphone, said he's number one on TikTok. It turns out, by far, I'm number one on TikTok. And I don't know if there's some weekly ranking that he's talking about, because he's got like 16 million followers on there, which is a ton. But the number one person on TikTok has over 100 million followers, might even be more than 200 million followers. So I don't know what he meant by that. Is there some weekly ranking that he was talking about?
2: Okay, so this is according to Yahoo. The president's claim was based on a graphic shared by TikTok CEO, which highlighted him as the number one most followed and watched world leader.
0: World leader.
2: Yes.
0: Well, that changes things a bit, right?
2: Yeah, it's a little bit of context, you know.
0: I mean, maybe throw in what, okay, so he's the number one followed world leader. Okay, I'll hand him that much. But where are you on this? Because, I mean, at some point we get frustrated as a people. At some point we say, so are we going to do something that ends this? Because the MOU didn't work. Any so-called ceasefire didn't work. Then you've got members of Congress. Sam, do a little research here live on the show. He says 52 or 55,000 Iranians were killed in the protests, right? Let's take him at his number. I'm sure he's got somebody who gave him that number. Find out, ask AI, find out how many Palestinians have been killed in Gaza since the war started with Israel. Because the claim is that there's a genocide in Gaza. The claim is that Israel is killing Palestinians because they can. The claim is that Israel won't let them live independently, which is not true. They left Gaza in 2005. Then the Hamas could not just live peacefully next to Israel, so they kept on attacking. But how many, is there some number given by anybody about how many people died in Gaza?
2: Yes, there is. According to the Gaza Ministry of Health, at least 73,000 people were killed.
0: Is there a real number? October. Is there a real, because the Gaza Ministry of Health is Hamas.
2: Oh, let me see a different source.
0: Yeah, see if there's a different source, an international source, somebody who can actually say how many have died. But let's say it is 73,000, which I don't believe. But let's say it is for the sake of argument. So that's 18,000 more than have been killed in Iran, and literally nobody who is saying there's a genocide in Gaza is saying there's a genocide in Iran. They're lopping off heads all the time in Iran if you dare speak out. The women have died from not wearing the hijab correctly. But then when you dare rise up and say, yes, we want the Ayatollah's gun. Yes, we want the theocracy gun. Yes, we want some freedom and some liberty. Is there a different source giving a different number?
2: PBS is repeating what they had said and citing them. So I'm trying to see if there's another source, but
0: I just hate
2: I'm
0: that.
2: Not sure.
0: You're citing Hamas, which doesn't make any sense. They're not going to tell the truth about it, but 55,000 dead Iranians because they dared say they wanted peace and freedom and liberty. You don't have these idiots on college campuses here in the West talking about how the theocracy has to go. In fact, they're on the side of the Iranian Ayatollahs and the IRGC. You know, the brainiac mayor of New York, Mamdani, is on the side of the IRGC and the theocracy in Iran. I mean, what are we talking about? So, I mean, can we just be consistent at least? And tell me what the downside is of getting rid of the theocracy in Iran. Tell me what the downside is of getting the people of Iran, the Persian people, the opportunity to possibly have some freedom, some liberty. I just don't know what the downside is. 833-JOE-PAGS, 833-563-7247, joepags.com. Want to hear from you. Curtis is in Panama City, Florida. Curtis, what's going on? Hi.
3: Hey, Mr. Joe Pags. How are you?
0: I'm living the dream, man. What's happening?
3: I hear you. You know, I've listened to you quite a bit, and one thing that points out clear to me, if you stop and you think, what is the last

0: you're better.
1: Right.
0: And the problem we're having right now, I see across the board, God bless my dad, he was military intelligence during the Cold War.
1: Right.
0: I'm glad he's not around anymore because he'd have a heart attack seeing what's going on just in the nation. Because with the congressmen and senators and all that we're putting in there and the Madamis and all those, I mean, it was said by him, I don't remember who he quoted it from, it said after World War II that there would be no more fighting, you know, we wouldn't be defeated from the outside, it would be from the inside. And by goodness, if I don't see it coming true.
1: I'm not sure if that was Khrushchev or Stalin, but I think probably Khrushchev. It was somebody with the in Russia or the Soviet Union, but that's exactly right. And I think that Abraham Lincoln actually alluded to something like that about how our republic would not be ruined from the outside. It would be from the inside. I think there are several historic figures that have said that. But obviously, there's a push to make a vast hatred of the country. And if you have that vast hatred of the country by the people who live in the country, it's easy to infiltrate. We're no good. We're enslavers. We're colonists. We're genocide, bringing people. We're just a horrible people. And if you keep on saying that over generations, eventually the newest generation will have a majority of people that believe that. It's not true. I mean, we are colonists. Yes, the England was. Yes, there was slavery, but we got rid of it. One of the first nations on the planet that did. More slaves in Africa today than there ever were in the American slave trade. So, I mean, I'm not really sure I understand why people don't realize what the game is. This is what they're doing across Western culture everywhere. In Spain, in Italy, in France, we talk about it all the time. There is an infiltration from the outside that's changing our culture. And the change in culture will be permanent if we keep on allowing people like those who hate the country get jobs in positions of importance. Like this DSA, idiot in Colorado. Like the DSA mayor in New York. Like this Plattner guy who probably will have to quit very soon, but is still on the ballot as the Democrat running for U.S. Senate out of Maine. You're allowing people to talk about how bad we are, how horrible we are. There's more James Tallarico audio and video showing up today about how he said that Christianity and Islam are both the right way. What? What are you talking about? So it's true we're so strong and so formidable that you cannot take the country out by attacking us from the outside. You have to do it from the inside, and they're doing that. Birthright citizenship, that stupid ruling by the Supreme Court the other day, allows for that to continue as well. 833-JOE-PAGS, 833-563-7247, joepags.com. Scroll down, click on contact. We're back after this.
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4: 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What we're seeing is a wreck. The left shoulder is what's taken. Onlook is causing delays. East side near Kirby. 410 southbound from 35 on over to Houston. Add another 10 minutes there. Far north, 1604 eastbound from Bitters on over to 281 Hardy Oaks. Showing about a 10-minute delay. Near Schertz, 35 southbound at 1103. Left shoulder blocked with a stalled out vehicle. Onlookers from Schwab Road. 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
7: Glad to have you just joining us. We've got Riley Gaines on the program today. Riley, of course, the 12-time All-American swimmer at Kentucky. She is a young mom, and we talk about, obviously, the fact that Charlie Kirk's alleged or accused killer is in court, Tyler Robinson. The reaction by people, the splintering on the right over this case, which doesn't make any sense. When she found out that Charlie had been assassinated, and the vow that she made, and I'll tell you, the vow was, and she doesn't talk about this much, I will never, ever appear on a college campus again because she's got a brand new baby. But she has changed her mind on that. We talk about that as well. Don't miss a second of it. I'm going to give you two halves of it. One will be next hour, the bottom of next hour, and then part two will be the bottom of hour number three with Riley Gaines. We talk about a lot, including Caitlin Clark, who is getting her ass beat every day on a WNBA court, and nobody seems to want to do anything about it. And the difference between men and women sports, and I don't just mean by those who are pretending to be women, I mean, why are they beating her up every day? Why is the Women's World Cup soccer team more talented, it seems, than the men, but less watched because, well, she says because they're women. So Riley's got a lot to say. Don't miss a second of that. Again, part one next hour, part two in hour number three. Don't miss a second of it. What do you want the president and the administration and the Secretary of War, Pete Hegseth, to do about Iran? What would you like them to do? Because I am a bit frustrated, and I'm a conservative guy. I support this administration big time, bigly, as some would say. What do you want to see happen? Am I on the right track when I say obliterate them, just end it now? And will Congress now have a fit because the president is starting up strikes again in Iran, because Iran cannot seem to control itself? They have a fit over the War Powers Resolution, the War Powers Act, whatever, that no president, left or right, has ever paid any attention to. Are they in hot water because they're going back and they're hitting back at Iran, and the MOU appears to be dead? Now, Sam, we were talking about this earlier. The right. President says it's dead. J.D. Vance appears to say it's been violated. Is right. It officially dead, or might they come back out tonight and say, yeah, it's not dead?
8: I don't think it's officially dead.
7: Wow. So not dead.
8: I mean, not dead yet.
7: I don't know. Not D-E-D dead. All right, Paul, Texas, what's going on? Hi.
9: Yes, sir. Say, I agree wholeheartedly, and it was a brilliant idea or thought.
1: that in Israel, the deaths are in war, where in Iran, they're actually slaughtering them. But I don't see the GOP bringing that up. You have to bring it up. You would think that someone would say something about that. And the same thing with this affordability business. You know, the Dems are now running on that. Yet it all happened within a year of Biden's inauguration.
7: Right.
1: And all they'll say is, well, inflation was high and this, that. But they don't say, well, inauguration or...
7: I think we lost you, Paul. No, I hear what you're saying. A couple of things are important. Number one, the GOP is not as smart as I am. Duh, who doesn't know that? That's the first thing. What?
8: Okay.
7: What? I'm putting it out there. You don't think Dad's smart? First thing. Second thing, I don't know why they're not willing to go on the attack politically. I don't know why we are not willing to say, this is the problem that was caused by the left. This is the problem that the left won't report. Iran is killing its own people to the tune of 55,000, but you're complaining about Israel in a war having casualties on the other side. I don't know why they won't say it. I don't know what they're afraid of. I think they're afraid of being kicked out of the inner circle inside the Beltway. I think they're afraid of not being invited to the three martini lunch. I think that's what it is. Or maybe have their card taken away to the congressional gym. It's time now to stand on your principles and your values and say, this is what's going on. This is reality. What you're hearing over here is fiction. We go to Vincent in San Antonio at the flagship KTSA. Hi, Vincent. What's going on?
2: Yes, you're wanting to know what I think we should do with Iran.
7: Yes.
2: I think we should go back to what we did during World War II. The only way there will actually be a change in Iran is if the people change it.
7: Yeah.
2: They're unarmed right now. What we did was we flew over the captured areas and dropped out little single-shot 45 caliber pistols. We dropped them out by the millions, so the resistance would get it. Certainly, Germans would pick up some.
7: Yeah.
2: People that were on the German side would pick them up, but the resistance got them. Their intention was that single shot to go to find a German, shoot them, and take their far superior weapon. And that's where the revolution would start.
7: I feel like we've done that, Vincent. So let me tell you this, because you might not have heard this in the main media. We tried to arm the Kurds. The president alluded to this about a month ago, that we dropped weapons to the Kurds and they kept them. There are Kurds in the northern part of Iran that should have then taken the weaponry down to the people and should have had the uprising that you're talking about. It sounds like they don't have the wherewithal.
2: Well, no, this is totally different from that. This you're getting directly to the people that are within the country already.
7: The Kurds are in the country.
2: So that they can fight back. Well, but they're coming from a separate area.
7: Right,
2: They're not mixed within they're not mixed within the entire of the company of the country. You know, when the people start having them, and then whatever the military or the police then have to start worrying. Man, I'm not going out to that protest. You know, they're going to shoot me and take my gun.
7: Vincent, I hear you. That's the music. I got to hit it here. It's not a bad idea. I've been talking about arming the people of Iran for a while. Then the president came out and talked about how he armed the Kurds and they kept the weapons. I think we should probably figure that out, and maybe they're working on that. I'd like to see it happen, but I think the RGC would try to get it. Keep it here. More to come.
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16: It's 6 o'clock at KTSA San Antonio. I'm Stacey Keene. The U.S. is conducting new strikes against Iran. In a post, U.S. Central Command says by order of President Trump, forces have started conducting additional strikes against Iran to further degrade their ability to threaten freedom of navigation in the Strait of Hormuz. The U.S. launched strikes last night against Iran after the regime attacked three cargo ships in the strait. Walmart is paying out over $13 million to settle state claims that it misled Texas delivery drivers about pay and tips. Investigators say the company's Spark Driver program withheld customer tips and altered base pay after drivers accepted tips, a practice dating back to at least 2021. Walmart denied wrongdoing but says it's already started issuing driver payouts and updating its platform. And a woman that had just been released from the hospital has been arrested for stealing an ambulance with two medics and a patient inside. KSAT 12 reports the woman drove the vehicle more than 20 miles this afternoon before police stopped her near US 90 and Southwest Military Drive. There were no injuries. Authorities say she may be facing kidnapping charges, though, in addition to theft charges. Your KTSA Stevens Roofing AccuWeather forecast tonight, mostly clear and breezy as we drop to 75. Tomorrow we're looking at sunshine and 98. Right now, sunny and 97 at San Antonio's Severe Weather Station. I'm Stacey Keene. 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
17: New round of issues beginning on the far north side for our friends traveling the loop. 1604 westbound at Redland. Broken down vehicle left lane. 10-minute delay forming from O'Connor. Northeast, 35 northbound at Randolph. Stalled vehicle right lane. That's adding a headache from Walsham. 5 minutes. Downtown, 35 lower level northbound at Alamo. The right shoulder block stalled vehicle there. Onlookers from Laredo. Maybe a couple of minutes at last check. Far southeast, 1604 southbound at New Sulphur Springs. Roadwork blocking at least one lane. Anthony Martin, KTSA Time Saver Traffic.
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24: 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Thanks, appreciate you. Lots going on. Riley Gaines, part one at the bottom of the hour. Don't miss a second of that. Riley is awesome. Former 12-time Olympian, All-American, All-American swimmer. I think she could have been an Olympian if she wanted to be. Big controversy because Will Thomas pretended to be a girl, called himself Leah, and raced against Riley and the other women, ended up tying Riley in one race. And Riley tells me, well, it's because he backed off a little bit at the end. And because they tied, the NCAA, being as woke as it was at the time, actually had him hold the trophy as if that was somehow a good thing. She didn't get to hold the trophy for the actual, even though they tied. Well, now you've got the Supreme Court ruling that says women's spaces are women's spaces. Women's sports are women's sports. And if a state wants to make that decision, it does not violate federal law, the Constitution, anything else. We, of course, start with the fact that this Tyler Robinson is in a courtroom in Utah where they have the preliminary hearings. Sam, do we have an update on that case today?
8: Yes, we do.
24: Okay, send me an update on that case. I'd like to be able to get to where we are. Because the way it looks is they're deciding if this is going to go to trial. And I'm like, are you serious? What's the question here? They're presenting all sorts of evidence. They've got them on videotape all over the place. Of course, the idiot, Candace Owens, is saying that the person in the video is clearly 6'2 or 6'3 and Tyler Robinson's 5'10. Sam, could you look at that video and tell me how tall the guy is in the video? I can't.
8: No.
24: Candace Owens has that special ability. It's so weird. It's so weird.
8: Of course. Of course.
24: This person making hay and making profit over her friend's death is crazy to me. And it continues. And the attacks on Erica Kirk, crazy. Well, we get into all that and then some with Riley Gaines, so don't miss a second of that. We will get you an update on what's going on with that case as well. I do want to give you an update on this case out of Wisconsin. We covered this pretty well when it happened. Caught on video. A Wisconsin judge, she's now a former judge, actually was delaying some ICE agents that were there to pick up a guy that was in her courtroom as the court records show, she told the illegal alien how to get out of the courtroom, how to get out of the courthouse without them seeing him. They did end up catching him, but you can't do that as a judge. You're somebody who took an oath, and you're blocking law enforcement from getting a guy they had a warrant for? So here's an update on that. And I'm not so sure this is enough time, to be honest with you. I'm not sure the penalty is enough for me. Now, she's not a judge anymore, and hopefully she can never be a judge again. But this is weird. Former Wisconsin judge spared prison for obstructing ICE arrest of Mexican immigrant. Of course, from NBC News, they're calling him a Mexican immigrant. He's not an illegal immigrant, not an illegal alien, not an illegal migrant, not a person without documentation, just a Mexican immigrant. Like, he just came here from Mexico to the United States and immigrated here just legally. Of course, that's not what happened. Story goes on to say, and it's also from the Associated Press, former Wisconsin judge Hannah Dugan was spared from prison today for ushering a Mexican defendant out of her courtroom to evade U.S. Immigration and Customs Enforcement. A federal judge fined her $5,000 and cited her otherwise law-abiding life in issuing the sentence. Quote, I think this is a situation where an otherwise good person upset by immigration policies in this country made a bad decision in the moment, U.S. District Judge Lynn Adelman said. Do me a favor, Sam, see who appointed Lynn Adelman. Federal Judge Lynn Adelman, A-D-E-L-M-A-N, U.S. Mm-hmm. District Judge Lynn Adelman.
8: Yeah. Bill Clinton.
24: What? You're kidding me.
8: Mm-hmm. No.
24: What? What party was he? I can't remember.
8: Yeah, he was a Democrat.
24: Ah, Democrat. By the way, Bill Clinton was very harsh on immigration. He literally wanted to close the border. He wanted illegal aliens to all be sent back. In the mid-1990s, that was appropriate for both parties. But good old Lynn Adelman, appointed by Clinton, otherwise good person, who's upset by immigration policies. I don't care if you're upset by anything. You're a judge. Literally, you'd have to sit in judgment of somebody who broke the immigration laws. Dugan, 67, was convicted of felony obstruction in December. Her lawyers argued during the trial that President Donald Trump's administration sought to crush Dugan in an effort to ensure judicial compliance with the ICE strategy of targeting immigrants as they showed up for court hearings. And again, these are all illegal aliens. Calling them immigrants is literally unjournalistic, I added. Dugan resigned the Milwaukee County Circuit judgeship she had held for 9 years in January amid threats of impeachment from Republican state lawmakers who labeled her an activist judge because she is. She actually did an action to try to help this guy get away. Aiding and abetting, are you kidding me? Back to the story. In a resignation letter, she said her prosecution threatened the independence of our judiciary. Republican U.S. Representative Tom Tiffany, a fierce Trump loyalist running for Wisconsin governor, they had to add for some reason, urged authorities to lock her up in a social media post following her conviction. Two Marquette University law professors spoke on her behalf, including a former state Supreme Court justice and a Jesuit priest who read a statement describing Dugan as a defender of oppressed people and saying he didn't believe that there was a need for punishment. Hannah models what it means to be a Christian, Gregory O'Meara said. That's a lie. Christians believe in laws. We believe in doing things according to the law. Where does it say Christians ignore the law? Give me a break. Dugan said she was just trying to do her job. Dugan then rose to address the court, saying she's tried to do her best as a judge and that her actions that day on April 2025 were not done maliciously, but rather to maintain the decorum and safety of the courtroom. What? So she's not even taking responsibility for it. She did it to ensure the safety and decorum of the courtroom. Well, she helped somebody who's a lawbreaker get away. Quote, I've been cast as both a scofflaw and a hero. I am neither. I am a public servant who's just trying to do my job, Dugan said, adding that she had to retire from public life due to threats against her and her family. You know, all these lefties talk about the threats they keep on getting. Can somebody show me? Because I notice that people like Donald Trump keep getting shot or assassination attempts against them. I notice people like Charlie Kirk end up dead. I notice that the radical left continues to do this rioting and the mayhem in the streets. Yet for some reason, these people on the left keep on claiming they get death threats. Make them public. Let's call the people out. If people are threatening your life, former judge, let's see it. Let's call them out. Let's prosecute them. A prosecutor then acknowledged that she has experienced collateral damage because of her conduct, but says judges can't choose to disregard the law. Adelman then spoke, saying that he doesn't believe prison is necessary. Lynn Adelman is a man? Okay. He noted that Dugan lost her job, now has a felony conviction, and experienced threats that forced her to move and stop attending community events. Show me the threats and go get the people that are threatening her. Quote, this is a few minutes of conduct for someone who has dedicated her life to public service, the judge said. It's a marked deviation from an otherwise law-abiding life. He also noted that Dugan's actions didn't stop the ICE agents from arresting the defendant outside the courtroom. Right, because they did their jobs. As she should have, I added. While jurors found her guilty of felony obstruction, they acquitted her of concealing an individual to prevent arrest, a misdemeanor. Prosecutors argued a sentencing memo filed last week that Dugan violated her oath as a judge and put both law enforcement and the public at risk. Judges are entrusted with tremendous discretion, but there is a line they cannot cross. Executive Assistant U.S. Attorney Richard Froehlich said, or wrote, the defendant crossed that line. Give me a break, man. Give me a break. So she gets basically off scot-free. $5,000 fine. After aiding and abetting, putting the public at harm, in harm, of course, exactly what she did. Letting a known lawbreaker sneak out of the courtroom and try to get away from law enforcement. What was she thinking? Well, she wasn't. She doesn't like our actual immigration laws. Doesn't like them. And she sits in judgment on a bench. Well, she doesn't anymore, but she did. Not okay with that. Not okay with that. Oh, by the way, the update on the MOU, I guess it is, in fact, over. This is from ABC News, so it could also be fake, because they like to put the F in news. Trump says MOU is over, calls Iranian leader scum following...

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1: Southwest side on the loop, 410 southbound at Valley High. Watch the flashing light. Rick reported and about a 5-minute delay from 90. Downtown, a couple to pass along. 35 northbound at 410. The broken down vehicle left lane, left shoulder block. That's adding stop and go from El Paso. 35 lower level northbound at Alamo. The right shoulder block of a stalled out vehicle. That's causing a bit of a headache from Laredo. Far southeast, Pleasanton. 37 southbound before 97. Watch for road work. The roadway reduced to one lane. Anthony Martin, KTSA, Time Saver Traffic.
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out of the gate. Part one at the bottom of the hour, and then part two will be next hour. Do not miss a second of that. There's a lot going on, and yeah, we had a bit of a gremlin in the machine again. It's one of those weird things. It's something that just started happening this week where my, I'll give you some inside baseball. My actual board that I use to get my voice and my, all the audio and video out to you is just like resetting itself. So we're going to work on it and make sure that it gets fixed because we want to bring you the best show that we possibly can. We were talking about the MOU that is officially over, according to President Trump. He said it's

0: on. Get me on there. Clearly, Iran doesn't want me to let you know that it's over. I mean, the MOU appears to be over. I'm not really sure what's going on with this, but we're going to keep on working through it. We appreciate your patience. The president said it's done. We're not doing it anymore. It's over. Stop playing the game. We're not down for this. It's not okay. Blah, blah, so on and so forth. And listen, I'm not really sure that we ever should have done the MOU to start. I'll be clear with you. We probably never should have done that to begin with. But at the end of the day, that's where we are today. And I say blow them into the dark ages and don't stop. But in that, there are some conspiracy theorists saying that will say, you know, obviously, the Iranians and the CIA and the FBI are making you not broadcast today. And you know what? It could be.
1: Every time the gremlins happen, people call in and they're like, oh, it's the Democrats. Oh, it's, you know,
0: has anybody said it's Israel yet? It could be Israel.
1: Not yet. Not today. But it's not. We're just having a little bit of technical difficulty. Sorry.
0: We're going to try to power through this the best we can. I promise you. 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

That's 888-444-2948, he said. 888-444-2948. I promise you, during the break, we're going to get this all fixed up. We're going to have a great interview with Riley Gaines at the bottom of the hour. We're also going to make sure we have part two next hour for you. We're all over that. I'm not sure what's going on, but sometimes systems have a failure. We do have all sorts of backup plans. We'll get to that. We have a little bit of time away from the air to make sure that we can get you the best show possible. But again, MOU done. MOU is out of here. And it should never have been put in place. I've never heard memorandum of understanding before, although I think there was a memorandum, the Minsk memorandum that happened in the early 1990s about Ukraine and Russia and us. But I to have something like this that seemed to benefit the bad guy never made any sense to me. It just didn't. It never made any sense to me whatsoever. So for me, seeing this thing not in place anymore, for me, seeing us respond as strongly as we have to Iran shooting at ships in the Strait of Hormuz, it makes a lot of sense to me. And yeah, we're probably going to feel the pain of the pump for a little while. That's probably going to happen. And when that happens, what you do is you suck it up and say, this is going to be better off for everybody. Listen, like I said, I would never have gone and have asked my advice before this happened. I wouldn't have. That would not have been, you know, where I was. But now that we're there, we should completely win. Total and utter victory. I don't want to hear about Iran doesn't like me and they might end up trying to take me out and so on and so forth. Look, the president can say whatever he wants to say, but what I do want to hear is we're going to finish this job. We're going to finish it. We're not going to play around. We're going to make sure that we get this done. And if we don't get it done, then that's going to be on us. But at the end of the day, this is where we are. 833-JOE-PAGS, 833-563-7247. JoePags.com. So the MOU is done. Looks like we're still in this operation against Iran. You're going to hear complaints from the left. You're going to hear complaints from the Congress. Going to hear complaints, the War Powers Act and War Powers Resolution, so on and so forth. But for me, this is where we have to be. We have to be in a position to where we say, not only is the Strait of Hormuz open, but you have no say whatsoever over it. Not only is it open and no tolls, you will never have anybody pay a toll. Not only is nobody ever going to pay a toll, you're not getting your money back. We're not going to give you the $300 billion and unfreeze it for you. We're not going to let you sell any oil.

0: Right up against the bottom of the hour, we're going to get these gremlins out of here. You'll have the full interview, I promise you, part one this hour, part two next hour, with Riley Gaines. That's coming up on the Joe Pags Show. And we will, again, make sure that we stop the alphabet agencies from shutting us down like they're trying to do right now. It's a conspiracy. 833-JOE-PAGS, 833-563-7247, joepags.com. I do promise we're coming back. You'll get part one with Riley after this break.
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2: 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Near Shirk, 35 southbound at 1103, stalled vehicle, left shoulder taken. And that is adding delays from Schwab Road for the most part, onlookers. Far east, 10 eastbound at 1516, watch for the right shoulder block, stalled vehicle there, someone changing a flat. 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Anthony Martin, KTSA, Time Saver Traffic.
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0: is so much going on that I think my next guest is going to have incredible expertise and commentary on. Charlie Kirk, that whole trial about, I can't believe that our friend was assassinated less than a year ago. Finally, this is getting a hearing, and what we're seeing coming out of there is very strange. We're going to talk about that. The Supreme Court recently said, yes, states can say girls' sports are for girls. We have that. We also have Caitlin Clark getting her ass kicked on the basketball court every night. I've got to go to a star athlete in her own right, a 12-time All-American swimmer. It is our friend Riley Gaines. Riley, how are you? Good to see you.
1: Oh, my gosh. It is so funny to hear myself described as an athlete because it feels like a past life.
0: Right?
1: I feel like I'm getting old. I'm kind of expired now.
0: Yeah, certainly not expired.
1: The scale goes up.
0: No, stop it. We're going to get to that, how your life has changed since we first met, in a bit. But let's start with what's going on right now. You sat next to Charlie Kirk at some of these get-togethers in college campuses. I had Charlie on my show 6 different times. We were texting in the days before he ended up dying. When you watch this unfold, it seems surreal to me. What do you see when you see that? We're talking about your friend, a real person that just isn't here anymore.
1: You know what? It's honestly been super duper hard for me to grapple with, nearly 10 months ago now.
0: Yeah.
1: I think back to when, you know, I don't have that many moments in my life being now 26, at the time 25 years old. I don't have that many moments where you'll never forget where you were when you heard the news.
0: Right.
1: Right. Of course, I was 1 year old when 9/11 happened. That's a lot of people what they remember. For me, I have two, I would say. The first one being when President Trump was shot in Butler, Pennsylvania.
0: Right.
1: One of those where you'll never forget where you were. And secondly, when Charlie Kirk was shot. I was 38, maybe 39 weeks pregnant at the time. I get a phone call from a colleague and says, hey, like, are you okay? Very frantic. And I'm confused. I'm like, what do you mean? Am I okay? Yes, I'm perfectly fine. I'm in the line at Chick-fil-A. Like, my life actually could not be any better right now.
0: Right.
1: And then he told me, it's a video that will live in my head for the rest of forever. I wish I never saw this video.
0: Me too.
1: And I lived in a state of total disbelief and shock and confusion, right? Watching the news and seeing that black and white obituary style photo and hearing Charlie Kirk talked about in past tense and was and were and seeing the date at the bottom, you know, the year he was born through 2025, it was confusion and disbelief. And then it turned into grief and tearfulness. And then I'm not proud, but it turned into anger and rage watching people celebrate this online. Mostly what I noticed too, the people who were celebrating this, it came from three categories. Healthcare workers, which is incredibly concerning. These are people who are supposed to be entrusted in saving our lives. Well, guess what, Joe? If you and I were on the operating table, you have to imagine they wouldn't try as hard to save us. The people, at least, who I saw celebrating online.
0: No, you're 100% right. No, let me stop you there because you're 100% right. I'm glad, and I'm not glad it's something happened to Charlie. Don't get me wrong, but I'm glad these people showed who they really are because you're right. You or me or your husband or my wife on that table, knowing who we are, we now know what they would have done gladly.
1: 100%, which is a pretty scary thought. And that's not limited to just you or I or just people with big platforms. It's anyone who voted for President Trump, who has conservative values, who believed that Jesus Christ was sent to this world, walked and lived a perfect life, who died on the cross for our sins, rose again 3 days later with the hope and the promise of eternal life. If you believe that, maybe they wouldn't try as hard to save you on the operating table.
0: Crazy.
1: Secondly, I saw school teachers celebrating this again. Deeply concerning when you think about these are the people who are entrusted in educating the next generation.

0: And third, I saw tons of government employees. So that means people who you and I, taxpayers, pay the salaries of, celebrating Charlie Kirk's assassination, all while claiming to like be virtuous and kind and compassionate and inclusive and tolerant and embrace diversity, whatever. None of those people embrace diversity. They certainly right. don't embrace diverse thought. Anyways, all of that to say, it's been really hard to know how to move forward, right? Both speaking from a cultural perspective, how do we move forward with one of the most, probably the most intellectual, effective, articulate minds of our time, who was, again, taken far too soon.
1: Yes.
0: But I think in witnessing the fracture that we've seen specifically among the right, how do you combat that? People who I would very, very much describe as podcast vultures,
1: yes.
0: who I think are capitalizing immensely off of Charlie Kirk's assassination and the insane theories and conspiracies that they come up with. But watching this trial even, I don't know what my role is here, if I even have a role at all, not to make it about me, but in just thinking about how I approach it online, do you talk about it? Obviously, I'm no legal expert. I don't know the legalities of it, but what I do know is Charlie was a friend to me. He was a mentor to me. He believed in me when he really had no reason to. And here's what I'll say about his incredible bride, now his widow, Erica Kirk. She is one of the strongest, most compassionate, amazing human beings that I've ever had the pleasure of knowing. And so the relentless attacks against her, quite frankly, I just really can't make sense of them. I really can't, as a common sense thinking person, very inquisitive, right? I'm never put, you know, asking questions off the table. I think it's silly to assume that those of us who don't believe that Erica was behind it aren't inquisitive. We don't want the truth or justice because
1: right.
0: guess what? Of course I want those things. But to relentlessly attack the wife of his, the wife of Charlie and the father of his children, all while claiming to be his friend is absolutely insane.
1: It is. Let me jump and remind people who we have. Of course, if they can see you, they know. It's Riley Gaines. Go to at Riley Gaines on all the platforms. It's actually Riley Gaines Barker on one of them, isn't it?
0: Yeah, on Instagram, it's Riley G. Barker.
1: Okay.
0: Yeah.
1: Go and follow Riley everywhere. A huge platform, obviously. We know Riley, and you know Riley. But when you just talked about when we found out, and I don't want to harp on this, but I was at the gym in my car about to do a short video for one of the platforms, sitting in my car at the gym, which is what I do a lot. And I had a text from a friend at Fox News, and he said, Charlie Kirk shot. And I said, no, what are you talking about? Is he okay? We don't know. And then we started hearing some rumblings that he was going to be okay. He's at the hospital and he's in stable condition, which of course was absolutely untrue. And then I, like you, sadly, and I wish I hadn't, watched the video sitting in the car because it was released almost immediately. That was being live streamed on Rumble. So I saw it and I went, that's not good. That's really bad. And getting away from that, because I don't want to harp on that scene that everybody watching and listening probably has seen it by now as well. I do want to harp on what you just said at the end. When people who claim to be his friend are making allegations that they haven't put two and two together, they haven't tied anything to truth, they keep on saying, watch me again tomorrow, and really, we're really going to give you the nitty-gritty. What we uncovered in our investigation, Riley, it's nuts. And these people are making $30,000, $40,000, $50,000, $60,000 a day. Just like you said, being an internet vulture, a podcast vulture, just feeding off of the legacy of Charlie Kirk. What I want to see happen is those teachers and those medical workers and those podcasters actually listen to what Charlie said in his very short life. Because if you listen to what he said, you can't hate the guy. If you listen to what he said, you know he was right and he was bringing people together. It bothers me to my core, and maybe you can expand upon this a little bit as well, how we're fighting ourselves on the right. The conservatives are sitting here fighting ourselves as you've got Nazi tattoo guy in Maine running, as you got somebody in Colorado who hates the country, just won a primary. If you got Mamdani in New York who can't stay in the country. We on the right that should be keeping it together. And if Charlie were still around, I think we'd be doing a better job. While we're fighting each other, we're watching the destruction of the country. Something that I guess you and I didn't even realize the enormity of Charlie's presence was keeping us together. Speak to that if you don't mind. I don't want to harp on when he died. Hopefully we'll get justice. And this hearing will end up being a trial and will end up being something. Hopefully his family can get justice. But how do we stop this infighting on our side? Can we? What do we do?
0: You know, to the justice point, I don't think we'll ever see worldly justice, but I take comfort in knowing we serve a very just God.

0: eyes, because again, yes. Charlie Kirk isn't here. But to speak to what we have seen following his assassination, specifically from the right, I think it shows us a couple things. First and foremost, it shows us how Charlie Kirk really was the glue. He really was, I can say
1: we
0: this.
1: We had no idea, did we? We had no clue how much he was the glue.
0: You know, I began to realize it prior to his untimely murder. Really, it was the RNC convention, of course, leading up to the 2024 election. What was this, July maybe of 2024?
1: Yes.
0: I saw some pretty remarkable names at the RNC convention. People like Amber Rose, who
1: yes.
0: didn't, you know, necessarily fit the historical average conservative
1: voter.
0: We
1: were all surprised by that, yeah.
0: I learned at the time that Charlie Kirk was really behind that. Same thing with RFK, Bobby Kennedy, who came yes. out and, you know, left the race and endorsed President Trump at a turning point event. Charlie Kirk was behind that. Same thing with Tulsi Gabbard and understanding her involvement with President Trump's cabinet. Actually, several of President Trump's cabinet members. I saw how Charlie Kirk had his hand on this and how the president really did listen to him and how Charlie Kirk never, ever, ever wanted any credit for it. He never wanted attention for it. He really wanted what was best for the country. And that was a really admirable thing for me to realize, several months, maybe a year before his death. And now we're all realizing it post Charlie Kirk assassination. So first and foremost, it shows us that Charlie Kirk really was the glue. Secondly, I think what his assassination has showed us is that there are several people hiding, several people with big platforms who oftentimes even get the label of being far right. I think they're really hiding behind the cloak of conservatism. I don't think they're conservatives at all.
1: I think you're right.
0: We see these people online saying, you know, I'm going to vote for Democrats in 2026 and 2028.
1: Yeah.
0: You're not a conservative. Are you kidding me? Like, if you're really going to consider the two alternatives, and look, I'm not here to say that President Trump is a perfect man and he's, you know, we've seen a perfect administration. No, of course not. Unless right. Jesus Christ is on the ballot, it is always going to be the lesser of two evils. Okay. I recognize that. But if you're going to compare President Trump versus Kamala Harris, who was the alternative in 2024, and you say you would rather live under a Kamala Harris United States of America, then you're not a conservative. You're not far right or alt right or any of those labels that you're often given, because I don't think I really have much in common with you at all.
1: Right.
0: So I think it's shown us that a lot of people are hiding behind the cloak of conservatism, but really aren't conservatives.
1: It's Riley Gaines at Riley Gaines just about everywhere. Check her out, Riley, Riley G. Barker over on Instagram. Go check out the Riley Gaines Show. Incredible podcast. You have come into your own, and I'm so super proud of you. I want to finish on the conservative break, if we can, with this. They have to be doing it for the money. Now, all of these people that we're talking about have a lot of money, which is what blows my mind. But Tucker Carlson was the go-to monologue when he was on Fox. You could not see that monologue every night, because if you missed it, you missed sort of the beacon of conservatism on Fox every single night. Candace Owens was somebody who's been on my show. Tucker's been on my show. Charlie was on my show a lot. You come on my show a lot. These are people that I thought were in our circle that believed in the same value system, Western culture, Western civilization, Judeo-Christian values, raise a family, do it right, don't commit crime. But to come out and say, like you just alluded to, like Tucker the other day said, I'm no longer in the Republican Party. I don't care. Are you still conservative? Are you saying that you would rather have had Kamala Harris? You're probably too young to remember this, but let me harken back to 2009 when the Tea Party happened. The Tea Party movement happened, and it was a movement. It was one thing. Then what happened was, and thankfully nobody was assassinated to cause this, what happened was they all wanted the power. They all wanted to be the top dog on whatever that Tea Party thing was. Then there were 18 different fractured Tea Party organizers, and it fell apart. And the left just sat by and watched it happen. Riley, are we just handing the left a win by allowing for this division? It just seems so weird to me.
0: It's so hard to predict the future of politics, because I feel like a week in politics is equivalent to like 2 years in the real world. It's hard to predict. Honestly, I think so long as the left continues to be as radical as they've become on yeah. virtually every topic, it doesn't matter if we're talking border, it doesn't matter if we're talking crime or homelessness or any of the ideologies. Okay. They have become so far removed from your average American, then maybe we won't. I don't see, again, it's hard to predict, and I'm certainly no political strategist. Maybe we won't.

0: felt suffer as much harm and detriment as honestly I think we kind of need to, based on the discourse that we have seen.
1: Right.
0: But the left is so radical that you can't imagine a world where, again, they reclaim any more power than what they currently have in Congress and the U.S. Senate. Now, I know historically, in talking about the midterms and what is to come, I know historically when you have a changeover in the Oval Office. Of course, now we have President Trump in there. Historically, we will see some of those red seats turn blue, right? That's just a matter of fact. So I think we can expect that for sure. And that wouldn't necessarily be out of norm, but the left is so radical.
1: Yeah, no, it's so bad. You're right, but they one by one are winning these really important seats. And I think people are still sort of in a daze and not realizing it. Hopefully through your voice and through mine, they will realize it. Let's shift gears a little bit and talk about the Supreme Court a couple of weeks ago. Did the right thing. And what's interesting is when you and I started talking, I'm not even sure if you were married yet. You certainly were with Charlie, but I'm not sure if you were married yet. And you certainly didn't have a baby yet. The most important thing to you was that what was happening in sports, collegiate sports specifically, to you specifically, was just wrong. It was unfair. It was wrong. It didn't make any sense. But what I want to ask you about this is that now that you're a young mother, this win in the Supreme Court that, yes, girls' sports and women's sports can, in fact, be protected by state laws, I get the feeling, and correct me if I'm wrong, that you're happier about this because of your child. That's it for part one of my special interview with Riley Gaines. Part two next hour on the Joe Pags Show. Stay right here.
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4: 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Watch for flashing lights. Report of a crash and delays beginning to form from UTSA Boulevard. Downtown, 37 southbound past 35. That wreck remains in the left shoulder. East side, 35 northbound at Walters. Watch for road work. Left lane is what's shut down there. Southeast, 410 southbound at Sinclair. Stall vehicle, right shoulder blocked. 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Anthony Martin, KTSA Time Saver Traffic.
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0: 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Riley's awesome. 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Another 16, 17 minutes with Riley next hour, where we get into, she literally says to me, I made the decision at 38 or 39 months, you know, pregnant, that I'm never going to go back on the college campus after what happened to Charlie. Now, she's changed her mind since. She tells us why she changed her mind, but really a great conversation with a young person who is a conservative who's going to be around a really long time on this conservative movement. And yeah, everything changes. When you become a parent, everything changes. You're like, okay, I don't have to take care of me anymore. I got to take care of this person. And that becomes a priority. But the Supreme Court ruling in that case changed everything for Riley because it wasn't about her anymore. She wasn't on the podium. She wasn't swimming against Will Thomas. She wasn't the person out there that was being ripped off and having to share a private women's space with a man. Now this is about her daughter, who, you know, through her life now, she's just a little baby, through her life now is going to have to deal with the same thing unless you fight hard enough to say this isn't okay. Women and girls should be protected. Their spaces should be protected. Their sports should be protected. But we also talk about how this goes way, way beyond sports. Way beyond sports. Not even close. This is really an argument, a substantive argument about women in every walk of life. You've got people like Alicia Keys complaining that women don't have equal rights, yet she's on the same side of as people that would take away women's spaces. That has never, ever, ever, never made any sense to me. 833-JOE-PAGS, 833-563-7247, joepags.com. Lots more coming your way. Yes, the MOU is dead. It's over. But what happens next? We've got that for you and a whole lot more. The Joe Pags Show coming back, Riley Gaines Part 2. Go and check out that entire interview. Now it's up on YouTube, joepags.com/YouTube. Back after this.
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5: From ABC News, I'm Dave Packer. Another round of strikes on Iran tonight. President Trump now saying that recent attacks on ships in the Strait of Hormuz signaled the end of the ceasefire. Vice President J.D. Vance today.
6: The basic deal that we cut was, we'll lift our blockade if you stop shooting at ships. But if you shoot at ships, we are going to punch back, and we're going to punch back harder than ever before.
5: In Maine, a growing number of Democrats calling for Democratic nominee for Senate Graham Plattner to end his campaign after allegations of sexual assault, which Plattner denies. Maine's Democratic Party says it's voted to hold a convention if Plattner withdraws.
7: The week-long preliminary hearing for Tyler Robinson, the man accused of murdering conservative influencer Charlie Kirk, hit a roadblock today.
8: For hours on Wednesday, attorneys and the court debated showing a video that allegedly includes Tyler Robinson's former roommate and romantic partner talking about Robinson confessing to killing Charlie Kirk. Robinson's defense attorneys argued letting the public hear a so-called confession would influence a future jury pool and would violate Robinson's right to a fair trial. Judge Tony Graff ruling to not influence an eventual jury, chunks of the video shown in open court must be edited out. The edited video will be played first thing Thursday morning. Alex Stone, ABC News.
7: An undocumented immigrant is dead after a confrontation with immigration officers Tuesday morning in Houston. ICE says Lorenzo Salgado Araujo tried to run them over. Texas Representative Sylvia Garcia.
9: This is a family tragedy. This is something that we need to always remember, that this is about a Houston family led by a father who has been here for 35 years with absolutely no criminal history.
7: To Boston. Nurses at Brigham and Women's Hospital and Mass General Brigham Home Care clinicians hit picket lines this morning. Some 4,500 workers demanding better pay and benefits. 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